0: about nine. Running her left side, it's going to be at least enough for a first down and then some. Holloway inside the 40, inside the 30, and finally slung to the ground at about the 25-yard line. Reverse action there. And Beauregard in business here. Thought that maybe there was a horse collar. They're questioning that, that there's no flag for that. You know, last week we gave up 584 yards.
1: Big play
0: so
1: yards.
0: We struggled this year with big plays. You're right, chunk plays. And that was rough last week, 51 points. Nice play there. Smith again on the tackle. Stillwell held him up for a moment, and finishing him off was A.J. Smith. No gain. And we've talked about this all year. We'll make a play like that, and then we'll give up a big play. Just as we did a moment ago after no gain on first down, a huge run on second. So now it's second and 10 at the 25-yard line.
1: And it all comes down to discipline. I mean, we got to stay at home, and that's what happened earlier when Zero got that big run. He got outside of our containment.
0: A little reverse handoff there. Missed tackle.
1: Wrap up.
0: And finally coming in to make the grab, and it's Cresswell who got him there. We had about four guys have a shot at him. Holloway finally goes down. He did not gain anything. It'll be third down and still almost 10 to go. 4:08 as the clock ticks down here in the first quarter. Tattlesee with the early lead, 7-0 over Beauregard.
1: Now we've got to hold here because our defense stays on the field all the time because they go to offense. But we need the ball back.
0: Here comes pressure. Morgan all over him. They set up the screen, and there's a hole. They didn't call it. And we'll be tackled at the 20.
1: Nice.
0: Short of the first down. Morrison with the grab. And that'll bring up fourth down. They're going to try a field goal possibly here. They're at the 20.
2: Fourth down four.
0: And it looks like that's what they're doing. Here comes the kicker. Braxton Deer.
1: With all those playmakers on the field, I would be very cautious of a fake.
0: Caden Bell will hold. Braxton Jar will kick. This will be a 37-yarder. He didn't get it that one. He might have been hit.
1: Oh,
0: yeah, we're going to have a penalty for roughing the kicker, or at least running into the kicker, which will be enough for the first down regardless. So had a stop, and a penalty is going to give them a first down. Yeah, Dar never really got a chance on that one. I don't know if it was because we ran into him or not.
3: Did we not tip that?
0: I don't think so. I think he just missed it. I may be wrong.
2: First down 10 at the 15 for the Hornets.
0: But you know, first down at the 15. Jones. Quarterback draw. Cuts back the 10 to the 5. They hold him up in the end zone with some pretty good blocking. And now a late penalty comes in after the score.
1: I think that was a hold.
0: Well, I don't. I think the call's going to be for something else, though. I think it's going to be taunting. Touchdown. After we had the penalty, they got another shot, and they made the most of it. Beauregard is on the board, 7-6. We'll see about the penalty. It's unsportsmanlike conduct. And, the question is, do we want to take it here or want to take it on the kickoff? And I think we're going to back him up 15 after you saw that last kick.
1: Maybe that's
0: make
1: right.
0: Him, I mean, it'll be a point game right now. This could be a big point. But, of course, you could set yourself up for pretty good field position, too.
2: Touchdown is good.
0: 7-7 will be assessed on the kick. The touchdown's good, and it will. Well, now they are going to back it up.
2: It says 10 yards. Bridge at 15 yards.
0: If he misses it, you're a genius. Dar again. He's the long-range kicker. He missed one a minute ago from 37. This will be a 35-yard extra point. And he missed it right. He had the leg just barely. So that might have been a good move because Tallahassee still has a one-point lead. 7-6, 2:39 to go in the first quarter.
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1: Oh, he's gone. He's gone.
0: Griffin on the return, left sideline, 30, 20, 10, touchdown, Malachi Griffin.
1: And no flags.
0: It was a good kick. Dar hit it to the 15, and 85 yards later, Griffin takes it to the house.
1: Oh, I'm giving him the 13 on that.
0: All right, 87 yards later. Tigers with another touchdown. It's 13-6.
1: Nice return. I mean, he caught it right here over on this side, nearest, near the numbers, actually, on our side, and went all the way across the field, and then just turned on the jets.
0: And we're getting a whistle on the field. I think they didn't have the right football out there.
1: We're going to have to make those ball boys run some laps.
0: Timmerman in the kick again. The extra point try coming.
1: What now?
0: Another whistle on the field. And somebody's.
8: I think they got 12.
0: Okay.
2: Substitution infraction.
0: Yeah.
1: Well, I might go for two now.
0: Well, you're at the basically the 3-yard line now, the 1.5. It may not be a bad idea. Although it's an 8-point game if you make it. Could be 9. Now we're going to have to go for 2 on a high snap. And Rigsby will just be stuffed back there. It stays 13-6. 2:26 to go in the first quarter of play.
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2: Returned by Borgard's Philpott out to the 28-yard line. 13-6 Tannelsee, 2:20 to go in the opening quarter.
3: First down 10 for the Hornets at the 28.
2: Jones, empty set again.
4: I don't know if I have a Philpott on my list, man.
2: Number 19. Should be in there. Running play, Morrison, right side, and stopped in the backfield. Tackle for loss. He'll mark him about a yard, maybe 2 yards behind the line of scrimmage.
3: Right to the 1 yard line, second down 11. Top made by number 22, Caleb Jackson.
2: Jones.
4: That
2: is that reverse handoff,
4: right.
2: Misdirection going behind the line again. Another big tackle. The Tigers starting to figure it out a little bit. So they went with Holloway. And there was Smith with some helpers. Jackson, that's Caleb, and Reigns in on the tackle. Now third down and 13.
3: 3 yard loss, third down 14.
2: Ball back at the 24-yard line. Well, don't get beat over top here.
5: It feels like what they're going to go back to, that drop pass earlier in the game.
2: Well, maybe we get a rush. No, we have him running out. It had a man, and he missed him. Boy, he got our guy to bite because he thought he was going to take off and run, and then threw it last minute behind the intended receiver, Holloway. So it'll be fourth down, and Beauregard will have to punt.
4: We caught a break there because he was open and had a lot of green in front of him.
3: Number 10, Joshua Yassentak, in preparation for the Hornets. Deep for the Tigers, number 5.
2: Now the punt. Yassentak. Griffin back to return. Already has a touchdown on a punt or a kickoff return. Let's see if he can do it punt variety here.
4: 6 seconds. They're going to have to use a timeout.
2: We'll take a break with them. It's 13-6 Tannelsee, 55 seconds remaining in the first quarter.
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6: Tallahassee is obviously a special place. Always been familiar with Tallahassee as a name. You know, watching Friday Night Football fever, and it always jumped that they were at Hot O'Brien Stadium. It's a no-brainer to want to be a part of it. We're going to invest heavily in our kids, trying to teach them how to do things the right way. And I always truly believe if you do all the little things right, then the wins take care of themselves.
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2: Not the best effort from Yasinchak. The ball just wasn't hit well, and then it took a Tattlesy bounce on the punt. And it is downed at the 25. What do you have on the net? Was it even a yard? That's about where they punted it.
3: Yeah, that's I think it was actually 6 yards. No, you're right.
2: I don't think he got anything.
3: He got maybe 1 yard because I might have been the 24.
2: Yeah, I think that's about where they were punting from. Well, a break for Tattlesy. That's about like a turnover. Here is Love, who had some early success. Back to the running game with him. Inside the 20 to the 15. It looks like he's close to another Tattlesy first down. He's gotten a couple of first down carries already tonight. Double-digit runs for yardage. This one's going to be marked 9 yards, so second and short. Winding down the first quarter, a 13-6 Tattlesy lead. Morris in a pistol formation, Love to his left. And he will go outside after he went inside. He's got a first down inside the 10, down to the 6. It'll be first and goal for the Tigers. We've completed the first quarter of play, 13-6, Tattlesy on top.
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3: You got to forgive me. I don't have my glasses. First downs for Beauregard, 3. Rushes, 11 rushes for 89 yards. 1 reception for 5 yards. 1 of 2 passing for Tallahassee. 5 first downs, 6 rushes, 53 yards. 3 receptions for 51 yards. 3 of 3 passing.
2: Here's Love on the handoff. Keeps his feet inside the 5 and takes it into the end zone. It's an 8-yard scoring run by Hap Love, and the Tigers go up 19-6. See if we try to kick it or maybe go for 2 here. Unable to get a kick off last time. We're going to stick with a kicking game. Just to make it a 14-point lead. First play of the second quarter, a touchdown for Love. Tallahassee's third score of the night. Got it down. The kick is up, and it is good. Tallahassee 20, Beauregard 6. Tallahassee Tigers football on WTLS and Tallahassee Times TV on YouTube.
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2: McGill, kick it off.
3: Got to give it to him. You know, this is really his first time he's practiced, but he's done a good job tonight.
2: No doubt. And it'll be taken at the 25-yard line, brought out to the 30 and the 31 by Morrison.
12: Number 22, Shane Morrison, returns for the
2: Well, Warriors. The Tallahassee offense has scored on each of its touches tonight. Opening drive touchdown, then a kickoff return for a touchdown, and a short field on the last drive, just a 25-yard drive, but the final run, an 8-yard scamper by Hamp Love, has put the Tigers up by 2 scores. 20-6, 11:49 remains in the second quarter.
3: Glad we made the adjustments. We've got to stay on them now because I'd like to build a lead because you never know what can happen in these games.
2: No doubt.
3: Oh, that was a
2: straight run with the quarterback. That's a hold. He took him down. Wow, they finally threw it.
3: He threw it, yeah.
2: You couldn't have missed that one. Wick Cresswell just got tackled on the right side of the line. And they're going to have to bring that one back after a pretty nice run by the quarterback, but he never would have had the edge had it not been for that great form tackle by his right side tackle. Third holding call against Borgard tonight.
3: Yeah, they really ought to. That would have been a tackle, not just a hold.
2: Backs it up to the 21. First and 20. Try it again. Running play up the middle with Holloway.
12: He will
2: get up to the 23, only about 2 yards. Second down, 17.
3: And Witt did a good job there, stepping up, turning that play back inside because it looked like they were wanting to come around this end again. And he came up, made them turn it back inside where he had support.
12: Second down, 17.
2: Quarterback rolling right, Jones has time, looking down the field, pressure coming, hit by Love, great defensive play by Hamp Love, takes him out of bounds for a loss, a sack, lost about 2 yards, bring up third down and 18.
13: They're sending guys out in the pass pattern, but it's as if they're running beside each other. He didn't have a whole lot of options for the ball there.
2: Yeah, he tried to buy some time with that rollout there. But it didn't look like anybody was open. Tallahassee defense hoping to get off the field and force another punt. A third and long. Two receivers left, and it looks like a quarterback run all the way with Jones.
3: Come up, I see it.
2: And a great play by Rigsby coming up to make the tackle. One on one. And he stopped him for about a yard. Fourth down, they have to punt it away. Fourth and long, 17 to go. And the dangerous Griffin back to return. Last time they didn't get really a good punt off at all. Obviously, it didn't net any yardage. Went straight up in the air. We'll see what happens here as they bring Yasichok on again. Griffin stands near midfield. And he dropped it and didn't get it, but he did get the punt off. I thought we might block it. Smith just missed it. He was there. Not much on this punt either as it went out of bounds at the 32. It's an 8-yard punt. Boy, I tell you, special teams can really hurt you. It has already hurt Borgard tonight. A couple of rough punts, a kickoff return from Tallahassee for a touchdown. They missed an extra point as well. We've missed one. We got the ball again with another short field at the 32 this time. The last drive started at their 25. 10:41 to go until halftime, 20-6, and the Tigers looking for more. Timmerman and Rigsby flanked out left side, right side, Griffin. Shotgun for Morris, and Love is to his left.
3: I like what we got out here on this side.
2: Well, you got Jackson, remember, in a little wing position. He did catch a touchdown earlier tonight. Do we go back to that? Are going to throw. It's going to be out to Timmerman, who has the catch. And he's inside the 15, keeps his feet to the 12-yard line.
12: Pass complete to number 3, Timmerman. First down for the Tigers.
3: And that's who I was looking at. I kind of thought he would go deep into the end zone, but he ran his out, and he was wide open. Nobody was even around him.
2: First down for the Tigers. Now back in the red zone.
13: That's a problem all year. Regardless of where playing, he just finds a hole and gets open.
2: He has definitely been having a banner year at receiver. And they moved him from a tight end spot to a wide receiver, and he's really shown he deserved to be out there. He is tough to cover. Straight ahead with Love, not much there. He might have gotten a yard.
3: And right here, I like what's happening here because I'll go ahead and say it. Hemp can take a beating a lot better than Trent can right now. And if Hemp can get positive yards on these
2: rushes.
3: He's
2: a bigger body, you know.
3: Yeah, let him do it. And they haven't stopped him yet.
2: And Trent is playing kind of banged up. He was in a boot earlier this week. He's been banged up all year. We got a whistle, and we got a timeout taken by Borgard. 9:36 to go in the first half. It's Tallahassee 20 and Borgard 6.
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2: Got a penalty after the Borgard timeout. We line up the line of scrimmage and get a procedure call, 5 yards against the Tigers. So now it's 2nd and 14. Got to get to the 3 for a first down at the 17-yard line. Three wide right, one left. Shotgun for Morris. Love to his right. It comes to pressure. He picked it up. Throw it out to Griffin. Catch is made. Slips a tackle. Keeps his feet at the 10 and down at the 9. Boy, a lot of work to get that much. It will bring up third down.
12: Griffin.
2: And still need about six.
12: Stop made by number seven, Reese Brown. Third down.
3: Say what you want. Trent, man, I'm going to tell you, he's got a heart the size of 6'2 quarterback, and he's got a cannon, too, because that was all the way across the field, and he got it there when he needed to. Good play, good positive yards.
2: Yeah, long throw for short yardage all the way across the field. Looking to throw again. Pressure coming in. Flushed out. Has to just throw that one away. And out's fourth down. And well.
3: There's a flag.
2: See about that one first. Looks like he might be waving it off. I'm not sure why.
3: Excuse me.
2: And they are waving off the flag. So fourth down and six from the nine. Got your regular kicker. You might kick it here, make it a three-possession game. But
3: I go for this.
2: I think in this situation, you probably have to go for it. 8:48 remaining in the second quarter. Tallahassee with a 14-point lead, a fourth and six from the nine. Whistles. I think we called a timeout before. I want to make sure we get this one right. We'll take a quick break.
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2: Morrison, all kinds of trouble, is going to be sacked. We never even got a chance to get that play going. Borgard with a huge stop. On fourth and six from the 9-yard line, they get a sack and they'll take over. See where he marked his four progress.
3: And we gave him
2: that far back?
3: 12 yards. Golly.
2: Was it that far back?
3: Yeah.
2: My gosh, I thought he had a little bit of forward progress there. I mean, I know he was going backwards forever, but they marked it at the 26-yard line. And we were on the nine. That's a 17-yard loss.
3: 17-yard, yeah.
2: I know he's just wanting to get rid of it, but he had never had really a chance. We needed a little more protection there. It didn't work out.
3: Well, you know, when you
2: – I mean, we only need 6 yards. You don't need a lot of time to throw if you've got a quick route. I mean, it's a 6-yard game for a first down. Here's Borgard. A little momentum on their side now. And then some. Quarterback run. Midfield left side. Penalty flags.
3: He got it.
2: He's going to take it to Pater, but it's coming back. Another hold against Borgard. You can see they got some talent. They got athletes, but they keep self-inflicting with penalties.
3: And that was an obvious hold.
2: They threw a couple of flags near midfield. So let's see where they mark it, where they still may be first down yardage. But it's not a touchdown. Boy, we've given up some big plays, but again, aided by penalty. So Race, a 74-yard touchdown run. As they assess the penalty, they're going to mark it back in Hornets territory.
3: The 44?
2: I'm waiting on him to place it down. Looks like that's right. 44-yard line, yes.
12: First down 10 for the Hornets. That's a 44.
2: Still a first down, though. And a change at quarterback. We got whistles blow. Where did the whistle cut? The official's still at. You got to blow that dead. That was an inadvertent whistle or something. Didn't you hear it?
3: Yeah, I heard it.
2: They never did.
3: But you don't know if was it in the stands or was it from an official?
2: Well, either way, everybody stopped. Asa Capps is the new quarterback, and he stopped. And, boy, the Beauregard folks are fired up.
13: It sounded like it was on the field. It sounded like it was in front of me.
2: Yeah, and they want a correction. They want them to replay the down, and I can't disagree with that. But they're not going to get it, it doesn't look like. 32-yard line, that's a huge loss. That's a 12-yard loss now on a sack. And I think Beauregard's going to call a timeout to get a piece of this white hat right now.
3: So we'll
2: take a break with them. It's 7:40 to go, 20-6, Tallahassee here in the second quarter.
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2: Running play after the last timeout, and it's the last one for Beauregard. Morrison with a nice run, carrying tacklers with him out to the 42-yard line. Picked up a good bit of what they lost on that sack, which we thought was an inadvertent whistle, and it did not get overturned. Most of the guys on the field stopped play, but the official, the white hat, never did stop play, the referee. And the play stood. So now they're in a third and long situation, third down about 12. They've already had a touchdown erased off the board on this drive on a holding call.
3: And I didn't know if you noticed, but they've changed quarterbacks the past couple of plays.
2: Yeah, Capps.
3: They
2: go back to Jones. And he will run an option left side, and he'll be tackled by Hamp Love coming up to take him to the turf.
3: And it looked like he wanted to pitch that ball, but his running back had already passed him and was like 3 yards ahead of him.
2: Another sack by Love in the Tigers' defense. It's a holding call on the play on top of that, which will decline. Fourth down, they have to punt it away. They marked him down at the 39. He lost three. Fourth down now at about 14, maybe 15. Griffin back to return. Back-to-back punts have not gone beyond 10 yards. We'll see if they have a better effort here from Yasinchuk. Good snap. His kick is an end-over-end job, a low line drive, and he got a good one on that one because we're not going to pick it up. It's going to go down to the Tigers 25, no return. And that worked out as Tallahassee will have it with 6:32 to go in the second quarter and leading it 20-6. We'll have our Parker Tire and Service Center halftime report coming your way with some scores. We have, of course, some analysis from Oz and Brad and our student athlete of the week. 28-0 stand-up leads Percy Julian. 4 minutes left in the first half. Benjamin Russell is up on Pike Road 14-7 that game in the second quarter.
3: That sounds like a good game.
2: Oh, yeah, expected it to be. That's probably for the region championship tonight with those two. Running play, a lot of room for Love. Up the middle, first down yardage out to the 40-yard line. He's having a good night, both sides of the football.
12: First down for the Tigers.
13: Just straight ahead downhill.
2: Yeah, man, give credit to this offensive front. They're opening up some lanes. See Big Mike Linnez in the middle there. Diego, a couple seniors. Cole, another senior. Stillwell's up there. They're doing their job. Here's another running play right up the middle and another first down. 40-yard line for Love. 30-yard line, 20-yard line.
16: Oh, he's
2: to the
16: there.
2: 10.
16: Gone,
2: he's going to score. Hamp Love with a huge touchdown run of 59 touchdown. Yards. And the Tigers go ahead 26-6.
16: That puts Hamp 10 rushes. 135 yards.
2: Career high.
16: That's not a bad average.
2: Not at all. 13.5 per carry. That's his biggest right there. He's got a couple of scores already.
16: And I've got to give credit to our offensive line. Look, we've needed some breaks, and we've had some because we haven't had a lot this year. But our line is playing really well against this Beauregard defense.
2: Here is Timmerman to kick. He's made his kicks. He didn't get a chance on one of them. We had a high snap. Get this one down. The kick's up. And he made that one. 27-6, 5:59 remaining in the first half of action. It's Tennessee on top. Tennessee Tigers football on WTLS and Tennessee Times TV on YouTube.
20: 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It's going to take each of us committing to the work and together cooperating to see that work come to fruition. 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
2: McGee to kick, 27-6, Tennessee on top. Puts it on the tee at the 40-yard line. And it'll be taken by Holloway back at the 25, 30-yard line, 31, still on his feet, 32, and still moving the ball forward, 35-yard line. Can we put him down? 36, we do. Beauregard ball. Tigers with a 3-touchdown advantage now with 5:48 remaining in the first half. Let's give a shout-out to the Milner family in West Palm Beach tonight, watching us on Tallahassee Times TV on YouTube. Would you trade places with them? Sounds like a pretty good place to be.
16: Oh, no.
2: They're away from the storm and all, you know, down there, I think.
16: Yeah, but there was rain down there today when I looked on the radar.
2: At West Palm Beach?
16: Well, down around the Orlando area. I'm sorry, West Palm Beach is farther north, I believe.
2: I thought it was southern.
16: Is it?
2: Heck, I.
16: West Palm? I don't know, man.
2: Need to get my Florida map out. Here's that handoff. Going back to Holloway, weaving its way in and out of would-be tacklers. He gets it across the 40, up to the 44-yard line. And he picked up about 7 yards. I'd like to get a stop.
12: 8-yard gain, second down two.
2: Here's Jones on a running play up the middle, across midfield, first down, 40-yard line. Boy, he's fast.
16: He
2: 35 to the 34 of the Tigers.
12: On the carry, first down for the Hornets. Stop made by number one, Ridsby, and number five.
2: Well, Ridsby. I had to first verify. West Palm Hornets. Beach, just north of Fort Lauderdale.
16: Okay.
2: So, then more southern Florida there for you. Not quite all the way down the tip with Miami, but pretty good ways down. signal's getting out good tonight, right? Yeah. First down from the 34. Jones again looking for some room.
4: Oh, that was holding
2: on the edge. Goodness. Down to the 20.
5: Number one, Jones ball carrier. First down for the Hornets.
2: No call on the right side again. Mm. Sealed that line with a little grab of the jersey, but the official did not see that one.
4: How did he miss
2: it? It is another first down. First down for Borgard. You know, it's one of those where he knew he was doing it. He almost held his hands up in the air like you do when you know you're guilty. Just don't look at me. Up the middle, Stillwell with a nice defensive play. Coming in to make the tackle. Morrison, the runner, stopped him for a loss back to the 22. Second down and 12. Time on the field for a player now. And we'll take a break with them. 4:08 to go. Second quarter, Tigers up 27-6.
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2: Robert Parker, 6'3", 245-pound lineman for Beauregard, walks off on his own power, but like he injured a leg. As we go back to live action, first down run by the quarterback, Jones goes inside the 20 to the 15. He picked up about 6 yards. It's going to be third down. And they need
4: six.
2: Looks like maybe closer to five, but what do they got to get to? The 10?
5: Third down, five.
13: Yeah, they're dead on the 10 for the first.
2: Okay. Well, I got to think four down territory, whatever. You know, you're down 21 right here with 3:18 remaining. Clock is ticking. Tigers have been quick strike tonight with its offense. And it will be Jones running. He's got some room out there. Tries to cut back, and there's Love again. Ham Love has made a lot of big plays. That one stopped him at the line. It'll be fourth down and five.
5: Stop made by number 11, Ham Love. Fourth down.
2: And they'll be going here. Under 3 minutes. 5 yards to go. The ball is on the 15-yard line. Jones with three receivers to his right, two more on the left side, and a shotgun.
4: Oh, they didn't throw it. Oh, good.
2: Yeah, we might have come across the neutral zone there. There's no call. Here's the snap. Here comes the pressure from the backside. Jones trying to run away from it. He gets away from it. He's got one man to beat, and Griffin, he will not get by him. Malachi Griffin came through and stopped him in the backfield. Back at the 27-yard line, and Tattlesy will take over there. Very similar to what happened to the Tigers on their last drive when they went backwards on a sack, and their drive was foiled. So Tattlesy with the football with 2:13 remaining until halftime and a chance to add to its lead. We will get the second half kick as well. 2:13. Here's the offense again. Boy, the Beauregard coaches are in this box with us, and they're really fired up about that one. They are pacing back and forth behind us.
4: Well, you know, I mean, if he got into the neutral zone, all right. A lot of times our guys are stepping and not getting into the neutral zone. I don't know.
2: How many timeouts do we have? Two?
0: Two.
2: Yeah. Here's Trent. Got pressure. He's going to try to run through it, and he will get some positive yardage out across the 30 to the 33-yard line. Clock rolling, 2:02.
13: That last play, the play you guys were just talking about, I didn't see us getting a neutral zone at all.
2: Yeah, apparently the officials didn't either. Saw movement, but that not enough to draw a flag, apparently. And it's not like an offensive guy. You have to come across. Offensive guy jitters. He's going to get it batted in the air and incomplete. Boy. Now third down. Pass attempt by Morris. And they're starting to get a little bit more heat on him. And we kind of vacated the running game, which was working pretty well a moment ago with Love. So I don't know what we do here on third down. I wouldn't have a problem trying to run a ball and just see if he can get it. Maybe catch him off guard a bit. But he's not in there right now.
4: Ham's not. No, he's not.
2: It is Reeves in the backfield now, hopefully for pass protection, but they're lining up. They look like they're coming. And Trent will throw, and it will be caught. No, it dropped it. Trying to hit Rigsby, he couldn't hold on to it. So it's fourth down. I don't think he would have gotten it either way. He was short of the line, even if he holds on. So we're going to have to punt it. That's not the way we thought that would go. A three and out. And it stops the clock with 1:40 on the incompletion. Fourth down and five. And here's Timmerman, his first punt of the night.
4: Yeah, I would.
2: And it's key. By the way, big key to – you're going to have to get another stop now. They got 1:40. I know they have no timeouts, but our defense has got to come up with another stop. You don't want to give them the momentum going in the locker room and cut this to two scores.
4: Right.
2: Pretty good punt away from the return man, Holloway, but it takes a Borgard bounce now, rolls back Tannelsey's way, and will be down at the 42 of the Hornets. They've got 1:31 to work with until halftime. We'll have our Pride of Tannelsey performing, a special senior night performance coming up at the half. Maybe we can create a turnover and get it right back. Never know. We still have two timeouts. So, I mean, we get a stop. If they try to throw it and leave some time, we could still get a chance to get it back.
4: They've been very productive with their run. I don't know if they even try to throw. And then now they're coming out to throw.
2: Over the middle and just missed his target. It was Holloway. Running a post route up the middle, and it was a little off target. Second down and 10, stops the clock at 1:25. Well, if they don't get much on this play, it's an incompletion or a run for a low gain, I would use a timeout.
4: Oh, yeah.
2: Take our chances of getting the ball back. Unless we're just content with a 27-6 score, I think we could maybe get one more on the board. Would like to get a turnover, possibly.
4: And they're under 10 seconds. They're not. Yeah.
2: Created some points off turnovers this year. They're going to swing it out. It is caught out of the backfield by Holloway. He will go out of bounds at the 48. Short of the first down. It's third down. Stops the clock at 1:17.
7: Number nine, A.J. Smith. 5-yard gain, third down and five.
2: They've got to get to just past midfield. They need about five more yards. And a third down play coming up. And it'll be a key decision if they don't get it here, whether or not they would go for it. And they gave us, by going out of bounds, if we can get a stop, no timeout to have to use. We still have the two timeouts. Didn't have to use one there. If we could get a stop on this, it'll be fourth down. Maybe a chance to get it back. It's going to be a Jones run.
4: And
2: he is going to be hit at midfield. He's short. Now, do we take the timeout? 1:10.
7: He's fourth down.
2: I think Coach Farmer's contemplating. It's kind of a tough thing to do. You know, give them time. They may go for it. I think they will. They're down 27-6 at short yardage, and Tallahassee does use a timeout. It's going to be fourth and three.
7: Be fourth down three for the Hornets.
2: So we'll keep it here, and we got 1:04 on the clock. You know, if I'm making the call on – I think he made the right – Coach Palmer made the right call.
4: Yes, I think so.
2: Because if we get a stop, we can get the ball back. But then again, we gave them – you know, I think they got to go for it. They're down 27-6, so it's fourth and three. If it's fourth and 10, I think it'd be a different situation. But here at midfield, basically, they're not deep in their own territory.
4: Now, what do you do defensively? I'm loading the line.
2: Well, he's going to – I expect the quarterback's going to have a run play him. Yeah, he's pretty much been a one-man show tonight, so we'll see about that. Yeah. They can always go one of their backs, but I think he's – with the ball in his hands, he's the most elusive. Talk about Jadonte Jones, the quarterback for Beauregard, wearing number one. 1:10, they put some time back on the clock, and here comes fourth and three for Beauregard. And they got moving before the snap. I think the center missed a call. He must have not have heard the height call, and it's going to be a five-yard penalty. Now, that may change their mind on whether they go for it or not here, because now you're giving Tallahassee a short field if you don't get it. Which you were going to give them good field position, but it's a tougher make now, fourth down and long. Fourth and about eight. And here comes the punting team. And there is another element. They have struggled with punts tonight.
4: Exactly.
2: A couple of shanks.
4: But we do not want to hit them. We don't want to rough him.
2: Here's Griffin back to return. He has a kickoff return for a touchdown tonight. If he gets a chance, watch out.
4: Who's punting?
2: Kicked it away from him, and he's not going to be able to return it. It's going to roll inside the 20. That changed things up a little bit for Tallahassee, but down to 59 seconds. That was Yasinchak.
4: I just wanted to hear you say his name again.
2: Well, thanks.
4: You've done so well all night.
2: I don't know if I've even gotten close to pronouncing it correctly.
0: First down, 10
4: 59 seconds.
0: 16.
4: Run the ball. See what we do.
2: Two timeouts for the Tigers, but they're at their own 16 now, leading it 27-6. Well, this is one of those situations. Don't take a lot of chances really here. I think you got to be playing a little bit safe deep in your own territory with a big lead.
4: But they're also not loading the line like they were the last possession.
2: Looks like they are now. Here
4: but
2: comes some pressure.
4: With it.
2: Trent throws, and they are ruling a catch up at about the 24. The clock will run. It's under 50 seconds now. Short of the first down, made nine on the catch by Griffin.
0: Second down, two.
2: Looking to pass again. Could run for it. Now he's got his man open, and he's going to get a catch by Griffin. Midfield to the 40.
4: He's
2: to
4: gone.
2: The 30.
4: That's it.
2: Nobody's going to catch him. 20, 10.
4: There's a flag.
2: Touchdown, a flag. I don't know what happened back there at the line, but this one might be coming back. We'll see.
0: There is a flag on the play.
4: Illegal.
2: An eligible man downfield.
0: Substitution infraction against the Tigers.
2: Oh, man. Well, that sometimes happens. Linemen start getting downfield a little bit when the quarterback's out in space, and he is having a word with one of his linemen now. It's Trent. But he drew the defender, the cover man on Griffin, when he thought he was going to take off and run. And, boy, it was an easy touchdown. But the penalty will bring it back. The clock is at 27 seconds. So both teams have had points come off the board with penalties tonight.
4: 19.
2: And we'll redo second down.
0: We made second down.
2: This makes it second and about eight. 27 seconds. Clock's back running again. Trent in trouble. Fumbled it. We got back on it. Oh, they blew a whistle and threw a flag. I think they got confused. And now the official said wave off this flag too. We got back on it anyway. I think he didn't mean to, but the clock has stopped at 16 seconds. What he was trying to do was throw a beanbag, I believe, and he threw the flag instead.
4: So he's saying
2: also blew
4: incomplete
2: the whistle.
4: Pass.
2: Is that what he's saying?
4: Well,
2: they did mark it back to the line of scrimmage.
4: I guess they had to because.
2: Well, the clock is at 13 seconds and not running, so I assume that is the call. Because we didn't use a timeout, so incomplete. We're not going to try anything else. See, we'll just run it with Reeves. Reeves says, he get you a first down, maybe. He's out across the 25. He did get the first down. They haven't stopped the clock to move the chains, though. And for whatever reason, I don't know why they didn't. You should be, the clock's rolling. Never stopped to move the chains. Oh, well. Not that I guess it really mattered. We probably weren't going to try anything anyway. We don't get another playoff. That ends the second quarter, and the first half is in the books. Tattlesy leads 27-6 over Beauregard. Tattlesy Tigers football on WTLS and Tattlesy Times TV on YouTube.
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0: You finally say you're going to call someone who'll get these bugs away. 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

0: He wears number 11 and plays running back, tight end, linebacker, and quarterback. He started playing football when he was just 9 years old with the Tannelsee Youth Football League. Followed that up with school ball at Southside Middle School. He's now a member of the wrestling team as well, and he's wrestled at the varsity level for the state championship Tigers the past 2 years. He wrestled in the 165-pound class last year. This year he's moving up to 190. Hamp started wrestling when he was just 4 years old. He's also a member of the Tannelsee High School baseball team where he plays first base and pitches. This will be his second year with the varsity. Started playing the sport when his parents signed him up for T-ball at age four. Played Dixie Youth, Babe Ruth, and travel ball with the hit squad. After high school, he'd love to play more baseball at the next level. He's unsure of his field of study. He's maintained a GPA of 3.35. That's an 89.7 average. What he likes most about THS, he says, is the people. His favorite food is steak cooked by his father.
1: Heck yeah.
0: His favorite snack, dill pickle chips.
1: There you go.
0: When asked what he does in his spare time, he says, I don't really have any spare time. Before he goes to bed, he eats 3 peanut butter and jelly sandwiches and then eats another one when he gets up in the morning. It's showing off tonight, I think. He's having a pretty good first half on both sides of the football. He's doing it in the classroom, too. Hamp Love, this week's student-athlete of the week, again presented by District Attorney Mike Segrist.
1: Look, this shows you how old I am. I remember him on Haley, my oldest, shoulders at a softball tournament. He was that small.
0: Of course, his father is a longtime coach here at Tannelsee, and his sister is now coaching at Tannelsee, so he's got it in the family. Let's look at some other scores. Of course, our score here at the half, Tannelsee up on Beauregard by a score of 27-6. Here's some other scores from games going on tonight. It's halftime, and Benjamin Russell putting it on Pike Road, 24-7.
1: Ooh.
0: Prattville at halftime leads Oak Mountain 14-3.
1: Nice.
0: Greenville up on Hopeful. It's 20-7. That game is also at halftime. In the second quarter, Stanhope leads Percy Julian 28-0. Also in the second quarter, Opelika 35, Dothan 14. And Dable and Lynette at half. It's Dable 12, Lynette 7. Wetumpka, first quarter score up on Park Crossing 14-0. Auburn leads Jag. It's 45-6. It's at halftime. And thought I had a score or two more here. Let's see. Montgomery Academy 49, Pike Lib is nothing. It's halftime there. And Trinity, is this week? I'm making sure I got the right scores from the text I'm receiving. They don't play till tomorrow night, do they?
1: I don't know if they –
0: Yeah, that's last week. That's okay. Last week. They play Westbrook tomorrow. They won a few games that's not being played tonight. I think that's all I've got in my message trail here. Maybe some other folks can send me some of these other scores from games that I did not call out.
1: And I think that thing is, you know, they don't know if it's going to speed up, slow down, or what. Isaias. Or Isaias. But – somebody's going to get wet tomorrow, no matter when they play.
0: Yeah, almost everybody moved to tonight, but there are a few that hung in there with their regular schedule on Friday. Tigers back on the field, ready to start the second half. We'll get the second half kickoff. I know you rolled through the stats. I didn't get to hear them, but we pretty much dominated the first half, I'm sure, on the stat sheet as we did on the scoreboard.
1: We did. Gosh, let me look back. So we had – forgive me from 10 first downs to their 5, 131 rushing yards. Now, they had 126, but ours were on 13 rushes. Theirs was on 25. And then we only had 86 yards passing, but they only had 10.
0: Yeah, so they pretty much ran with their quarterback most of their production. You know, we did have a touchdown erased right before halftime on a legal man downfield, and could have been even worse. Of course, Beauregard had one wiped off as well with a penalty. Dar kicks, and it will be Timmerman and Rigsby colliding. Timmerman.

0: and was coming up to get it, and backpedaling was Rigsby. I guess that's one of those where you got to call it just like in baseball, right?
1: That's right. That's right.
0: They go down at the 28, tackle each other. Tigers start right there as we begin the third quarter. 27-6 lead. Tigers have not trailed in this game. They led early 7-0. Beauregard came back and cut it to one but missed the extra point, and the next 21 points were scored by the Tigers to end the first half. Here's Love, who had some success. He's already over 100 yards, and he will get another first down. That's the way it began tonight. His first carry of the first half was for first down yardage, and he starts the second half the same way.
1: They let him get a rest, and now we're going to let him pile on some yards here.
0: 12 yards on that carry, first down, Tannelsy. So it's peanut butter and jelly sandwiches.
1: Look, with a metabolism like that, go ahead and eat them, man.
0: Running play. You can do it now. You can't do it when you get our age, right?
1: No, I look at a peanut butter and jelly sandwich. I gain weight.
0: Up to the 44. A gain of four. Second down at six.
2: Second down at six.
1: Nice run. He was a shoestring tackle away from breaking that one, too, and getting at least 10 more yards.
0: Going to throw now. And it's intercepted.
1: Man.
0: Right side and tackled at the 20 pick. And that's a first turnover of the night by the Tigers. Caden Bell with the interception. And a big stop. And see if Beauregard can work their way back into this game. He just read the quarterback on that one, jumped right up and got it right off the line of scrimmage.
2: First down 10 for the Hornets.
0: So Beauregard now at the Tigers 20, first and 10. And they'll stack receivers up on the left side. Two stacks of two, four receivers over there, one solo receiver on the right, and Holloway comes in motion. And it is Jones running that way, a little pitch out to him. And he is hit as he got to the 18 by Griffin and driven out of bounds. A gain of two.
2: Stop made by number five, Malachi Griffin. A two-yard gain, second down, eight.
0: Remember to join us for First Community Bank sponsored Football Friday tomorrow morning on the wake-up call. We'll get a chance to do it with a recap of the game tomorrow, just as we did last week with another Thursday game. Jones runs up the middle, now goes outside, gets outside the containment, and will be hit out of bounds inside the 10. It was Griffin who had to come over and get him, but he does have a first down. It's first and goal, Beauregard.
1: And we had guys in position. He's just so fast that he beat us to the corner and got around our outside for positive yards because we had him in the backfield.
0: Mark down at the 7. Beauregard down 27-6, but looking to cut into the lead. Once again, empty backfield with a shotgun for Jones. And he's got five receivers. Three to the right, two to the left. Shifts through a couple of tacklers. There's a penalty flag as he got down to about the 2.
1: There's a hold or
0: and
1: a personal foul.
0: Morgan got hurt on the play. I hope that's not his shoulder again. Looks like he's holding his hand like he got hit.
1: I think that's something else, Michael.
0: Well, maybe it was something else. It is the holding call. And they have a handful of those tonight. Backed it up to the 17. Still first down, but goal to goal from outside the 10 now. The pass and incomplete. Everybody was pretty well covered there. Second down and goal to go.
1: That was dangerous. I mean, if one of our guys, I mean, so I know you don't really, some defensive backs, you don't teach them to keep their eyes on the quarterback. You want them to stay on their man and keep their eyes there. If he looks up at the quarterback, he probably steps out there and has an interception and a touchdown. Because that did not have a lot on it when he threw it.
0: Running right. Quarterback all the way. Cuts back
1: stretch
0: at the 20.
1: Got him.
0: Is hit at the 15. Down to the 14. And it will bring up third down. They have put it on the 13-yard line. Got a score on one of these next two plays.
2: Third down and goal from the 13.
0: Under 10 minutes to go, just underway here in the third quarter. Beauregard trying to take advantage of the first turnover of the night. An interception. And they fumbled it. And it's on the ground, and looks like it got back on it.
1: There's a flag, too.
0: Or maybe not.
1: Oh, we got it.
0: They did. Tattlesee did get it. Who got it?
2: Love.
0: Boy, what a night he's having. Hant Love with a recovery, and the Tigers get it back and stop the drive. There is a flag at the line of scrimmage. Let's see what that was.
2: First down 10 for the Tigers at the 13.
0: A legal procedure will decline that one. So Tattlesee takes over. We trade turnovers on the opening drives of the third quarter. And Tattlesee back on offense with a 27-6 lead. 9:25 mark of this third quarter of play. Morris with Love to his left. He'll run it. Run over the defender. Good gosh, he just drove right over Morrison. Out across the 15, but he held on to him. Did Morrison. Love took it for a short ride. It was a gain of about 4 yards. Second and 6. Do it again. Out across the 20 to the 23-yard line, close to the first down. And they say, yes, it's enough. Move the chains.
2: Stop made by number 22, Shane Morrison.
1: And they're keeping that clock rolling.
0: I like it. When you got a lead, you can run. Boy, there's nothing more satisfying.
1: That's right.
0: Love again, left side. Out to the 25, the 27. Every time he touches it, he's getting 4 and 5 yards. You know, you see, Beauregard is a lot like us as far as the depth that they have. They're playing a lot of guys on both sides of the football.
1: That's right.
0: Same situation. Their numbers are down. It was a 4 yard gain, second down, 6 yards to go. Keep it with Love. First down, penalty flag comes in as he got out across 35 to 37.
2: First down for the Tigers.
0: Seen our fair share of the laundry on the field tonight.
2: Made by number 11, Christian Valdell. Indication penalty is against the Tigers.
0: Holding against Tattlesee
2: holding
0: now.
2: Is a call against the Tigers.
0: Takes away a pretty nice run by Love. And our line's leaning on them a little bit right now.
1: That's right.
0: Back to the 20 against the first down. And it's second and 13 now.
1: We've needed to be able to lean up against somebody and actually dominate the line.
0: Going to pass. Going to complete it. Jackson, he's got a couple of catches tonight, including a touchdown.
1: He sure does.
0: Kept his feet across the 30 to the 32. He got close to the first down. Caleb Jackson.
2: Number 22, Shane Morrison.
1: They're saying he got it.
0: He did. He marked it at the 33. Enough to move the chains. How about that? First and 10 for Tattlesee. And it's a running play. Right side. Broken tackle by Reeves. Keeps his feet as he crosses the 40 and out to the 45. He's got another Tallahassee first down. Jeremiah Reeves.
1: That was a nice little rumble.
2: It's good enough for the first time.
0: It's good to see some of these seniors like Reeves doing good things. He's had some nice plays tonight on both sides of the football, even on special teams. Churning clock right now. Here come the Borgard defenders, Zola, lining up on the line of scrimmage. Reeves tried to get outside. He just couldn't get there. As he'll be stopped Reeves for a gain, area. Maybe of a yard.
2: Stop made by number 22, Shane Morrison.
0: Well, they had all, all their guys coming up in the box that time.
1: Yeah, they did. And he still almost broke the tackle.
0: Second and nine, under 6 minutes to go, third quarter. Trent throws. It's Timmerman who's got it. Midfield, breaks a tackle, keeps his feet moving to the 47. A couple yards shy of the first down stick, bringing up third down.
1: Got to give Trent some credit on that one. He had to go sidearm because when he came back to pass, a defender was right in his passing lane, and he threw it right around the guy's head. Nice completion, though.
0: Third and two. Love back in there. He'll get it. A lot of room left side. First down, 45-yard line, 41, and out of bounds.
2: Carries for the first down.
0: And it looks like one of the Borgard defenders is hurt. Michael Christian, who helped on the tackle, banged up, but will stay on the field. Another big first down run for Hamp Love, but great blocking on the left side of that front line. Love again. Stutter steps, takes it down inside the 40, down to about the 37-yard line.
2: 4-yard gain, second down six.
0: Another 4 yards.
2: 51, Parrish Cooper.
0: Tallahassee trying to pick up win number two. The Hornets looking for their first victory of the season. Second down, Love again. Up the middle of the defense, steps over a couple, hurling through the defense. Inside the 30 to the 27. And it's another Tallahassee first down.
1: Big chunks of yards. I love it.
0: Well, we haven't had this kind of success running the ball all season, especially running backs. We've had some, you know, some basically some scramble-type plays that Trent's ripped off some big runs, but just lining up and handing off and finding those holes has been difficult. Not so much tonight, as I got to think that Hamp Love's closing in on 200 yards the way he's running the football now.
1: He is.
0: Time on the field. We'll get that total for you in a minute. 4:01 to go, third quarter, Tallahassee 27, Borgard 6.
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0: Tallahassee with the timeout on the field, a first down at the 27 of the Hornets. 27-6 lead with 4:01 remaining in the third quarter. And Hamp Love now 185 yards, a career high for him by far, and the most rushing yards for a Tallahassee back this year. We haven't had, I don't think we've had a runner go over 100 yards this year.
1: I don't either.
0: Looking to throw pressure. He got it off. He's got an open man. It's going to be Rigsby, and it's a touchdown. What a pass by Trent Morris as he was hammered as he let it go. And Rigsby with a long touchdown grab put the Tigers up 33-6.
1: And that's great. Senior to senior. What a good, good experience from this night.
0: 27-yard touchdown pass again from Morris to Rigsby. And Timmerman will come in for the kick. 3:54 left in this third quarter.
2: Number three, Timmerman.
0: Rigsby will hold on this one. High snap, but got it down. The kick is going to be partially blocked, or may have just not hit it well. No good. 33-6 the score. Tallahassee up. 3:54 remaining third quarter. Tallahassee Tigers football on WTLS. 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
0: Tallahassee up now 34-6 as we get ready for the kickoff. McGee will put it down on the 40.
1: Not sure what the officials are waiting on here. Oh, something going on with the scoreboard.
0: Yet stuck. Yeah, it looks like a reboot might be necessary. This is a digital scoreboard now. And now they got to have a clock. That's the running clock up there. So not sure exactly what they'll do about that if they can't get it rebooted or reset. And you see the error message on the screen. We can all look at it from here. Of course, the guys on the field can keep it there if they need to. It makes it difficult for us. We were, what, at 3:54? Is that what did you have?
1: 3:58, but I got it close to it. It's 3:54 on our clock, though.
0: Yeah. Your stats don't always sync up exactly with what's on the board there with our device that we use. All right, well, we're going to kick it off. We got McGee again putting it down on the 40.

0: He's got the whistle. That one kind of funny. It's going to roll out of bounds at the 32. They'll move it out to the 35 if Borgard elects to keep it there and make them re-kick it. I assume they'll take it at the 35. Well, next week is Valley at Valley, and then they wrap up the regular season at Elmore County in Eclectic. And I talked about this some today. If the season ends there, you know, assuming it probably will, unless some crazy things happen with the teams in our region, it'll be the earliest we've ever ended the football season, October the 23rd, because we have the final week is an off week for us. And I looked through the record books. I couldn't find anywhere in the annals of Tattlesee football history where they've ever ended the season that early. Running play, nice play by Jackson. Caden Jackson taking down the quarterback, Jones. He'll pick up a yard.
1: That's kind of funny because I was wondering, I was sitting here like, gosh, we haven't had an off week. Everyone else just about has. So that last week.
0: Most people choose to have it midseason because you need the rest.
1: Right.
0: Now, you know, a lot of teams like to get that week before the playoffs to kind of rejuvenate the troops, assuming you make the postseason. But I think most teams like it like midway point. That's what I think just about everybody's doing now. Looking to throw. It's a screen, and it's too low, incomplete. Pressure, you know, you let them come through, but they were a little bit too quick getting to Jones. He couldn't get a good throw over to his running back.
2: Defending on the play, number 56, Stillwell, third down and 9.
0: And now third down and 9.
1: Yeah, the defensive line got really good pressure, even though they did let him through, but, kept him from getting anything on that pass.
0: Got but the Stillwell clock going, was, by the way, on the scoreboard back on. It's 3:06.
1: Stillwell was right there if he did catch it.
0: Third down play, quarterback keeper. And there's Randall Morgan with a tackle in the backfield, another sack. Another quarterback, Jones.
2: And
0: another one of our big senior players.
2: Randall Morgan.
0: And the punting team coming on for the Hornets. Griffin will go back to return. Tigers up 33-6.
2: Number 10, Yesenchoff in confirmation for the Hornets. Deep for the Tigers, number 5, Griffin.
0: Is it Yesenchoff or Yesenchoff? Yassen, you know, it's tomato, tomato. We're asking Principal Richard Brown Jr. to make sure we verify we got this right. He says Yesenchoff. Not his best effort there. Tattlesee has benefited from a couple off the side of the foot tonight. They're having it at the 42. And the first down on the short side again. They've had some pretty good field position overall tonight. Well, you know, I'd say
1: 7 yards.
0: I'd say that we could start in the fourth quarter, maybe get some of these young guys in, but, you know, most of them are on the field already.
1: That's right. Yes,
0: you know,
1: that's
0: there's
1: right.
0: A lot of guys that are playing maybe before their time almost. We're getting number close to 200 yards now for Hamp Love on another nice run on first down.
2: Scott
0: 8 yards there.
2: Shane Morrison, second down 2.
0: Second down, 2 yards to go. Love again. This time they stand him up. He won't get anything. Trying to get loose, but he keeps his feet moving. He's still on his feet. He's going to get the first down after his second and third effort. The 31. I thought they might even blow it dead because it looked like they'd stop progress, but they let him play it out. Now it looks like Love is cramping up a bit after he picked up enough for the first down. He didn't need but a yard, but they were there to meet him at the line of scrimmage. And with a player down the field, we'll take another timeout.
3: This is Brandon Fombie, and I have the privilege of pastoring here in my hometown at East Tallahassee Baptist Church. We have been a gathered and going people since 1899. And I'm excited about what the Lord is doing in and through His people here at East Tallahassee. because we are a church that is excited about the fact that Jesus died for our sins and was raised from the dead. And we are simply striving to follow Him in obedience together. And so if you're searching for a faith family or even exploring the Christian faith, I want to invite you to join us on Sundays and Wednesday nights. 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It truly does feel like a big family. And so we hope to see you soon on the East Side.
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0: Love still trying to get off the field. It does appear to be he's cramping here. He's been pretty busy tonight. He's had a heck of a game. He's almost to 200 yards, 196 yards rushing after that last first down carry. And Trent wants to throw. He has completed it. Another one to Jackson, his third catch. Caleb Jackson. Got a touchdown tonight to the 24-yard line. Made seven on that one. Winding down the third quarter, 33-6 Tallahassee with 1:15 left to play in the third, and a player down now for Beauregard. This game's kind of slowed to a snail's pace now, hasn't it?
1: Yeah, it has. And we even were pretty much running. Our whole first drive just about. Trying to look over it, see if Hamp's moving around.
0: Well, if it is cramps, I mean, he's just getting some fluid in his system there, I'm sure. Try to help him out with that situation.
1: I'm greedy. I kind of want him to be able to have his 200-yard game. I know that's just stats, but.
6: Hey, they keep stats for a reason. Oz.
1: You're right.
6: Yeah, he's just over getting fluids. He's pounding a drink over here now.
0: It's all those peanut butter and jelly sandwiches.
1: That's it. Go get him.
0: I figured we'd run with that all night long. Huh?
1: Go get him that pickle jar and some mustard and give him a peanut butter and jelly sandwich.
0: You think that boudin will help him? You want to send some down there? That boudin tonight.
1: Lou, you can't go wrong with that boudin.
0: Yeah, that was good.
1: It was really good.
0: Sausage was exceptional. Straight from Cajun country. And I think Brad's eating it right now on the sideline while he's doing it. Look at him over there. He's hitting out over there. He's got that boudin. Second down.
1: Look, I need to get player to game just for keeping these stats without my glasses.
0: Yeah, that's hard.
1: Oh, my goodness.
0: Look out. Here is Reeves. He wants to score. And the ball's fumbled in the end zone. Who got it? It looks like
1: Malachi.
0: Griffin might have gotten it. We'll see. If so, it's a touchdown, and it is. A good run by Reeves, but he lost the ball. Luckily, Malachi Griffin was there to cover it up in the end zone for the touchdown. And it's 39-6 Tigers.
1: All right, I was giving Malachi the three.
0: Yeah, you have to give the run to the fumble part to Reeves, and I guess the touchdown goes to Malik. I don't know how you score that in your
2: number
0: stats
2: three,
0: there. There's probably a button somewhere. Here's Timmerman for the point after try. High snap again. Got it down. Kick up. And the kick is no good. He missed it right. It stays 39-6 Tigers. Still 51 seconds left in the third quarter. Tallahassee Tigers football on WTLS and Tallahassee Times TV on YouTube.
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0: Ready to kick it off. 39-6 Tigers, 51 seconds left in the third quarter. Good to see Richard Brown. His dad was a longtime principal at Beauregard, and he has followed in his footsteps. Good friend of mine from college. He came up to say hello. He's Beauregard. It's interesting what he's talking about, what's happened over there the past year. And really, I mean, the number of kids that they've lost in their system is just crazy.
1: It is.
0: Kicks it to Jones. Jones on the return, left side. Crosses the 40, 45 to the 48-yard line. They told us that they had 20 starters leave, and he listed off numerous schools to where they now play. And I haven't heard about that anywhere. And I've heard that they've had a lot of guys leave. I did not realize it was like that.
1: Yeah.
0: You know, we've seen a lot of teams this year that have some transfer players, but nobody has the numbers like that that we play. Now, I know there are certainly teams that have a lot of guys who moved into their system all across this state. Some of the big programs are evidence of that. But that is wild for a school. It's a 4A school to lose 20 starters. Basically, their whole roster is wiped out, you know.
1: And not that they're just not playing. They totally went somewhere else.
0: Yes. And it's just a crazy world we live in with that kind of thing going on now. Jones runs. He's hit hard as he got back to the line of scrimmage and actually picked up a yard to the 49. And what could be the final play of the third quarter. We're under 30 seconds. It's all about whether or not they want to snap it or not. And I don't think they will. We're going to take a break. Three quarters in the books. Tallahassee 39. Beauregard 6. Tallahassee Tigers football on WTLS and Tallahassee Times TV on YouTube.
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0: 39-6, Tigers on top after three.
1: For Beauregard, six first downs, 32 rushes, 145 yards, two receptions for 10 yards. For Tallahassee, 19 first downs, 26 rushes, 225 yards, 10 receptions for 141 yards. Trent's 10 of 15.
0: Running play, Holloway, left side, and a penalty flag thrown at the line. It's going to be another hold.
1: Yeah, on Witt again.
2: 1 yard gain, third down, seven.
0: He must be giving their tackle fits.
6: Hey, what is the what's that official yardage for him?
0: 196, I think, right now.
6: Okay, yep. All right.
0: It is holding, and they'll back it up some more. Replay the down. Second down again coming up, but second and long yardage. They are at their 40 and reach the 44 of Tallahassee. Jones keeps Timmerman coming up to try to make the play, and they picked him up and threw him down. Maybe no gain there.
10: Hudson is fast.
0: Yeah, he is. Timmerman on the tackle along with Blaine Raines. No gain, third down. Need about 17.
1: And again, he and Hemp are both that deceptive speed. Timmerman's just long. Hemp just rumbles. It's fun to watch tonight.
0: Whistles at the line. Didn't get the play off before another procedure call comes. Make it third and 22. They'll back him up five more. Scoreboard show coming up after we're done. Presented by City Collision. Of course, at the end of the game, we'll have our Community Home Health and Hospice post-game show. Our player of the game presented by State Farm agent Logan Steers. And our conversation with the coach. He'll join Brad Davis. And what looks like it's going to be a big win tonight for the Tigers.
1: And hopefully a confidence booster.
0: Yes.
1: Especially having to hit the road next
0: week. Well, hey, we want to finish strong.
1: That's right.
0: And next week, you know, it's not going to be easy going to Valley, but maybe we'll go in with some confidence and play some good ball. He threw it away, and it's going to be a pickup and
1: yes.
0: A touchdown run for Malachi Griffin. Another score for him. He's recovered a fumble on offense for a score, and now he's recovered a fumble on defense and scooped and scored.
10: We got a flag here. Let's make sure what this is for.
0: Yeah, they – can't see, the lights are off. They call procedure, so it'll be declined and it will stand.
2: The Hornets, it is declined. Touchdown.
0: Makes it 45-6 Tigers. Boy, some guys are having big nights. Griffin's having a big night.
1: He is.
2: Number three, Timmerman to attempt the point.
0: Timmerman in for the kick.
2: Number one, Rigsby.
0: Well, we have hit our high point as far as points scored this year. The most coming in this season was 34 against Booker, 40 against Hopeful in the loss. Kicks up, and it's good. We passed that. Now we're at 46. 10:05 left to play. Going to have a running clock, it looks like. They've wound it back up. Tigers on top. Tallahassee Tigers football on WTLS and Tallahassee Times TV on YouTube.
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0: Running clock as we have a 46-6 score on the board. Tallahassee is going to get a big win on senior night tonight. A lot of big performances as well, some of them by some seniors. Still a lot of youth on this team, though, that'll be back next year. We still got a couple more games to go. Here's McGee's kick, a high sky ball that is taken back from the 30. And now the ball came out. They blew it dead, but the ball was out. I don't know why. You know, I think that ball came out before I heard a whistle.
1: It looked like it did.
0: I don't
1: but
0: know
1: that
0: who got on top of it.
1: Saying
0: I think
1: he was down.
0: Well, he called it. You know, he blew it for progress.
1: Right.
0: He was not down, but the ball was already out. And we did get on it, but they're going to retain it. Will the Hornets?
6: Yeah, they missed that one. And look, for our 200-yard rusher, we needed that because we didn't get that ball back in the season.
0: Well, I don't know. Are they going to run Hamp back out there with a lead like this? I wonder if he even get another
6: snap. Well, they were going to get into that 200, I think. It was going to be the effort and put him out. But
0: well, we've still got 7.5 minutes, but the running clock. And they've gone back to Caps at quarterback. And they've got a couple of new players in. And there's a big run right side. 50, 40, 30, and out of bounds near the 20-yard line. That's the first time we've seen that. William Kennedy on the running play. Fresh legs. Big run for the running back. And a first down for Beauregard in the red zone again.
1: That was a big run.
0: They gave him the 19. I didn't think he got that far. Trying to get everybody in position now. Again, Caps back in at quarterback. They, snap it, hand it off, and there's some room up the middle. And it looks like first down yardage again, right down inside the 10 to the 9-yard line, right at the sticks on a running play by Williams. And they are saying he's just short.
6: With Caps in the quarterback, if you guys, a little off subject, but have y'all been over there to Beauregard to Cap Sausage and got some of that before?
0: Is he related to them?
6: I gotta be. Beauregard, Caps, there can't be a bunch of them. But man, his dad, if that's his dad, makes some great sausage.
0: Well, you bring us some back next time.
1: That's right.
0: Running play right side, not this time. This is Kennedy, stopped for a loss in the backfield. Under 6 minutes to go.
2: We get to number 5, William Kennedy.
0: And now third down. It was second and one. It's third and four now.
1: We could still get the ball back. Ham could get his 4 yards.
0: I think they made the right move, though, to run this clock. This game started to drag, and it's getting out of control. But it's a big game for Tattlesee. It's good to be on this side of the scoreboard.
1: That's right. It's been a while.
0: Third down run, left side. Timmerman coming in. He's getting a little time on defense. He made the stop. They finally blow it dead. That was Williams on the carry, but he went backwards, so it's fourth down. He's all the way back at the 18, so they've gone backwards on back-to-back plays, and now it's fourth and eight. Under 5 minutes to go, 46-6 Tigers. The scoreboard crew is going to get their full time tonight.
2: They are.
0: Last week, we left the facility at almost 11 o'clock in Troy. Now, we started 30 minutes later last week.
1: But it drug. You're talking about drag because there are a lot of passes thrown and a lot of incompletions.
0: A ton of them. They want to use a timeout. 4:12. We're going to keep it here.
2: Timeout assist against the Hornets.
0: If we got any more scores, we can roll out to you. Some games played tonight, quite a few of them. Stanhope in the third quarter, 28-8, last report we had there. Benjamin Russell in the third, up 24-14 over Pike Road. Elmore County is up 28-21 as they go to the fourth quarter. Panthers tonight taking on Valley. That's a big one right there. If Elmore County can hold on now, they might, like we say, they might be in position to maybe even play for one of those top spots.
6: Elmore County was down at half, 21-7. That's big.
0: According to Preston, it's 28-21. Of course, Preston Baker and Jack Butler will have the scoreboard with some finals for you. But he's seeing 28-21 Elmore County going to the fourth.
1: They're going to try a field goal?
0: Yeah, give a kicker a chance to work on his game a little bit. Here comes a field goal try by Dar And it looks like it's going to be a 34-yard attempt. And he hit that one pretty good. And he put
1: did.
0: It right through
1: he
0: the uprights.
1: It
0: makes it 46-9 Tigers. Another timeout on the field. 4 minutes to go.
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0: Darn to kick off. And it will be returned by Reigns. Goes left and the horn sounded.
1: What was that?
0: I don't know why, but clock still shows 2.5 minutes left in this game. 46-9, the Tigers go back on offense. I think they want Hamp Love to get another carry at least to try to hit the 200 mark. He's at 196. Now, the record is 383 yards by Brandon Baines. I don't know if he's going to be able to catch him. But he can get to 200.
1: Yes, he can get to 200 easily.
0: And honestly, there haven't been a whole bunch of 200-yard runners. I mean, we've got some, obviously. Several come to mind. Jalen Daniels still playing college football at Norfolk State. He's got a couple of 300-yarders himself. That would have been enough right there, but they blew it dead at the line. He had a pretty big gainer, it looked like. And a penalty against Beauregard. Their coaches say they didn't have enough out there. They actually were short. But it'll be a 5-yard penalty. 1:20 on the clock. The clock, by the way, is running. We're trying to get this one over. Lopsided lead for Tallahassee, 46-9. And first down, they didn't take the penalty, apparently. I don't know why not. Man, the white hat has blown it dead. They're not going to stop the clock.
1: What are we doing?
0: And for the time it'll take them to figure it out, now we'll stop it at 101. So waving off the flag now. And Coach Palmer's like, what are we doing here? I'd like to know, too. I think what happened is what, you know, and it probably was right. They ran a man off the field, but it left them with 10. So they had 11 all along, and that's not an infraction for too many men on the field, even if you didn't get him off because you still had 11. You didn't realize that. Somebody counted them and said we actually ended up with too few out there when he got off the sideline. They did stop the clock at 101 as we are winding this one down. Tallahassee is going to get its second victory of the season. And looking forward to that.
1: That benefited – Beauregard there because Hamp would have had the yardage he needed for his 200 yards, but maybe we can get it on this one right here for him.
0: Well, we know what's going to happen here. I don't know if everybody else in the stadium does. And there he'll give it to Love. He'll break a tackle.
1: And he's got
0: right
1: it.
0: At the mark that he probably needed. Looks like he got five. That'll put him over 200 yards. And that might be the final play of the game tonight. We'll see if we have to run one more. And congratulations to him. You are keeping the official stats, so we know it's true.
1: And
0: 6 yards there. That puts him at 202 for the night.
1: Yep.
0: And, you know, and to say we didn't even have a 100-yard rusher, think about it, coming in. Yeah. Then, you know, this season. And we've gone over 200. What an effort by the – and I got to give the credit to the offensive line. Those guys deserve it.
1: They do,
0: One more time for Reeves. And that ought to finish it up here tonight. Tallahassee's going to get a big win over Beauregard. 46-9 is going to be the final score. We've got our post-game show presented by Community Home Health and Hospice, plus our Player of the Game presented by Logan Steers, State Farm agent, coming your way. Also a conversation coming up as we'll catch up with Coach Eric Falmer as well. Tigers winners tonight, 46-9 over Beauregard. The post-game show coming up next.
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0: Tallahassee winners tonight, the Tigers 46, Beauregard, the Hornets 9, final score. And we look at the final statistics.
1: For Beauregard, 7 first downs, 38 rushes, 191 yards, 2 receptions for 10 yards, 2 of 6 passing. They had 8 penalties for 115 yards. For Tallahassee, 19 first downs, 28 rushes for 233 yards. 10 receptions for 141 yards. Trent was 10 of 15 passing. We had 4 penalties for 105 yards, 109.
0: Yeah, a lot of penalty yards for both sides.
1: Yes.
0: But Tallahassee definitely flexing its muscle with its running game tonight, and that's a testament to the offensive front. They really did their job. We kind of held them in check, too. I want to give the defensive guys just as much credit to keeping them in single digits tonight. And we talked about this with Coach Farmer this week. We said, I know you want to see it. Let's get that, you know, game where we put the two together for four quarters. Because we've had big games on offense, and we've actually had some pretty good games on defense. Greenville comes to mind. You know, you usually win a game when you give up 11 points.
1: That's right.
0: But we were able to put the two together tonight, and obviously we get a lopsided victory. And I know that they've had their struggles, but I got to say, I didn't expect Tallahassee to come and dominate tonight like this because they have been playing better, and we haven't shown the prowess this year to just dominate anybody, regardless of who it is. This was nice to see. I know everybody on senior night's happy to get a win like this one.
1: Well, what was really nice is to actually see an aspect of our game, like you said, dominate, though. And our line dominated tonight. They really did. Opening up holes, protecting Trent, even though he didn't have to throw that much. He did throw some and got very good yardage when he did. I just hats off to the offensive line because they've had some rough games this year, not able to protect Trent like he needed to be protected. But we're outmanned during the year. But we matched up well tonight, and we played well tonight and executed well.
0: I think Coach Farmer very well might give them another day off. They get an extra day next week with assuming another Friday game, although we anticipating that tonight. They got moved up. But they'll need it. There's some beating up guys out there. Our player of the game tonight, the State Farm-sponsored player of the game by agent Logan Steers, is Hamp Love. His best effort as a runner. He ran for 202 yards tonight for the Tigers. How many carries was it?
1: It was 21 carries.
0: So he's almost 10 yards a carry at that pass. That's a pretty good clip per run. And he had some touchdowns tonight as well.
1: Yep.
0: A couple of scores on runs. A big game for Hamp Love, a future star who's already making waves now as one of the underclassmen on this squad. And we'll see what he can do here over the next few years. So he started playing some last year. But Hamp Love, again, your player of the game. Again, it's sponsored by State Farm agent Logan Steers.
1: And Malachi did have a touchdown on that fumble recovery. For some reason on this app, it was tough for me to figure that out.
0: We'll try to get that added in when we do our write-up on Tattlesy Times tomorrow. Coach Eric Farmer, Brad Davis.

0: on the coaches as well as the players.
1: Yeah, I thought we did a great job, man. And you know, we talked coming into this game that, you know, that team was going to give us a good fight, and they've got some good football players. And so, you know, they've been getting better each week. So we're a little worried coming into the night. You know, if we don't show up and we don't execute and we don't play clean football, you know, we could have been in for a dogfight. But I'm proud of the way our bunch came out from the very first snap and played their tails off. And I think I earned the class and played their tails off for our seniors. They wanted to send them out on a high note. And so I'm just proud, man. I think it was a great night.
2: If we don't get off, I think we're going to be part of this halftime show, Coach. So appreciate it. Y'all have a good time.
1: Yes, sir. Thank you.
3: Thank you, Brad. Thank you, Coach Eric Falmer. Big win for the Tigers tonight, picking up their second victory of the year in dominating fashion over Beauregard. 46-9 is your final score. 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You know, they're in the Eastern time zone over there, but still a 7 o'clock Central Time kick. For the matchup, so a 6 o'clock airtime here on WTLS.
4: And everybody needs to come out there. 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
3: You're not
4: going
3: to let bygones be bygones,
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4: 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No. I just don't like it. I don't know. That what they did? No. Disrespectful? No. I'm not a Valley fan.
3: Okay. Well, we appreciate everybody listening and watching again tonight for our crew, for senior Daniel Butler on video tonight, for our producer Leanne Butler in the studio, Brad Davis, Stephen Osborne, Michael Butler. Again, we appreciate you joining us. Once again, your final score, Tallahassee wins over Beauregard, 46-9.
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9: Sam fakes the handoff, sets up to pass. Pressure coming, eludes one defender. Rockets one deep down the right side of the field for Jeremiah Smith. Got it to the 10 of Iowa, off a defender and into the end zone.
10: Looking to fire,

0: Austin Simmons wasn't ready. Now just throws it open. Alubide inside the 15. Breaks the tackle to the 5. To the house.
1: The Mississippi State Bulldogs rode into Saturday on a high note, but they were quickly deflated by a salty Bama defense and the explosive quarterback Keelan Russell in a beatdown in Stark Vegas. Florida also riding high before being taken down a few notches by the Missouri Tigers. And Jeremiah Smith continues to set himself apart from the great receivers at Ohio State and maybe the rest of the country, now a multiple record holder with the Buckeyes. Along with a few more upsets, but the highlights tell the tale of another exciting week of college football.
2: The term of the week, and it probably could go every week, impressionable. You know what that is, don't you, Graham?
1: Sure.
2: And we're guilty of it every week, and we're lauding the greatness of Florida.

0: last week.
1: Oh, yeah. Kind of like we were Ole Miss the week before.
0: Yeah, it happens every week. The timber can change quickly. Looks like Alabama might be back, but what did I just say? Be careful, right?
1: Exactly. And you had an incredible comeback by Kentucky. Pitt is 5-0 for the first time in a while. And should we be paying attention to Northwestern after their near upset of Indiana and win over Penn State?
0: I was paying attention to the beautiful stadium, Ryan Field. Yeah. Well, that was nice, wasn't it?
1: It was great.
0: Like
1: yeah.
0: Movie chair seats around the place.
1: Do they have cup holders?
0: Yeah, I believe they do.
1: Oh, wow. Sign me up.
2: Howdy.
3: Howdy.
1: Some sad news this week. Former TCU, Alabama, and Texas A&M coach Dennis Franchione passed away after a long bout with cancer. He was 75. Franchione turned around the fortunes of TCU beginning in 1998, leading the Horned Frogs to their first 10-win season and bowl victory since the 1950s. He left for Alabama and spent 2 years with the Crimson Tide with impending NCAA penalties hanging over his head. Then he left for Texas A&M. He spent 5 years with the Aggies, but enjoyed little success and ended up leaving under a controversy after the use of secret newsletters going to high-end boosters who paid money for the information, a practice that violated NCAA rules. Ironically, he resigned after the Aggies had beaten Texas for a second consecutive year. He finished his coaching career at Texas State, completing 3 years. He survived by his wife, Kim, a son and two daughters, as well as three grandchildren.
0: Yeah, I watched the interview with Jack Arute. You remember him?
1: Oh, yeah.
0: After the second time you're talking about, they beat Texas, his sign-off from there at Texas A&M. And, of course, at Alabama, this possibility was really there, I thought, for him to be very good. And he was not bad. He just didn't stay very long. And, obviously, you mentioned the probation situation. But one thing he did do, he won a lot of football games. He had 213 victories.
1: And generally a good guy. I think that's the other side of this, and we probably don't pay enough attention to that. Well, it's been a while since the Nebraska Cornhuskers have been in discussion for a national title. Since 2010, they have spent little time in the national rankings and have gone through seven coaches since Tom Osborne last walked the sideline in 1998. The program hasn't won a conference title since 99. But are those times a-changing for the better? Nebraska's off to a 5-0 start for the first time since 2016. 2 years ago, the Cornhuskers were in a similar position to try to get a foothold in the playoff picture, but a trip to Indiana proved disastrous, a 56-7 loss. The situation is the same on Saturday with the Hoosiers coming to town. Head coach Matt Rhule learned a few things from that forgettable Saturday.
4: I think we were ranked in one of the polls at that point, right? So I guess we're, so maybe not that far. We've grown, but I think we're just a better football team. I also don't think, I just think we got in that game and, it was, I hate looking back, but it was, I guess I should. I went back and watched it this week. So I always look back. I like to feel the pain myself and relive the pain, I think just poorly done by us as coaches in terms of, not giving our guys the best chance and then kind of maybe panicking a little bit. Like they hit us on some, they went tempo and hit, just kept throwing some fade routes up versus man and they were winning. And, they're going to catch some of those, right? And so instead of doing that, I think we started to do some other things in pressure without really understanding exactly what they're doing. Obviously we had five turnovers, right? So, I think right now we're, offensively, I think we're number four in the nation and not turning the ball over. But, since the start of last year, we're fourth in the fewest turnovers at 13, but Indiana's first. So
1: reminder that Indiana has not lost a game since 2024. They lost two that year, but the last one being in the playoffs.
0: Nation's longest winning streak, 21 games by the Hoosiers. I'm not sure if they're as good as they were last year. Of course, they won the national title last year. I still believe they're pretty good. Has Nebraska narrowed the gap? That's the big thing. And the last time they beat a ranked team, good gosh, 2016, 10 years, 30 straight. It's really hard to believe. This is Big Red, right?
1: It's, well, and they're a blue blood, right?
0: Supposed to be.
1: They're supposed to be.
0: At least they were. Well, I shouldn't do this, but I'm going to let the cat out of the bag. I have purchased your Christmas gift from the old Memorial Stadium. They're selling urinal trowels.
1: Just what I wanted. The last time UCLA opened the season with four straight wins was 2013. Jim Mora was the head coach and led the Bruins to a 10-3 record, including a berth in the Sun Bowl that year. That same year, Bob Chesney was a coach at Division II level, Assumption. Move forward to today, you'll find more at Colorado State while Chesney is leading the Bruins to what he hopes is a turnaround season. After leading the James Madison Dukes to a playoff berth last year, he has a chance to earn his first signature win at his new address. That would be on the road at number 13, Oregon, where the Bruins haven't won since 2017. But Chesney isn't interested in rankings or history against the Ducks. A win Saturday is just part of the plan.
2: We can't play history. We can't play, you know, the future. We got to play the game that, you know, we're playing this weekend, and the preparation going into it matters a whole lot. You know, our guys will be focused on that process. They'll understand that process. What would it mean? I don't know. It would mean that we're, you know, continuing on the path that we felt like we could be on.
1: The Bruins enter Saturday with a number 21 ranking, a first since 2021 when they were ranked 20th. It seems like a long climb for the program, but a win Saturday might start that ascension.
0: Yeah, let me take a page from Nebraska again, another program UCLA is with a proud past. Maybe they've turned the corner. We're going to find out a little more this weekend. I'm going to try to keep this straight as well, Graham. You know, the quarterback at UCLA now is a former Nebraska quarterback. Who's filling for Dante Moore, who is a former UCLA quarterback, the team they played this weekend. You know, we have to keep these transfer portals straight with all the quarterback changes and such. It's like the 6 degrees of Kevin Bacon. But one thing is, Rayola, he is leading the country in pass efficiency, and that's just after, you know, one game basically of coming in and filling in for the injured Dante Moore. He could come back this week. He is practicing, but to be safe, Coach Chesney says we're going to prepare for both.
1: I would think that would be wise. While it's October, the Texas A&M Aggies have no room for error if they are to return to the playoffs. The loss to Kentucky 2 weeks ago set up for a difficult stretch that includes no less than 4 ranked teams, including Saturday against Missouri. Tigers are relishing in their win over Florida and may be vulnerable, but college football editor Craig Stevenson at AL.com expects both teams to be primed for Saturday.
3: Texas A&M, they seem to me this year they are less than the sum of their parts, I guess you could say. They just don't look, you know, for all the talent they've got on the offensive side of the ball especially, they just don't look especially, you know, together. They're not consistent at all. I've been impressed with what Missouri has done without Ahmad Hardy all year. You know, they looked fantastic last week. There's no question about it. Austin Simmons, he has shown that he's a good quarterback too. I mean, that guy's legit. He's had a great year.
1: Aggies making back-to-back trips to Columbia. They won 38-17 last season and have won the last 3 meetings, but hold on.
0: Yeah, one of the toughest challenges for head coaches is just maintaining the intensity, and that's going to be the problem, I think, for Missouri coming in this weekend after they derailed Florida. Can they keep it up? Well, Missouri is about a field goal favorite, and it's another battle of some pretty good quarterbacks. Craig, talk about Austin Simmons. He was at Ole Miss last year. We remember he started at Ole Miss last year and got hurt. It's rare you see a quarterback who gets hurt, get benched, and not get to come back when he's healthy. He was always just not quite 100%, you remember, because Trinidad Chambliss was introduced to the world and he was so good. But Simmons has already thrown 13 touchdown passes this year, has no picks. He's really good.
1: I would agree. Before the season, if anyone had said Texas-Oklahoma would take a backseat to any other game on Saturday, you would have been mocked, derided, chastised, and ridiculed as a non-believer and the Red River rivalry. While much of the college football world awaits the showdown in Tuscaloosa, the tradition of this one cannot be topped. Every season since 1900, these two teams have met, and since 1929, all but one game has been played at the Cotton Bowl. Tickets are split down the middle, and as Texas quarterback Arch Manning points out, you can practically close your eyes and know which end of the field you're on when you come out of the tunnel.
5: When you run out, you're hearing boos, and then you get to the Texas side and everyone's cheering. So it's definitely unique. I think that's what makes the game so special. Having 2 years to watch it and then playing it makes it a little bit easier, but obviously the emotions are high. It's a really fun game, you know, a lot of tension. I think anytime you get a win against a rival, it boosts confidence of the team, and that was kind of a full team win. So, but anything can happen in this game. We got to prepare like we're coming off a loss and be ready to roll.
1: ESPN gives Texas an 85% chance to win. In the last 2 meetings, OU has scored a total of 9 points, and their offense hasn't exactly been a juggernaut this season.
0: Well, forget about that 85% number. You know what they say about rivalries. Throw out the record books. Well, maybe not. 8 of the last 10 have been won by the favorite. So usually the better team wins. Looking at this matchup, top-ranked Texas ranking 11th in the SEC in scoring offense. Kind of a surprise. Oklahoma is next to last. But the Longhorns, first in scoring defense. The Sooners are fifth. I think the key for Oklahoma to have a chance is to control the football, and that's been the problem with John Mateer. They do rank dead last in the conference in turnover ratio.
1: Well, here we go again.
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8: Snap to Young, drops back, pressure from the edges. He throws near sideline, and it's intercepted. Kelee Ringo, touchdown, touchdown, touchdown, Georgia!
9: Snap going to Milroe. Looking deep downfield, looking for Williams. Comes back, makes the catch, trying to split defenders. Makes them bang into each other. Stays on his feet, breaks a tackle. Scores, scores, scores. Ryan Williams.
10: The Dogs move on to the playoff. Exclamation point to their SEC campaign.
1: In what has become an annual extravaganza, Alabama and Georgia will go at it again in the customary high rankings and high stakes that the great rivalries provide. This one is at Saban Field at Bryant-Denny Stadium, with the Crimson Tide having won five straight in the regular season in the series, but Georgia got the last laugh at the end of last year, earning the second straight SEC championship against the Tide. Some of the main characters are back, including Georgia quarterback Gunnar Stockton, along with several key players on that championship team. Alabama's list of starters has significant changes. The biggest, quarterback, Keelan Russell, has been spectacular. The experts have been breaking this one down all week. So who has the advantage? Georgia coach Kirby Smart's struggles in the series have been well documented. Kalen DeBoer has enjoyed success against Georgia, but many will point out you're only as good as your last meeting. Longtime coach Max Howell breaks down the keys to this one.
11: I think Alabama's more complete. I mean, Stockton's is very adequate at what Kirby likes and what he wants. Don't take a risk, you know, if you think the receivers are covered, or, you know, if you get out and you stumble out and you bobble a ball, you put your hands over it and you run the football. I think that's his, you know, that's his personality. I just think Alabama's more talented offensively. And I think their vision of the game itself and their game preparation will be much broader than Kirby's will. Kirby's going, you know, he'll throw the curl and the short routes most of the time, and quarterback will keep it occasionally. He's going to try to run the football. He's going to try to eat the clock up and let, you know, he's a defensive minded guy. Where Alabama probably in their mind they're looking like scoring, you know, 30 or more. Because that's just the nature of their offense, and they got the talent to do that this year.
1: We will point out that at press time, we don't know the situation with the hurricane down in the Gulf, but we're assuming they play. The two teams are 1-2 in scoring nationally, so the expectation is to see a lot of points on the board, but hey, what if they're playing on a wet track? We don't know.
0: Yeah, and every year it seems like it's top 10 matchups between these two. They've been at the top of the ladder year after year. Keelan Russell has also been that way. He's all the rage in college football right now, the sophomore quarterback for Alabama, leading in most of the categories in the SEC, including the yards per completion. And I do believe stretching the field, having a vertical game, can help against Georgia, who's very good usually defensively. And he can also run the football when things break down. It's another guy that can do it too. We don't talk much about Gunnar Stockton, but he's a veteran who can get the job done with his arm and legs, and he leads the SEC in pass efficiency. Alabama is the favorite. We know the line has shifted. It's the first time they've been a favorite since 2020. It hasn't really mattered, though. They've dominated Georgia. 10 of the last 12 have gone to the Crimson Tide on the scoreboard.
1: We'll see what happens. And one more thing, a look at a few numbers as we reach week 6 of the season. You heard it earlier. Jeremiah Smith now holds the record for most receptions, receiving yards, and receiving touchdowns in Ohio State history. And there's still half a season left. We'll see how he does. With his overtime win at South Carolina, Will Stein became the first coach since Paul Bear Bryant to start 4-1 at Kentucky, and they're the only two to do so in program history. After the win on Saturday at Mississippi State, Kalen DeBoer has an identical 25-8 record as Nick Saban after 33 games. Before Saturday's win over Florida, Missouri had lost 16 straight games to AP top 10 teams. Currently, there are 15 teams still undefeated in FBS, and 20% of those coached by someone who started at James Madison, or in this case, still there. Indiana coach Kirk Cignetti is 5-0. Bob Chesney at UCLA 4-0. While Billy Napier, the current coach of the Dukes, 5-0 in his first season. Texas Tech is 5-0 in back-to-back seasons for the first time in school history. When Alabama and Georgia meet this weekend, it'll be the ninth time in the last 10 games these two teams are ranked in the top 10. And some not-so-good numbers. With the loss to Tennessee, Auburn has now lost 22 of 23 games against ranked teams over the last five seasons. Finally, UMass saw its undefeated season go away with a loss to Eastern Michigan. It ended the Minutemen's best start since 2007. This week's U.S. Farm Race Catfish Catch of the Week is from an overtime thriller when the Kentucky Wildcats completed a 17-point comeback to beat South Carolina on this Kenny Minchie pass to Willie Rodriguez in overtime. Tom Leach has the call on the UK Sports Network.
7: Minchie calls for the ball. All-out blitz. Baxter picks it up. He throws. Caught! Yes! Kentucky wins! Yes! Willie Rodriguez caught it wide open to the back line of the end zone. C.J. Baxter with a great blitz pickup to give Minchie time.
0: Wow.
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1: Time to bring in Lynn Scarborough from Lindy's at lindysports.com. Lynn, we're learning that a team may be invincible one week, vulnerable the next. We've got Florida, Ole Miss, LSU, all have proven that.
14: Yeah, and several others as well. It's I think part of this is a fallback on what we've had with the NIL and the transfer portal, the old parody talk that people would say. On a given day, that's the way it's turning out. Another one that I bring up on, that's Oklahoma State. You know, Oklahoma State lost at home to Tulsa and turns around the next week and beats Oregon and then turns around a couple of weeks later when Tulsa goes out and plays Arkansas, that's got a bad record, and Arkansas beats them pretty comfortably. You just can't ever tell what's going to happen, and I think you're right. And I guarantee you, Graham, we're not through with that. We're going to have some more of them. I was looking down the schedule earlier of the teams that are undefeated, and you got a lot of those guys playing each other and a lot of them playing tough schedules. So I think a lot of more of that's going to happen before the season's over.
1: There are 15 undefeated teams left in FBS, which I understand the lowest number since 1988 at this time of the year. And we're going to lose a couple of those this weekend because we've got some head-to-head with undefeated teams.
14: Yeah, absolutely. And I was looking beyond the next 2 or 3 weeks, and some of these teams that are undefeated, they've got tough roads to hoe. You got 3 teams in the ACC that are undefeated. You got Indiana with 4 more really tough teams that they got to play. Miami's got 3 that are tough to play. So I think you're going to have a lot more of that as well. But, yeah, you're going to have some undefeateds probably dropping off every week.
1: I would think so. All right, we got several games we can pick, some inside the SEC, some outside. We're going to start, though, out on the West Coast, Oregon and UCLA, former Pac-12 battle. Now it's Big Ten battle.
14: Yeah, it's still hard for me to put these guys in the Big Ten, but we've been talking about that for several years as these teams have been doing that. I think Oregon will win the game. Oregon was the team that Lindy's at the beginning of the season picked to win the national championship. And they did have that total collapse against Oklahoma State, but I still like them. I think they'll win the game against UCLA.
1: Let's go to Dallas, where Oklahoma and Texas play their annual rivalry game.
14: As in most of the recent history, I think Texas has the better team. It's a great traditional rivalry, but it's hard for me to put them in the SEC. It's also hard for me to see Oklahoma putting very many points on the board against Texas. I like the Longhorns in this one.
1: Let's go to the SEC. Kentucky's been a good team so far. They host LSU.
14: Yeah, Kentucky's going to be a contender for the team of the year, coach of the year, if things keep this way for Kentucky. Same in a sense with Mississippi State. You know, Kentucky could win this game. I don't want to sound like they don't have a chance because I think they do, but I'm going to pick LSU to win it.
1: And Missouri at home against Texas A&M.
14: Yeah, just like last week when Florida goes in there and they're coming off the two big wins against Mississippi and Auburn, and then they lose to Missouri. I think Missouri needs to win the game. It's a trap game for them, but I'd take the Tigers.
1: All right, and now the big one, Georgia and Alabama.
14: I like Alabama. I know it's got some questions about the weather and, you know, what will we have dry conditions or windy conditions or whatever. I think that would favor Georgia a little bit. But I like Alabama. I will say if Georgia were playing this game at home, I probably would take the Bulldogs. But I like Alabama to win the game. If Alabama does not win it, I'll be very surprised.
1: And let's go with your upset.
14: Another one in that same ballpark with Georgia and Alabama. This one's Indiana and Nebraska, two undefeated teams in the Big Ten. I've missed Nebraska being up there for a number of years in the running. This is Nebraska's chance to make a statement. I think they're going to win the ball game. Indiana's got three or four more tough ones, as does Nebraska. But I like the Cornhuskers to win this in my upset of the week.
1: All right, Lynn, we'll see you next week.
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1: I'm old and wore out. I ain't going to be chasing no young women. I'm going to go ahead and tell you that. I can't keep up with what I got.
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5: With SRN News, I'm Ron Taylor. Hurricane Isaias has begun impacting the Gulf Coast as it makes landfall tonight. The National Hurricane Center reports Isaias has dropped down to a Category 2 storm but remains powerful as it moves into the Florida-Alabama border area. The system is packing winds of 110 miles per hour, heading north at 18 miles per hour. President Trump touting a diesel deal with Russia in a Truth Social post earlier today that the president said Russia will immediately supply over 300,000 tons of diesel fuel to the American and global marketplace after he concluded what he calls a highly successful discussion with Russian President Vladimir Putin. Mr. Trump says this is a great announcement for diesel prices for Americans. The football world is mourning the passing of Mike Ditka, his family announcing today that he passed at the age of 86. Ditka coached the Chicago Bears when they won Super Bowl 20 and as a player was drafted fifth overall by the Bears in the 1961 draft. This is SRN News.
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9: With SRN News, I'm Ron Taylor. Hurricane Isaias has made landfall with the eye of the now Category 1 storm crossing the coastline of the western Florida panhandle near Destin. Parts of the region under a flash flood emergency as severe wind gusts, storm surges, and heavy rain lash the coast. The storm is packing a maximum sustained winds of 105 miles per hour. Hundreds of thousands are without power across Florida and Alabama. President Trump slamming the leadership of New York Governor Kathy Hochul, speaking at a rally in Syracuse Friday night alongside Republican candidate for Governor Bruce Blakeman. Trump said Democrats created the affordability problems facing the nation. He also shouted out former heavyweight champion Mike Tyson, who traveled to the rally with the president. Hochul is running for another term against Blakeman, with recent polls showing Blakeman trailing the incumbent. The football world mourning the passing of Mike Ditka, his family announcing today that he died at the age of 86. This is SRN News.
10: Millions will vote soon, but do they really know the issues? Now, Rob Schmidt is on Newsmax tonight talking about the war for America's future. Rob Schmidt reveals that many Americans are embracing socialism, especially young people. 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A secure border, biggest tax cuts in history, inflation under control, lowest drug prices, largest crime drop ever, and so much more. 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
1: With SRN News, I'm Ron Taylor. Hurricane Isaias has made landfall with the eye of the now Category 1 storm crossing the coastline of the western Florida panhandle. Parts of the area under a flash flood emergency as severe wind gusts, storm surges, and heavy rain continue to lash the coast. Hundreds of thousands without power across Florida and Alabama. Moments leading up to a shooting involving ICE agents in New York City is being released. The video appears to show a car pulling away from a curb in the Bronx as agents in plain clothes stand next to the vehicle with guns drawn. Homeland Security Secretary Mark Wayne Mullen claims illegal immigrant Oscar Belgal weaponized his vehicle to try to drive into officers, even though his five-year-old son was in the back seat. ICE has begun a 45-day enforcement surge in California. The operation is reportedly called Operation Safe California and already began in San Diego. ICE and the Department of Homeland Security, which reported record numbers of arrests this summer, have not commented. This is SRN News.
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0: Credit Union Studio. We are taking your calls, 888-825-5225. We have Olivia in Charlotte, North Carolina. Hi, Olivia. Welcome to the show.
1: Hi. Thank you for taking my call.
0: Yes, absolutely. How can we help?
1: So I am calling because I'm trying to see if it is a good idea for us to pay off our mortgage. Currently, I just think that we are struggling, even though we have a pretty high income. We don't have a ton of monthly margin at the end of the month. And part of that is because I previously was working, and 3 years ago I stopped working. And so some of our expenses are still higher. So I'm trying to, you know, make an educated decision on whether it makes more sense for us to either A, evaluate some of our monthly expenses or free up some of the margin from the mortgage to then be able to use towards other things that we currently are doing.
2: Okay, so how much do you owe on the mortgage? What's left on it?
1: It's about $490,000.
2: Okay, so this is not a, I mean, this is a long-term play.
1: It is, and so that's why I wanted to, like, call, because I didn't know if you guys would advise us to not necessarily take out a ton of money from our investments as opposed to just trying to pay off a little more each month.
2: Is it retirement investments, or is it, like, brokerage non-retirement investments?
1: Brokerage non-retirement. So we have about, I think, $1.2 in brokerage, and then we have another $1.7 in traditional IRA and Roth IRA.
2: Okay. And what do you guys earn now? I know you said that you haven't worked for a while, but what's the income every month with your husband?
1: So our take home is about $11,000.
2: Okay. And how much is the mortgage every month?
1: $4,300. And so with two incomes, it wasn't a big deal. Obviously, now that does go beyond the 25%.
0: Right. How did you guys get 1.2 in a brokerage?
1: So they're called single accounts. I don't know if, so two singles and then one joint. How do we get to that
0: yeah,
1: number?
0: Yeah, well, you just said you just don't have a lot of margin each month. So I'm like, how in the heck did you guys save $1.2 million?
2: Yeah, were you working?
1: Oh, well, I worked for 15 years.
0: Okay, so that was just
1: very high earned incomes, yeah.
0: Gotcha. Okay, so that a lot of that was coming from your income.
1: From both of our incomes over the course of those 15 years,
0: okay,
1: yeah.
0: Gotcha,
2: well done.
0: Gotcha.
2: And then,
0: yes, well done.
1: Thank you.
2: Okay, so the question is, so you're thinking about pulling the full 490 from the 1.2 and just clearing this mortgage?
1: Correct.
2: Is it the only debt?
1: It is the only debt we have.
0: Yes.
2: I would do that.
0: I do it tonight. Be done.
1: Okay.
0: Yes.
1: Okay, good.
0: Have a party.
1: I'm going to talk to him.
0: Pop some champagne.
2: Otherwise, what was the money for?
0: You're on baby step seven like that overnight.
2: Yeah.
0: 100%. Yes.
2: Do you have liquid cash? Okay. Do you have other liquid cash money that's not invested?
1: Well, so that's why I really wanted to, like, talk through it, because we had, like, 9 months saved at one point, and then we started to, like, have to start pulling from it, and I was like, this isn't how we're supposed to be operating. We should be, you know, having a sink fund instead or something in that regard that shouldn't be touched. And so once we started to have to pull from our high yield savings account, I kind of felt like maybe we should have a conversation about just paying off the mortgage and then have that flexibility to use that $4,300 towards, you know, whether we want to put more towards other buckets.
2: Yes, I 100% would do that. I would 100% pay off this mortgage. Make sure, I would still keep the 6 months of liquid cash. And I think when you guys do that, you're going to feel the freedom of what you've actually built together over the last 15 years, which, by the way, is really, really phenomenal. How old are you guys?
1: I'm 41 and my husband's 43.
0: That's great.
2: Amazing.
0: So I do think a little bit of your hesitation, Olivia, and I could be wrong on this, so tell me I'm wrong, is there a little bit of like, oh my gosh, we're not going to have to change really our lifestyle and our habits and our discipline because we can just reach over to this big bucket, pay it off, it'll free up $4,000 a month and we'll be fine. It almost covers your sins, if you will, where you're feeling like, but we've been having to dip out of this because we haven't changed our lifestyle. Like, there's a discipline. There could be that discipline issue that makes you nervous, right? That then won't be a problem because you're going to have $4,300 a month freed up that you don't have to dip into that savings. So So what I would say, though, is that for you guys to have some habits with money that create discipline, that could be living on a monthly budget. Mm-hmm. That could be like, mm-hmm. hey, we're going to be giving 10% every month. Mm-hmm. We're going like have mm-hmm. some parameters that you live by. So it's not so like nilly willy, if you will, that yeah. actually like, will make you feel more comfortable and more yeah. in control to know like, okay, we can do this. Like if we have to, here's some parameters we're going to set for our lives. And we're going to yeah. live within those. We're going to have to choose to live within those. And I think that's a healthy way at looking at it. And I think that may give you some internal peace instead of feeling like it's been a little chaotic and we've been able to cheat and like pull money out and keep our lifestyle, not have to really sacrifice.
2: Mm-hmm. Yeah.
0: That may feel
1: yeah,
0: good.
1: Yeah, we're really big on giving. We do actually do 10% each month. And have our entire marriage, so that's been good.
0: Great.
1: I think where I also had a question is, so my husband loves to golf, and so a few years ago did join a local like golf country club, and so that's one of the major expenses. And I felt bad asking him to pull that away because we obviously have worked really hard, and we don't spend a lot of other things on ourselves. We have three kids, so.
2: I don't think you have to pull that away. I think reshape it for a second because you guys, you just made, you flip-flopped a choice that we have a clear opinion on. So we would say beyond 15% of investing, you need to put that towards the mortgage. You guys clearly didn't do that. You said beyond 15%, we're just going to keep investing, beyond mm-hmm. and beyond. Because I can guarantee at some point you're investing beyond 15%. So yeah. if mm-hmm. you go back in time and say, gosh, if we had taken that money that we invested and put it on your mortgage probably would have been gone by now, right?
1: Yeah.
2: So exactly. when you look at it like that, you go, okay, we actually did have the money. Does that make sense?
0: Yeah.
2: We actually did have the money to buy this house. We really did have the money. You just had it sitting over there in a brokerage account waiting.
0: Yes.
2: You know,
0: that's right.
2: So
0: that's right.
2: I think that, and I mean, I'm just guessing based off of what the mortgage originally was. I mean, gosh, you must have been making 16 to 20,000 bringing home on your own, mm-hmm. right? Like you were killing it. So I
1: yes,
2: think that
1: together we were.
2: Yeah, I can just tell. So I think that you're well within enjoying the full, you know, give, save, spend of the $11,000 that you're bringing home now. And gosh, you're freeing up a $4,300 mortgage
0: yeah.
2: for
0: how
2: the
0: much
2: most
0: is,
2: part.
0: How much is the golf membership?
1: $820. It went up. So it was when we first joined, we were.

you're being wasteful and it's not being used, then maybe you pause for a season sure. and get back in later. But if you guys are using it and he's using it, yeah, I think you're okay. And I think you're going to feel even better from the numbers standpoint when this is paid off. And yeah. you're like, okay, our active income that we're living off of, that's our practice. We're going to mm-hmm. live off of what we make and live below what we make. And I think you can still do that with $11,000 a month.

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1: Most people know me as the guy who did stupid with a lot of zeros on the end. 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

0: Hi, we're doing great. How can we help?
1: My question is, my husband and I aren't agreeing on this. We have our personal property and our rental property. And as landlords, we have a duty to make sure that if anything were to happen, we're able to cover expenses. So I proposed we do $1,000 and just figure it out if that were to happen. And my husband thinks we should have more. We're on baby step two, by the way. So trying to allocate the funds that we have in our savings and determine how much we should keep as due diligence for.
0: Yeah, for the rental. Well, do you guys keep a separate accounting for the rental property, its own checking account and rents coming in and things that you fix out of that?
1: We do, and we have a surplus every month, so we don't know if we should just keep it like at $1,000 and then fund it up to a certain threshold and take the rest and throw that at our debt, or
0: how much is sitting in that account, the rental account right now?
1: We have $5,000
0: okay.
1: For any thing that might happen.
0: And how much do you guys have just in your savings?
1: We have $13,000.
0: How much debt do you have?
1: We have $88,000 non-mortgage debt.
0: $88,000. And how much do y'all make?
1: Our income with the rental property included is $11,744 every month.
2: How much of that is from the rental? How much of the $11,000 comes from the rental?
1: It's $580 a month.
0: Okay.
2: Can you tell us? Okay, so $580. Can you tell us what you owe on the rental?
1: $176.
2: What's it worth?
1: $260.
2: Okay. And
1: your that's another topic. I've considered selling it and taking that. I think net after tax, we'd get about 50 or 60. Uh-huh. But we have like one of those sweet 2.1 interest rates from like the 2021 era. And so my husband's pretty gung-ho on keeping it. So.
2: And the debt, the total debt aside from the mortgages was $88,000. Did I get that right?
1: Correct.
2: Okay. Yes. You know, I mean, obviously you went out of order by purchasing the rental when you still had debt. I mean, if you could go back in time, would you have made that purchase or would you have focused on paying off the debt? I'm just curious. Knowing what you know now.
1: We bought the investment property and then it was our primary. And then we bought another personal property when we moved.
0: And you just kept it.
2: Oh, so that actually adds more fuel to my argument here. If you had told me, and I would have done it reluctantly, but if you had told me, oh gosh, we picked this rental because it was such a good deal and XYZ, and I might have worked with you on it. But the fact that it was kind of a default of, well, we lived in it and then we just didn't sell it. And so it became a rental. I don't know. I might look over at selling it just to get right side up and just to get in a better footing with all of this.
0: Yeah. And because it makes you guys $500 a month.
2: It's not a lot of money.
0: Yeah. And the equity in it is not, I mean, it's enough to help you in a situation, but it's not like you're holding onto a massive asset that you couldn't get back into. Mm-hmm. Right. So what I'm thinking is getting you guys in a place financially that, is pretty solid. So you could either, I mean, I'm good with one or two routes. I probably would lean with Jade of like, I almost would just sell it and take the 60, you know, you have 13, like you guys can almost be debt free. Because would you guys go back into the rental business if you wanted to, like, do you guys see yourselves building a portfolio of rentals?
1: Maybe, but we have to get this mess cleaned up before I think we can even think about
0: Well, for
1: that.
0: Sure. Yeah. Well, I'm just trying to think if you want to stay in it, because for some people they love it. And if that's the case, then I'd say, well, then it's a choosing of that or 15 months of sacrifice just to get out of debt. And then you're going to have to attack this
2: rental.
0: The rental. I mean, it's going to be years till you're right side up on everything.
2: What do you owe on the personal mortgage? Just curious.
1: $320.
2: Yeah. Yeah, because I'm with Rachel. I think those two routes are there. But then when you play out the second route a little further and you go, okay, we're going to keep the rental and we just kill it on the $88,000. Well, now your road becomes long because it's like, well, now all the rent we're taking plus our other money, we're going to either pay off the rental first or we're going to pay off the personal first, because you're going to want to get to the point where this is all cleared out And I think that's where you're going to start feeling the stress of carrying those two mortgages. So I think honestly, when I play it like that, I think for that reason, I would go ahead and sell it because you're only clearing 500 on it.
0: Yeah. And that, and the 500, Sam, is before having to fix things in the house and all of that. Like, you guys may not even be making, I mean, gosh, I mean, it's going to be 6,000 ish a year. And that doesn't include all the maintenance. So it's really not doing you guys a lot of favors. It's probably not worth, what's it called? Not worth the squeeze.
2: Yeah. I think I've convinced myself. The juice is not, the juice is not worth the squeeze.
0: That's it. Thank you, Jade.
2: Yeah.
0: Yeah, Sam, I think I'd get out of it and take the equity. It was a great first house for you guys. But again, you're not making, you're just making $500 a month off this thing. You could do that babysitting, you know, a couple of times or something. You know what I mean? And not have the upkeep and the, you know, the stress of a rental right now. And if you guys wanted to get back in, that's the other beautiful thing is, you know, you guys could look up in 5-ish years and, you know, if everything's paid off and you guys put some stocks and money away, you could get back into this if you wanted.
2: Was that your, I'm just curious, was that your plan from the beginning when you guys bought this house where you're like, we'll live in this for a while and then we'll buy a new one and we'll rent this one? Was that your plan and it just got you here, or what, did that just kind of default?
1: It was our starter home. And then we had an opportunity that took us out of that area. And so when we were looking in the area that we moved to, we thought it was a good investment to keep it and have it someone else pay our mortgage essentially. And so,
2: So this is
1: where we're at, but
2: I push for option one because it's now it's also an intentionality play on your own life, which is you really didn't set out to have a rental in another area. It just kind of happened. And then you flexed for it, but it wasn't what you were gunning for or pushing for intentionally, if that makes sense.
1: It does. I have a second part question, if we have time, with like what we should do with our 13,000. I know you guys have a queue, so.
2: Hit it.
0: Yes, yeah, go ahead.
1: Part of our ADA is a vehicle. I can sell it and net about 4,000. Do we take that and get a cash car, and then, or do I put that towards other debts that come in the snowball order first and then just keep that payment?
0: How much is the car loan?
1: It's 31,000.
0: Oh gosh. Yep.
1: 35.
0: Yes, I would sell it.
2: I mean, if you,
0: it's enough of the ADA. I mean, that gets you guys down to 50,000.
2: Yeah. And then suddenly this is,
0: so I would take, cause what would feel like a good car to you? Like a 9,000 ish dollar car?
1: When I've been looking, I feel like that's where we land with something reliable and feel like we could take our kiddo in safely. But I don't know if that's unreasonable with the amount of
0: savings. I think that's fine.
2: I think it's reasonable.
0: Yeah, I would sell it, step down. I mean, you're stepping down from a $33,000 car to a $10,000. So that's a fair sacrifice, I would
2: say,
0: Sam. So yeah, I would do that. Pull some money from that 13. And then, you guys should have around 8-ish left. Keep $1,000. So that's $7,000 going. So that, I mean, you guys will have close to $43,000. To pay off, which is awesome, and not to keep putting this in your ear, but if you sell the house,
2: and an emergency fund.
0: That's right. You'll have all baby steps 2 and 3, and that just sets you guys up for so many options in life. Like, it frees up your income. It's amazing. And so the house may take a little bit to sell and a couple of things. So keep working on that snowball. Don't just depend on that. But man, when that sells, if you guys choose that route, and that equity check comes in, that's going to feel really good. You guys are going to have a lot of control over your life.

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1: When you're stuck in a cycle with money, you know, two steps forward, one step back, it can feel like you're losing your mind. 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
0: Hey guys, Rachel Cruz here. 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

0: 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Welcome to the show.
1: Hi.
0: Hello, hello. Thanks for calling. How can we help?
1: So I'm calling because I need some advice on the best way to purchase my parents' home.
0: Okay. That's exciting. What's causing this transaction to happen?
1: Well, so my parents, they own their home outright. It's paid off. And I've known always that one day it will be my home. It's something that we've like clearly discussed in the past. And just as to recently, they've kind of been, you know, having some financial issues as far as like my dad's retired now, what they used to spend, they're still spending that but without the income. And so my kind of idea was I'm currently looking to purchase a house. Well, what if I purchase their home from them so that it could still put money in their pocket, but I could also live in a home right now too?
0: Oh, boy. Okay. How much is the house? How much would you buy it for?
1: Well, so that's kind of what we're talking about. So right now, like just looking on Zillow without getting it appraised or anything like that, the house is worth about $590,000.
0: Okay. And how much money do you have, Danielle, for a down payment?
1: For a down payment, I have about $50,000.
0: Okay. How much do you make do you make a year?
1: So me and my fiance together, we make about...
0: How much do you make, Danielle? How much do you make?
1: Me?
0: Yes.
1: I make about $80,000 a year.
0: $80,000 a year. Okay. When is the wedding?
1: It is next October.
0: So a year from now. Okay.
1: Yes.
0: And how much does he make?
1: He makes... depending on his overtime, it kind of like ranges between about 100 to 120.
0: Okay. I'm going to run a quick calculation because I want to give you the best option, the best opinion. But I don't think, number one, you're going to be able to afford this house.
1: Well, so that's the thing is my parents wouldn't be selling it to me for that price.
2: Yeah. What are they selling it for? That was where my head was. What would they be selling it for?
1: They would want to sell it to me for $350,000.
0: So they're gonna take a paid off asset when they're struggling with retirement and give you a discount, and then they're still gonna be struggling with retirement with no place to live. This doesn't sound
2: she's not gonna live there. She's gonna let the parents live there.
0: Your parents are gonna live there.
1: Yes.
2: This is
1: also
2: a bad
1: live there. They plan to build an ADU on the property.
2: This is a bad plan. Sorry, it's taken me a moment. No, I've been sitting here trying to dissect this in my mind.
0: This is not good.
1: No, it's okay.
2: This is it's not a good plan for a lot of reasons.
1: Okay.
0: We'll start listing them. We love you, Danielle. If we were having a glass of wine, we'd cheers right now and just be all friends.
2: Yes.
0: So we'll give you the bad news. We'll give you the bad news first.
2: Yes. So first off, I just want to say this, and I know they're our family and we love them, but it's really not your job to bail them out. Like you don't need to do that, because if I were to talk to you aside from your parents and I said, what do you want to do with your life? Like, where do you want to live? What do you want to do? I don't think that you'd be like, my plan in life is to buy my parents' house.
0: And for them to live in the unit that they're going to build behind me.
2: I feel like you're making a major flex that is a huge component to people's lives.
0: Yes.
2: To clean up someone else's mess. And I just, how old are you?
1: I'm 30.
2: At this point in your life, you need flexibility. You need to be able to go follow a job. You need to get, you know, you have a fiance and all these things. I think that you're really tying yourself up in a major way, and I would not do that. So that's thing one. Thing two is I'm not convinced this will fix them.
0: No.
2: Even if you did do it.
0: Because the house isn't their issue. Like, if they had a massive mortgage payment, right, and it's like eating up so much, but the house is paid for. The house is not their issue. They're their issue. They've not adjusted their lifestyle and, you know, learned to control their spending. So Because I think where I'm struggling, Danielle, to be honest, if they had called in, I would be like, no, I would not sell your job. If you guys need money, you need to sell your $600,000 house. You guys need to go buy a $300,000, invest $300,000 of the rest, and that's your retirement. And you got to learn how to live off of that. And that's a great retirement. It'll double every 7 years. Maybe you guys work a little. I would advise them not to do it just as much as I would advise you not to do it for your own self. Mm-hmm. And you know, and your fiance, I'm just telling you, 4 years into this thing, what if you guys want to move? Well, your parents are in the backyard, and when you're trying to sell this house because he's gotten a job somewhere, you know what I mean? Like, it puts your parents in a bind again. Very so like it, it's a it's a it feels like a short-term solution that for a long-term play is going to be really problematic. And I get how you got here, though. Like, it makes sense. Like, you look at it on paper, and it, but when you play real life through it all,
2: it has the potential to really mess with your relationships, honestly.
0: Yes.
2: On a major level.
0: And it just handcuffs you to this property forever and ever until they decide to move one day, because you can't sell it. You could never sell that home, you know?
1: Yeah, well, I think where our mind was is kind of like, because we've been looking for a home, and we've run into the same scenario of, like, things are just so expensive right now. You know, interest rates are super high.
0: Sure.
1: Homes are expensive. Will we ever be able to afford a home? So I think that it was like, oh, well, maybe we can help them at the same time as this is kind of beneficial for us too.
0: Yeah, no, I hear that. I totally hear that. And I think I almost would be okay with the scenario if they weren't living in the back and they weren't dependent upon that money for retirement. Do you know what I mean? Like, if they were set up well and they were like, you know what, we've done well, we're fine.
2: Yes.
0: We're going to gift our child $300,000 of equity. That's a beautiful, that's a great, like, what a great deal if that was the case, right? And you could afford the home, all of it. It's out of their desperation that makes me nervous, and that you guys are going to be attached to this property because they're living there. It's the same thing when we talk to families that they want to buy lots all together. Well, then it traps everyone that they can't move, because if brother and, you know, brother and sister-in-law want to move, we don't want strangers living next door. This was supposed to be our family thing. Like,
2: right.
0: It sounds really good.
2: Until you actually
0: I'm just nervous for you in that. And again, it's because of their desperation. I don't like it. And in the proximity, that traps you in that property.
1: Okay. That makes sense.
0: Yeah.
1: No, that totally makes sense. So if it were in perfect terms and I convinced my parents to sell their house and they say, okay, we're fine, we come up with the number, is putting it into, like, because I know that if they sell it to me or if they give it to me or however that works, like, one day in the future, say that I don't even buy it, you know, they just want to pass it down to me. What is the best way that they could pass it down to me where I won't later in life be hit with a bunch of taxes on
0: Yeah, it would be left in an inheritance, like if you just do a will or a trust and that property is deeded to you at their death, because you want the step up in basis. If you buy it before, you're going to take the tax hit when you sell it from when they first purchased it. But if they keep this home and, you know, God willing, they live another, you know, 20 years, I don't know how old they are, and they pass, then in 2046, in 20 years, you know what I mean, when it gets handed to you in their inheritance, whatever that house is worth then is the value. So when you sell it, you wouldn't have taxes. You wouldn't have to pay taxes on a, oh my gosh, what it could be, a, I'm making this up, a $2 million home, but they bought it for $300,000.
2: It's like restarting.
0: You know? Yes, exactly. Yeah. Yep. So it would be in that. And I would say, too, I'm trying to run quick numbers for you, because it would be about a $3,000 a month mortgage payment if you did this deal. And you just want to make sure with your income, and I hesitate to even put the fiance because you guys aren't married yet, making sure that it's a fourth of y'all's take home pay, to just at least be in a good parameters of a mortgage for you guys.
3: Listen, guys, I've heard just about every excuse for why folks think they can't get ahead with money. It's the government. It's the price of eggs. It's where I live. You name it, I've heard it. So let's go ahead and settle this right now. You get the final say on what happens with your money. 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
6: 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Listen, I need everyone to put your phones down. Yes, put it down. You're going to live. 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

0: Our scripture of the day comes from Matthew 10:31. Do not be afraid. You are worth more than many sparrows. Taylor Swift said, I think fearless is having fears but jumping anyway. Listen, we love Taylor. She has much better, deeper lyrics in some of her songs.
1: That was...
0: Do you know, jump anyway, y'all. I think. I don't know. You may not want to jump. You may not want to jump. Maybe the fear is good in some situations.
1: Maybe it's keeping you...
0: Yeah, fear can be a gift. I read that book, yeah. The Gift of Fear.
1: Yes.
0: It's a great book about like your instinct and like fear is a gift. God gives you sometimes a, hey, maybe I shouldn't do this, but you know. Anyways, but also do not be afraid, he says in Matthew, so we'll take
1: also,
0: that too.
1: I see the connection, but hey.
0: We love it. All right, let's go to Tucson and we have Carrie on the line. Hi, Carrie. Welcome to the show.
2: Hi, Jade. Hi, Rachel. Thank you so much for taking my call today.
0: Absolutely. How can we help?
2: I'm calling on behalf of my parents, who are currently in baby step 7. They are 75 and 76 and have roughly a total of $1.6 million in retirement accounts.
0: Oh, good for them.
2: Yes, they've done really good. Three of those accounts are IRAs, and with their current income sources, they aren't touching any of the RMDs that are coming out of those. So they're just kind of putting it into a checking account and then transferring it over to a brokerage account.
0: Okay. How much is that a month? I'm just curious.
2: I don't have the specific amount, but I know they have about $200,000 in their checking account.
0: Okay.
2: I don't know, listening to the Dave Ramsey show and the Backdoor Roth IRA, if that would be a good option, or if they're even able to take the money that they're getting from the RMDs and applying that to the taxes in order to do the Backdoor Roth IRA. They are 75 and 76. And so I didn't know if age had a factor on that or not, or if you guys would recommend them doing that.
0: And you're talking about them taking from a traditional IRA and converting it to a Roth, or starting a Roth?
1: That's a good question. Yep.
2: It would be taking from the, it would be using the RMDs coming from their IRA account and using that money to pay taxes in order to transfer the money that's in their IRAs currently over to a Backdoor Roth.
0: Gotcha.
1: You could do that.
2: Yeah.
0: Yeah. How much is it? Do you know how much is in? Because you said multiple IRAs.
2: Yeah.
0: Like which IRA would they want to convert to that Roth? Do you know? And how much money there is in that account?
2: Yeah. That's a great question. They each have their own IRA that are both about $400,000.
1: Okay.
2: And then my father has a simple IRA, which is also around $400,000.
1: So are they going to... What's their strategy on this? Are they, like, so for instance, the one IRA with the $400,000, is the plan to convert all of that to Roth funds? Or, like, is there a strategy there yet? Or are they just, go ahead.
2: There isn't a strategy yet. We're just calling to kind of see if it would be a good path to pursue.
1: I think there's a lot of moving parts in this. And so I would sit down with the SmartVestor Pro on this, because the short answer is yes, they could take the RMDs that they have to take, and they could use that to help pay for the tax bill on the conversion. Short answer is yes. But the long answer is, what's the best way to do this over time so that the taxes feel right for them? I think, and that's the part that you want the strategy on versus just kind of
0: winging. Do you know what their tax rate would be?
2: They're in the highest bracket right now.
0: Okay, so 37%. Okay. Listen, I say this with all caution in the world. I just threw it in chat just to be like, hey, what would it? And again, I would 100% though say to sit down with a SmartVestor Pro, Carrie. If you go to RamseySolutions.com, I would sit down with someone in person just because they have enough of a net worth to figure out strategically how to make this money work best for them, because it may. I think it's looking like it might be $148,000 in taxes to do it. Now with the growth, because of their age, I mean, are they in good health?
2: They are.
0: Okay.
2: They are in relatively good health.
0: Because I just wonder, you know, another 15 years of that growing tax-free probably would be worth paying those taxes. It's just going to be a big tax bill. And I wouldn't want them spending all their liquid cash on that, though. I would want it to be, again, above and beyond, that they're still comfortable and good from a cash perspective in order to pay a massive tax bill in order to convert it. And you don't even have to do it all at once, too, Carrie. Like, they could do it, you know, over the next 3 to 4 years and just take chunks each year and convert it and just pay taxes, you know, over the next 4 years, right? And you can break it up that way. But that's the strategicness that we were talking about of or the strategy. Strategicness, I don't think that's the word.
1: Strategery.
0: Strategery, that's it. That's it, yeah. The strategy, you know, that a SmartVestor Pro really could look and maximize so much from not only a tax perspective with them, but even investments.
1: Yeah, for sure.
0: It's a great question. And listen, we're a big fan of Roth's. And because if they pass to Carrie and that's all converted to Roth, that's going to be passed down to you tax free, and you don't have to take RMDs. Mm-hmm. I don't think until 10 years after it's inherited.
1: That's right.
0: So it's a good legacy play too on their end to do it. I just want to make sure that they feel comfortable with the amount of cash that they'll be paying in those taxes. Because I don't know how much they're having to take out every month. Because I'm not sure if you knew that number of what they're already having to take out, but that could be a great play. So I hate to be so vague. My gut is, and from what I'm feeling, is a yes, but I don't know the best way from a tax perspective to do it. If you break it up over a couple of years and get that moved over, or if you do it all at once, you probably would want to break it up. So yeah, that's what I would suggest. But again, I would sit down with a SmartVestor Pro to run those numbers with somebody. But man, what a wise, long-term thinking question.
1: Absolutely. Because, I mean, when you really think about it, it's I feel like it is more of a – obviously, there's certain generations that tend to have more traditional money. I think our generation is starting to understand that Roth is, like, the way to go.
0: Yes.
1: And so when we look at our parents, it's like, okay, we want to make sure that that money, if it's being passed to us – number one, we're not having to pay the taxes mm-hmm. when we pull it out. And to your point, even having that 10-year buffer of not having to drain the account, that's more time for it to grow, right?
0: Gosh,
1: and
0: yes.
1: So just the exponential growth that can take place by making that choice is
0: – I love it.
1: I mean, huge.
0: Yes. Thanks for the call, Carrie. All right. I'm going to go to a Rachel social question from Rachel in the Baby Steps community. Is it too early to start a sinking fund for Christmas gifts if you're in Baby Step 2? We kind of touched on this a little bit in the show when it comes to seeking funds in Baby Step 2. So I would say yes. I think it's a little too early. I mean, if you want to put a little away and get your kids, you know, something for Christmas, some people, depending on the numbers in their Baby Step 2 and how long it's going to take them, if you can get out of debt in 9 months, there's a little me that's like, listen, go to the dollar store, wrap a couple of things, be like, guys, Christmas is going to look different this year. Next Christmas is going to be awesome. But if you're in Baby Step 2 for 4 years and you're like, okay, we need a breather.
1: Yeah, figure it out.
0: We need to have a little something for the kids.
1: And it depends on their age. I mean, let's be realistic here. Because if you've got, like, I'm going to go with, obviously, if you've got below a one-year-old, forget about it. Like,
0: below three.
1: What's Christmas? They don't know.
0: They don't really know. Yeah, you can rewrap what they already have.
1: But even like one-year-olds, three-year-olds, like one-year-olds to three-year-olds, I'm dollar store. Anything that shakes, rattles, snaps, pops, like keep it
0: Be smart
1: easy,
0: about
1: breezy.
0: That. Yeah, and think about Christmas coming up, you guys. I mean, honestly, I think so much of us buying stuff for our kids is more for us than them. I mean, even my first grader, he just loves Hot Wheels, and they're a dollar at Target. You wrap 10 of those and he opens 10 of them.
1: What does he know?
0: He's happy. He's fine. He's good. Oh, what a great show, Jade. Thanks to everyone in the booth for making this happen. And remember, there's ultimately only one way to financial peace, and that's to walk daily with the Prince of Peace, Christ Jesus.
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1: When you're stuck in a cycle with money, you know, two steps forward, one step back, it can feel like you're losing your mind. 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

0: 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I'm George Camel. My co-host today, Jade Warshaw, and we're taking your calls at 888-825-5225. That's how you jump into the conversation. Dan is in Charlotte to kick us off. Dan, how can we help?
1: It's great talking to you all. Thank you for taking my call.
0: Absolutely.
1: So I'm in a situation where my son has consistently been in and out of debt. At one time, I had him come home and live with us so we could help him clear out his debt. I paid about half his debt off. And so now he's back in the same situation again. He has some relationship problems. I think he struggles with depression, anxiety. And right now he is flat broke. He crashed his car while doing deliveries, so he doesn't have the car to make any money. And we got him through this month's rent, but we don't know how the next month's going to look and thereafter. So my question is, I don't want to throw money away and not have him make any progress, but he does need help too. And I don't know, he doesn't seem to be able to find help on his own. And the advice I give him, sometimes he takes, sometimes he doesn't. So it's kind of a mess. I'm not sure where to go with this.
2: You said that he needs help. You mentioned anxiety and depression. I wonder, is he getting the mental health that he needs? Is he seeing anybody? Is he doing anything on that side of the equation? Because the way it sounded, it kind of feels like that's kind of affecting this entire situation.
1: I think it is. He's been to a few therapy sessions that he had to pay for himself. He doesn't have any health insurance, so he's not able to go to those anymore. I tried to get him to seek like public assistance to be able to do those things. But it just doesn't seem like he knows how to navigate the systems. He's out in California. I'm here in North Carolina. So it's very hard to, help him to manage that situation.
0: Yeah. How old is he?
1: 35.
2: Oh,
0: wow. Has this been going on his whole adult life since he graduated high school?
1: Yes, it is. He's been in and out of jobs. From what I understand, he's a very hard worker, but he just can't maintain a good working environment.
2: What happens? What takes place?
1: I think he just gets overwhelmed. He's a loner type of person, and I think he gets overwhelmed with a lot of people around him. He's been doing like DoorDash deliveries, and is doing pretty well at that because he's his own boss, and he doesn't have to interact with a lot of people. So I think that's probably the way he needs to go. But I do think he has probably some he has a on and off relationship. It's off now, and I think that contributed to a lot of things recently.
0: Wow.
2: I mean, I'm not sure, but a lot of what you're saying, Dan, is leading me to believe that this is not at the core a money issue. I think at the core, it sounds like more of a personal issue, more of a mental health issue. However, going back to your initial question, which is, you gave him the money to pay off the debt. He's right back in. How much money did you give him the first time? Or that you used to pay off the debt?
1: It was probably around between $7,000-$8,000, something like that.
2: Mm-hmm. And how much does he have now?
1: He has over $10,000.
2: $10,000. So what's his, if you could describe his lowest low, what's his lowest low been? I mean, has he been homeless? Has he been, what's that look like?
1: Lowest low is probably now. He's got very sketchy living situation. He does have shelter,
0: is it dangerous? You say sketchy. Are there drugs involved? Like what level? Mm-hmm. If I looked into his life,
1: synopsis? It's not up to residential standards. It's like a commercial refit that's not zoned for residential.
2: Okay. Do you think there's any substances involved, or what do you think?
1: I don't think so.
2: Okay. If I were in your shoes, if this were my kid, I mean, this is real hard for me to say, and I'm sure George has some opinions. I think I'd be invested in making sure that he stays someplace livable at the very least. What I hear that my concern would be is that his mental health would cause him to end up in a homelessness situation. And I would try to help prevent that. But at the same time, you've got to be clear on your boundaries, because I just wonder if some of this is allowing him to feel some of that pain to kind of shake him up. But I also don't know to what extent the mental side of this is going. So I say that very lightly, because there may be some real things that are impending, you know, impending his ability to make good choices.
0: Has he asked for help, or is this you kind of stepping in, checking in?
1: Well, he did ask for help, and I got him on a budget about a little over a month ago, and he was doing deliveries and starting to make headway, although he wouldn't always work, maybe because he, you know, got into depression that day or something relationally happened that threw him off kilter. We were making progress, but then just recently when he wrecked his car, then you know, that kind of sunk him. So.
0: And there was no insurance?
1: No. The wreck was his fault, and so he didn't have collision. It's just liability. Man.
2: Yeah, I mean, I got to tell you, Dan, the way you're describing this, and I know this is a very short call. I want to start by saying that. But when the way you're describing him, I'm not picturing a 35-year-old man. It almost sounds like you're talking about somebody who's 18 or 16, or I'm not getting that sense
0: his growth was stunted at some point. I'm not sure what happened, or if, you know, was he fine through high school?
1: Well, so we had him tested as a child, and he was never diagnosed as being on the spectrum, but he has those tendencies.
0: Yeah. It's okay. Like socially, the soft skills aren't there.
1: Yeah. Yeah.
0: Wow. Well, I'll tell you this, Dan. I wish I had a magic wand and could fix it. I'll tell you this. If you can use money to help him survive, your money cannot help him thrive. And so that would be the goal, is to make sure that he isn't homeless, that he is safe, he has shelter. And as much as you can, I would put your money directly towards those things versus giving him the money.
2: Mm-hmm. Or even mental health care, putting it directly towards that.
0: If he can commit to going, hey, I'm going to go once a week to see this therapist locally and see a doctor, to help him with his health and help him get a career, those are the two best uses of your time and money versus just trying to fund the misbehavior, clean up the debt before it comes back. That's just going to be a game of whack-a-mole until we can get his health and his career under control. Because right now, DoorDash, here's the problem with DoorDash. If he doesn't feel like it, he's not going to do it, and therefore no income. I would rather where there's some expectation. Dude, you got to wake up, shower, and be there by 8 a.m. or else you lose the job. I think he needs some structure in his life right now more than anything. So that's the part you can encourage him as a dad. If you have influence in his life, if he has friends, think about those kinds of people who can talk some sense into him, be a mentor for him, be a coach for him. That's what he needs right now more than a paycheck. I wish you the best of

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2: Hey guys, Dave Ramsey here. 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We set sail March 14th through the 21st, 2027. 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
3: 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Listen, I need everyone to put your phones down. Yes, put it down. You're going to live. 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

0: Anthony is in Virginia Beach up next. Anthony, welcome to the show. You with us?
1: Yes, sir. Hello.
0: Good, good, good. How are you doing?
1: I'm doing well. How are you?
0: Fantastic. How can Jade and I help?
1: So basically, I make $150,000 a year plus sometimes. Last year, I made just under two.
0: Nice.
1: I'm in a significant amount of debt. I'm financially just kind of, I guess, stupid. I had to get the confidence to kind of call you guys. I mean, I'm just trying to find out where I should go and what I should do. And maybe a little bit of financial advice. I've been watching Dave for about 6 months now.
0: Nice. How old are you?
1: But I'm 34.
0: Cool. Are you single, married?

0: I actually just got divorced last year, in August.
1: Sorry to hear that. Was that part of the
0: Yeah.
1: sort of unbridled spending? Or part of the
0: No,
1: divorce
0: so I'm gonna
1: agreement?
0: be, I'm, no, so unfortunately, I mean, I grew up with not a lot of like guidance in my life as far as financial, so but I am the first person in my family to actually make like a substantial amount of money. My family's always been on the poorer side, and then when I started making money, I was making just irresponsible financial decisions when, you know, buying things that I shouldn't have been buying, and we just racked up a bunch of debt, and it got to a point where it put a lot of financial strain on our marriage, which caused the divorce.
2: I'm sorry.
0: And then, yeah.
1: So this is your wake-up call.
0: I'm sorry.
1: The marriage blew up, and this is your wake-up call going, what am I doing? I make 150 to
0: Exactly.
1: 200 grand a year, and I got nothing to show for it.
2: So,
0: Nothing. And I'm like, and I'm living paycheck to paycheck, so.
2: yeah,
1: You're not
2: Anthony,
1: alone.
2: you're not
1: If it
2: alone.
1: makes you feel better, that the, you know, it's not a great bar to set, but a third of people making six figures are paycheck to paycheck.
2: And I just pick up on
0: Yeah.
2: a lot of shame in your voice. I can tell that you look back on that and you feel a lot of remorse and wish that it had been different. But this is the turning point. I mean, the truth is, everybody has that point, that kind of fork in the road where they go, all right, what I was doing is not working. And you get to choose if you're going to make a change or not. And it sounds like you are willing to make a change, which is really all that matters at this point, is leaving what you did back there, learning from it, and going forward in a new direction. And I think that George and I can help you do that if you're open to it.
0: 100%. Yeah, I mean, the main reason I wanted to reach out is, unfortunately, I did have a family member pass away relatively recently, a few months ago, and I wasn't expecting anything, but he had left me inheritance. So, I mean, I also wanted to, I don't know anything about investing, or I have no retirement, I have no 401k. You know, I was just stupid, you know, I was childish and immature, and like looking back at it now, I really regret it.
1: Sure. How much was the
0: But I
1: inheritance?
0: just it's going to be for 160,000.
1: How much
0: Okay.
1: debt do you have?
0: I have about rough. I've just paid off 18,000, but I still have another, I believe, 60.
2: 60,
1: Not
2: so
1: anymore.
2: I know it.
1: You're about to
0: Yeah.
1: have zero debt with $100,000 left over. Do you see my math on that? It
0: Yeah.
1: was a magic trick I just did.
0: Yeah.
1: I mean, this family member just gave you an amazing blessing. You got like a get
0: They
1: out of
0: did,
1: jail
0: yeah.
1: free card. So the question is, are you going to squander it or are you going to use it to catapult you to better decisions and wealth building?
0: Exactly. And that's why I wanted to, you know, reach out to you guys. I don't want to end up in the same position I'm in now.
2: Yeah.
0: I want to leave something for my children. I have two girls.
1: How old
0: I'm
1: are
0: a
1: they?
0: two-time cancer survivor, 9 and 13.
2: So this kind of boils down to, I think from here, the biggest play is to what we said earlier, looking back and going, okay, I know what I did. Let's spend a little bit more time thinking about why you behaved in that way so that you can recognize that going forward. Because George is right, you got to get out of jail free card. This debt is gone. But if you don't understand what caused you to behave the way you did in the past, you're going to turn around and do it again. So make sure you spend some real time thinking about that. I'm going to give you a copy of my book, What No One Tells You About Money, because I talk about that a lot in the book. And you're not going to be able to go forward until you kind of start that process of trusting yourself with money and kind of forgiving yourself for what you did in the past and just forming a new mindset on how you're viewing money going forward. And it's all about the choices that you make. So, number one, you've got to start to get on a budget. My guess is you've never used a budget before. Am I right?
0: No, ma'am, I mean, I thought about using budget apps and stuff like that. When I was married, my wife did all the pay the
2: So
0: bills,
2: now,
0: and
2: from
0: I
2: now
0: just kind of
2: on,
0: put the
2: it's
0: money in
2: on
0: the bank
2: you.
0: account.
2: It's on you. And as my
0: Yeah.
2: colleague, Dr. John Deloney, would say, we can't build from the past, we got to start something brand new. So, starting today, we're building something brand new. What's in the past is left back there. We're going to start the behaviors that we know work. So, budgeting, we'll make sure to give you every dollar for free. Budgeting is a huge one. That is you making a plan on paper, Anthony, before the month begins. So, we are just about to go. Well, we just hit no October. So, tonight, let's start planning for October with the money that you make from your paycheck, writing down everything that you can spend your money on, all your expenses, rent, car payments, everything that you might have, plus things like groceries and out to eat, things with your kids. Everything goes on there. And let's just get a baseline for what does it look to spend in a month. And then November's budget is going to be even more dialed in. December's budget is going to be even more locked in. That's the number one thing you can do The number two thing you can do is today, like inside of your brain, inside of your heart, you have to decide that you're not borrowing money anymore. Those are two things you can do. They cost you nothing. You can start those behaviors today, and it will change the whole outlook of how you handle your money going forward if you stick to those two principles, and then the rest will start to fall into place.
0: Okay. I agree 100%. That's what I want to do. I mean, I told myself I'm not going to be loaning anything. If I don't have cash to buy it, I'm not buying it.
2: Yes.
1: Good. So are you willing to do some drastic measures to sort of put some guardrails around this?
0: Of course.
1: Okay.
0: Yeah. I mean,
1: So you're willing to pay off the debt today. Are you willing to stroke the checks and make a payment and be done with all the debt today with that inheritance?
0: I don't have the inheritance yet. It's coming in a month. It's just finishing up with probate, but that's why I wanted to be prepared for it when it does come in. I want to know what to do and how to do it.
1: Can we pretend like that money is not yours? That money is $60,000 is allocated to the lenders, right?
0: Mm-hmm.
1: And let's call, I don't know, 6 months of expenses for you. Is that $30,000?
0: Roughly, I spend in bills a month with child support around $5,000.
1: Okay, perfect. So yeah, I was right on the money. So $30,000 is not for Anthony. That's for Anthony's emergencies. Right?
0: Perfect.
1: So out of the 160, we were down to 100 after debt payoff. Now we're down to 70 after the emergency fund. Now you're a guy who has no debt, a fully funded emergency fund, and $70,000 to his name. That's pretty cool.
0: Yeah.
1: So that is not spending money. That is future Anthony money. So do you have a retirement plan through your employer?
0: I just transferred jobs because I'm going to be moving at the end of October back near my dad. Not with my dad, but near my dad in Fredericksburg. But
1: are you going to be renting?
0: The current job that I'm going to be renting because my credit's honestly really bad right now. Oh. It's in the low fives.
1: Do you want to be a homeowner again one day?
0: Yeah, I mean, I want to build my own home. Like I said, I had all these goals when I was married and things just kind of waterfalled, and I just got myself into a hole. I just don't even know how I got there.
1: Well, we're looking at future Anthony now. There's a new chapter here. So what I don't want you to do is make decisions trying to impress future Anthony or fix the past. And so building that home because that was your goal 5 years ago, you don't need to do that. So do what makes sense for you where you are currently. So that $70,000 left over, that might just go in a high-yield savings account and become your down payment fund for a future home.
0: Yeah.
1: So you see what we just did there? We just touch it.
2: Yeah. You walked out of here, Anthony, with five really clear steps, and I'm going to say them again for you so that you don't forget them and so that you can listen back to this episode and really have it lock in your brain. First thing you're doing is you're budgeting. We're sending you that budget for free. Second thing you're doing is you're stopping borrowing money for good. You need to spend some time really thinking about what that means for you and just re-owning that as your new identity. The next thing is you're going to take the money from the 160, you're going to pay off your debt. And then you're going to take $30,000, you're going to save that in a high-yield savings account. That's your emergency fund. And then you're going to take the other $70,000 and you're going to park it in a high-yield savings account. Someplace where you're not getting to it, you're not touching it, you're not looking at it, you're not ideating on ways that you might spend it.
1: Yeah,
2: jump
1: on a fairwinds.org/Ramsey. 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And on top of that, cut up the credit cards, close the accounts, and freeze your credit with all three bureaus because now you're a guy who doesn't go into debt. That's who Anthony is. That's his identity. Not past Anthony who made some mistakes and had life happen to him.

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0: Most people know me as the guy who did stupid with a lot of zeros on the end. 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
1: Hey guys, Rachel Cruz here. 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
0: Hey, guys, Dave Ramsey here. 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
2: 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Samantha is in Stamford, Connecticut up next. Samantha, welcome to the show.
3: Hi, thank you so much for taking my call. I really appreciate it.
2: Absolutely.
3: My question is around the retirement of the 15%. My spouse and I are kind of in between baby step 4 and 5, running them in tandem. And I think we're just struggling with the moral of balancing, I guess, of possibly postponing some of those family vacations and memories that we would make with our two young children, and planning for a future that we may never get to. So I'm just curious of your thoughts around that and how to balance that as a family.
4: How young are your children? How old are they?
3: They are 3 and 1.
4: Okay. Are they in daycare?
3: They are not. I actually work from home, and we have some help coming in to help us through that.
4: So help us understand. My screen says retirement is keeping you from doing these. Help me understand what's going on with the budget, that there's not enough margin to kind of start setting aside to take a few vacations here and there.
3: Yeah, I think that we've had our heads down, and we've been trying to follow the Ramsey plan for now 3 years, and collectively we've paid off $80,000 of debt.
4: Great.
3: And we're like at this crossroad of, okay, can we start to breathe, or is there some flexibility in this 15%? Like, we just feel like we are just constantly focused on the future. And sometimes these day-to-day moments of planning these vacations are put on the back burner.
4: So that feels more like a priority statement than it sounds like a money statement. 'Cause what's your income?
3: Gross as a family, it's around $230,000.
4: Yes, ma'am. This is 100% a priorities discussion. Unless you sit up here and tell me that your mortgage is super high, a super high percentage of your take home, it sounds like something that you guys have to prioritize. What is your mortgage?
3: Our mortgage is $2,700 a month. We live in an area that has really high taxes, and we get taxed on everything.
2: Mm-hmm. Well, that's less than 25%.
4: Yeah, that's not the problem.
2: Because, I mean, you guys are bringing home like $14,000 a month.
3: Well, we're only netting about $10,500
4: after
3: because of
4: investing.
3: All the money going into retirement and taxes and all that.
4: Mm-hmm.
2: Okay.
4: So then,
2: we got
4: $10,500
2: to work with. $2,700 goes to the mortgage, and you've got over $7,000 left. And you're saying out of that, you couldn't save, like, let's say $500 a month put away in a savings account for a vacation.
4: $1,000 a month.
2: $1,000. If you want to go to Disney World, it's going to cost that.
3: Right.
2: We can always go to Branson.
4: What's stopping you? Because I was expecting, usually when I hear this question, I'll be honest, Samantha, usually it's a time of life thing where we've got kids in daycare, we've just started investing, and basically with kids in daycare, you're basically paying for college, right? It costs the same thing. And so it's mm-hmm. just a tight season. But if you're telling me, no, I work from home, there's no daycare bill, and oh, also we make $230, oh, and also we bring home $10,000 a month.
2: There's got to be some major expenses here that we haven't accounted for yet. If I looked at your every dollar budget right now, what would I see that I go, whoa?
3: Probably food and leisure, like things that we account for.
4: Okay.
3: That are like weekly.
4: Like what?
3: Treats, quote unquote treats for the family.
4: Like what? And I'm not saying this because it's a bad thing, because it's not. I just want to know what you mean by that.
3: Yeah, I think by that, I think it's, for us, we really prioritize the family model. So it's just like weekly spending a trip to, like, for example, the zoo or to a museum or to go out to dinner. Like, that's all part of our budget that,
4: maybe
3: we should start pulling some of that back and putting it towards a vacation. I think it's exactly that.
4: If you tell me, if you say, because again, I stand on this because I think it's true. There is nothing wrong with the things that you just said. I'm with you. I think that you've worked hard to get to this point where you can spend money in those ways. And you clearly value family experiences. So what you can say is that, okay, some of the family experiences I value are the ones that are close to home, when we can go to the zoo and go to the museum and go see the movie that just came out and go do this. But then you can also start to say, in addition to that, I'm going to put a line item on the budget, or I'm going to split this line item and say part of it's going to be spent on close to home experiences, and some of it going to be spent on out of town experiences by us going to travel. And just knowing that those are things that you tend to need a sinking fund for versus I'm going to be able to fund this in one or two shots. And I think that truly is what it is. You don't need to pull back from retirement, but there probably are some things on your month-to-month budget that can pull back. And it might be that you pull back on going out to eat, because I do think, and George, this needs to be said, I think that a lot of times when we hit a certain threshold with income, it kind of becomes like, ooh, I can do what I want to do. And it's not that you're reckless in the way that you're not making a budget, but you're reckless in the way that you let certain areas of the budget just inflate. And pretty soon you can start to feel like, oh gosh, I thought I'd be able to do more with my money. And it's like, you are doing more, you're just eating it, or you're just, you know what I'm saying? So I think that's what's happening.
2: Here's a fun exercise, Samantha. If I said, hey, you have to put a vacation line item for $1,000 a month in that budget, what would you then cut or add to make that happen? If I said you have to get rid of something, maybe you need to add some income, what would you guys do?
3: Probably it would be like a grocery out-to-eat budget. We would pull back on it. Probably the out-to-eat as a family budget.
2: So you could cut that one down. Anything else? Could you cut some subscriptions? Are there any luxuries that you could go without for a season to get kind of used to this savings muscle being built?
3: I mean, you might have to talk to my spouse about the NFL Sunday ticket, but I could go without it.
2: Oh, see, you're not the only complicit.
4: I think you have really fun things built into your life. Again, I think your income allows for that. You just have to sometimes make some trade-offs and go, hey, we might not do the season tickets because we want to do the trip to Disney, or we might not do, you know, and it's just pulling back on those things. And the hard part is, it's kind of like first class. Once you, I don't fly first class, but once you do, good luck on
2: going back.
4: Yeah. So you've introduced some things into your lifestyle that you really, really like, and it's going to be hard to trade those things off because you're going to feel it a little bit to do some of these other things. But your money's not infinite. It does have, it's a very good income, but it's not infinite.
2: Do you guys get a big tax refund every year?
3: Not really.
2: Okay.
3: No.
2: It just still seems like you guys are withholding.
3: Really is,
2: there's too much being deducted right now to be coming home with 10 grand out of 230. So that's what I'm looking. If you can kind of look at a bunch of things, like reshopping your insurance, looking at the paychecks, cutting some subscriptions. I think this doesn't have to be one thing is out of the budget completely. It might just be we're going to give 10 things a haircut. And now all of a sudden, you can find $500 to $1,000. And again, I would, on paper, say, what is this vacation going to cost, and when do we want to go? Have you done that part yet?
3: Yes, I mean, at high level, was because I think all the young kids that want to go to Disney World. So at a high level, yes.
2: The one-year-old has stated they want to go to Disney?
3: Well, our three-year-old, and we were trying to get there before the one-year-old would be charged.
4: Listen, can I give you a piece of advice? Don't go yet. I know you didn't ask me, but
2: Samantha, I say that as a guy who is getting roped into going to Disney World with a three-year-old and one-year-old.
4: It's too soon. So, go a little bit later.
2: It's
4: going to
2: be a great time, but the memories are not for the kids at this point. It's for you guys, and it's okay to call that out. But also, you are giving these kids an incredible life. I want you to know that, that it's not about a vacation. They're going to remember those trips to the zoo more than a flash-in-the-pan weekend traveling. And so as they get older, I think your income's going to go up. You're going to dial in the budget more. It's going to become a rhythm to save for these things. And ongoing, just keep that $500 or $1,000 going to that sinking fund on the vacation over to a high-yield savings account.
4: That's
2: and magically, you can afford a vacation every year. So just plan ahead for it. Make the sacrifices needed. And I promise you, the kids are going to be okay. They won't go to therapy over this.

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0: If you've heard us talk about the baby steps on this show, that's because they're the foundation of everything we teach. So if you're new to the show, start there. We're going to drop a link in the description to the 7 baby steps that are the framework for every single call in the description of this episode. Check it out. Steven is in Grand Rapids, Michigan. Steven, what's going on?
1: Hey there, guys. Thanks for taking my call. How are you guys doing?
0: We're doing great. How can we help?
1: I have a question. Me and my wife bought 40 acres where we live out in the country in 2021, and we built our own house, our homestead there. We have 2 kids, 2 girls, and everything's going well. Our mortgage is $1,802 a month, and I was just wondering if it would be a smart move to sell some acres to wipe off some debt, or if I should keep it, being that I got it for a pretty good price, or what I should do, if that would be a smart move or not.
0: How much debt do you have?
1: $240,000 right now.
0: Is that the mortgage or is that consumer debt?
1: Yeah. That's the mortgage.
0: Oh, that's it. You only have the mortgage.
1: Oh no, I have a truck payment, which I bought a used truck. It is right now I owe like $27,000 on it, which is like $416 a month.
0: Okay,
2: and that's not part of the $240,000.
1: No. Okay. No, that's separate.
0: Okay.
1: So it'd be about $270 total with the truck, and that's all I have.
0: Got it. All right. What's your household income?
1: It's right at $92,000 a year.
2: Okay. I if you wanted to, you could, but I don't see why you can't take this $92,000 income, pay off this truck, lickety split, and then be on baby step 6, like everybody else would do, and just make big chunks at this mortgage when it makes sense for you guys, and just make a regular rhythm of paying extra on it until it's gone. It's not astronomical, especially when you look at median home prices.
1: Right.
0: So you got a few levers.
1: I did get it. What was that?
0: You got a few levers to pull. I mean, selling the acreage is one idea. We're just trying to show you, hey, if you can pay this truck off in the next 18 months and you love the truck and you love the acreage, nothing's broken here.
2: Yeah.
0: So do you just have too much acreage? You're like, I could do without some of this. It's fine. I could parcel it off.
1: I'm not gonna lie. It's beautiful. It's a nice piece of property. I love it. The one downfall is when I got the loan, I got it through a financial institution that does not like lock in interest rates.
2: Oh, is it so adjustable?
0: It's like a hard money loan.
1: It's an Anabaptist Financial out of Pennsylvania. So they're kind of a conservative group. They have their own investors. They're kind of their own group. And they only loan money to like conservative people. It's kind of a different thing.
0: Never heard about this.
1: And
0: so what's your rate?
1: So right now it's like 6.25%, which is not terrible. And the cool part about it, it can only fluctuate like 0.5% per quarter, which amounts to 2% a year. And it was at 3.75% when I got the loan.
0: So is it just an adjustable rate mortgage?
2: Sounds like it.
1: Yeah, no, it goes up and down with
2: limits.
1: The economy, I guess. Yeah.
2: It can
1: only go up 2% annually, but it can also only come down 2% annually.
0: I mean, you keep saying only. That's a lot. That's a lot of money.
2: Well,
0: on $240,000.
2: So how many acres would you have to sell if you said, you know what, I want to do this? How many acres would you have to sell in order to pay off the mortgage? I think you can cash flow the truck, but let's just play with this for a second. To do the mortgage, how many?
1: I talked to a realtor, and in reality, I would have to sell probably about 30 out of the 40.
2: Oh,
1: to
2: gosh.
1: Actually, like completely, I'm going to wipe out the debt. You know, and that's also, I'm not sure how the capital gains thing works, but, you know, paying $4,000 an acre, you know, and now it's worth probably more like $8,000. And I'm not sure, like, how much of that would go into capital gains or how much the government would want from that. And then that would also play an effect of how much I could actually put out the debt.
2: Have you thought about just refinancing to a different loan? Just a normal, conventional 15-year fixed rate?
1: That's the hard thing about it. Back when I actually did most of the process, and by the time I got through with it, interest rates was 8%. So I chose not to, which at this point I'm glad I didn't lock it in because I'm still below that. But interest rates are still fairly high, aren't they?
2: I mean, you should be able to...
0: 6.5 on a 15-year?
2: Yeah, in your area.
1: Plus, you do have
2: the benefit. I think you have a lot more options than you realize. Because what you could also do, you could say, hey, I'm going to sell... I'm not going to sell 30 acres, but maybe I'll sell 15 acres. I'll take that chunk of money and when I refinance it, I'll throw it on the loan and I'll like knock it down majorly. There's so many things that you could do. What I see in this that feels drastic to me, I'm going to tell you the two problems that I see that I'd want to nullify very quickly. Number one, I don't like the adjustable rate mortgage. I think that's taking away your piece. It's taking away mine. So I'd want to do what I need to do to fix that. And we just gave you an options, a couple of options, what you can do there. The second thing that's a glaring thing to me is the truck payment. I think you're in a situation that you don't need to borrow money anymore going forward. And I think that I would get this truck paid off really quickly. And if you do those two things, I think it's going to make the level of peace in your life rise to a very great level. I don't think that you have to push to pay off the mortgage immediately by selling off all of this acreage. I don't think that's the thing on fire. The problem is the adjustable rate mortgage.
1: Okay. Yeah, no, that makes sense. And I considered doing that, even just like you said, just getting the mortgage down, you know, even $100,000 off of 240, that's almost half. And that would, you know, I mean, and yeah, I went from $1,200 a month in 2021 being my payment to $1,800, and that's $600 every month. That's just going into interest. And it's just, it stinks, you know, unfortunately. It was never my intention to buy that much, but it could become available. I'm like $160,000 for 40 acres out in the country. I don't regret it, you know, because I'm still ahead at this point. Even if I'd sell it, you know, I didn't pay that much in interest of you know, the amount
2: that
1: it went
2: up. But
1: you
2: love the land.
1: I also don't want to hang on and then get behind.
0: Basically, nothing's on fire now. It's just, let's get you out of this adjustable rate mortgage and let's have a plan to actually pay off this truck. Mm-hmm. So how much margin do you have every month right now? Extra money you could throw at the debt.
1: I could probably do somewhere between 800 and 800 would probably be comfortable.
0: Okay. So this is how long it would take you. Can I do the math with you? $27,000 loan, that would take you almost 3 years to pay off that car loan. Can we agree that kind of sucks when you make almost six figures?
1: Yeah.
0: So what if we could throw $1,500? Could you find that in your budget if you guys tighten things up?
1: I mean, you know, we've done with I got hurt at work 2 years ago, and we've done with almost nothing. I have an awesome wife. She spends no money, like literally. So it's all on me. So yeah, I mean, we can do with a lot less, and if that's what it takes, then that's what
0: I would do a budget tonight and go, hey, we have a game plan where we don't have to sell any acreage right now, and I'm going to cash flow and pay off this truck in 18 months. Are you game? My guess is she goes, okay.
1: Sure.
0: Sounds like you're the spender here, so you can control this a lot more. And you guys probably, will you bring home $6,000 a month? What are you bringing home?
1: Yeah, six to seven, yep.
0: Okay, wonderful. And your mortgage is $1,800. That's only going to go up until we refinance. So now, between paying for everything else, let's go find that $1,500 and say 18 months from now, this truck loan is gone, and we get to keep all of this beautiful acreage. And then you always have sort of like a parachute here of selling some acreage if push comes to shove.
2: Right.
0: But I wouldn't do that quite yet.
1: Okay. And I didn't know with the market being up, you know, it is worth, you know, substantially more than it was if, you know, at some point. But real estate, honestly, out in the country, it probably is never going to go back down to where it was. I mean, that might be a bad assumption. But
2: yeah, I think land, though, because you love it. I think you bought it because there's something about it. You want to do the whole homestead thing. And I think that you just have to remain kind of focused on what it is that you're trying to do. And I truly, truly, truly do think that the problem was the risk, or like that feeling of uncertainty, is the adjustable rate. Yeah. It's not knowing, like, what's my payment going to be? Is it going to go up? Is it going to go down? And just whenever you have that layer of risk in your life, it does. It affects just your day-to-day. It's kind of like, you know, when you have your computer and there's all the things running in the background, you have all the tabs open. And it's just slowing down your performance. It's just making things cloudy. And I think that clearing that up is going to help you a lot. Close the tabs, Steven.
0: Close the tabs. Yeah, all that emotion and excitement will drive you to make decisions you probably wouldn't have made in hindsight. But that dream was too exciting when you saw that beautiful land and you pictured the homestead lifestyle.
2: Yeah, but you know, like
0: some
2: we
0: livestock.
2: Said, there's nothing on fire. He can keep the grass.
0: Yeah, don't sell the horse quite yet. You're not there.

0: 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Normal's broke. You need a plan. 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
6: 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Listen, I need everyone to put your phones down. Yes, put it down. You're going to live. 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
0: Most people know me as the guy who did stupid with a lot of zeros on the end. 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

0: 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I'm George Camel. 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Open phones at 888-825-5225. William is in St. Louis up next. What's going on, William?
1: Hey, guys. I'm very happy to be with you.
0: You as well.
1: I just have a quick question, and I'm kind of nervous. So I got laid off on Friday, and I would like to kind of go into business for myself, but that'll take time to build the income up if it builds at all. And I'm just wondering if I'm in a position to do that or if I should go look for a regular job.
0: Man, what happened with the job?
1: I just didn't bid enough work, and they laid off about 50 guys before me.
2: Wow.
1: And then then I got my call. So
0: what kind of work
1: now
0: is
1: I'm at
0: this?
1: Home. I'm a welder.
0: Okay. What were you making?
1: So at that point I was making 36 an hour.
0: Nice. Okay. And what would the business be?
1: I like to do art. I like sculpting. The main business would be just regular welding and fabrication, but then also I would pursue the art on the side in a similar fashion to how I've been doing it for the past couple of years. I'm just not sure, like, the money, you know.
0: So the business is welding. You do your own welding business, and as a hobby on the side that could make money one day, you would want to do sculpting.
1: Yes.
0: Okay.
1: Yeah, metal sculptures. So they do tie in together.
2: How quickly can you start getting welding work, and have you kind of looked at how many clients you need or what do you need in order to kind of make what you were making at the old job? How long do you think that would take realistically to get back there?
1: I think it would take probably 18 months to get back to, maybe 12 to 18 months to get back to that, working independently.
2: Uh-huh.
1: But I don't know. There's also a lot, I would imagine there's lots of insurance
2: sure.
1: and liability things that need to be covered there that I haven't looked into, but I've kind of...
2: I like the idea of you have a trade that you could easily turn into your own business if you have a business sense. I don't know that you do just yet, but already you saying, hey, this is at least a year to year and a half build. In my mind, I would go, let me get another job right now. And then current job, just bringing in some money to make ends meet, right? Just continuing to feed my family. Hopefully I can get another welding job making what I was. But while I do that job, I'm going to start doing the legwork for putting this business together. I'm going to start figuring out what insurances I need. I'm going to start figuring out, you know, all the kind of nuts and bolts, all the foundational things. And then I'm going to start building. I'm going to start and building that up. And then when I can pull that boat close enough, George, I'm jumping right
0: in
2: it.
0: You're like stepping gently instead of just hoping you can make it without hitting the water. So that's the goal here. And in the meantime, you might just need another job to get by until you can sort of build up your book of business. And the sculpting will remain a hobby for now. Let's put that on the back burner unless you're like, oh, I've already sold multiple pieces for thousands of dollars.
2: Mm-hmm. What did you bring home every month when you were welding?
1: Pre-tax or post-tax was $4,000-ish.
2: Okay, 4,000.
1: I did a lot in my, I put a lot in my 401k and stuff like that. So it was lower than it needed to be.
2: What was it? What was it just after taxes? Not after investing, but what was it after taxes?
1: I don't have that number. Hold on.
2: I want that number because that's our goal. So whenever you're looking, it's that or higher, right? So as you're looking for jobs out there, because what you might find, and I don't know, you could speak to this, but you might find that if you get a job welding, they might say, well, you can't do a welding business on the side. That is, you know, a conflict of interest. So you might have to pick something that's not welding that can make you four grand a month so that you can go ahead and build this welding business and start building up your client base without it being a conflict. But at least we know how much you need to earn, and that's kind of the goal.
1: Yeah, so pre-tax I was $1,440, and then with deductions of $462.15, I was netting $977.85. And I'd have to go through and do the math to break down the deductions there. But,
0: okay. Do you have a specific skill in welding?
1: So I was a pipe welder, but okay. I think I'm more. I really just did that because it was lucrative, and I could subsidize doing art with that, but I find myself fabricating more than anything.
0: So can you find some fabrication contractors and get some work in between?
1: Probably. I also, my expected timeline is about a 3-month layoff. I don't think it's like I'm never going back. I think there's just
0: not enough work right now
1: until January. Yeah, this is something I've been passionate about, and I'm nervous because I try to live in a very risk-averse manner. I'm nervous that I'm using the layoff as a catalyst for a poor decision when I'm not there financially to take that risk.
2: And that's fair. I think that your spidey senses are exactly right, because you're talking to two creatives here. We love art. We love the arts, okay? So I love the idea that you have, and I love entrepreneurship. So there's two things that I love for you, I want for you, but I think your instincts are telling you a correct thing, which is there's a way to do this that's wise. And the way to do this that's wise is not just to jump in it with no net and with no plan and with no money. The way to do this is what we said. We're gonna do it right. If this is a 3-month layoff, you don't know that for certain. It doesn't sound like it. Sounds like you just think it is. I try to find that out for certain. Is this, how long is this
0: going to
2: last?
0: When will the paychecks run dry?
2: And if they can't tell you, then that's your cue.
1: Yeah.
2: I'm going to go out and get a job. Go out and get a job. And then once you land that job, now let's start working on the welding business. And again, to George's point, I do think you need to start business first, because we know that's going to bring in some income. And then once that's bringing down the $4,000 a month, now we can start trying to go into the art welding space. But you got to play this the right way. You can't just, that's like me just saying tomorrow, I am a professional vocalist.
0: I mean, you are very good.
2: Yeah, but I ain't got a job.
0: But you need
2: George.
0: Money coming.
2: I don't have any money. Exactly. So we got to do this the right way.
0: So how much savings do you have right now to your name?
1: So cash savings, I have $20,000.
0: Nice. And no debt?
1: Zero debt, yeah.
0: Fantastic.
2: Good.
0: Well, you've set yourself up to be in a great spot.
1: I've heard the Ramsey jingle since I can remember. So
0: fantastic. I never heard it called a jingle. I like that. Dave's going to really love that. So the goal now is that's your emergency fund. Our goal is to not touch that thing if we don't have to. That's your break in case of true emergency. Hey, I'm up against a wall. The electricity is going to get shut off unless I dip into this emergency fund. Now, on the side, you can start creating a side pile that is sort of the business startup fund, because you're going to need to buy some equipment, right? You're going to need to pay for some insurance.
1: Yeah, actually, insurance is the only thing I think I'd need.
0: No equipment needed?
1: Over the years, I've been cash flowing.
2: Perfect.
0: Good. You own it. It's not owned by the business.
1: I'm sole proprietor on LLC.
0: That's great news.
1: It's just passed through.
0: And the next thing is, can I actually get some clients? Am I good enough at the sales side? Because
2: right.
0: You might love welding, but, man, you hate getting the jobs. And you might need to either offload that to someone who can get you the jobs and pay them, or you need to be working for someone else. Those are the two options.

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Grieving families are suddenly left behind, scrambling to pay bills and trying to make ends meet. I also discovered that there are a lot of rip-offs in the life insurance

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2: Hey guys, Rachel Cruz here. 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
0: Hey, guys, Dave Ramsey here. 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

0: Tom is in Los Angeles up next. Tom, welcome to the show.
1: Hey, guys. How you doing?
0: Doing great.
1: My question is, I'm 24 years old, and I'm looking to buy my first ever nice car. I've never had a car with payments. I've been very diligent about saving and not wasting my money, and I just don't know if it's the right move. I've always heard cars are a depreciating asset, and I'm just kind of hesitant to make the move.
0: Well, I'm proud of you for never having a payment. Are you ready to waste some money on a depreciating asset? That's the question.
1: I think I am, but I'm not sure.
0: How much is the car?
1: The car varies from 18 to 23, 25 max.
0: Okay, what kind of car is it? What's the year, make, and model?
1: It's 2016 through 2019 RC 350 F Sport Lexus.
2: Sounds nice. So
1: it looks nice.
2: I mean, you're not a debt guy, so if you didn't have car payments, I'm guessing you don't have any other debt laying around.
1: I have no debt.
2: Yeah. And I'm guessing that you've got 3 to 6 months of expenses on top of the money you need for the car?
1: So I've saved about $55,000 so far.
0: Wow.
1: I have $33,000 in mutual funds, four separate mutual funds, and

0: have about $22,000 in cash. And right now I'm waiting. I just listed my work van. I had gotten a van about 4 months ago that I was using for work, but it's a V8 and gas was very expensive. So I just listed it for sale yesterday. So.
1: And what's it worth?
0: Yeah, no, roughly about $10,000.
1: Okay. And the mutual funds, that's just in a brokerage account?
0: I have a financial advisor that helped me set that up, so I believe so, yeah.
2: But okay.
0: I don't have all the information.
2: That's the key.
0: Non-retirement.
2: Okay.
0: Yes,
1: okay.
2: How much do you make?
0: It varies. I have a small business, and I work in the pool industry, so I work for a big company, and that brings me about $3,000 to $6,000 a month, and then I have my own business on the side that brings me another $2,000 to $5,000 a month. So in the summertime, I did about $10,000 a month. Right now, we're slow season. I'm doing anywhere from $6,000 to $8,000.
2: Wow! So you're making anywhere from, can we call it like $75,000 to $120,000? What would be the range?
0: This year, I think I'm going to make about $100,000. Last year, I made about $80,000.
2: Fantastic.
1: So let's say 90. Let's call you 90.
2: And this would be your only vehicle.
0: So right now I have a 2002 Ford Ranger. It's an old pickup truck. And that's what I'm going to be using for work for now.
2: Great. I mean, it's green lights all around. Because
1: yeah,
2: our
1: so.
2: Parameter is you pay cash, you buy used unless you're a net worth millionaire, and the total value of all the things with wheels and motors in your life adds up to no more than half your annual income. So you check all those boxes, right?
0: Yeah.
2: So can we go buy this waste of a depreciating asset and enjoy it?
0: We should, right?
2: Yeah.
0: It's not that bad of an idea. I don't think so.
2: I think you need to do this. You already have? Okay. Do you have one in mind? Like you know it's out there, or it sounds like you have a range that you're willing to sort of concede for, and now you know the prices.
0: I'm kind of waiting for the best deal. There's a 2018 for $18,700 right now, and I really like that one. But I have to wait until I sell my van because I have no space to store three vehicles.
1: Right, and you don't need three vehicles.
2: Okay.
0: Yeah,
2: but they'll be out there.
0: I'm kind of trapped waiting. So there was one other good deal that I missed out on. Just because I couldn't get it just yet, but yeah.
2: And you're ready to take on the insurance, the maintenance, all of that that comes along with a luxury vehicle?
0: That's the additional cost. You know, I'm young. I haven't had my license for that long, and my insurance is going to be probably about $300 a month on top of the whatever I buy for cash.
1: How old are you, Tom?
0: So I'm 24.
1: 24. How are you living? Do you rent? I'm guessing. I mean, it says Los Angeles on my screen.
0: Yeah, I rent a room. Cost me about $1,250 a month.
1: What's your long-term plan for, you know, living in California, in Los Angeles area?
0: I'm not from the United States. I moved here about 6 years ago from Greece. So
1: okay.
0: Long-term, I'm planning on retiring there.
1: Okay, cool. All right, yeah.
2: Man, way to go. You've done really well, and I'm glad you're walking through this slowly and wisely. Instead of impulsively.
0: Thanks.
2: You've thought about it a long time. You've worked to save up for it.
1: Yeah.
2: You might need to cash out some of the mutual funds, it sounds like, to make this happen, right?
0: I'd like to not mess with any of it. I don't want to touch it. But, that's why I'm trying to be at 25 max, because I figure since I'm going to get the 10,000 from the van, I have another 22 in cash, roughly.
1: Yeah, but I want you to have some liquid cash as your emergency fund. That's the only thing.
0: Okay.
2: So keep 3 to 6 months of expenses, and then anything beyond that becomes your car fund.
0: Okay.
2: Because their emergency is going to hit, the market's going to take a dip, and you're going to need to dip into those mutual funds at the worst time.
0: Okay.
2: So just kind of know. I don't know what you're earmarking those mutual funds for, but I like my investments to have a goal. So do you have a goal?
0: I don't have a goal. No.
1: Well, it sounds like it was the car.
0: I didn't want to waste it. The car, yes, but... The main reason I put it there was I just didn't want to have immediate access to it. I didn't want to spend it on anything else, and I wanted to be out of sight, out of mind, live as if I don't have it.
1: So let's talk about that, because that's a part that this is a part of budgeting, and a lot of times people have margin. It's just like, let me throw this in the bank. But you do want to be intentional even with the margin. If you're in a good enough position that you can do your budget – and look at that margin and say, okay, I got $3,000. What am I going to do with it? Well, I just throw it over there in the HYSA. it is a good discipline to sit down and go, what do I want to do with this money? If I'm going to throw it in a high yield, this is what it's for. If I'm going to throw it in a brokerage, I'm doing it because I'm saving for a down payment on a house. If I'm going to split it up, I know what the split up is. And when you do that, not only do you have a greater level of control of the money, but then when you reach over to spend it, you can do that with confidence because I've earmarked money. Yeah, specifically for that reason.
0: Well, ideally, I'd like to buy a home, you know, but it just in California, it seems like it's an out of reach plan.
1: And that's why I asked you about that, because I could sense that there is some trepidation in your voice about doing this car. And I'm like, okay, this guy lives in Los Angeles. It would be tough for me if I know that I have home buying on the horizon. It would be hard for me to spend $25,000 on a car. So now it's a thing of priorities and it's a thing of timeline of what's most important to you. That's why I asked about that. So if you say to me, hey, Jade, if I'm being honest, home buying is actually number one on my list, well, then we might need to talk. But if you do say, no, for this season, car's number one, home buying is like number three or four, then that means that we have more flexibility. So what would you say?
0: I'd like to be very cautious with where I spend my money. I don't want to waste it. That's why I've been so hesitant to do the car. And ideally, yes, a house would be number one priority.
1: Mm-hmm.
0: It just seems like it's impossible to do it out here.
1: Well,
0: you know, I was thinking about buying a house out of the country,
1: mm-hmm.
0: buying an apartment back where I'm from, and have my parents help me run it as an Airbnb. And that seems like a lot more doable, an apartment out there that could do quite well in the
1: well, if that's the case, Tom,
0: the summer.
1: If that's the case, Tom, then you need to start aligning that. Because if you sit here and say, hey, guys, my number one priority is to buy a house, then your goals have to align with that, which means, okay, if that's my I'm going to start shifting everything towards that. And right now, that's not the case. We're talking about a car when we should be talking about, okay, what's it look like to get out of the Los Angeles area? What's it look like career-wise? What's it look like property-wise? And that's really the conversation. If I were you, I wouldn't buy this car until you start to align on what you want the next 2 years to look like in your own life and keep that home buying thing on the table. Obviously, you can't do it in Los Angeles in the next 2 years, but what does that look like for you? Because $25,000 is a lot of money if we're talking about buying a home.
0: Yeah, I don't know how much time I have. It's just, it was kind of a reactionary idea of keep saving. All I do is work. I'm working about 60 to 70 hours a week.
1: Mm-hmm.
0: I have 2 weeks off in the year. I'm 24, and I was like, why am I being so mature all the time?
1: You could go somewhere where your money is
2: immature.
1: Why couldn't you go somewhere where your money gets you a lot further? You say you're in the pool business. My guess is you could do that in a lot of different places around the country. Maybe South Florida. Tennessee has a lot of pools. I don't know.
2: Yeah.
1: Saying.
2: Start dreaming, man. But you got a lot of time. It sounds like you are either in the moment or you are so far in the future. We can split the difference and enjoy life today while planning for what's ahead.

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3: 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Listen, I need everyone to put your phones down. Yes, put it down. You're going to live. 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

0: We always love hearing from you guys, so if you would, leave us a comment on YouTube or Spotify on this episode. If it helped you, something stuck out, something was fascinating, crazy, share it with a friend as well. Hit that share button. That means the world. Thank you for doing that. Sean is in Atlanta, Georgia, up next. Sean, welcome to the show.
1: Hey, thank you for having me.
0: Absolutely. How can we help?
1: Hey, back around 2000, I'm going way back, I took out one of those 125% mortgages for about $25,000. And I paid on it for like 10 years. And when 2008 came, I lost my job and got another job, but I was having a hard time making that second mortgage payment. So I called them in 2010, said, hey, any way you guys can help me with this? And they said no. So basically, I haven't paid them since 2010.
2: Whoa.
0: Do you still have the house?
1: I still have my house.
2: Is there a lien against it? Like when you check the records?
1: I looked at court records. I don't see a lien. Every once in a while, it's been sold numerous times to other companies. And every once in a while, I will get a letter maybe once a year for like the privacy notice saying, hey, we might sell your information or something like that.
2: Okay.
1: But other than that, I am looking to pay my house off within the next 2 to 3 years. I only owe $68,000 on it. And I don't know what's going to come about when it comes time for this, because my wife keeps telling me after a certain amount of time, if they don't contact you and they don't try to get their money, then you might not owe that money. And I don't know. I tried calling a real estate attorney. He's like, just call a title company and just have them do a title search.
0: And
1: just blew me off. And so I didn't know if that was really the right thing to do. So
2: yeah, because then you can see if there's anything against it or if it's totally clean, because you're probably right. They probably kept selling it lender after lender. You're not paying anything. They just charge it off, sell it to the next one, charge it off, sell it. And so you may be right. I mean, I checked the law in your area, but it could be too old to collect. But at the same time, it could come back as a zombie later. Like, hey, you owe this plus, plus, plus, plus.
1: Right, and that's kind of what I'm worried about, is if I pay my house off, are they going to come after me at that point?
0: That's the part to find out. Mm-hmm. I think right now we're sort of living with the boogeyman under the bed. Let's just put the flashlight under there and get the title search done, and you can check with your county, check the Register of Deeds records for the property.
1: Yeah.
0: Have you done that?
1: Yes.
0: Have you pulled your credit report? Does anything show up there?
1: No.
0: Okay.
1: It doesn't pull on my credit report, nothing like that. So I'm just like, I'm at a loss.
0: Does the company exist anymore?
1: According to, like, I've researched the one that owns it now, and they exist. Some company that just likes to buy debt, and they still exist, and they send me a privacy notice every year.
0: Interesting.
2: I mean, it's possible that in all the hubbub of 2008 or 9 and after,
0: the chaos, it just got lost.
2: Maybe it did get lost or settled or forgiven and you didn't know about it.
0: And there might be a statute of limitations. Mm-hmm. I would ask your real estate attorney about the laws in your state to see if they can even enforce it when you do sell.
1: Right. That's what I wonder about, the statute of limitations.
2: Yeah.
0: Because worst case, I would just go, hey, when I sell it, I might owe something, in a worst case scenario.
1: Right, because I took out a $25,000 loan, and now, even after I paid 10 years, I still owe $25,100.
0: Because of that crazy interest.
1: Yes, yeah. It was 125%.
0: And my guess is, it's been so long, even if it does exist, they'd probably be willing to settle at this point.
2: And I just, if with the interest being the way it was, and what that would mean in today's money, if it were out there, I'm pretty sure someone would be trying to collect it. Do you know what I mean? That just feels... But yeah, if you do that professional title search and there's nothing there, I feel like that's about as clean as...
0: I would do some more due diligence and then sleep easy, knowing you did everything you could. And get everything in writing so that they know.
1: Okay.
0: And that you know.
2: Okay. And we know.
0: I would trust your real estate attorney over us on the air, because they'll know your exact state laws and what to do about it. But I would definitely do that title search.
2: Listen, I'm rooting for you, because that would be pretty sweet.
0: It's a big win. Chad is in Fayetteville, North Carolina. Up next, Chad, welcome to the show.
3: Hey, how you doing?
0: We're doing great. What's going on
3: with
0: you?
3: I got a question. Kind of want some advice on something. So 2024, my wife and I was working for a company, and they were downsizing, so we decided to leave. So when I left, I drew out my 401k. I paid my home off and whatever loose debt I had. I kind of want to know how to go forward with now kind of being more aggressive with my retirement going forward. I'm 48.
0: You guys have no debt?
3: Just a couple of vehicles. So two vehicles were $750 a month. One of them's like $10,000 left owing on it. The other one's like $12,000.
0: Okay. Do you have the cash to pay those off today?
3: We do. So here's what we got. So when I left the company, I drew out my 401k and paid off the house and all that. She had a previous property because we got married in 2021. She sold that property. Okay, so we got $40,000 out of that in equity. We put that in a short-term CD, and it's been there ever since. We both went back to working right after leaving the other company. I opened up 401k with this company and started it immediately. So I got like $16,000 in that 401k in that company that I'm working for now.
2: She rolled over her
3: 401k from the previous company into an IRA. So she's like 137 now.
0: Oh, good. On top of your 16.
3: She's got a new 401k that matches like 3%. So she don't have a whole lot in this because it didn't start for her for a year for some reason.
0: Okay.
3: And then I've got a pension from my old employer that they're telling me will be like maxed out at $75,000 when I retire at 67.
2: Mm-hmm.
3: That is showing an estimation of like 33 right now. So that's just sitting there.
2: What do you guys make every month?
3: That.
2: Or a year?
3: So right now, I was making a lot more with my previous job. But right now I work 3 days a week for a pretty big company in maintenance, and I'm making I bring home like $1,700 every 2 weeks.
2: And what's that a month?
3: And she let's see, 17, that's 34 a month.
2: Okay.
3: Home
0: and what is her gross income per year?
3: I can tell you bi-weekly, she brings home
0: sure.
3: $600 a week after her 401k. So
0: per week.
3: Figure out that. Yeah.
2: Okay.
0: So you both are probably making
3: right
0: like
3: now.
0: 40, 50 grand?
2: Mm-hmm.
3: Yeah, I'm probably making like 60, I think.
0: So you're making about 100 grand together.
3: Yeah, and before with the other job, I was making a little over 100.
0: Well, before was before.
3: A year almost.
0: And now is now.
3: Yeah,
0: so
3: yeah,
0: let's
3: yeah.
0: focus on what we have
3: yeah.
0: at hand. So you guys have $153,000
3: yeah.
0: between the two of you in retirement. You're making $100,000. If you follow our plan, both those cars get knocked out. You have no consumer debt. You build up an emergency fund of 3 to 6 months of expenses. Then you invest 15% of your household income, which is $15,000 a year is what it amounts to. So you would be adding $1,250 a month. Across your
3: retirement. I was saying, we've got $40,000 in the bank in a short-term CD that we're just drawing in.
0: Good.
2: Yeah,
0: I would pay off the cars
3: really
0: today.
2: Pay off the cars today, to George's point. If you do that, and then you're going to have to go ahead and save up another 3 to 6 months of expenses. And if you do that, now we're free to start investing. If I were you, I may pause investing temporarily if you need to in order to get everything cleaned up and in order to get that 3 to 6 months saved. Then turn it back on, and when you do, you're going to put aside $1,250 a month that you're investing. And when I plug that in at your current age, age 48, let's say you retire at 67 with the $153 that's already there. I mean, gosh, that puts you at $1.8 million, which is pretty good. I think
0: plus
2: you can rest
0: pension,
2: easy.
0: Plus potential Social Security. So
2: yeah,
0: that's a pretty
2: right.
0: good life. But here's the thing. You have to keep investing 15% continuously and never stop. That's
2: never
0: the goal.
2: Pull it out.

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1: Okay, today's question comes from Kelly in Tennessee. She says, in my area, all the cars at very low prices have rebuilt titles, which means they can't be fully insured. My husband wants to purchase a car with a rebuilt title for him to drive, but I'm not sure it's a great idea. What is the Ramsey opinion on cars with rebuilt titles?
0: Woof.
1: So what, this car has been completely totaled out and they've done what they need to do to fix it.
0: They can legally give you a clear title for it.
1: Yeah.
0: It tells you some things have happened. There's been some trauma.
1: It's been busted is what we're talking about here.
0: Yeah, that could involve damage to the frame, suspension, airbags,
1: total flood exposure.
0: And so I don't think that's where I'm trying to save a buck.
1: Absolutely not.
0: If you have to get a rebuilt title, you can't afford that car.
1: Yeah, and it's not going to be a savings because there's going to be something that pops up wrong with this car. It's, I got to believe, over time.
0: Yeah, and insurance is like the number one factor here.
1: Yes.
0: So if you can't get that thing insured, the insurance company's not touching it, you shouldn't either. That's a lot of risk on you.
1: Yeah, it's a no for me, boss.
0: Yeah.
1: What about you?
0: I would never. Not in a million years.
1: Okay.
0: Sorry.
1: Then.
0: Unless you're like a mechanic who just like wants to fix it up and work on it for fun and you don't really care.
1: That's still just too much risk. Yeah, it's a lot.
0: No, thank you. Get a discount elsewhere. Abby is in Baltimore, Maryland up next. Abby, welcome to the show.
2: Hi, how are you?
0: Good. How can we help?
2: So I guess I'm just kind of asking for a little bit of advice or what my husband and I should do next. So he has a lot of student loan debt. However, not all of it is in his name. Part of it is in his father's name, and part of it is in his mother's name. So with that being said, in total, it's probably about $170,000. And so we're paying the loans in his name as well as those of his parents' name, and it's just it costs so much a month we cannot afford to live.
1: Uh-huh.
2: So I was just seeing maybe what your thoughts were on what we can do to pay it off quickly, but also to maybe make that payment a little smaller.
1: What was the plan, because you sound like Parent Plus loans, was the plan initially for him to pay back his parents, or did they say, hey, we'll take out these loans so you can go to school? Like, what was the plan?
2: So I think it was just to take them out so he could go to school. Honestly, I've asked, and they've never really given me an answer. They have not only his, he has five other siblings that they have in their name, so
1: Whoa.
2: We can't consolidate.
1: Right.
0: So are his parents broke? Is there zero chance they're actually going to pay these loans?
2: So they would have to if we didn't pay. However, we feel guilty. Like, these are his loans. So we just don't know what to do. They're trying to refinance them in our name. However, we can't do that. His interest rates are so low. That would be ridiculous to do.
1: So there's a lot circulating here that needs clarity. The first thing is...
2: Okay.
1: And I listen, you're talking to someone who has been exactly where you're at. Exactly. And so the first thing is let's get clarity on the story.
2: Okay.
1: And for him, it's probably a little uncomfortable because he's sitting in the middle of the two systems that he loves most. He's sitting in between your family, you guys' family system and the family system he came out of. And he's just in the middle feeling like he's probably not doing well for either of them because of this debt, right? So let's kind of recognize the guilt and shame that he's feeling. And when you talk to him about it, just say, hey, I don't think we can move forward effectively until we can really understand what's going on and what the expectation was and what it is today.
2: Yeah.
1: So if he can have that conversation with his mom and dad and say, what was your expectation? Because here's the way I viewed it. And if his expectation, I'm not trying to put words in his mouth, but if he thought, hey, my mom and dad are covering this and I'm covering this portion, he needs to assert that and say, you guys said that you were going to cover those loans and I was to cover these. And so for my family, I need to do what we said and cover the ones that I'm on the hook for. Now, if that's not the case, then we can talk about if you don't think that was the case and the case was no matter what, he's supposed to pay back all of them, even the ones that aren't in his name, fine. We just need to figure out what it is.
2: Yeah.
1: What do you think? What's your gut telling you?
2: I do think maybe initially they were probably thinking they could help him out. And then each sibling decided they wanted to go to school. And so now they can't afford to pay for, you know, five kids' college loan debt.
1: Uh-huh.
2: So I think even if that was the initial plan, they would never see it that way, if I'm being honest.
1: That's fair. And that's their choice, by the way. So the second thing becomes owning what's yours and what's not yours. So today, what portion of the loans are his in his name?
2: So about, if I remember correctly, I do have a thing, but it's on my phone, so I can't look at it. It's 60 to 68,000 would be the realm that's in his name.
1: So I'd be focused on those. I'd be very focused on knocking those out, and I wouldn't be making payments on the other stuff because you got to pay off the stuff that's in your name because you guys are out here trying to have a life, have a family. And
2: well, we do have a child, so that makes it even more, you know, we have to pay for daycare. We have to pay for a lot of other things. And it's just, we're actually living with family because we can't pay rent right now because of his loan.
0: I'm guessing it's different family.
2: Actually, it's the same. So it makes it harder because they are helping us with living.
1: I'm screaming for you.
0: There's some toxic codependency here. I mean, isn't breakfast awkward?
1: Yeah. I mean,
2: it is awkward. So before we just moved back, so that is why we were with him. I was without a job. We moved back to this state. I was without a job for a couple months. So that is also why when we were not in this state, we could afford to live and save a little, but that was it.
0: Like, so you're both
2: we were
0: working
2: still barely
0: currently.
2: Scraping by. I'm about to start my new job. It took a Good. Couple months.
0: What's your new household income?
2: So our new household income will probably be about $90,000 a year. We were a little higher beforehand, but that's where we are
0: Why
2: now.
0: Why is it so low with all these student loans? What did he pursue?
2: So we both have a master's degree. However, his is in athletic management. So finding a job kind of in that with only a few years of experience has been a little hard getting a higher paying job.
0: Okay. But it took almost $200,000 to get through undergrad and the master's for him.
1: Whew.
2: Yes.
1: Okay, there's a lot that has to be unraveled here, and
2: sorry, yes.
1: What I'm here's the reality. You guys got to get out of that house with the quickness, because as long as you're living there, you won't feel like you have the cojones to have the conversations that you need to have, which is mom and dad or mom and dad-in-law. You guys made a choice, and it adversely affected you, and it adversely affected us. And the truth is, you were the adults when the choice was made, and we were the minors. And so because of that, it really was your choice, and we cannot pay for that. And that's a very hard conversation to have when you're living in their home.
0: Because if you stop paying, you're going to overhear the phone call with the collections place calling your parents. Calling his parents. So this is just a dark situation all around. So the key is, you asked us, how do you get out of this? Well, you're going to have to up the income, and then it's smallest to largest debts. Let's knock this out using the debt snowball. And I agree with Jade. I would focus on your debts for now, the debts that are in his name only, to knock those out. Then we can figure out the rest down the road. Because that sounds like it's going to take a couple of years just to knock out his debts.
2: Yes.
0: So this might be a 5 to 6 to 7 year journey at this rate, if you're lucky. So that's where the income really needs to go up.
2: Okay.
1: So, yeah, I think, and there's no shade on that. You guys, you're not wrong. You can't even afford to live. You certainly can't afford to pay off debts that they signed for as the adults. So this is tough. Gosh, I can't say it enough. You know, if you're a parent and you're in the situation where you have kids going to college, you've got to be realistic. And you've got to be the one to draw the line in the sand and say, we simply can't afford that. And you can't either because it would be debt. So this is you guys' chance to kind of change the story here and just start on a new path and do it the right way and not indict your children on down the line.
0: Oof. And $2,000 a month in just minimum payments. That is soul-crushing.
1: It's soul-crushing. And I hate it for the parents, too, because you know they had good intentions. It's just, that's not enough.
0: Well, they basically kicked the can down the road, said, future us will figure this out. Let's just take the loans out. And here we are.
1: Doesn't work that way, my friends, unfortunately.

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3: With SRN News, I'm Ron Taylor. Hurricane Isaias has made landfall with the eye of the now Category 1 storm crossing the coastline of the western Florida panhandle. Parts of the area under a flash flood emergency as severe wind gusts, storm surges, and heavy rain continue to lash the coast. Hundreds of thousands without power across Florida and Alabama. Moments leading up to a shooting involving ICE agents in New York City is being released. The video appears to show a car pulling away from a curb in the Bronx, as agents in plain clothes stand next to the vehicle with guns drawn. Homeland Security Secretary Mark Wayne Mullen claims illegal immigrant Oscar Belgal weaponized his vehicle to try to drive into officers, even though his 5-year-old son was in the back seat. ICE has begun a 45-day enforcement surge in California. The operation is reportedly called Operation Safe California and already began in San Diego. ICE and the Department of Homeland Security, which reported record numbers of arrests this summer, have not commented. This is SRN News.
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7: If you're the parent of a college-age kid, do you track their location on your phone? If the answer is yes, you should know that you're not alone. New poll out of the University of Michigan C.S. Mott Children's Hospital found more than half of parents admit to keeping tabs on their 18 to 25-year-olds, at least now and then. Mostly, they say, for peace of mind. Look, I get it. I'm the dad of three girls. But here's the catch. For about 1 in 4 of those parents, watching that little dot on the app actually made them feel more anxious, not less. And knowing where your adult child is not the same thing as keeping them safe. What keeps them safe is having taught them over the years to make good decisions on their own. So the expert advice for you is this. If you do track, talk about it, be transparent about it, and set it up as a two-way check-in, not just surveillance. I'm Dr. Sanjay Gupta, helping you live a better life.
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0: Welcome back to the Ramsey Show in the Fairwinds Credit Union Studio. I'm George Camel. She's Jade Warshaw. We're taking your calls at 888-825-5225. Trenton is in Milwaukee up next. What's going on, Trenton?
16: I'm doing all right. I wish I could do better.
0: We'll see if we get off the call and you have less of an Eeyore energy. I hope we can get a smile on your face, my friend.
16: I hope so.
0: What's going on?
16: I'm in about 28,000, 29,000 in debt. I'm 20 years old. I'm got zero to my name. I'm trying to come back in a way I can, and I was hoping you guys could help.
0: Absolutely. Well, here's the good news. At 20, most people have nothing to their name. And I didn't get any financial literacy until I was like in my mid-20s is when I climbed out of my debt, and I had more debt than you. So let me tell you, there is hope.
16: That's good.
0: What kind of debt is the 28?
16: 22,000 of that is a car loan. 2,000 of that is a signature loan. About 650 of that is a credit card, and then the rest of it I owe to parents and grandparents.
0: Okay, so just kind of personal loans to family. And what do you make?
16: Yes. I make about 35 a month.
0: 3,500?
16: Yeah.
0: Okay, great. That's You're working good. Full-time?
16: Yes, sir.
0: What do you do?
16: I work federally.
0: What was that?
16: I work a federal job.
0: Federal, okay. Government job?
16: Yes, sir.
0: Cool. All right. So here's the good news. You can climb out of this and be debt-free by your 21st birthday if you want. How soon do you want to get out of debt?
16: As soon as possible. Okay. Me and my fiance are trying to buy a duplex to make that passive income.
0: Oh, boy.
17: That just went off the rails in another direction, I think.
16: Yeah, she She just got $6,000 reimbursement, so we are saving that for a home loan.
17: That won't get you a Honda Civic, let alone a down payment.
16: Mm-hmm. No.
17: So, okay, we'll pause on that. Put a pause on any big financial decisions with someone you're not married to. Mm-hmm. Let's talk about your debt for a second. What is that car worth? You owe $22,000. What could you get for it if you listed it yourself?
16: If I listed it myself, I could about $19,000.
17: Okay.
18: Great.
17: So you're $3,000 underwater. So that's the amount we need to aim for. Plus, we need some to get you a different vehicle. Would you agree this is too much car for how much money you make?
16: I bought it for the gas mileage because I'm driving an hour and a half to work every day, or one way.
17: Can we agree there's $10,000 cars that get equal fuel economy?
16: Yeah.
17: Okay. Because what I'm trying to do is free up your greatest wealth-building tool, which is your income, because that payment is crushing you based on your take-home pay. What's the payment on that?
16: $7.50.
17: Goodness. What is the interest rate?
16: 13%.
17: Ouch. And what's the insurance cost? Because at 20 years old, it's probably up there.
16: It's $350.
18: Oh, my Lord. So this is $1,000.
17: So, yeah, $1,100 between the payment and the insurance alone.
16: Yeah.
17: It's about a third of what you're taking home.
18: I know we can agree that having $1,000 back in your pocket is better than the $22,000 car.
17: Because that alone, you'd be out of the paycheck-to-paycheck cycle. Agreed?
16: Yeah.
17: And then you'd have that money freed up to then pay off your other debts, which would take you a couple months at that point.
16: Mm-hmm.
18: And I just want to clarify this even greater, Trenton. This is a third of your income going to your vehicle.
16: Yeah.
18: That's the part when George said, can we agree that this doesn't make sense? It's a third of your income. You can't do anything if a third of your income is going to your vehicle. For most people, the third of their income is going to their home or their mortgage.
17: What is your rent?
16: Mm-hmm. Rent is $1,205.
17: Okay. Wow. So that car is almost as much as you're paying for housing. Okay.
18: Okay. We see it.
17: We see it. So there's one angle. I'm just showing you one option. One option is you come up with the difference that you owe, either through savings, through your income, selling stuff, side hustles, or you go down to your credit union and get a personal loan for that $3,000 plus a little more to get you a car to get from A to B for now. That's not your forever car. That might be a car you drive for a year until we can get you to a better place financially, to where you can get a better car.
16: Yep.
17: So we're going to stair step in cash from now on. Because, man, at 20, if you figure this stuff out now in your early 20s, you're going to be unbelievably wealthy if you learn how to get out of the cycle at this stage.
18: But if you do that, now you've got a $8,000 loan instead of a $22,000 loan, and you're paying significantly less a month.
17: At a lower interest rate.
16: It's a 2025 Jetta, and I bought it for $28,000, which I overpaid.
17: Yeah. Which, I mean, the dealerships will hose young guys like you.
18: Yeah, they will.
17: Once they see a starry-eyed guy wanting a nice car, they go, we got him. 757. Yeah. They probably bragged about it in the break room as soon as you left. That's the sad part.
18: But, I mean, that can be your homework this weekend, Trenton. You can shop out there and see. I don't know what your – I don't like credit scores, but you would need one to get a loan. So if you have one, that's fine to get a loan for. Like I said, maybe you get an $8,000 loan. You take three, close the gap, sell this car, and then you take another five and buy yourself a beater. That's thing number one on your list of priorities before anything else. And then when you do that, now it's just simple debt snowball.
17: Smallest to largest debts, attack the small one with a vengeance, minimum payments on the rest.
16: Okay.
17: So do you have any money left over right now each month?
16: With everything I calculated, I have about $400 left.
17: Okay. So think about that. If we freed up that $1,100 plus your $400, that's $1,500 extra dollars you could use to knock out the rest of the debts, which means by Christmas you could be debt-free.
16: That would be amazing.
17: Now, that's some short-term sacrifice, right? Driving that beater car is not going to be fun. Selling that nice jet is not going to be fun. But on the other side of this, it's not 3 years of sacrifice, which is the other part. You can do our plan, or here's another option. You go work 60 hours a week with a side job or overtime to try to make up the difference to clean up this debt yourself.
16: Yeah.
17: So you decide which hard you want to go down. I think selling the car is the best move. Because number one, I wouldn't recommend you keep that car, even if you could pay it off.
18: Right. It's
17: we don't recommend any car, any vehicles that are worth more than half your annual income in total. And so right now, you're riding that line.
18: And then, too, you have your fiance, and it sounds like there's a wedding coming up. How are you guys planning to pay for that?
16: We just plan on doing a court wedding.
18: Okay, good.
16: Reason one, she's trying to join the Army, and I'm also in the Army.
18: Okay.
17: Cool.
18: So we can do that. I don't know if you guys have a date set for that, but we can do that sooner or later, sooner than later. And then that allows for both of you guys to kind of join forces on this.
17: Incomes.
18: Yeah.
17: You can move in together. Are you guys already living together?
16: We've been living together for about 5 months now.
18: Okay. Does she have debt?
16: She's got about $1,300 in credit card debt.
18: Okay, so once you guys get married, your debt's going to be cleared by Christmas, to George's point. Let's say you guys have a Christmas wedding, and then you turn around and clear off her debt. Gosh, that looks really nice for you. And we didn't get to talk about this, but I beg of you, don't buy the duplex.
17: Do not do this duplex. There's no such thing as passive income in the real estate world, I promise you. Hang on the line, Trenton. I'm going to send you a copy of my book, Breaking Free from Broke. I can give you the audiobook version if that's better for you. Hang on the line. Our phone screen will pick up and hook that up. Both of you read that and then come up with a game plan.

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0: 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Jose is in Newark, New Jersey, up next. Jose, welcome to the show.
4: Hello, thank you for having me.
0: Absolutely. How can we help?
4: Well, that is the question, isn't it?
0: It is.
4: I'm 63, and I'm going to retire Friday.
0: Hey,
2: wow.
0: Congrats.
2: So,
0: does your employer know
4: you? Thank you very much. Yeah, well, actually, they offered a buyout.
0: Nice.
4: Which
0: what was
4: is
0: the buyout amount?
4: Why I decided. Well, the buyout amount is, it's called an ISP, Enhanced Incentive Package, and they're offering $2,200 for every year of service up to 40 years, along with another $50,000 on top of that, just to
0: nice.
4: Put a cherry on top of it.
0: How many years of service you got?
4: I have 43.
0: Wow. And you get up to 40.
4: I have 43, yes. I get up to 40, yeah, which makes it $88,000 plus the $50,000.
0: So guaranteed $88,000 a year plus a one-time 50?
4: No, not a year. $2,200 per year of service up to 40 years.
0: Oh,
4: so
0: okay.
4: $88,000 one-time sum. But I do have a pension, and this is the reason I'm calling, is because I'm stuck between taking a lump sum, which is all at once, or the monthly.
2: Okay, what's the lump sum?
4: And that's what I'm trying to decide. The lump sum is down now because of the rate increase in the interest. So it's down to...

0: $531,656.
1: And what's the monthly payout if you don't take the lump sum?
0: The monthly would be $3,500.
1: Do you need the money today? Like, if you were to retire today, do you need that income, or do you have other investments? What else do you have?
0: Well, I have $212,750 in a 401k. My house is fully paid off. 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
1: Okay. So today you don't have the money to cover the $45,000. The $212 isn't enough to keep you afloat in that way.
0: Temporarily for a few years, because the $88,000, I would get half of that up front, and then the other half over 36 months, I believe it is.
1: I tend to lead towards a lump sum just because I get to invest it my way. But
2: yeah, because the rate of return, if you get that monthly payment, I would figure out what the implied rate of return is for that pension. Have you sat down with a financial advisor to actually calculate this out?
0: I've sat down with several, actually.
2: What do they say?
0: They're going to say the lump sum because they want that money to.
2: Because they want to, yeah, you invest the money with them. But
0: yeah,
2: they showed you the math
0: on
2: which is a better deal outside of, even if you invested on your own, which one came out ahead?
0: Well, it depends on how long I'm going to live.
2: Can you tell us that? That would be very helpful in our calculation.
0: What's that?
2: Will you have Social Security coming in as well?
0: I haven't activated yet, but that's another option.
2: Okay. And the longer you wait, the more you'll get, of course. 67 is your full retirement age. So depending on when you absolutely need it, if you're in good health and you're 63, there's a good chance you make it into your 80s or 90s, right?
1: Mm-hmm.
0: There's a good chance, yes.
2: So there's a break-even point. If you took it later in life at 67 or 70, that might be a better bet for you since you don't have a very big nest egg.
0: Okay.
2: So I would also factor that in and saying, hey, 7 years from now, I'm going to activate Social Security, and that's going to be a guaranteed payment of whatever plus cost of living adjustment every year. So that might be a good bet.
0: In the meantime.
2: In the meantime, you can use that 401k, the lump sum, and that's where I'm going, hey, all right, you need about 60K of net income per year to live, it sounds like.
0: That sounds about right.
2: So that's where I sit down with a pro, and instead of just talking about should I invest a lump sum, come up with a more holistic plan for how long will these piles of money get me by. And if they go, hey, you know what, they'll get you by for the next decade. And then at that point, Social Security will have kicked in, that plus your lump sum invested pension, you'll be okay. That's the part that's hard to figure out with you on air without crunching all the numbers.
0: Yeah, of course, of course. I'm going to be okay either way. I'm just trying to figure out which would be the best.
2: Yeah, generally, we say take the lump sum. Take the lump sum if you're going to invest it. Now, if you're going to just use it all, that's a bad plan. But if you can invest the lump sum, apples to apples, you would find that that lump sum in the market would likely beat your monthly payment.
0: In the long run.
2: In the long run, exactly.
0: Yeah.
2: So I'm leaning towards that based on everything you've told me.
1: Yeah, I want to go back.
0: And
1: did
0: that's
1: you
0: what
1: say
0: I'm leaning towards also.
1: The what you got for leaving, the $88,000, did you say that was a one-time deal? Did I understand that correct?
0: That's a one-time deal, yes.
1: Okay.
0: Yes.
2: And how much do you have saved currently that's liquid?
0: Liquid, I have about $6,000.
1: Oh, okay.
2: Is that your emergency fund?
0: Yeah,
2: it feels low.
0: That's my emergency fund. Yeah, that's my emergency fund.
2: Okay, I would bump that up. For a guy retiring on Friday, I want to have a little bit more peace that if something goes wrong, I have the money to cover it.
0: Yeah. I was told to take the $50,000 and use that as the emergency fund. After taxes, of course, it'd be about $38,000 or so.
1: And, and that's fair. But, Jose, do you plan on doing anything else that earns money? I mean, obviously, you're not going to do the job at the rate that you were working before, but do you plan on doing anything else to bring in income? Because that could also be a major factor in this.
0: Absolutely.
2: So how about this? What if you go find another job as sort of an encore career that can float you by without ever touching these piles of money? That would give me a whole lot more confidence in your financial plan going forward.
0: Are you guys hiring?
2: We always are hiring.
1: But if you did what you said and said, I'm going to take this $50K and I'm going to set that aside and that's going to be my emergency fund. The $88,000, if you can take that up as a lump, that's kind of your bridge this year to say, okay, what do I want to do with my life?
0: Yes.
1: And what do I want to do to kind of do that second encore deal? And then during all that time, the 212 continues to grow. If you decide that you're going to invest the $531,000 lump sum, that continues to grow. And you've just started a completely new life for yourself.
0: It will. It will.
2: And the goal is to beat inflation. With anything you do, inflation is going to be the killer over the next, 30 years for your financial plan. So that's why I say investing in the market in general is going to beat the crappy return of a pension.
1: Absolutely.
2: Which you have no control over. Pension.
0: No, and that's an 8% return according to the financial experts, the pension. But it doesn't keep up with the rate of inflation, so it's going to diminish over the years.
2: There's no cost of living adjustment on the pension. It's flat.
0: No, there's not.
2: So over time, the power of that money erodes.
0: Yeah.
2: Versus having it invested or even Social Security, it will grow with inflation. So that's why I lean towards that lump sum. But again, I would sit down with whatever favorite financial advisor. It sounds like you got a bunch. And go, hey, help me craft a plan where I see all the scenarios.
0: I'm down to two. The one is their fees are 0.4%, and the other one is 0.9%. So I'm leaning, given everything being equal, I'm leaning towards the 0.4%.
2: That's fair. And those are both very reasonable rates. I mean, 1% is about the industry average and assets under management fees, and it's well worth it if you actually get to retire with dignity and sleep better at night versus trying to DIY this and just hope that you made the right decision. And so if you don't have a good SmartVestor Pro in your corner, for whoever's listening out there, jump on RamseySolutions.com, click on SmartVestor Pro, and they can take a good holistic look at your picture. They're not just picking mutual funds. If you're just using a pro for that, you're doing it wrong. You need to look at tax planning, insurance planning, cash flow planning, education planning for the kids, retirement planning. All of that comes into consideration, and they can see all of the blind spots that you don't, and that's where a pro is worth every penny.

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3: 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Yes, put it down. 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

0: Alexis is in Memphis, Tennessee, up next. Welcome to the show, Alexis. How can we help?
1: Hey, guys. My question today is, me and my husband just welcomed our daughter into the world 4 months ago.
2: Congrats.
1: And we have... Thanks. And, you know, we're getting those hospital bills in and everything. And we're wondering, we have the option to pay it off in a lump sum or paying it off in payments.
0: Well, they're giving you a sweet discount,
1: right?
0: We're just
1: wondering what's the best. Well, I don't know about a discount for the lump sum. I haven't checked that.
0: Don't check. Just call and say, hey, I'm looking for a discount if I pay in cash in full today.
2: Amen.
0: You tell them how it's going to go.
1: Okay.
2: And you can even suggest a reasonable discount that you'd like to see.
0: Could I get 30% off if I paid in full today for the full payment? And they might say, no, we can do 20.
1: Okay.
0: You go, okay.
2: You'll get something
1: off. Okay, so when we go to, if we go to pay in a lump sum, we would have to take that out of savings. And we've been trying to save for our house. So do we put that on pause and take the lump sum?
2: Yes.
1: Or how do we prioritize that?
2: Yes. Do exactly what you said. So what I'm filtering that decision through is our 7 baby steps, which is the foundation to be able to do anything financially in a responsible way. So the first things first is after you've saved just $1,000, the next most important thing is to pay off any consumer debt. And medical bills fall under consumer debt. After you've paid off the consumer debt, then we save up money. That's considered our emergency fund, a fully funded one, 3 to 6 months of expenses. And then after that, then we save for the down payment on the house. So the reason that it goes in that progression is so that you can protect the savings that you actually have and so that you can move into the house with a lot of peace and freedom because you have an emergency fund. You didn't take your emergency fund and use it as your down payment. So that's kind of the basis of this way of thinking. It's, I want to make sure that I'm looking at this from all angles so I don't rob myself of peace along the way trying to do something quickly.
1: Okay.
2: Fair enough.
0: So can I give you some homework, too?
1: The lump sum would be, yeah,
0: okay.
1: Please.
0: So before you do any of this, request an itemized bill from the hospital and your insurance explanation of benefits. And say, hey, I'm not sure that this is all correct. There might be a few errors here, some double billing. Can you guys send me an itemized bill so I can look it over? And what will happen is they'll go, ooh, we need to take some random stuff off and clean this thing up. Then you get the final bill. Then you can negotiate the payment.
1: Okay.
2: How much is it? What's the lump sum today?
1: The lump sum is a little over $6,000.
2: Okay. And how much do you have saved
1: that's
2: in total?
1: Insurance being applied. We have a little over $13,000.
2: Okay. And is the medical debt the only debt that you have?
1: The only other debt that we have is my husband has $1,600 left on his car.
2: Okay. So my plan for you, after you've done what George said, you get the itemized bill, you go over there and say, hey, I can't pay $6,000. Or I can pay the lump sum, but I need a discount so I can give you the money today. And let's say they do it for, I don't know,
0: $4,000.
2: So then you're going to say, okay, great. Now I'm going to take the rest of the money that I have. I'm going to reach over and pay off your husband's car. And now you're completely debt free. And not only are you debt free, but you've got some money to begin to pad your 3 to 6 months of expenses. So now the next step is to go, okay, what is a fair amount for 3 to 6 months of expenses? It's not 3 to 6 paychecks. It's not 3 to 6 months of your budget with all the bells and whistles. It's just kind of the way I do it is, hey, man, if something happened, what would we need to make this ship continue to sail? And so whatever that amount is, times that by 6.
0: All the non-negotiables.
2: Yeah,
0: we need
2: all
0: to have
2: the
0: food on the table, groceries, but we may not be eating out constantly.
2: Right. So now we stack that up, times that by 4 or times it by 5. And set that aside because you don't have to do the full 6 months. I know you're trying to save for a house. If you want to do it at 4 months, I'm fine with that. Stack that up. Now we start the down payment. And so that's the progression of this. And if you do that, you guys are going to be sitting pretty. What do you think?
1: That's what we want. I like
0: What's
1: that
0: your household
1: plan.
0: Income?
1: Yeah, that sounds great. Well, right now I'm a stay-at-home mom since we had my daughter.
0: Wonderful.
1: And my husband husband is making about 75.
0: Okay.
1: A year.
0: Perfect. So now it becomes, okay, how quickly can we save up this down payment if he's making 75 and we have our normal bills? And then that'll give you a pretty good picture of when this house is going to happen so that you don't go, well, I thought it was going to be a year from now. Mm-hmm. Well, the math will show us at this rate, it might take 3 years to save up that down payment, depending on the type of house you want.
1: Mm-hmm.
0: So that's where you guys can come up with a game plan and be aligned so that nobody, you know, is a little starry-eyed or confused or frustrated that we aren't where we want to be.
2: Mm-hmm.
0: And the baby doesn't care. I can tell you that much. The baby's living like next to your bed, right? Right now? Are we in the nursery yet?
1: Not yet, no.
0: Okay.
2: Well, you guys are reasonable people. I can tell. I can tell by the fact that you had money saved. I can tell by the fact that you don't have a lot of debt. And those are the behaviors I want you to continue. I want you to continue to avoid debt. I want you to continue to be savers. And I want you to be budgeters going into this. So if you don't have every dollar, we'll gift you that for free as your baby congratulations gift.
0: Late baby shower gift.
2: There you go.
0: Sorry we're late to the party. Thanks for the call. Peter is in Salt Lake City up next. Peter, welcome to the show.
3: Hi, thanks for taking the time to talk to me.
0: Absolutely. What's your question?
3: I'm 27 years old, and I just had a career-based question. I work at a local utility here. It's just pretty steady. I make a good income. I make about $140,000 a year.
0: Nice.
3: I've got a single income, three kids, and a fourth one coming any day now.
0: Congrats.
3: And thank you. And I'm just considering potentially taking an opportunity for a consultant company. There's a lot of demand in the power industry these days, but I'm just wondering, is it worth the potential $20,000 to maybe $30,000 pay increase to move to a job that, you know, could be, it's probably going to be similar benefits, but could be less steady overall. And, you know, if they lose a contract, I might be looking for work.
0: Now you're working for another company doing the consulting. You're not just out on your own doing consulting.
3: Correct. It'd be, you know, probably a fairly large consultant that.
0: Okay. So there's less risk right there because it's not all on you. Someone else is going out and getting these contracts. And, you know, they're incentivized to do that. So you're saying you would make 170 likely?
3: Best case, probably, you know, 160 is reasonable. I don't have a job off on the table, but looking at former teammates who have gone, that's roughly what it's been.
0: Yeah. I mean, if the benefits are good and the income's good, I would take it.
2: Because
0: the good
2: downside?
0: News is power will always exist, right? You can always go back and do a job in the energy field.
3: Right.
0: But now you're a guy who is making 170 looking for a new job. And so that could also help increase your chances of making more in the long run.
2: Yeah, I mean, what's the downside? It's just a new gig and you have to kind of prove yourself in that field?
3: I guess the downside is I'm just kind of risk averse and I feel comfortable and steady where I'm at. And I don't know, you know, I feel hesitant to make a jump to a place that might not be as stable.
2: What caused you to look at this to begin with? What caused you to kind of look up and out and say, maybe I need to look at things that pay more? Is it debt? Is it kids' college? What fueled you to even be looking?
3: So we are baby steps 4, 5, and 6, you know, a long time listener. And it's mostly just looking at, but it's the extra money that definitely motivates me.
0: I mean, $2,000, that's $500 per kid per month going into a 529 plan. When you look at it that way, I'm willing to work and hustle to do that.
3: Yeah, I guess. Yeah, I just, you know, if I guess I'm always, if there's a downturn in the economy or something like that, you know, I'd be struggling to find it.
2: I think it's another kind of values and priorities play. If you're saying, hey, I've got these kids, college is coming up, I could use the money, then that makes sense that you would begin looking for jobs that offer more money versus staying put and doing the safe play.
0: Plus increasing your skills, new experience, that's only going to help you in the long run. And man, I mean, your field isn't going anywhere. We got to keep the lights on around here. So I think you're in good shape as far as, you know, your job not being replaced by AI anytime too soon. Good luck, man. I'm excited for you. Congrats on the baby.

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1: Our scripture of the day, Psalm 27:13. I remain confident of this. I will see the goodness of the Lord in the land of the living. Our quote of the day, James Madison, the circulation of confidence is better than the circulation of money. Very presidential. Thank you for that. Jane is in Chicago up next. What's going on, Jane? How can we help?
3: Hi. I'm trying to figure out if selling our home and paying off our debt and rent just kind of starting over is the best next move for our family.
1: Okay. Tell us more. How much debt do you guys have?
3: I mean, not a ton. The real problem comes from we refinanced a few years ago, and now I'm just having a hard time making ends meet every single month.
1: So you're saying the mortgage payment is just too much? It's not the consumer debt?
3: Yeah, like mortgage plus everything else on top of just the whole combination.
4: But
3: the mortgage particularly is now more money.
4: What do you pay every month?
3: My mortgage is $3,100.
4: And what's your take home between you and your husband?
3: I bring home about $4,000 a month. My husband gives me three. We are not on the same page when it comes to finances, so this is...
1: You said he gives you
3: part
1: three?
3: Of the reason.
4: Understood.
3: Yeah.
1: How much does he make?
3: three to four. It varies. He owns his own business, and so it kind of just depends on how business is going and...
4: Okay, so that's like his pay. That's him paying himself? Or is there other money that he's paying himself that you don't have access to? Does that make sense?
3: I do not have a full financial picture of his.
1: So he gives you three to cover some household bills and then says, kick rocks, pound sand, the rest is mine.
3: Well, not exactly. I mean, he drives the truck, so there's like maintenance and other things, but I do not have a full picture yet.
4: Okay.
1: But who pays the mortgage payment?
3: And I have, well, all the bills. I mean, I pay all the bills out of all the money that ends up in the
1: out of your account.
4: So what I'd want to know, obviously, as it stands, if we just say, hey, we have $7,000 of income, obviously the mortgage is way too much. It's no wonder it's half. So that's why you're feeling that. But the second question I'd want to know, before we even start the business of combining money, because I can tell this is going to be a long road, I would at least want to know from your husband if the $3,000 he's giving you, is that just, that's what he pays himself? There's no more, the rest goes towards, you know, expenses? Or is there more that he's just keeping as his own guy money, you know, that he is spending as he wills? I'd want to know that because that is going to play a huge factor in how we approach this conversation.
1: If you guys actually bring home after tax monthly income is like 10 to 12 grand, then we'd say, oh, the house is fine. It's not on fire. There's no problem. Don't sell it.
4: Mm-hmm.
1: But if you're telling me this is all the money to your name consistently, then yeah, $3,100 out of $7,000 is a problem.
3: Okay. Yeah. I mean, I don't think he's keeping a ton of money anywhere, like hidden or anything like that. I do think a lot of it goes back into expenses.
4: Mm-hmm.
3: You know, I am obviously hoping to get on the same page with that, and that is a goal that I'm working towards. But
1: do you know how much debt he has?
3: We need to be making like 10 to 12. Well, my biggest concern is we just have an IRS debt from back taxes from the business. Other than that, I don't think we have very much debt in general. We have $12,000 in credit card debt. I don't think he has a ton of additional debt. He's
4: how much
3: not
4: is the back
3: debt?
4: How much is the IRS debt?
3: $50,000.
4: Say it again, please.
3: $50,000.
1: Ooh, okay.
4: Girl.
1: So you got $50,000 to the IRS, $12,000 in credit cards. Anything else? Car payments?
3: No, that's all I know about.
1: I would pull your credit report to get a clear picture on where things are at, and I would encourage him to do the same. Even if you guys aren't on the same page, we need a full picture of what debts are out there so we can attack this thing.
4: So if you sat down today, Jane, let's pretend you get off the phone here, you get home from work, your husband gets home from work, and you say, you know what, I've been thinking, and I'm realizing I have a lot of stress about our financial situation. I wonder if you would sit down with me. I pulled some of the things from the personal side. Can you pull some numbers from your business? I just feel like I need a picture of what's going on, and it will give me a lot of peace just to see what's going on with both sides of our life. What would he say to that?
3: Probably no. I tried to have this conversation a week ago, and the hesitation before when all the money was coming in, mm-hmm. the business wasn't getting prioritized, and so that's kind of when things split, and he does not see, like, re-combining or having that conversation.
4: Well, forget combining.
3: For him.
4: Forget combining for a second, just so you can understand, because the truth is, him having created $50,000 of IRS debt affects you greatly. So he can't assume, and I know you know this, I'm just saying this for good measure, he can't assume that the things that he's doing as an individual doesn't affect his marriage as a whole, because when he got married, he became a unit with another person. And so that's the thing, that's the part of this that has to work out, is just forget combining the money, just him understanding, hey, what you do does affect me. You can't think that your whole life over here has zero effect on me. It does. So if you say that to him, what's his response? Get out of my face, or I'm not having this conversation. What do you think he'll say?
3: No, I hope that would be heard. And I think if I asked for it from a business perspective, that maybe I would be able to get some numbers probably.
4: And maybe you tell him, maybe you start with saying, my intent today is not to combine money. I know how you feel about that, but I would like to understand what's going on over there. Just so I'm in turmoil over here. I'm thinking about selling the house. Like Bob, I would really love if you could just have some transparency with me just so I can sleep at night, right?
5: Especially if you're the one paying the bills.
3: Right, right.
4: Yeah.
5: So I wouldn't sell the house. I think that is a last-ditch effort if we realize there's no hope in the situation to make more than $7,000 ever again. But I think that what you're going to find is that the house really isn't the problem. It just feels like a good shortcut, and it's not going to solve all the problems underneath.
4: Mm-hmm.
3: Right. Okay.
5: So the question is, can you afford to pay off the IRS debt, the credit card debt, in a reasonable amount of time, or is this going to take a decade?
3: Right. Well, I do have a payment plan set up. We are working on it. So it should only take a couple of years, assuming I don't continue to add to it. And that's my biggest concern, is adding to it.
5: Do you guys not have someone doing the books?
4: And that's the part. Yeah.
3: We don't, just because it's just a small single thing, but maybe that's something you need to look into.
5: It might be a small business, but you got a big problem with the IRS.
4: I'm going to tell you right now, you need to go on Ramsey Solutions and you need to find a tax pro that can help you with this at the very beginning to get you started. And then you need to be looking for somebody who can manage your books ongoing, because the definition of insanity is doing something and expecting a different result. You guys have tried, or he has tried, to manage these books, and there's $50,000 in debt. And then you're thinking, gosh, assuming we don't keep, right? So there's not a strong sense of confidence, and that's totally fine. Managing books is a completely different set of skills. So invest the money. You will save money by investing the money to have somebody do it correctly for you.
5: Some IRS penalties and fees would have been worth paying someone over, let alone the stress and hassle. Right.
4: Well, here's where, and let me just point to this, because here's the thing. Now I know what he's not doing is setting aside any sort of monthly withholding, or quarterly withholding, which means the $3,000 that he's giving you, he doesn't even have it to give. So that means, is this business even making any money? That's what my brain goes to immediately. If we're not paying our taxes and we're not taking any income. So that it points to some deeper questions there that need to be answered.
3: Okay.
5: Have we given you enough homework?
4: We gave you a lot,
5: Jane. I'm so sorry, Jane. This is not fun.
3: I mean, I'm happy to have somewhere to start, because I just feel very overwhelmed. So,
4: and call us back.
3: I will start with the website.
4: Listen, I am saying this. I want you to have these conversations that we had as homework, and then I want you to email again and call back and say, Jade told me to call back, schedule me. And we want to know what happens next so we can help you out and help you take the next step through this. Plus, the people love a storyline.
5: They love the Where Are They Now.
4: Yeah, they want to know what happens.
5: We
4: and
5: hope
4: so
5: for
4: do we,
5: a
4: Jane.
5: Happy ending here, Jane. That puts this show in the books. Remember, there's ultimately only one way to financial peace, and that's to walk daily with the Prince of Peace, Christ Jesus.

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3: With SRN News, I'm Ron Taylor. Hurricane Isaias has made landfall with the eye of the now Category 1 storm crossing the coastline of the western Florida panhandle. Parts of the area under a flash flood emergency as severe wind gusts, storm surges, and heavy rain continue to lash the coast. Hundreds of thousands without power across Florida and Alabama. Moments leading up to a shooting involving ICE agents in New York City is being released. The video appears to show a car pulling away from a curb in the Bronx as agents in plain clothes stand next to the vehicle with guns drawn. Homeland Security Secretary Mark Wayne Mullen claims illegal immigrant Oscar Belgal weaponized his vehicle to try to drive into officers, even though his five-year-old son was in the back seat. ICE has begun a 45-day enforcement surge in California. The operation is reportedly called Operation Safe California and already began in San Diego. ICE and the Department of Homeland Security, which reported record numbers of arrests this summer, have not commented. This is SRN News.
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7: We spend so much energy trying to be impressive. 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In their new book, How to Feel Loved, psychologists Sonia Libomirsky and Harry Reese make the case that beauty, money, and status might spark attention, but over time, they can create distance. 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Stop trying to impress. Start getting curious. 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I'm Dr. Sanjay Gupta, helping you live a better life.
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12: So the first sign of physical abuse was pushing me in the hallway after school one day. 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
12: 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I was mortified, and you know, that time alarm bells went off in my head, but I was in shock. I didn't know how to respond to that. You know, when you talk to your kids about dating, you know, here's how you respond to being hit isn't usually at the top of the list.
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0: Normal is broke and common sense is weird. 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From the Ramsey Network and the Fairwinds Credit Union Studio, this is The Ramsey Show. I'm George Camel, my co-host today, Jade Warshaw, and we're taking your calls at 888-825-5225. That's how you jump into the conversation. Dan is in Charlotte to kick us off. Dan, how can we help?
1: It's great talking to you all. Thank you for taking my call.
0: Absolutely.
1: So I'm in a situation where my son has consistently been in and out of debt. At one time, I had him come home and live with us so we could help him clear out his debt. I paid about half his debt off. And so now he's back in the same situation again. He has some relationship problems. I think he struggles with depression, anxiety. And right now, he is flat broke. He crashed his car while doing deliveries, so he doesn't have the car to make any money. And we got him through this month's rent, but we don't know how the next month's going to look and thereafter. So my question is, I don't want to throw money away and not have him make any progress, but he does need help, too. And I don't know. He doesn't seem to be able to find help on his own, and the advice I give him, sometimes he takes, sometimes he doesn't. So it's kind of a mess. I'm not sure where to go with this.
2: You said that he needs help. You mentioned anxiety and depression. I wonder, is he getting the mental health that he needs, the mental help that he needs? Is he seeing anybody? Is he doing anything on that side of the equation? Because the way it sounded, it kind of feels like that's kind of affecting this entire situation?
1: I think it is. He's been to a few therapy sessions that he had to pay for himself. He doesn't have any health insurance, so he's not able to go to those anymore. I tried to get him to seek public assistance to be able to do those things, but it just doesn't seem like he knows how to navigate the systems. He's out in California. I'm here in North Carolina, so it's very hard to, help him to manage that situation.
0: Yeah. How old is he?
1: 35.
2: Oh,
0: wow. Has this been going on his whole adult life since he graduated high school?
1: Yes, it is. He's been in and out of jobs. From what I understand, he's a very hard worker, but he just can't maintain a good working environment.
2: What happens? What takes place?
1: I think he just gets overwhelmed. He's a loner type of person, and I think he gets overwhelmed with a lot of people around him. He's been doing DoorDash deliveries, and he's doing pretty well at that because he's his own boss and he doesn't have to interact with a lot of people. So I think that's probably the way he needs to go. But I do think he has probably some he has a on and off relationship. And it's off now, and I think that contributed to a lot of things recently.
0: Wow.
2: I mean, I'm not sure, but a lot of what you're saying, Dan, is leading me to believe that this is not at the core a money issue. I think at the core, it sounds like more of a personal issue, more of a mental health issue. However, going back to your initial question, which is, you gave him the money to pay off the debt. He's right back in. How much money did you give him the first time? Or that you used to pay off the debt?
1: It was probably around between $7,000-$8,000, something like that.
2: Mm-hmm. And how much does he have now?
1: He has over $10,000.
2: So what's if you could describe his lowest low, what's his lowest low been? I mean, has he been homeless? Has he been, what's that look like?
1: Lowest low is probably now. He's got very sketchy living situation. He does have shelter,
0: is it dangerous? You say sketchy. Are there drugs involved? Like what level? Mm-hmm. If I looked into his life,
1: synopsis? It's not up to residential standards. It's like a commercial refit that's not zoned for residential.
2: Okay. Do you think there's any substances involved, or what do you think?
1: I don't think so.
2: Okay. If I were in your shoes, if this were my kid, I mean, this is real hard for me to say, and I'm sure George has some opinions. I think I'd be invested in making sure that he stays someplace livable at the very least. What I hear that my concern would be is that his mental health would cause him to end up in a homelessness situation. And I would try to help prevent that. But at the same time, you've got to be clear on your boundaries, because I just wonder if some of this is allowing him to feel some of that pain to kind of shake him up. But I also don't know to what extent the mental side of this is going. So I say that very lightly, because there may be some real things that are impending, you know, impending his ability to make good choices.
0: Has he asked for help, or is this you kind of stepping in, checking in?
1: Well, he did ask for help, and we actually, I got him on a budget about a little over a month ago, and he was doing deliveries and starting to make headway, although he wouldn't always work, maybe because he, you know, got into depression that day or something relationally happened that threw him off kilter. We were making progress, but then just recently when he wrecked his car, then you know, that kind of sunk him. So.
0: And there was no insurance?
1: No. The wreck was his fault, and so he didn't have collision. It's just liability. Man.
2: Yeah, I mean, I got to tell you, Dan, the way you're describing this, and I know this is a very short call. I want to start by saying that. But when the way you're describing him, I'm not picturing a 35-year-old man. It almost sounds like you're talking about somebody who's 18 or 16, or I'm not getting that sense.
0: His growth was stunted at some point. I'm not sure what happened, or if, you know, was he fine through high school?
1: Well, so we had him tested as a child, and he was never diagnosed as being on the spectrum, but he has those tendencies.
0: Yeah. It's okay. Like socially, the soft skills aren't there.
1: Yeah. Yeah.
0: Wow. Well, I'll tell you this, Dan. I wish I had a magic wand and could fix it. I'll tell you this. If you can use money to help him survive, your money cannot help him thrive. And so that would be the goal, is to make sure that he isn't homeless, that he is safe, he has shelter. And as much as you can, I would put your money directly towards those things versus giving him the money.
2: Mm-hmm. Or even mental health care, putting it directly towards that.
0: If he can commit to going, hey, I'm going to go once a week to see this therapist locally and see a doctor to help him with his health and help him get a career, those are the two best uses of your time and money versus just trying to fund the misbehavior, clean up the debt before it comes back. That's just going to be a game of whack-a-mole until we can get his health and his career under control. Because right now, DoorDash, here's the problem with DoorDash. If he doesn't feel like it, he's not going to do it, and therefore no income. I would rather where there's some expectation. Dude, you got to wake up, shower, and be there by 8 a.m. or else you lose the job. I think he needs some structure in his life right now more than anything. So that's the part you can encourage him as a dad. If you have influence in his life, if he has friends, think about those kinds of people. Who can talk some sense into him, be a mentor for him, be a coach for him? That's what he needs right now more than a paycheck. I wish you the best of luck.

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2: Hey guys, Dave Ramsey here. You've heard me talking in your ear for years on your drive to work, around the house, wherever you listen, but there's something different about actually getting together. So we created the Live Like No One Else Cruise. 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And we're not just showing up

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1: Hey, what's up? 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Listen, I need everyone to put your phones down. Yes, put it down. You're going to live. When was the last time you looked someone in the eyes and felt seen and heard? We are wired to have deep, meaningful, and even fun relationships, not to stay glued to our phones, swiping right, swiping left, and thumbs down on everybody that we're mad at. 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

0: Anthony is in Virginia Beach up next. Anthony, welcome to the show. You with us?
1: Yes, sir. Hello.
0: Good, good, good. How are you doing?
1: I'm doing well. How are you?
0: Fantastic. How can Jade and I help?
1: So basically, I make $150,000 a year plus sometimes. Last year, I made just under two.
0: Nice.
1: I'm in a significant amount of debt. I'm financially stupid. I had to get the confidence to kind of call you guys. I mean, I'm just trying to find out where I should go and what I should do. And maybe a little bit of financial advice. I've been watching Dave for about 6 months now.
0: Nice. How old are you?
1: But I'm 34.
0: Cool. Are you single, married?
1: I actually just got divorced last year in August.
0: Sorry to hear that. Was that part of the sort of unbridled spending?
1: Part
0: of the divorce agreement?
1: So unfortunately, I mean, I grew up with not a lot of like guidance in my life as far as financial. So, but I am the first person in my family to actually make like a substantial amount of money. My family's always been on the poorer side. And then when I started making money, I was making just irresponsible financial decisions when, you know, buying things that I shouldn't have been buying. And we just racked up a bunch of debt, and it got to a point where it put a lot of financial strain on our marriage, which caused the divorce.
2: I'm sorry.
1: And then, yeah.
0: So this is your wake-up call?
1: I'm sorry?
0: The marriage blew up. And this is your wake-up call going, what am I doing? I make $150,000
1: exactly.
0: to $200,000 a year, and I got nothing to show for it.
2: So
1: nothing. And I'm like, and I'm living paycheck to paycheck, so.
2: Yeah.
0: You're not alone. If it makes you feel better, it's not a great bar to set, but a third of people making six figures are paycheck to paycheck.
2: And I just pick up on a lot of shame in your voice. I can tell that you look back on that and you feel a lot of remorse and wish that it had been different, but this is the turning point. I mean, the truth is everybody has that point, that kind of fork in the road where they go, all right, what I was doing is not working. And you get to choose if you're going to make a change or not. And it sounds like you are willing to make a change, which is really all that matters at this point, is leaving what you did back there, learning from it and going forward in a new direction. And I think that George and I can help you do that if you're open to it.
1: 100%. Yeah. I mean, the main

0: of wanted to reach out is, unfortunately, I did have a family member pass away relatively recently, a few months ago, and I wasn't expecting anything, but he had left me inheritance. Mm-hmm. So, I mean, I also wanted to, I don't know anything about investing, or I have no retirement, I have no 401k, you know, I was just stupid, you know, I was childish and immature, and like looking back at it now, I really regret it.
1: Sure. How much was the inheritance?
0: But I just, it's going to be for $160,000.
1: How much debt do you have?
0: I have about, well, I've just paid off $18,000, but I still have another, I believe, $60,000.
1: So not anymore.
2: I know it.
1: You're about to have zero debt with $100,000 left over. Do you see my math on that?
0: Yeah.
1: It was a magic trick I just did.
0: Yeah.
1: I mean, this family member just gave you an amazing blessing. You got like a get-out-of-jail-free card. So the question is, are you going to squander it, or are you going to use it to catapult you to better decisions and wealth building?
0: Exactly, and that's why I wanted to, you know, reach out to you guys. I don't want to end up in the same position I'm in now.
2: Yeah.
0: I want to leave something for my children. I have two girls.
1: How old are they?
0: I'm a two-time cancer survivor, 9 and 13.
1: Mm.
2: So this kind of boils down to, I think from here, the biggest play is to what we said earlier, looking back and going, okay, I know what I did. Let's spend a little bit more time thinking about why you behaved in that way so that you can recognize that going forward. Because George is right. You got to get out of jail free card. This debt is gone. But if you don't understand what caused you to behave the way you did in the past, you're going to turn around and do it again. So make sure you spend some real time thinking about that. I'm going to give you a copy of my book, What No One Tells You About Money, because I talk about that a lot in the book. And you're not going to be able to go forward until you kind of start that process of trusting yourself with money and kind of forgiving yourself for what you did in the past and just forming a new mindset on how you're viewing money going forward. And it's all about the choices that you make. So number one, you've got to start to get on a budget. My guess is you've never used a budget before. Am I right?
0: No, ma'am. I've never, I mean, I thought about using budget apps and stuff like that. When I was married, my wife did all the pay the bills.
2: So now from now on, it's on you. It's on you. And as my colleague, Dr. John Deloney would say, we can't build from the past, we got to start something brand new. So starting today, we're building something brand new. What's in the past is left back there. We're going to start the behaviors that we know work. So budgeting, we'll make sure to give you every dollar for free. Budgeting is a huge one. That is you making a plan on paper, Anthony, before the month begins. So we are just about to go. Well, we just hit October. So tonight, let's start planning for October with the money that you make from your paycheck, writing down everything that you can spend your money on, all your expenses, rent, car payments, everything that you might have, plus things like groceries and out to eat, things with your kids. Everything goes on there. And let's just get a baseline for what does it look to spend in a month. And then November's budget is going to be even more dialed in. December's budget is going to be even more locked in. That's the number one thing you can do. The number two thing you can do is today, like inside of your brain, inside of your heart, you have to decide that you're not borrowing money anymore. Those are two things you can do that cost you nothing. You can start those behaviors today, and it will change the whole outlook of how you handle your money going forward if you stick to those two principles, and then the rest will start to fall into place.
0: Okay. I agree 100%. That's what I want to do. I mean, I told myself I'm not going to be loaning anything. If I don't have cash to buy it, I'm not buying it.
2: Yes.
1: Good. So are you willing to do some drastic measures to sort of put some guardrails around this?
0: Of course.
1: Okay.
0: Yeah. I mean, that's
1: so
0: I'm
1: you're willing to pay off the debt today.
0: My life.
1: Are you willing to stroke the checks and hit make a payment and be done with all the debt today with that inheritance?
0: I don't have the inheritance yet. It's coming in a month, so
1: okay.
0: It's just finishing up with probate. But that's why I wanted to be prepared for it when it does come in. I want to know what to do and how to do it.
1: Can we pretend like that money is not yours? That money is $60,000 is allocated to the lenders, right?
0: Mm-hmm.
1: And let's call, I don't know, 6 months of expenses for you. Is that $30,000?
0: Roughly, I spend in bills a month with child support around $5,000.
1: Okay, perfect.
0: So yeah,
1: I was right on the money. So $30,000 is not for Anthony. That's for Anthony's emergencies. Right?
0: Perfect.
1: So out of the 160, we were down to 100 after debt payoff. Now we're down to 70 after the emergency fund. Now you're a guy who has no debt, a fully funded emergency fund, and $70,000 to his name. That's pretty cool.
0: Yeah.
1: So that is not spending money. That is future Anthony money. So do you have a retirement plan through your employer?
0: I just transferred jobs because I'm going to be moving at the end of October back near my dad. Not with my dad, but near my dad in Fredericksburg. But
1: are you going to be renting?
0: The current job that I'm – yeah, I'm going to be renting because my credit's honestly really bad right now. Cool. It's in the low fives.
1: Do you want to be a homeowner again one day?
0: Yeah, I mean, I want to build my own home. Like I said, I had all these goals when I was married, and things just kind of waterfalled, and I just got myself into a hole. I just don't even know how I got there.
1: Well, we're looking at future Anthony now. There's a new chapter here. So what I don't want you to do is make decisions trying to impress future Anthony or fix the past. And so building that home because that was your goal 5 years ago, you don't need to do that. So do what makes sense for you, where you are currently. So that 70 grand left over, that might just go in a high-yield savings account and become your down payment fund for a future home.
0: Yeah.
1: So you see what we just did there? We just touch it.
2: Yeah. You walked out of here, Anthony, with five really clear steps, and I'm going to say them again for you so that you don't forget them and so that you can listen back to this episode and really have it lock in your brain. First thing you're doing is you're budgeting. We're sending you that budget for free. Second thing you're doing is you're stopping borrowing money for good. You need to spend some time really thinking about what that means for you and just reowning that as your new identity. The next thing is you're going to take the money from the 160, you're going to pay off your debt. And then you're going to take $30,000, you're going to save that in a high-yield savings account. That's your emergency fund. And then you're going to take the other 70 and you're going to park it in a high-yield savings account. Someplace where you're not getting to it, you're not touching it, you're not looking at it, you're not ideating on ways that you might spend it.
1: Yeah,
2: keep
1: jump
2: it
1: on
2: out of
1: a,
2: sight, out of mind.
1: Jump on a fairwinds.org/Ramsey. You can have the 10 high-yield savings accounts there, and that'll be separate from your bank so that it won't be easy to access. And on top of that, cut up the credit cards, close the accounts, and freeze your credit with all three bureaus. Because now you're a guy who doesn't go into debt. That's who Anthony is. That's his identity. Not past Anthony.
3: 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Score 94 and Fun 101.
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1: 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Samantha is in Stamford, Connecticut up next. Samantha, welcome to the show.
6: Hi, thank you so much for taking my call. I really appreciate it.
1: Absolutely.
6: My question is around the retirement of the 15%. My spouse and I are kind of in between baby step 4 and 5, running them in tandem. And I think we're just struggling with the moral of balancing, I guess, of possibly postponing some of those family vacations and memories that we would make with our two young children, and planning for a future that we may never get to. So I'm just curious of your thoughts around that and how to balance that as a family.
2: How young are your children? How old are they?
6: They are 3 and 1.
2: Okay. Are they in daycare?
6: They are not. I actually work from home, and we have some help coming in to help us through that.
2: So help us understand. My screen says retirement is keeping you from doing these. Help me understand what's going on with the budget, that there's not enough margin to kind of start setting aside to take a few vacations here and there.
6: Yeah, I think that we've had our heads down, and we've been trying to follow the Ramsey plan for now 3 years, and collectively we've paid off $80,000 of debt.
2: Great.
6: And we're like at this crossroad of, okay, can we start to breathe, or is there some flexibility in this 15%? Like, we just feel like we are just constantly focused on the future, and sometimes these day-to-day moments of planning these vacations are put on the back burner.
2: So that feels more like a priority statement than it sounds like a money statement. Because what's your income?
6: Gross as a family, it's around $230,000.
2: Yes, ma'am. This is 100% a priorities discussion. Unless you sit up here and tell me that your mortgage is super high, a super high percentage of your take home, it sounds like something that you guys have to prioritize. What is your mortgage?
6: Our mortgage is $2,700 a month. We live in an area that has really high taxes, and we get taxed on everything.
1: Mm-hmm. That's less than $2,500.
2: Yeah, that's not the problem.
1: Because, I mean, you guys are bringing home like $14,000 a month.
6: Well, we're only netting about $10,500.
2: After
6: because of
2: investing.
6: All the money going into retirement and taxes and all that.
2: Mm-hmm.
1: Okay.
2: So then
1: we got
2: $10,500
1: to work with. $2,700 goes to the mortgage, and you've got over $7,000 left. And you're saying out of that, you couldn't save, like, let's say $500 a month put away in a savings account for a vacation.
2: $1,000 a month.
1: $1,000. If you want to go to Disney World, it's going to cost that.
6: Right.
1: We can always go to Branson.
2: What's stopping you? Because I was expecting, usually when I hear this question, I'll be honest, Samantha, usually it's a time of life thing where we've got kids in daycare, we've just started investing, and basically with kids in daycare, you're basically paying for college, right? It costs the same thing. And so it's mm-hmm. just a tight season. But if you're telling me, no, I work from home, there's no daycare bill, and oh, also we make $230,000, oh, and also we bring home $10,000 a month.
1: There's got to be some major expenses here that we haven't accounted for yet. If I looked at your every dollar budget right now, what would I see that I go, whoa?
6: Probably food and leisure, like things that we account for.
2: Okay.
6: That are like weekly.
2: Like what?
6: Treats, quote unquote treats for the family.
2: Like what? And I'm not saying this because it's a bad thing, because it's not. I just want to know what you mean by that.
6: Yeah, I think by that, I think it's, for us, we really prioritize the family model. So it's just like weekly spending a trip to, like, for example, the zoo or to a museum or to go out to dinner. Like, that's all part of our budget that,
2: As
6: you know,
2: it
6: maybe
2: should be.
6: We should start pulling some of that back and putting it towards a vacation. I think it's exactly that.
2: If you tell me, if you say, because again, I stand on this because I think it's true. There is nothing wrong with the things that you just said. I'm with you. I think that you've worked hard to get to this point where you can spend money in those ways. And you clearly value family experiences. So what you can say is that, okay, some of the family experiences I value are the ones that are close to home, when we can go to the zoo and go to the museum and go see the movie that just came out and go do this. But then you can also start to say, in addition to that, I'm going to put a line item on the budget, or I'm going to split this line item and say part of it's going to be spent on close to home experiences, and some of it going to be spent on out of town experiences by us going to travel. And just knowing that those are things that you tend to need a sinking fund for versus I'm going to be able to fund this in one or two shots. And I think that truly is what it is. You don't need to pull back from retirement, but there probably are some things on your month-to-month budget that can pull back. And it might be that you pull back on going out to eat, because I do think, and George, this needs to be said, I think that a lot of times when we hit a certain threshold with income, it kind of becomes like, ooh, I can do what I want to do. And it's not that you're reckless in the way that you're not making a budget, but you're reckless in the way that you let certain areas of the budget just inflate. And pretty soon you can start to feel like, oh gosh, I thought I'd be able to do more with my money. And it's like, you are doing more, you're just eating it, or you're just, you know what I'm saying? So I think that's what's happening.
1: Here's a fun exercise, Samantha. Yeah, if I said, hey, you have to put a vacation line item for $1,000 a month in that budget, what would you then cut or add to make that happen? If I said you have to get rid of something, maybe you need to add some income, what would you guys do?
6: Probably it would be like a grocery out to eat budget. We would pull back on it. Probably the out to eat as a family budget.
1: So you could cut that one down. Anything else? Could you cut some subscriptions? Are there any luxuries that you could go without for a season to get kind of used to this savings muscle being built?
6: I mean, you might have to talk to my spouse about the NFL Sunday ticket, but I could go without it.
1: Oh, see? See, you're not the only complicit.
2: I think you have really fun things built into your life. Again, I think your income allows for that. You just have to sometimes make some trade-offs and go, hey, we might not do the season tickets because we want to do the trip to Disney, or we might not do, you know. And it's just pulling back on those things. And the hard part is, it's kind of like first class. Once you I don't fly first class, but once you do, good luck on
1: going back.
2: Yeah, so you've introduced some things into your lifestyle that you really, really like, and it's going to be hard to trade those things off because you're going to feel it a little bit to do some of these other things. But your money's not infinite. It does have – it's a very good income, but it's not infinite.
1: Do you guys get a big tax refund every year?
6: Not really.
1: Okay.
6: No.
1: It just still seems like you guys are withholding.
6: Really is,
1: there's too much being deducted right now to be coming home with 10 grand out of 230. So that's what I'm looking. If you can kind of look at a bunch of things like reshopping your insurance, looking at the paychecks, cutting some subscriptions. I think this doesn't have to be one thing is out of the budget completely. It might just be we're going to give 10 things a haircut. And now all of a sudden you can find 500 to 1,000 bucks. And again, I would, on paper, say, what is this vacation going to cost and when do we want to go? Have you done that part yet?
6: Yes. I mean, at high level, was because I think all the young kids that want to go to Disney World, so at a high level, yes.
1: The one-year-old has stated they want to go to Disney?
6: Well, our three-year-old, and we were trying to get there before the one-year-old would be charged.
2: Listen, can I give you a piece of advice? Don't go yet. I know you didn't ask me, but
1: Samantha,
2: oh my gosh.
1: I say that as a guy who is getting roped into going to Disney World with a three-year-old and one-year-old.
2: It's too soon. So, go a little bit later.
1: It's
2: going
1: to be a great
2: time,
1: but the memories are not for the kids at this point. It's for you guys, and it's okay to call that out. But also, you are giving these kids an incredible life. I want you to know that, that it's not about a vacation. They're going to remember those trips to the zoo more than a flash-in-the-pan weekend traveling. And so as they get older, I think your income's going to go up. You're going to dial in the budget more. It's going to become a rhythm to save for these things. And ongoing, just keep that 500 or 1,000 bucks going to that sinking fund on the vacation over to a high-yield savings account.
2: That's
1: magically, you can afford a vacation every year. So just plan ahead for it. Make the sacrifices needed. And I promise you the kids are going to be okay. They won't go to therapy over this.

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0: you've heard us talk about the baby steps on this show, that's because they're the foundation of everything we teach. So if you're new to the show, start there. We're going to drop a link in the description to the 7 baby steps that are the framework for every single call in the description of this episode. Check it out. Steven is in Grand Rapids, Michigan. Steven, what's going on?
1: Hey there, guys. Thanks for taking my call. How are you guys doing?
0: We're doing great. How can we help?
1: I have a question. Me and my wife bought 40 acres where we live out in the country in 2021, and we do our own house, our homestead there. We have 2 kids, 2 girls, and everything's going well. Our mortgage is $1,802 a month, and I was just wondering if it would be a smart move to sell some acres to wipe off some debt, or if I should keep it, being that I got it for a pretty good price, or what I should do, if that would be a smart move or not.
0: How much debt do you have?
1: $240,000 right now.
0: Is that the mortgage or is that consumer debt?
1: That's the mortgage.
0: Oh, that's it. You only have the mortgage.
1: Oh no, I have a truck payment which I bought a used truck. It is right now I owe like $27,000 on it, which is like $416 a month.
0: Okay,
2: and that's not part of the 240.
1: No. Okay. No, that's separate.
0: Okay.
1: So it'd be about $270 total with the truck, and that's all I have.
0: Got it. All right. What's your household income?
1: It's right at $92,000 a year.
2: Okay. I if you wanted to, you could, but I don't see why you can't take this $92,000 income, pay off this truck, lickety split, and then be on baby step 6, like everybody else would do, and just make big chunks at this mortgage when it makes sense for you guys, and just make a regular rhythm of paying extra on it until it's gone. It's not astronomical, especially when you look at median home prices.
1: Right.
0: So you got a few levers.
1: I did get it. What was that?
0: You got a few levers to pull. I mean, selling the acreage is one idea. We're just trying to show you, hey, if you can pay this truck off in the next 18 months and you love the truck and you love the acreage, nothing's broken here.
2: Yeah.
0: So do you just have too much acreage? You're like, I could do without some of this. It's fine. I could parcel it off.
1: I'm not gonna lie. It's beautiful. It's a nice piece of property. And I love it. The one downfall is when I got the loan, I got it through a financial institution that does not like lock in interest rates.
2: Oh, is it so adjustable?
0: It's like a hard money loan.
1: It's an Anabaptist Financial out of Pennsylvania, so they're kind of a conservative group. They have their own investors. They're kind of their own group, and they only loan money to, like, conservative people. It's kind of a different thing.
0: Never heard about this.
1: And
0: so what's your rate?
1: So right now it's like 6.25%, which is not terrible. And the cool part about it can only fluctuate like 0.5% per quarter, which amounts to 2% a year. And it was at 3.75% when I got the loan.
0: So is it just an adjustable rate mortgage?
2: Sounds like it.
1: It goes up and down with
2: limits.
1: The economy, I guess. Yeah. It can only go up 2% annually, but it can also only come down 2% annually.
0: I mean, you keep saying only.
2: That's a lot.
0: That's a lot of money.
2: Well,
0: on $240,000.
2: So how many acres would you have to sell if you said, you know what, I want to do this? How many acres would you have to sell in order to pay off the mortgage? I think you can cash flow the truck, but let's just play with this for a second. To do the mortgage, how many?
1: I talked to a realtor, and in reality, I would have to sell probably about 30 out of the 40.
2: Oh, gosh.
1: Actually, like completely wipe out the debt.
2: Mm-hmm.
1: You know, and that's also, I'm not sure how the capital gains thing works, but, you know, paying $4,000 an acre, you know, and now it's worth probably more like $8,000. And I'm not sure, like, how much of that would go into capital gains or how much the government would want from that. And then that would also play an effect of how much I could actually put out the debt.
2: Have you thought about just refinancing to a different loan? Just a normal, conventional 15-year fixed rate?
1: That's the hard thing about it. Back when I actually did most of the process, and by the time I got through with it, interest rates was 8%. So I chose not to, which at this point I'm glad I didn't lock it in because I'm still below that. But interest rates are still fairly high, aren't they?
2: I mean, you should be able to...
0: 6.5 on a 15-year?
2: Yeah, in your area.
1: Okay.
2: Plus, you do have the benefit. I think you have a lot more options than you realize. Because what you could also do, you could say, hey, I'm going to sell I'm not going to sell 30 acres, but maybe I'll sell 15 acres. I'll take that chunk of money and when I refinance it, I'll throw it on the loan and I'll like knock it down majorly. There's so many things that you could do. What I see in this that feels drastic to me, I'm going to tell you the two problems that I see that I'd want to nullify very quickly. Number one, I don't like the adjustable rate mortgage. I think that's taking away your piece. It's taking away mine. So I'd want to do what I need to do to fix that. And we just gave you an options, a couple of options, what you can do there. The second thing that's a glaring thing to me is the truck payment. I think you're in a situation that you don't need to borrow money anymore going forward. And I think that I would get this truck paid off really quickly. And if you do those two things, I think it's going to make the level of peace in your life rise to a very great level. I don't think that you have to push to pay off the mortgage immediately by selling off all of this acreage. I don't think that's the thing on fire. The problem is the adjustable rate mortgage.
1: Okay. Yeah, no, that makes sense. And I considered doing that, even just like you said, just getting the mortgage down, you know, even $100,000 off of 240, that's almost half. And that
2: would,
1: you know, I mean, and yeah, I went from $1,200 a month in 2021 being my payment to $1,800, and that's $600 every month. That's just going into interest. And it's just, it stinks, you know, unfortunately. It was never my intention to buy that much, but if it could become available, I'm like $160,000 for 40 acres out in the country. I don't regret it, you know, because I'm still ahead at this point. Even if I'd sell it, you know, I didn't pay that much in interest of you know, the amount
2: but
1: that it went
2: up. But
1: you love
2: the land.
1: I
2: You've
1: also
2: said
1: don't want
2: that
1: to
2: you
1: hang
2: love
1: on
2: it.
1: And get behind.
3: Basically, nothing's on fire now. It's just let's get you out of this adjustable rate mortgage and let's have a plan to actually pay off this truck. Mm-hmm. So how much margin do you have every month right now? Extra money you could throw at the debt.
1: I could probably do somewhere between 800 and 800 would probably be comfortable.
3: Okay, so this is how long it would take you. Can I do the math with you?
1: $27,000
3: loan, that would take you almost 3 years to pay off that car loan. Can we agree that kind of sucks when you make almost six figures?
1: Yeah.
3: So what if we could throw 1,500? Could you find that in your budget if you guys tighten things up?
1: I mean, you know, we've done with – I got hurt at work 2 years ago, and we've done with almost nothing. I have an awesome wife. She spends no money, like literally. So it's all on me. So, yeah, I mean, we can do with a lot less, and if that's what it takes, then that's what
3: I would
1: happen.
3: Do a budget tonight and go, hey, we have a game plan where we don't have to sell any acreage right now, and I'm going to cash flow and pay off this truck in 18 months. Are you game? My guess is she goes, okay.
1: Sure.
3: Sounds like you're the spender here, so you can control this a lot more. And you guys probably, will you bring home $6,000 a month? What are you bringing home?
1: Yeah, six to seven, yep.
3: Okay, wonderful. And your mortgage is $1,800. That's only going to go up until we refinance. So now, between paying for everything else, let's go find that $1,500 and say 18 months from now, this truck loan is gone, and we get to keep all of this beautiful acreage. And then you always have sort of like a parachute here of selling some acreage if push comes to shove.
2: Right.
3: But I wouldn't do that quite yet.
1: Okay. And I didn't know with the market being up, you know, it is worth, you know, substantially more than it was if, you know, at some point. But real estate, honestly, out in the country, it probably is never going to go back down to where it was. I mean, that might be a bad assumption. But
2: yeah, I think you bought this land, though, because you love it. I think you bought it because there's something about it. You want to do the whole homestead thing. And I think that you just have to remain kind of focused on what it is that you're trying to do. And I truly, truly, truly do think that the problem was the risk or like that feeling of uncertainty is the adjustable rate. Yeah. It's not knowing like what's my payment going to be? Is it going to go up? Is it going to go down? And just whenever you have that layer of risk in your life, it does. It affects just your day to day. It's kind of like, you know, when you have your computer and there's all the things running in the background, you have all the tabs open. And it's just slowing down your performance. It's just making things cloudy. And I think that clearing that up is going to help you a lot. Close the tabs, Steven.
3: Close the tabs. Yeah, all that emotion and excitement will drive you to make decisions you probably wouldn't have made in hindsight. But that dream was too exciting when you saw that beautiful land and you pictured the homestead lifestyle.
2: Yeah, but you know, like
3: some
2: we
3: livestock.
2: Said, there's nothing on fire. He can keep the grass.
3: Yeah, don't sell the horse quite yet. You're not there.

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4: With SRN News, I'm Ron Taylor. Hurricane Isaias has made landfall with the eye of the now Category 1 storm crossing the coastline of the western Florida panhandle. Parts of the area under a flash flood emergency as severe wind gusts, storm surges, and heavy rain continue to lash the coast. Hundreds of thousands without power across Florida and Alabama. Moments leading up to a shooting involving ICE agents in New York City is being released. The video appears to show a car pulling away from a curb in the Bronx as agents in plain clothes stand next to the vehicle with guns drawn. Homeland Security Secretary Mark Wayne Mullen claims illegal immigrant Oscar Belgal weaponized his vehicle to try to drive into officers, even though his five-year-old son was in the back seat. ICE has begun a 45-day enforcement surge in California. The operation is reportedly called Operation Safe California and already began in San Diego. ICE and the Department of Homeland Security, which reported record numbers of arrests this summer, have not commented. This is SRN News.
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8: If you're the parent of a college-age kid, do you track their location on your phone? If the answer is yes, you should know that you're not alone. New poll out of the University of Michigan C.S. Mott Children's Hospital found more than half of parents admit to keeping tabs on their 18 to 25-year-olds, at least now and then. Mostly, they say, for peace of mind. Look, I get it. I'm the dad of three girls. But here's the catch. For about one in four of those parents, watching that little dot on the app actually made them feel more anxious, not less. And knowing where your adult child is not the same thing as keeping them safe. What keeps them safe is having taught them over the years to make good decisions on their own. So the expert advice for you is this. If you do track, talk about it, be transparent about it, and set it up as a two-way check-in, not just surveillance. I'm Dr. Sanjay Gupta, helping you live a better life.
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19: 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And the game is over. Tallahassee wins and put him off the bag at first.
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0: Welcome back to the Ramsey Show in the Fairwinds Credit Union Studio. I'm George Camel. Co-host today is Jade Warshaw. Open phones at 888-825-5225. William is in St. Louis up next. What's going on, William?
1: Hey, guys. I'm very happy to be with you.
0: You as well.
1: I just have a quick question, and I'm kind of nervous. So I got laid off on Friday, and I would like to kind of go into business for myself, but that'll take time to build the income up, if it builds at all. And I'm just wondering if I'm in a position to do that or if I should go look for a regular job.
0: Man, what happened with the job?
1: I just didn't bid enough work, and they laid off about 50 guys before me.
2: Wow.
1: And then then I got my call. So
0: what kind of work
1: now
0: is
1: I'm at
0: this?
1: Home. I'm a welder.
0: Okay. What were you making?
1: So at that point I was making $36 an hour.
0: Nice. Okay. And what would the business be?
1: I like to do art. I like sculpting. The main business would be just regular welding and fabrication, but then also I would pursue the art on the side in a similar fashion to how I've been doing it for the past couple of years. I'm just not sure, like, the money, you know.
0: So
1: art
0: the business is welding. You do your own welding business, and as a hobby on the side that could make money one day, you would want to do sculpting.
1: Yes.
0: Okay.
1: Yeah, metal sculptures. So they do tie in together.
2: How quickly can you start getting welding work, and have you kind of looked at how many clients you need or what do you need in order to kind of make what you were making at the old job? How long do you think that would take realistically to get back there?
1: I think it would take probably 18 months to get back to, maybe 12 to 18 months to get back to that working independently.
2: Uh-huh.
1: But I don't know. There's also a lot, I would imagine there's lots of insurance
2: Sure.
1: and liability things that need to be covered there that I haven't looked into, but I like the
2: idea of you have a trade that you could easily turn into your own business if you have a business sense. I don't know that you do just yet, but already you saying, hey, this is at least a year to year and a half build. In my mind, I would go, let me get another job right now. And then current job, just bringing in some money to make ends meet, right? Just continuing to feed my family. Hopefully I can get another welding job making what I was. But while I do that job, I'm going to start doing the legwork for putting this business together. I'm going to start figuring out what insurances I need. I'm going to start figuring out, you know, all the kind of nuts and bolts, all the foundational things. And then I'm going to start building. I'm going to start and building that up. And then when I can pull that boat close enough, George, I'm jumping right in it.
0: You're like stepping gently instead of just hoping you can make it without hitting the water. So that's the goal here. And in the meantime, you might just need another job to get by until you can sort of build up your book of business. And the sculpting will remain a hobby for now. Let's put that on the back burner unless you're like, oh, I've already sold multiple pieces for thousands of dollars.
2: Mm-hmm. What did you bring home every month when you were welding?
1: Pre-tax or post-tax was $4,000-ish.
2: Okay, 4,000.
1: I put a lot in my 401k and stuff like that, so it was lower than it needed to be.
2: What was it? What was it just after taxes? Not after investing, but what was it after taxes?
1: I don't have that number. Hold on.
2: I want that number because that's our goal. So whenever you're looking, it's that or higher, right? So as you're looking for jobs out there, because what you might find, and I don't know, you could speak to this, but you might find that if you get a job welding, they might say, well, you can't do a welding business on the side. That is, you know, a conflict of interest. So you might have to pick something that's not welding that can make you $4,000 a month so that you can go ahead and build this welding business and start building up your client base without it being a conflict. But at least we know how much you need to earn, and that's kind of the goal.
1: Yeah, so pre-tax I was $1,440, and then with deductions of $462.15, I was netting $977.85. And I'd have to go through and do the math to break down the deductions there. But,
0: okay. Do you have a specific skill in welding?
1: So I was a pipe welder, but I think I'm more, I really just did that because it was lucrative and I could subsidize doing art with that, but I find myself fabricating more than anything.
0: So can you find some fabrication contractors and get some work in between?
1: Probably. I also, my expected timeline is about a 3-month layoff. I don't think it's like I'm never going back. I think there's just
0: not enough work right now
1: until January. Yeah, this is something I've been passionate about, and I'm nervous because I try to live in a very risk-averse manner. I'm nervous that I'm using the layoff as a catalyst for a poor decision when I'm not there financially to take that risk.
2: And that's fair. I think that your spidey senses are exactly right, because you're talking to two creatives here. We love art. We love the arts, okay? So I love the idea that you have, and I love entrepreneurship. So there's two things that I love for you, I want for you, but I think your instincts are telling you a correct thing, which is there's a way to do this that's wise. And the way to do this that's wise is not just to jump in it with no net and with no plan and with no money. The way to do this is what we said. We're gonna do it right. If this is a 3-month layoff, you don't know that for certain. It doesn't sound like it. Sounds like you just think it is. I try to find that out for certain. Is this, how long is this
0: going to
2: last?
0: When will the paychecks run dry?
2: And if they can't tell you, then that's your cue.
1: Yeah.
2: I'm going to go out and get a job. Go out and get a job. And then once you land that job, now let's start working on the welding business. And again, to George's point, I do think you need to start business first, because we know that that's going to bring in some income. And then once that's bringing down the $4,000 a month, now we can start trying to go into the art welding space. But you got to play this the right way. You can't just, that's like me just saying tomorrow, I am a professional vocalist.
0: I mean, you are very good.
2: Yeah, but I ain't got a job.
0: But you need
2: George.
0: Money coming.
2: I don't have any money. Exactly. So we got to do this the right way.
0: So how much savings do you have right now to your name?
1: So cash savings, I have $20,000.
0: Nice.
1: And
0: no
1: then,
0: debt?
1: Zero debt. Yeah.
0: Fantastic. Good. Well, you've set yourself up to be in a great spot.
1: I've heard the Ramsey jingle since I can remember. So
0: fantastic. I never heard it called a jingle. I like that. Dave's going to really love that. So
1: the
0: goal now is that's your emergency fund. Our goal is to not touch that thing if we don't have to. That's your break in case of true emergency. Hey, I'm up against a wall. The electricity is going to get shut off unless I dip into this emergency fund. Now, on the side, you can start creating a side pile that is sort of the business startup fund, because you're going to need to buy some equipment, right? You're going to need to pay for some insurance.
1: Actually, insurance is the only thing I think I'd need.
0: No equipment needed?
1: Over the years, I've been cash flowing.
2: Perfect.
0: Good. You own it. It's not owned by the business.
1: I'm sole proprietor on LLC.
0: That's great
1: news. It's just pass through.
0: And the next thing is, can I actually get some clients? Am I good enough at the sales side? Because you might love welding, but man, you hate getting the jobs. And you might need to either offload that to someone who can get you the jobs and pay them, or you need to be working for someone else. Those are the two options.

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0: Tom is in Los Angeles up next. Tom, welcome to the show.
1: Hey, guys. How you doing?
0: Doing great.
1: My question is, I'm 24 years old, and I'm looking to buy my first ever nice car. I've never had a car with payments. I've been very diligent about saving and not wasting my money, and I just don't know if it's the right move. I've always heard cars are a depreciating asset, and I'm just kind of hesitant to make the move.
0: Well, I'm proud of you for never having a payment. Are you ready to waste some money on a depreciating asset? That's the question.
1: I think I am, but I'm not sure.
0: How much is the car?
1: The car varies from 18 to 23, 25 max.
0: Okay, what kind of car is it? What's the year, make, and model?
1: It's 2016 through 2019 RC 350 F Sport Lexus.
2: Sounds nice. So
1: it looks nice.
2: I mean, you're not a debt guy, so if you didn't have car payments, I'm guessing you don't have any other debt laying around.
1: I have no debt.
2: Yeah. And I'm guessing that you've got 3 to 6 months of expenses on top of the money you need for the car.
1: So I've saved about $55,000 so far.
0: Wow.
1: I have $33,000 in mutual funds, four separate mutual funds, and I have about $22,000 in cash. And right now I'm waiting. I just listed my work van. I had gotten a van about 4 months ago that I was using for work, but it's a V8 and gas was very expensive. So I just listed it for sale yesterday. So.
2: And what's it worth?
1: Yeah, no, roughly about $10,000.
2: Okay. And the mutual funds, that's just in a brokerage account?
1: I have a financial advisor that helped me set that up, so I believe so, yeah.
0: But okay.
1: I'm not
0: non-retirement.
1: All the information.
0: That's the key.
1: Non-retirement.
0: Okay.
1: Yes,
2: okay.
0: How much do you make?
1: It varies. I have a small business, and I work in the pool industry, so I work for a big company, and that brings me about $3,000 to $6,000 a month, and then I have my own business on the side that brings me another $2,000 to $5,000 a month. So in the summertime, I did about $10,000 a month. Right now, we're slow season. I'm doing anywhere from $6,000 to $8,000.
0: Wow. So you're making anywhere from, can we call it like 75 to 120? What would be the range?
1: This year, I think I'm going to make about $100,000. Last year, I made about $80,000.
0: Fantastic.
2: So let's say 90. Let's call you 90.
0: And this would be your only vehicle.
1: Right now I have a 2002 Ford Ranger. It's an old pickup truck. And that's what I'm going to be using for work for now.
0: Great. I mean, it's green lights all around. Because our parameter is you pay cash, you buy used unless you're a net worth millionaire, and the total value of all the things with wheels and motors in your life adds up to no more than half your annual income. So you check all those boxes, right?
1: Yeah.
0: So can we go buy this waste of a depreciating asset and enjoy it?
1: We should, right?
0: Yeah.
1: It's not that bad of an idea. I don't think so.
0: I will.

0: good,
1: you
0: man.
1: You need to do it. I think you need to. I think you need to do this.
0: You already have. Okay. Do you have one in mind? Like, you know, it's out there, or it sounds like you have a range that you're willing to sort of concede for, and now you know the prices.
2: I'm kind of waiting for the best deal. There's a 2018 for 18.7 right now, and I really like that one. But I have to wait until I sell my van because I have no space to store three vehicles.
1: Right, and you don't need three vehicles.
0: Okay.
2: Yeah.
0: But they'll be out there.
2: I'm kind of trapped waiting. So there was one other good deal that I missed out on just because I couldn't get it just yet. But, yeah.
0: And you're ready to take on the insurance, the maintenance, all of that that comes along with a luxury vehicle?
2: That's the additional cost. You know, I'm young. I haven't had my license for that long. And my insurance is going to be probably about $300 a month on top of the whatever I buy for cash.
1: How old are you, Tom?
2: So... I'm 24.
1: 24. How are you living? Do you rent? I'm guessing. I mean, it says Los Angeles on my screen.
2: Yeah, I rent a room. It costs me about $12.50 a month.
1: What's your long-term plan for, you know, living in California, in Los Angeles area?
2: I'm not from the United States. I moved here about 6 years ago from Greece. So
1: okay.
2: Long-term, I'm planning on retiring there.
1: Okay, cool. All right. Yeah.
0: Man, way to go. You've done really well, and I'm glad you're walking through this slowly and wisely instead of impulsively.
2: Thanks,
0: you've thought about it a long time. You've worked to save up for it.
1: Yeah.
0: You might need to cash out some of the mutual funds, it sounds like, to make this happen, right?
2: I'd like to not mess with any of it. I don't want to touch it. But, that's why I'm trying to be at 25 max, because I figure since I'm going to get the $10,000 from the van, I have another $22,000 in cash, roughly.
1: Yeah, but I want you to have some liquid cash as your emergency fund. That's the only thing.
2: Okay.
0: So keep 3 to 6 months of expenses, and then anything beyond that becomes your car fund.
2: Okay.
0: Because their emergency is going to hit, the market's going to take a dip, and you're going to need to dip into those mutual funds at the worst time.
2: Okay.
0: So just kind of know. I don't know what you're earmarking those mutual funds for, but I like my investments to have a goal. So do you
2: have
0: a goal?
2: I don't
0: have
2: a goal. No.
1: Well, it sounds like it was the car.
2: I didn't want to waste it. Well, the car, yes, but the main reason I put it there was I just didn't want to have immediate access to it. I didn't want to spend it on anything else, mm-hmm. and I wanted to be out of sight, out of mind, live as if I don't have it.
1: So let's talk about that, because that's a part that this is a part of budgeting, and a lot of times people have margin. It's just like, let me throw this in the bank. But you do want to be intentional even with the margin. If you're in a good enough position that you can do your budget and look at that margin and say, okay, I got $3,000. What am I going to do with it? Well, I just throw it over there in the HYSA. It is a good discipline to sit down and go, what do I want to do with this money? If I'm going to throw it in a high yield, this is what it's for. If I'm going to throw it in a brokerage, I'm doing it because I'm saving for a down payment on a house. If I'm going to split it up, I know what the split up is. And when you do that, not only do you have a greater level of control of the money, but then when you reach over to spend it, you can do that with confidence because I've earmarked
0: no
1: this
0: guilt.
1: Money. Yeah, specifically for that reason.
2: Well, ideally, I'd like to buy a home, you know, but just in California, it seems like it's an out of reach plan.
1: And that's why I asked you about that, because I could sense that there is some trepidation in your voice about doing this car. And I'm like, okay, this guy lives in Los Angeles. It would be tough for me if I know that I have home buying on the horizon. It would be hard for me to spend $25,000 on a car. So now it's a thing of priorities, and it's a thing of timeline of what's most important to you. That's why I asked about that. So if you say to me, hey, Jade, if I'm being honest, home buying is actually number one on my list, well, then we might need to talk. But if you do say, no, for this season, car's number one, home buying is like number three or four, then that means that we have more flexibility. So what would you say?
2: I'd like to be very cautious with where I spend my money. I don't want to waste it. That's why I've been so hesitant to do the car. And ideally, yes, a house would be number one priority.
1: Mm-hmm.
2: It just seems like it's impossible to do it out here. You know, I was thinking about buying a house out of the country, mm-hmm. buying an apartment back where I'm from, and have my parents help me run it as an Airbnb. And that seems like a lot more doable, an apartment out there that could do quite well in the
1: Well, if that's the case, Tom, then you need to start aligning that. Because if you sit here and say, hey, guys, my number one priority is to buy a house, then your goals have to align with that, which means, OK, if that's I'm going to start shifting everything towards that. And right now, that's not the case. We're talking about a car when we should be talking about, okay, what's it look like to get out of the Los Angeles area? What's it look like career-wise? What's it look like property-wise? And that's really the conversation. If I were you, I wouldn't buy this car until you start to align on what you want the next 2 years to look like in your own life and keep that home buying thing on the table. Obviously, you can't do it in Los Angeles in the next 2 years, but what does that look like for you? Because $25,000 is a lot of money if we're talking about buying a home.
2: Yeah. I don't know how much time I have. It's just, it was kind of a reactionary idea of, keep saving. All I do is work. I'm working about 60 to 70 hours a week. Mm-hmm. I have 2 weeks off in the year. I'm 24, and I was like, why am I being so mature all the time?
1: You could go somewhere where your money is immature. Why couldn't you go somewhere where your money gets you a lot further? You say you're in the pool business. My guess is you could do that in a lot of different places around the country. Maybe South Florida. Tennessee has a lot of pools. I don't know.
0: Yeah.
1: Just saying.
0: Start dreaming, man. But you got a lot of time. It sounds like you are either in the moment or you are so far in the future. We can split the difference and enjoy life today while planning for what's ahead.

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1: With SRN News, I'm Ron Taylor. Hurricane Isaias has made landfall with the eye of the now Category 1 storm crossing the coastline of the western Florida panhandle. Parts of the area under a flash flood emergency as severe wind gusts, storm surges, and heavy rain continue to lash the coast. Hundreds of thousands without power across Florida and Alabama. Moments leading up to a shooting involving ICE agents in New York City is being released. The video appears to show a car pulling away from a curb in the Bronx as agents in plain clothes stand next to the vehicle with guns drawn. Homeland Security Secretary Mark Wayne Mullen claims illegal immigrant Oscar Belgal weaponized his vehicle to try to drive into officers, even though his five-year-old son was in the back seat. ICE has begun a 45-day enforcement surge in California. The operation is reportedly called Operation Safe California and already began in San Diego. ICE and the Department of Homeland Security, which reported record numbers of arrests this summer, have not commented. This is SRN News.
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1: Touchdown.
0: Getting ready for the weekend and some football. It's Football Friday on the Wake Up Call, brought to you by First Community Bank. Here's Michael Butler and Trey Taylor.

0: Oh, yes. It's Football Friday, but most of it played yesterday. We will recap what happened, and we'll get you ready for the weekend. Of course, college football, too, here on WTLS, presented by First Community Bank. As well as Facebook this morning. Thank you for watching. If you are up with us early, hope you didn't call in. Mail it in today. Maybe not. Well, Isaias, I think that's how they say it. This hurricane, I saw last night, it was over 100 mile per hour winds. It's about to hit the Gulf coast and sweep its way through even our neck of the woods with some heavy winds. Today, we're under a tropical storm warning, and it says until further notice. Here's what it says about the forecast today. Showers likely, mainly this afternoon, late, 80%. Wind gusts 30 miles per hour. High today, 77. Tonight, 100%. This is why the games got moved up to last night, obviously. Showers and thunderstorms continue, and wind gusts up to 40 miles per hour. Low tonight will be 61, it says. Rainfall, 1 to 2 inches. Going to get a lot of rain. Tomorrow, showers, possibly thunderstorms early, then showers and, thunderstorms late. Breezy, wind gusts up to 30 miles per hour. High tomorrow, 79. About a half inch of rain is expected tomorrow. It moves out and it stays windy. 25 mile per hour winds tomorrow night and then 20 on Sunday. Temps stay in the upper 70s for highs. Headed into next week, Monday is Columbus Day, a holiday for some. And the temperatures will be in the 80s again. And it looks like in the upper 80s until midweek when it hits 90 degrees is the forecast here. Right now, 64 degrees, the calm before the storm.
1: Absolutely.
0: Good morning, Robert, watching on Facebook. Hello to Ruth Ann. She's doing the same. And BLT. Now, my picks for the high school yesterday, not so good.
1: Yours isn't?
0: No. There was a lot of surprises last night, I have to say. I don't think, we anticipated some of these. But we'll talk about that. Big win for Tallahassee, of course. 46-9 over Beauregard with a running clock in the fourth quarter. It's nice to have a game that worked out in our favor that way, winning their second game of the year, their first region game. And we really dominated the matchup. So congrats to the Tigers. We'll talk more about that as we go through the show. And today at lunch, we'll be at Louis, live at Louis for River Region Sports. I know Graham is out today. They're doing a game today for Alabama State. If you didn't know, he does play-by-play for them, and they're starting at 11. They moved it up to accommodate that. So he'll be out today, but will the show go on? Of course it will go on. The show will go on. We'll be there. Come and see us at Louis. I know you'll be there. And we'll be doing River Region Sports from 12 till 2. And I'm going to do something tonight. I thought I probably should have done this last week, but I especially want to do it now after a win. We got the Friday night window open, so we'll run last night's game tonight. Might confuse some people out there that didn't catch it, but we always replay the games anyway. So we'll check that out and log that on at about 6 or so tonight. So check it out here on WTLS.
1: Well, I'm going to tell everybody just because it's that 35 mile per hour winds, y'all need to go get some batteries and all your stuff.
0: Oh, yeah, you better.
1: Get you some radios and whatnot. I've gone out and bought those radios that don't need batteries.
0: Yeah.
1: You wind them up, stuff like that. And I can listen to the game tonight.
0: Yeah. Winds, you think there's got to be a thunderstorm. No, the winds a lot of times are problems with power lines and stuff.
1: Yeah, it's those old dead trees that's laying, back off the right of way that fall. And, and most of the time the direction that this wind is going to be coming, it's going to be headed northwest because it's spinning. Yeah. It's spinning.
0: Right.
1: And it's got some speed on it. So we'll see. But like I said, just prepare for it. I mean, I went yesterday and I started preparing just in case.
0: I think that's a wise move.
1: I bought a loaf of bread.
0: Everybody does.
1: Sabinas.
0: Bread and milk. Well, you know, yeah, I hope you don't have the power go down because you got all this stuff.
1: Yeah, I got to laugh like yesterday that. The lady that works for me in there, my mama said, she said, you better start preparing. You better go get you some Sabinas and crackers.
0: Yeah, that's that'll get you.
1: I said, yeah, that'll get you through about 2 or 3 days, I think.
0: Yeah. Let me mention this. We got a couple of things going on this weekend and some things that have changed. One being the Native American Creek Indian movie, the extension of what we had already seen. They completed it. Was going to be this weekend. That has been postponed. They're going to try to do it another day. I talked to Joey Wigginton about this.
1: Okay.
0: So it was going to be this weekend. I told him, yeah, it'd be, I think they're shooting for November. I said, well, a lot of this high school football and stuff will be out of the way for you and maybe a little bit more concentration on that. So I know that was originally scheduled for this weekend. The Kathmandu, Kathmandu concert is still scheduled for Sunday. We still have a few tickets. If you're interested, get with me. We said just log on to Facebook and put a comment. I'm interested. We'll give some of these tickets away. That is Sunday. Shouldn't have any issues with the storm by then. And I wanted to mention, too, we had Mike McElroy's written another book. He was going to come in and talk about it, and he had a book signing scheduled for this weekend. That's been pushed back a couple of weeks thanks to the weather. So we'll talk with him in a few weeks. I think he's going to do it on the 24th. At least that's what he's penciled in. So we'll plan on having him on that next Friday. That's 2 weeks from now to talk more about that. We had some things change up. We got some guests coming in next week. We'll get into that next week. Football last night. What a game for Hamp Love and the Tigers. He was a 200-yard rusher. He went over 200 yards last night in the victory. Malachi Griffin had a big game, had a couple of fumble recovery touchdowns, a scoop and score, and one in the end zone on a fumble we had, and then he had a kickoff return for a touchdown on top of that. Tattlesy Cruz to the victory. And I talked to Borgard's principal, who's a friend of mine. He was in my wedding. He and I went to college together. He's the son of the famous Dickie Brown. He's Richard Brown Jr. And they have had a tough year. They have not won a football game. We've struggled a bit. And he said, and I talked about this a little bit during the broadcast last night, but it really did surprise me. He said they had 20 guys who were going to start that have left their football program. And you see where the struggles are. I mean, obviously, I can't imagine losing your whole starting lineup, basically. 20 guys.
1: How did they lose?
0: They had transferred out to other schools. He just started reeling off all the schools, Auburn, Opelika, Russell County. I said, it's so odd to me to believe that that many people could just up and leave and start over with as a high school kid. Maybe you've been in the system at Borgard or whatever for your whole life, and you just up and leave. And I understand, want to play ball, want to play at a place where they, win or whatever, but that floored me. It really did.
1: It goes back to this, and I've said this a lot of times. Loyalty. It's loyalty. I mean, I couldn't. Now, what I say to that, if those 20 kids leave, and you're not going to, let's say five leave, and you're not possibly going to win a state title, do you transfer to somewhere like Auburn or Opelika?
0: Yeah, I don't know. I understand what I see at Thompson and places where they're championship programs and they've been pulling kids in all this time and you want to go play for a winner or great coach like Mark Freeman as they have there. But it's most of the teams we played, I've talked about this, they just don't have that many transfers. Everybody has a transfer, it seems like, at least a couple, and most have a handful or more. At least on our schedule this year, you see the T by the name when you look at the roster. It shows now on the HSA website. And I never see 10 or more. I mean, I'll see 9, 10 guys. But we don't play Thompson. We don't play these teams like that. But to hear Borgard, so small, have that many, and their numbers are down a good bit, as you'd expect. It's not like they've been drawing them in.
1: The same as Tallahassee. Yeah. But it's just a recruiting thing. I'm telling you.
0: It's got to be recruiting. The conversation started. We were in the break last night during the game. The game's already out of hand, and he and I just got to chit-chat. And he's a big Alabama fan. He went to school at Alabama. So what about the game? What you got for Saturday? He says, I don't even care anymore almost because the way the game's changed. And he said it's the same thing with high school. And that got him a chance to talk about the high school woes as the way. But, high school is different than college. I understand there's some guys who are getting some some pay. I saw something, one of the top players in the state's leaving the state to go get some NIL money in high school. But it's completely different. In college, they're throwing dollars at them, much more than you would see at the high school level. It is really surprising.
1: You'll be surprised.
0: I think it's happening to a small degree. I can't imagine most high schools can afford to pay a whole bunch of guys a lot of money.
1: But you can make the availability, and I've heard that there are things out there that are happening.
0: Oh, I have too.
1: Like jobs and
0: yeah, that's right. And he mentioned a couple last night with Orange Beach, drawing some kids from Hanley. Now, that's a long way to go, but, I mean, you put them up on the beach. I don't know what happened to get them to go down there, but a couple of their guys are playing for Orange Beach now. So, good morning, BLT. Hello, Blaze. Hello, Robert. Good morning, and Real 10, yeah, big win for them last night. Congrats. Stay unbeaten. Dominated Central Coosa. Lori, good morning to you. Hello to Jackie, and hello to Sean watching on Facebook. Yes.
2: What's going on,
1: BLT?
0: And let me do something. I had you on yesterday. Let me apologize to Steve Stokes and you for not giving you guys the time y'all deserve yesterday. We should have just given them 15, 20 minutes. What do you say, Trey? Should I have given them 15 to 20?
1: Yeah, probably.
0: Just sit back and let them talk.
1: Just let them go.
0: Well, Steve, I felt worse about Steve because he called back and wanted to get in. The coach was there, and I was maybe a bit flippant by just shooting him out of there. So, Steve, if you're out there, my apologies to you. I know you had something to say, and I never got a chance to hear what he had to say yesterday. So, if he's up and at him, maybe he'll contact.
1: Not give you that opportunity now.
0: No, he's mad now, probably. Yeah. Now, Steve doesn't get upset. Yeah, you can do that, Steve. He just rolls right off of it. He's not at all bothered. Yeah. So, I say that. That's what I'm telling myself. Good morning, Ken and Tate watching on Facebook. BLT, huge win for Elmore County last night.
1: Wow. Did y'all win last night?
0: They beat Valley. Dominated them.
1: Wow.
2: 42-35.
1: Wow.
0: That was a huge victory.
1: 42-35. Well, that was what, 7 points. But
0: still, Valley has been good. Yeah. And Marbury, who had not lost a game, got whipped by Charles Henderson. So this is a crazy region. And that really turns things into
1: really? How bad did they get beat?
0: 24-7. I'm going to look. Gives me a chance.
2: 41-15.
0: Oh, that number, what? That score was not a final that I saw last night. Now let me pull it up. I want to look at our region stand. Have you got the crystal ball playoff picture now on who's going to be seated where? Because we got how many days? Two more games to go. Do you, BLT?
2: They clinched a playoff spot last night. They won.
0: Okay. Well, all right. Let me just look at the standings.
1: Well, the way I look at it right now, it's probably going to be head to head. They beat Valley.
0: But everybody's beating everybody else. That's the thing.
1: Well, of course, it looks like I don't know who's all in there.
0: All right, well, Elmore County's got the advantage over Hopeful. That was, kind of a toss-up game going in last night against Greenville. They beat them. So both are 3-2. Elmore County would win the head-to-head on that one. And there's Valley. They've got the head-to-head over them. They're 3-2. So basically, they lost to Charles Henderson. It looks like they're 3 right now. And Marbury, they lost to them. They're 4-1. So if we stay status quo, it's going to be Charles Henderson 1, Marbury 2. Today, now this could change with two more games to go. Elmore County 3, and now Valley Hopeful winner 4. Has Valley played Hopeful?
2: Yeah, Valley beat them.
0: And Valley won. I think they did. Yeah, they played a couple weeks or so ago. But you got games to go. Tallahassee's got Valley this week. They could help Hopeful out or whatever. You just never know. Now, is Tallahassee eliminated? Oh, boy. Are they the BLT? I don't know if we're mathematically out. I would think our chances are very slim, though, because now if we beat Valley and Elmore County.
1: It'll have to come back to.
0: It would have to be some wild things happen
1: wild
0: for us.
1: Thing. Somebody would have to beat. Somebody would have to beat. Charles Henderson.
2: Hopefully got Charles Henderson next week.
0: Who does?
2: Hopeful.
0: Hopeful plays Charles Henderson?
1: Yeah, well, maybe Hopeful may need to beat Charles Henderson.
0: Yeah.
1: And then Tallahassee would have to beat Valley.
0: What are you trying to do? Find a way to get Elmore County number one?
1: No, I'm trying to find a way to get.

0: I guess pretty even Steven region at the top.
1: Who's it looks like got left? Valley and Eclectic?
0: Yeah.
1: Well, they have going to have to win out then.
0: What's
1: and
0: that?
1: And they need a little help.
0: Yeah, I mean, well, you got to win and probably get help.
1: Hey, they on a roll, man. Look, you know. They've won two out of three games.
2: Tyler Payton's got 14 touches on the year.
0: 14 what?
2: Touchdowns, and he scored 5 of them last night.
0: Oh, man, he had a 5 TD night last night. Tyler, I know Tyler. He's a good strong.
1: I'm going to have to switch over and become an Elmore County fan.
0: Are you?
1: Yeah, my.
0: Is that the way it works? Is this like Alabama?
1: Well, no. I've got a great nephew that plays over there. So
2: he played last night.
1: Did he?
2: The whole game, I think.
0: Oh, good.
1: Wow. Well, all right. Well,
0: Does he look like Trey Taylor looked when he played?
1: Yeah.
0: Is he as good as Trey?
2: They're playing in Taos in 2 weeks.
1: He's bigger than I am, I'll say that. I think he's 13 years old. I think he's 13 years old, 6'1", and about 180 pounds.
0: Oh, he played and he's 13?
1: Yeah.
0: Wow. He might be the next great Taylor then.
1: Yeah.
0: Is he a Taylor?
1: No, he's a Childers.
0: Okay. And you said Tyler Payton had 5 touchdowns last night.
2: Yeah, he got close to 600 total. I mean, rushing yards the whole season.
0: Okay, well, I'm just glad you said touchdowns and not tutties. When did this become a thing? I was watching that Fever show last night.
1: What do they call it?
0: A tutty. I've not heard anybody else anywhere call it a tutty, but some of, they're trying to make something out of that. Just call it a touchdown or a TD. I can't do that. I'm sorry.
1: A tutty.
0: That sounds ridiculous. How do you say this storm, BLT? What's the name of the storm again?
2: Alaska's or something. I don't know what it is.
1: Well, Brian, don't feel bad. I can't pronounce it.
0: What do we worked on this yesterday? Is it Isaias?
1: Isaias?
0: Okay.
1: Something like that.
0: Good morning, Kyle. And Kyle, I don't know if I responded. I got your picture. The messages started coming in. Yes, I've got to remember to turn this Do Not Disturb on. I finally got to bed at 11 o'clock, and I was still getting messages. Justin Ellis is one of them. Coach Ellis asked the question, and Kyle sent the pictures. And I'll post the pictures this morning and an article about this game. Any idea from Coach Ellis what the record is for kickoff returns for touchdown in the season? And I got to think, I can't imagine it's more than we've had this year. We had another one last night. I think we've got a handful this year. Have you ever remembered a season where we've had at least, I think it's 5 probably. I'm trying to think of all the ones we've scored. It's at least 5.
1: You know what? We didn't have one when I was a senior.
0: It's rare to have. I know why it seems like we average 1 or 2 a year. Let's be honest here. Going back. But to have that many in a season, I bet you we have not done it before now. At least that's my thinking. Isaias.
1: Isaias. We'd like to have another day against down in Troy.
0: Did we?
1: Yeah, when they onside kicked it or whatever.
0: Oh, you're right. You're right. Sure did.
1: And I mean, it wasn't about 10 yards.
0: Yeah, he got to the 13-yard line. That's right. Isaias.
1: I watched the game last night. It was interesting.
0: Yes. Had fun.
1: I got a cousin playing.
2: The White Sox and the Gardens are tied up 2-2. Nice game 5.
0: Oh.
1: Well, you know, y'all were talking about peanut butter and stuff last night.
0: I thought this was Football Friday. Yeah, continue on.
1: But Hamp has, y'all were talking about how big Hamp has gotten. Yeah.
0: Well, he's doing it because of peanut butter and jelly sandwiches. 3 per evening before bedtime and 1 in the morning.
1: You know, that's how I put on the weight. The coach finally told me, he said, you're not going to be a wide receiver. You need to put on some weight. You need to be a lineman.
0: Why couldn't you be a wide receiver? Too slow?
1: I didn't have good hands either.
0: Oh, really?
1: Yeah. I had bricks in my hands.
0: At least your hands are big enough to catch a football and throw a football, unlike Graham.
1: Yeah, and your mindset is you got to go try to be the best that you can. I had – my first 3 steps as a lineman were very, very good.
0: Yeah.
1: And I just acted on that and just become, you know, a very good blocker. I'll say that I could do it. I liked it.
0: So how much weight did you put on peanut butter and jelly?
1: I went from about 160 to

0: about 210 pounds.
1: And 50 pounds on peanut butter and jelly.
0: Peanut butter and jelly. Crackers, peanut butter crackers, and peanut butter sandwiches before you go to bed with whole milk. It will put it on you.
1: Really?
0: Yes. I think that's what's wrong with me now. I'm gaining some weight now.
1: You're still doing it.
0: Because I like peanut butter.
1: Oh, yeah. Peanut butter's good.
2: It's good for
0: Brian,
2: you.
0: It is, Brian. Brian, I think you're getting a little puny, Brian. I think you need to eat you a little bit of peanut butter and some jelly sandwiches before you go to bed now.
2: Oh, not last night I ate me some Mexican food.
0: Oh, yeah. How do you say peanut butter in Mexican?
2: Peanut butter.
0: Huh?
2: Peanut butter.
1: Yeah.
3: I can testify about that PB&J that they did.
0: Oh, yeah.
1: Do you do it too, Ben?
3: No, but I remember when I was little, we were skin and bones, and I just remember it getting mentioned that, hey, be careful because Trey put on a lot of weight doing stuff like that. Or if you wanted to put on weight. It was mentioned, I think, on both sides of the spectrum.
0: Yeah. There's some other factors there, too.
3: Well, no, when I was 10, they didn't mention the other factors. But I do remember hearing the PB&J stories that Trey put on a lot of weight by eating them every night.
1: All right, let me ask you real quick, because I saw you guys lost last night. You were keeping us updated. Pike Road 31-28 lost to Benjamin Russell. Did y'all have a chance to win it at the end? Down when you got within three, was there any realistic shot at that point? Did you get the ball back? Or?
3: We had to do a 95-yard drive with about 2 minutes.
1: Yeah. And done before.
3: We played it about... We had to make about two plays. They knew we was passing.
1: Of course.
3: And Gunner's the only turnover the whole game on both sides was an interception right there. That was it.
1: How far did you get?
3: I think that may have been third down.
1: Where?
0: What far yard line?
3: We're on about our own 10-yard line.
1: No, you never really got going.
3: Yeah. But Prayer, he's not thrown an interception all year, and there were no turnovers other than that. I mean, other than a little game desperation. It looked like to me now, you know, up in the stands, it looked like they just had a real good running attack on us. And just we dominated the line the first half, and then we just tried our best to come back in the second half.
0: Yeah. I watched some of y'all's game. How long was the punt that I won? The second punt that he punted there, and he got the roll on it. Was that about 60-something yards?
3: I had to watch the replay. But
0: he was in the end zone, wasn't he?
3: I did say we had to keep Warren off the field to come back, and that happened in the second half because he punted four times in the first half. That's not good for the overall scheme.
1: I think we punted one time last night. It's nice not to have to punt much. All right, Ben, thank you. Thank you very much, BLT. We'll talk to you a little later on the Friday Fun Day games. Thank you very much. Jamel, good morning to you, sir, watching on Facebook, logged on there. All right.
0: There's another thing I'm gonna say this. I did not know that Warren kicked left-footed either.
1: Oh, he's a lefty punter?
0: He's a left-footed punter.
1: You know, I didn't notice it either. I've never really paid attention to it.
0: I was watching. But, you know, that's part of our family. My dad was right-handed, but he batted left-handed.
1: Yeah.
0: Jason's right-handed, bats left-handed. Madeline's left-handed, bats right-handed. What's that? What do they call it? Is that ambidextrous?
1: Ambidextrous, usually.
0: Ambidextrous.
1: With your right and left hand, you could do things equally the same.
0: I was going to say Amadeus.
1: Amadeus. Huh. Okay. Well, appreciate the calls there. Today is National Curious Events Day, National Moldy Cheese Day, Pro-Life Cupcake Day.
0: Let me ask you this about moldy cheese. Can you cut the moldy cheese off and then eat the cheese after that?
1: Nah.
0: Oh, man, come on.
1: Nah, man.
0: My dad taught me that, man.
1: I know. I just.
0: It just ferments it a little bit better. Sure. Gives it a better taste, really.
1: Does it?
0: Yeah. Makes it stronger.
1: Ah, yeah. I mean, I got to really be hungry when it's mold on it, and I'm going to just cut around it. If I think about it. 1701, in this day in history, Yale opens its doors in New Haven, Connecticut. The Elis are the Bulldogs. Yale. Isaac Singer patents a sewing machine motor in 1855, this date in history. United States Naval Institute, established on this date in 1873. 1888, Washington Monument opens to the public.
0: 1888.
1: 1926, the National Broadcasting, I thought it was company, corporation. I guess I learned something every day, NBC. Never really thought about it like that. It starts its business, of course, was radio, then it moved over to TV. The Red and the Blue Network, I believe. 1936, Hoover Dam begins transmission of electricity all the way to Los Angeles, California.
0: Wow.
1: 1941, President Roosevelt approves the Manhattan Project.
0: The atomic bomb.
1: Right before they drop the bomb on them. Yeah. Two of them.
0: Yeah.
1: And birthdays for today, let's see. What was the one I heard? It was John Lennon, I heard. It would have been 86 today on the Old Farmers. We might need to do a Beatles song. Why not?
0: Yeah.
1: We never do the old stuff.
0: That's right.
1: I mean, we're doing old stuff. It's just not that far back. Here are some of the birthdays for today. Jackson Brown. Maybe we could do Jackson Brown. Somebody's Baby or Running on Empty. You know, Somebody's Baby from the intro to Fast Times at Ridgemont High.
0: Oh, yeah.
1: A good song. 1948 birthday. He's still around. And apparently he wrote like the second verse of Take It Easy. He and Glenn Frey worked in that one.
0: But you know, you speak of that Jackson Brown and talking about Fast Times at Ridgemont High.
1: Yeah.
0: Fast Times at Ridgemont High opened this week in the movie theater.
1: Oh, really?
0: Yeah.
1: Well, we definitely should do it then.
0: Probably the greatest one scene.
1: You always say that.
0: It's engraved in my brain, man. I can't help it.
1: Phoebe Cates. At 82, how old were you? Is this 82 when it came out, right?
0: I would have been what?
1: 16 years old or something?
0: Yeah. That's what I was.
1: Oh, yeah. That's perfect time to.
0: Oh, yeah.
1: See that? Did you go to watch it how many times in the movie theater?
0: Let's see. I went once. I think I seen it at the Martin Twin.
1: Oh, yeah.
0: If anybody, probably.
1: I remember that theater. I think that's where we watched Ghostbusters.
0: Oh, was it?
1: Yes. Steve Burns, the Blues Clue guy, the original TV host of Blues Clues, is today. It doesn't show how old he is. We had him on the birthday list. They forgot to put when he was born. They always have a mistake or two on him. I think he's like 50 years old, somewhere around 50, if my memory serves me right, on BLT's birthday list. Great movie, says Jamel, Fast Times. It's an iconic 80s flick. Oh, man,
0: it set the tone of the 80s. I always say that. It just malls, arcades.
1: Yes. It was the era. That's right. It just puts you there.
0: Music.
1: No doubt.
0: Rock and roll. What Spicoli did.
1: Yeah, we'll see. Golly. Courtney says, ask Steve Stokes when he calls in about moldy cheese, if we can get him up this morning. He was up late last night, way past his bedtime.
0: So Steve's got a story about moldy cheese?
1: About eating it. Apparently, he did what your dad did. Yeah. All right, let's see. So we want to do that song and maybe a Beatles song, knock out a couple of short ones here.
0: Maybe do some Cars.
1: Were the Cars in that?
0: Yeah, that's the song. And she gets out of the pool.
1: That was the car. Moving in Stereo. Yeah. That's right. You're right about that. I remember now. All right. Let's. Where do we begin? We start with the Beatles or we start with Jackson Brown?
0: Go with Jackson Brown.
1: We may have done this song before. Maybe we do shortcuts on these.
0: Yeah, that'd be fun.
1: Let's see. Get all the sound right here. You know the beginning of it? You know how it works, right? You should know this song.
0: Well, yeah.
1: Ready?

0: You're in the wrong key. You're in the wrong key.
1: Okay. Go ahead.
0: No, I'm gonna tell you how to do it.
1: Go ahead.
0: No, you were ahead. You were up a key. It's well, no. Just to look at that girl with the light. That's the way it starts. And not well, look at that girl. You were trying to do it in a different key.
1: All right.
0: All right. Take two.
1: All right.

0: just need a music coach.
1: Mm-hmm.
0: You just didn't know where you needed to be. I mean, I felt like I got you in the right key, and all of a sudden, it's magic. It's amazing. Karaoke in the wrong key, that's the least of his problems. Joey Foster. Yeah. Let's see. I was thinking on the Beatles thing.
1: I was usually in the backseat of Chevy when a song was playing. I mean, you know. Oh, doggone. Susan wasn't here to laugh at my joke.
0: Yeah, I know it. She says she's taking a little time off. Maybe we can get her back in here one day. I thought about this. This is kind of a ahead of their era song, the Beatles, The Revolution. You know, mm-hmm. Say you want a revolution. I think John Lennon is singing lead on this. Wasn't he?
1: Yeah, I think so.
0: And it is his birthday today. It would have been 86.

0: Yeah.
1: Ladies and gentlemen, the Beatles. Mark Fombe, Trey doesn't need a singing coach. He needs a singing stand-in. But I love the can-do spirit. He likes it either way.
0: Yeah.
1: Thank you, Mark. Thank you to all. Appreciate that. The Beatles. Thank you to John Lennon and Paul McCartney and Ringo and what was the other one? George Harrison. Yeah. All right.
2: Can you pull up the Phoebe Kate scene right there on YouTube?
1: Yeah, I better not. Oh, boy. Those are good. Thank you. Always enjoy the karaoke. And we appreciate
2: Hi, Brad.
1: The suggestions. Who was your favorite character in that?
2: In that movie?
1: Mm-hmm.
2: Gotta be Spicoli.
1: He was funny, I guess.
2: Yeah. What's your problem?
1: Did you like the buddy of Ratner? What was his name? I'm trying to think. You know, he's
2: Judge Reinhold.
1: No, not him. The dude that scalps the tickets and all that stuff, his girlfriend at the end. And
2: yeah,
1: I didn't particularly care for him.
2: You didn't like
1: him? You know, he's playing a jerk. He's playing a bad part, really. I mean, he's just playing a part of a guy. He's not a good friend, honestly. I mean, hey, Rat, you left your wallet. And they got, by the way, Damone, wasn't that his name?
2: Yeah, Damone.
1: This guy is. It's like all these movies. High school kids are 30 years old playing high school parts.
2: He's a scalper, ticket scalper. And man, if you want to see Van Halen, man, you got to pay that money.
1: I don't know if I had to pick one, who would be one. I really have a tough time doing it. I kind of felt bad for Ratner. He's a geek. All right, moving on.
2: All right.
1: Didn't you?
2: Feel
1: kind of bad for the guy? All right, we continue on Football Friday, presented by First Community Bank. 6:46, time for the local news.

0: I know who my number one character is.
1: Who?
0: Mr. Hand.
1: Mr. Hand.
0: That was definitely the best character in the movie. To me.
1: Oh, yeah.
0: He was great.
1: What's your problem?
0: Yeah.
1: Mr. Hand, I think this is your time, this is my time, and I got to, you know, have a little... I don't forget what he called
0: you nerd. I was like the way they covered it up in the TV version. Let me give you the news here. We have a total of 36 items, but I want to start with this one. It won't be on the report because it was happening as I was driving in. The sheriff is struck again. Well, it's not the sheriff. It's in a county car in Tallahassee. And right now I'm pulling him out of the driveway or in the neighborhood. Now see the blue lights. And, you know, the traffic's always crazy in the mornings right before 6 o'clock. They're flying down the road. And I see he's pulled over. Did you see this?
1: Uh-uh.
0: The bicycle guy.
1: Oh, really?
0: With a bicycle with the engine on it.
1: Oh, did he not have the lights on it or something?
0: No, he had a light on it. I saw it. I would like to know. And I'm sure there's something that they deem illegal, but he's been riding this thing. This is something I don't understand. I understand there's certain things. Somebody's told me you have to have it registered as a vehicle ID number. But you can ride a bicycle on the road, can't you?
1: What's the difference between...
0: That's what I'm saying.
1: What's the difference between an electric bike
0: right. With
1: pedals on it, which is electric, versus a gasoline engine?
0: Well, that's what I'm saying. This is a modified bike that he put an engine on, some sort of engine, and he can run...
1: It's a weed eater.
0: Is that what it is? Like a lawnmower type engine or something?
1: No, it's a weed eater engine.
0: A weed eater engine is giving him the power.
1: It gives him the power, and he got the shaft to where it spins it.
0: What's amazing innovation? The guy's doing, you know, I don't know why he, you know, rides that, but I don't know if that's what he doesn't want to invest in something that costs a whole bunch more money. He made something up that worked for him. What's the problem here?
1: It may be the fact. The guy adapted. And got a weed eater engine, and you know, instead of him having to pedal all around town, but it's also got the pedals on it. He can pedal.
0: Well, it gives him speed too. I mean, he does. He can't go as fast as that thing could go, and it doesn't. I don't know how fast it goes. I don't think I've ever seen him going real fast.
1: It probably goes about 40, 25 50. To 30.
0: You think it goes? Okay.
1: Yeah.
0: Well, heck, the speed limit's 35 on Gilmer Avenue, and I've seen him ride up here. I've seen him ride alongside and get kind of out of the way for people. He didn't have a helmet, I don't think, but do you have to have a helmet on a bike?
1: No, he wears a helmet.
0: Did he have a helmet? Maybe he just had it in his hand then. So he had his hat turned around backwards this morning. But my thing is, was the guy harassing him to pull him over? Was there genuinely something that he had done wrong to warrant them? And I don't know how the Tallahassee police approached. This was an Elmore County guy. And I've had an Elmore County guy pull me over for absolutely no reason here in Tallahassee one time. Anyway, I'm just saying.
1: Well, Tallahassee had him pulled over the other day.
0: So I just want to know what he's done, but he's continued to ride this thing on the road.
1: I think they have wrote him citations.
0: Okay, well, I'm just curious, what has he done? I guess I'll wait till tomorrow's report to see. They probably won't give you any information on it, but what's wrong with this? I just want to know what's wrong with a guy riding this versus a bike, which I know is street legal on the highway. Mm-hmm. What's the difference? If you put an engine on there, all of a sudden you have the standards of any kind of motor vehicle that you have to go by, and maybe there's something he's missing on that. Is that it? Not a tag?
1: I have no idea.
0: I just like to know.
1: But I'm just saying, to me, there's no difference between an electric bike and a gas engine bike.
0: I don't see a problem.
1: Matter of fact, I have seen a scooter that will go 45 miles an hour.
0: Well, my thing is, I just don't understand why if you can ride a bicycle on the highway, what's wrong with this thing? And the guy's late for work. The guy's holding him up for work. The guy's trying to make a living. He's riding down the road. He's got to get to work.
1: I'm with you. I think he'd be better off, you know, trying to find somebody on drugs.
0: Why are we harassing these guys on the road? I mean, again, maybe is he dangerous to people? I mean, you could say the same thing about a lot of things, but you can't on the grounds of that could be scary. You know, that could be dangerous to ride a bicycle on the road. Pull them up. They've got as much right to the road as you and I in a car.
1: Well, here's the thing about it. How do you get a tag for a bicycle?
0: I don't know. I guess it's one of those little bitty motorcycles.
1: It doesn't have a registration, though.
0: Yeah, that's just it.
1: The car didn't have a registration.
0: But that's just it. You don't have to have a tag on a bike. You can ride that on the road, and it's not illegal.
1: Yeah.
0: So what's wrong with this thing?
1: Well, somebody can tell me. I don't know, but I'm just saying.
0: I just thought that. Well, I say we'll have it on the report. We won't have it on the report. It's an Elmore County thing.
1: Well, it's got to have a. Oh, sorry. For you to be able to get a tag, it's got to have a VIN number. There's no VIN number on a bicycle.
0: Yeah, I really don't know what's up there and why that's a problem. Seriously,
1: guy may need me as his lawyer.
0: Yeah, I just. This guy's on a Friday morning. He's headed to work. He's trying to get there. He goes early, I'm sure. So he doesn't. I mean, and he was going to be late. It's 5:57. I looked at my clock and he wasn't going anywhere. So he was going to. I'm sure he had to be there at 6.
1: But you know, there's two of them.
0: Oh, there's two guys riding these things.
1: Yeah.
0: I don't.
1: Well, he's the main one, but there is another one. I've seen them riding together.
0: Good morning, Kelly. Hello, Dale. Finished on a high note on the song there. Oh, you like that. Thank you. Hello, Christy. Happy Friday. And good morning, Cindy. All right, here's your report this morning. Again, 36 items. We start with a suspicious person at Guest House Drive.
1: A guest house drive.
0: And that's where the guest house is, right? The private road in.
1: What was it? What did it say it was?
0: Suspicious person.
1: That's where the interest of the trail goes, the wildlife trail is.
0: Well, it's right there by it.
1: Yeah.
0: And they're doing some work there.
1: You can come in all directions. Yeah, they're renovating.
0: I would like to see that opened up for, they've talked about maybe some, you know, having some meals there and stuff like that. Mark, bicycles do have serial numbers. Yes, I know that. But I don't think they have they wouldn't have a VIN number.
1: That's a VIN number.
0: I know they got a serial number because I had one stolen in college and I actually had the serial number on my bike. And they found it dumped by the river. Somebody stole it for a joyride and found it by the river. So I got it back.
1: Did you really?
0: Oh, yeah.
1: Wow.
0: Through the Tuscaloosa University Police Department.
1: Well, great.
0: Oh, yeah. Because it had a serial. Well, of course, they would have. That bike, there wasn't another bike like that around. Assistant of Motorist Fitzpatrick Bridge, bond release paperwork, Barnett. Assistant of Motorist Highway 229, verbal altercation in East Roosevelt boat ramp. You know, that bike, when it was stolen, my dad had given me a chain and a lock to lock it up so people wouldn't steal it. And it was so bulky and everything wrapped around. And I was like, let me just get one of these cheap cable connectors. Yeah,
1: had the numbers on it.
0: Well, yeah, I think, right. You just a combination and this cheap little wire with, you know, the plastic wrap around it or whatever. And all you do with that is just go with some, almost like cut that with bolt cutters and you're off and running. And
1: Who walks around with bolt cutters, though? That's the guy.
0: Well, if somebody's wanting to steal a bicycle. Yeah, so, you know, let's go steal a bike. All right, we'll get your bolt cutter. I mean, they were, that's what happened.
1: The guy over guest house.
0: Generally, they're looking for something that's an easy steal, but it's just sitting there and it's not locked up.
1: Oh, yeah.
0: Once that happened, I learned but I didn't want that big chain, so I went and bought. You remember that U-bolt lock?
1: Yeah. Mm-hmm.
0: Had it stolen again.
1: How about that?
0: Assistant of Motorist. Fool me once. Assistant of Motorist. Highway 229. Verbal altercation. East Roosevelt boat ramp. That's two things at the boat ramp. Private property, motor vehicle accident to Gilmer Avenue and a citizen assisted at Barnett.
1: Well, that may have been that, you know, if they was at the boat ramp busting and fighting, that may have been that suspicious person walking out over at the guest house drive.
0: Could have been. That's the same boat. Yeah, that's right there by it. You're right. Could have been, definitely. Vehicle lockout, Gilmer Avenue, juvenile complaint, 3rd Avenue, suspicious person at Gilmer again. Motor vehicle accident, Anil Drive. We got an answer. From Joy, here's the difference. Depends on who's riding the bike with the motor. The reason we share the road with bicycles is because of who's who that rides them. Ah. He's saying it's who you are. Whoa. Traffic, you think?
1: I like riding bikes.
0: You think they're picking on this guy just because of who he is?
1: I don't know.
0: You used to ride your bike all over this place, didn't you?
1: You
0: said you used to ride at the football when you were in high school.
1: Yeah, I ride at the football. Man, I used to go and, you know, when they had that Coke, the real thing.
0: Yeah.
1: And I would ride my bike to every Coke machine in Tallahassee and get those caps out. And then I'd go up to Junior Food Mart, peel them off.
0: Trying to win.
1: Give me about $5 and I'd play Pac-Man until I run out of quarter.
0: Oh.
1: Man, it's how you, you know.
0: It's getting you, by.
1: Yeah.
0: The hard way.
1: That's how you, what is it your addiction to Pac-Man?
0: Oh, gosh.
1: That's how you got your fix on it.
0: Yes. Traffic stop, Gilmer Avenue, warrant, arrest, white male. In the jailhouse now.
1: In the jailhouse now.
0: Courtesy ride, Gilmer Avenue. And we did have a couple of calls for the Tallahassee Fire Department, Adams Street medical call, and Burt Mill Road, another medical call. That's it. That's the news.
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6: He will hit it deep to right. That nice ball's got shot. A chance.
0: That's gone.
6: It is gone. 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The bases are loaded.
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8: You celebrate, Tigers. You celebrate, baby. Go do it right there on the field.
0: In sports. Yeah, Tallahassee, a big winner last night, taking care of business against Beauregard, 46-9. See, I've got the stats generated by the odds last night. It was a season best in rushing yards, I think, 233 yards. And we threw for another 141. Held them to 201 total, so pretty dominating. A game for the Tigers last night. Hamp Love last night, 21 carries, 202 yards, and two touchdowns. Trent Morris passing was 10 of 15, 141 yards. And Caleb Jackson had a receiving touchdown. Braylon Rigsby had a touchdown catch. Malachi Griffin scored two fumble recovery touchdowns and a kickoff return for a touchdown last night. The Tigers' big win again. 46-9, your final score. Some of the other scores from last night, as I'm just roll down the list of these matchups. I got them from the AHSAA. We're starting 6A, Auburn 59, Jags 6. Opelika beats Dothan 49-28. Prattville still undefeated, 35-10 over Oak Mountain. Big win for them last night. 5A ball, Benjamin Russell beats Pike Road 31-28, which Kirk Johnson still has yet to lose a game as a coach in region competition. Not one. When he was at Catholic, he was undefeated. He's continued that. That's about as close as it gets last night, but he won. Couple others here. Stanhope wins over Percy Julian. Get me out of here, Percy. 42-14. Wetumpka, 43-21 winners over Park Crossing. Elmore County took care of business against Valley, 42-35, big win for the Panthers. Hopeful beats Greenville, 24-20. Charles Henderson, the surprise of the night, knocked out Marbury and beat them easily, 41-15. And Booker T, a winner, they topped Wicksburg, and it was 48-22. It was Real Town winning easily, 56-6. They're still undefeated, all the Rebels. They beat Central Coosa last night. And in the the private school ranks, win for UMS. They beat Catholic. A close game. It was overtime.
1: Oh, really?
0: Yes. Final score, 33-27 down in Mobile. St. James with a victory over Prattville Christian, 35-21, and Montgomery Academy still unblemished this season, 49-7 over Pike Lib, 49-7. Yes!
9: Good morning, Michael. Good morning, Trey.
0: Terry.
1: Hey!
9: Man, good gracious. Our game didn't get over last night to about 10:15, so.
0: I'm glad ours ended when it did. Not like last week, which was like what you're talking about, even later.
1: Sounded like y'all throwing a bunch of passes.
0: That's a lot of points.
9: Hardly any passes. They were throwing a lot of passes.
0: Well, that's 42-35 for the Panthers last night.
9: Yeah, it was a great win for us. For a while there, things were looking pretty bleak. We fell behind 14-6 And then they had a long pass on fourth down. Folks at the stands, everybody said he dropped the ball. Everybody said they saw him drop the ball. Well, they ruled that he had caught it. And then after that, they went ahead and scored. It was up 21 to 6, so it was pretty rough. We hit it to Tyler Payton. He runs for about 15, 20 yards and gets hit late out of bounds. And folks, I mean, that just got, for some reason, finally got our guys stirred up. And after the second half, we came out and just flat out just got after folks. I mean, we really did. Rushed for over 200-something yards last night. Tyler Payton had a decent night last night. He had a flea flicker for a touchdown, intercepted a pass for a touchdown, had 3 touchdowns rushing, and 20 carries for 176 yards. So pretty decent night. I hadn't recorded all his tackles yet, but he's had a good night. I would think he would be up for, you know, the WSFA most valuable player this week. But it was a great win for us, fellas. We were behind. We looked like we were beat. We didn't have a whole lot of life in us. And then came out second half and just really, really got after them. So, you know, what it does for us, I think with Marbury, of course, Marbury guys, I think they're going to still win the region no matter what with one loss, because we've got 2, and I think everybody else has got 2. If we can win out, then we stand. I think, you know, it comes down to tiebreakers on whether we will be from 2nd to 4th.
0: But well, still got 2 games to play. You know what I mean? You still got to.
9: Like I said, we got to win the last. We got to win the last. Like I said, we got to win the last 2. In order to get there. And of course we Beauregard, you know, they don't look very good. Tallahassee though, guys, it was a game last year. Y'all had already ridden Tallahassee off after they got beat bad by
0: Montgomery Academy.
9: Who's at Montgomery Academy, and then come back next weekend and played real well and beat us. And I don't expect anything less to them this time this year. So, I mean, it's not a game anybody can overlook. Elmore County can't overlook it because we don't have enough talent to overlook anyone. So, but it's a great win for us. A great win for us. At least keeps us in the playoff running. Like I said, with 2 games, region games left, and then a game against Real Town, and that'll be a tough one too. But gosh, guys, it was a good one to win when you're that far behind. So,
2: yeah.
9: Hey, you know, we just got to keep plugging away, keep playing, and hope we come out with a victory. Before I go, guys, the movie of the week that you need to watch is the 1953, The Robot Monster. don't know what is the scariest of the movie, if it's the acting, the dialogue, or the special effects. But if you can make it through the whole thing, you're a pretty tough guy.
0: What is it getting? Robot Monster?
9: Robot Monster looks like a gorilla wearing a diving helmet. So that's it for the week, fellas. You need to look it up. Y'all have a good week. Okay?
0: We'll do it. You too, Terry. Thank you very much. Over and eclectic. Robot Monster. Make sure you get it. Brandon Fombe is in the studio now. So we get ready for this weekend. We got Alabama, Georgia. We got, what is the name of it? ECS?
3: The Storm. ICS.
0: The Storm. You know how to say it, Brandon?
4: I heard it yesterday, and I can't. You know, you've heard so many. Let's just call it the Big Eye.
0: Okay. Yeah, there you go. There you go.
3: Or just call it ISIS.
0: Yeah, right. No, not, maybe not on that one. The University of Alabama for, you know, got game day obviously coming, and people are saying where they're going to set up. Nick Saban and, you know, the whole bunch there, Reese Davis and company. Reese, who is an Alabama graduate, by the way. They also have game day modifications. The university has stated that, you know, you cannot put out these tents and such. And if you do, your regular tailgate's going to be changed. So they are making the changes necessary to be safe, but they feel like the game's going to go on. And at least they're preparing for it to be that way.
1: Well, El Presidente is supposed to be coming too. So you got, you know, there's going to be a lot of security.
0: He's planning on it if all works out with the weather. As far as the game itself, they have a drainage system that they say models what they do at the Masters, where underneath, you know, they could basically dry out the ground, suck the water out with the what they put in. They put this in, several years ago. And you've seen that. I've also seen if they get a lot of rain, they'll bring helicopters in and fly them over the top.
1: Oh, really?
0: Like fan it out with that. It's just wild, really, what they can do. But the guest picker, it is not James Spann. It is not the guy from the Weather Channel, Jim Cantore. Bryce Young, former Alabama quarterback and Heisman Trophy winner, will be the guest picker for game day. Is he your favorite quarterback at Alabama?
1: Is he mine?
0: Yeah.
1: I think my favorite quarterback right now and all those that mix of them is Mac Jones.
0: I like Mac too.
1: Mac Jones couldn't do anything wrong.
0: Would you say not that one season? No,
4: you got to go with the OG with Saban though, right? Isn't AJ kind of the?
1: Well, now I'll say my favorite is AJ because I mean he won two titles.
0: I don't think he was the best quarterback. I think he put up the best career. Well, you can match that career because he won the championships and he had some pretty good. But as far who was the best quarterback, as far as to me, who looked the best over a career was Tua.
1: Oh yeah.
0: It seemed light years ahead of everybody else at that time.
4: Did you watch the documentary last night, season one?
0: Well, I was watching a football game in Tennessee.
4: Oh, yeah.
0: I did record it.
4: I recorded it too.
0: Okay, I'm going to watch it, hopefully, if I can get out here a little early today before the Louis show. And I'd like to get a breakdown.
1: What y'all talking about?
0: Nick Saban. Yeah, they it's like the Saban thing.
4: It's an 8-episode, I think, airing every Thursday, maybe. Or maybe they got, I think it's. Yeah, over several weeks. It's kind of like a documentary.
1: I need to do that on a Wednesday. On a Monday night or a Tuesday night or something like that. The later you get in the week, the more.
0: Yeah, well, you can watch it. If you just set it to record it, you're good. Just set it to catch it. That's what I do. AJ, that's what Zachary says, best quarterback Alabama's. After he was finished, I said he was, as far as career, put up the best number, AJ McCarron. If you're going to the game, is this real? They say, good morning, Cynthia, by the way. I saw you logged in there. Tickets have come down for the game. You may have noticed this because a lot of people are worried about getting in and out of there and such, not wanting to deal with the weather at all. But apparently the rooms are still high. And, you know, I've been to Tuscaloosa many times. I went to school there, but we stayed on campus out of season. You can stay at a hotel, nice Capstone Hotel.
1: Yeah.
0: For a reasonable price. But when the season comes, you can't find a hotel. What is it about that? You know, you cannot find one. I remember we couldn't find one, even on a weekend when it wasn't football, when we had our kids playing baseball. They had a state tournament up there. You couldn't find it. I was like, this is a college football town with 100,000 people coming to the stadium on the weekends. Certainly they got to have more hotels than this. And we couldn't find one. We ended up staying at a Howard Johnson. It was not a very nice hotel. They were nice people. So, somebody posted this. Is this real? Motel 6. What do you think it costs for a room at the Motel 6 this weekend?
1: Supposed to be about $49, ain't it?
0: It should be about that, yeah. And we'll leave the light on for you. You remember those ads?
1: Yeah. Well, they gouge you.
4: $400.
0: $880. If you're crazy enough to spend $880 to stay in a Motel 6 for an Alabama football weekend, you're just nuts. I don't believe it.
4: A Keurig in there.
1: I will pitch a tent. Coffee cup. I will pitch a tent before I pay $880.
4: Michael, I've actually got a ticket to the game.
0: To Alabama, Georgia?
4: I do.
0: One single?
4: No. I've been invited by a friend of mine.
0: Are you going?
4: Well, I don't. I'm trying to decide.
0: It's a big game, man. Yeah. You got to go.
4: It'd be my second one ever.
0: Now, I just typed it up. This is what came up when I just typed it. 6 motels found Tuscaloosa, Motel 6, $318 a night. That's crazy. On McFarland Boulevard. And this is just a basic Motel 6.
1: Wow. What
0: in Tuscaloosa?
1: Now you go to the Capstone. I imagine the Capstone's probably over $1,000.
0: Well, there won't be availability.
1: Oh, I know there won't be availability. Yeah, but if you're paying and you did happen to get,
0: I wonder what you have to pay to stay there. If it's $400 to go to this place, $318. Heck, it says it's $234 to stay in Bessemer at the Motel 6. No way.
1: Well, you know
0: what? All right, look, I'm going to type up the Capstone.
4: Is this hurricane inflation, too?
0: That's what it is. That's why Bessemer is so high. You're right. Because everybody, you saw 65 yesterday was just completely bottled up.
1: Well, you know, Bessemer's got the worst crime rate in the it's like number 5 in the United States of America.
0: Is it?
1: Really? Yes.
4: Wow. Only behind Montgomery.
0: Yeah, Capstone Hotel. Let's see, Tuscaloosa. Just type this up and see if it pops up. Hotel Capstone, that's what it's called. I know they're not going to have anything available, but let me see. If I click the book button, and I've stayed there before. They're not available right now. It says $134. What's today? The 9th. For the 11th, only $134. See, they're not gouging you. Something's up, but this, the game's over.
1: That's a fib because I remember my daughter was up there, and they had cheerleader camp there. And because we wanted to stay there where the kids were getting $134, and they was gouging us for about $300 a night.
0: Look, when I went this past, what was it, summer? Not the past summer, the one before that. That's about right, $100-something a night. It was in the middle of summer. Montana Fouts is there. I told you that. I saw her. She was staying there.
4: You know, I got to say, too, this is the advantage of being an Auburn fan. I've never paid for a hotel going to an Auburn game.
1: Oh, yeah. Yeah, exactly.
0: You don't have to, yeah.
1: Well, matter of fact, I heard the hotel's going out of business over there because they
4: just, yeah.
0: Oh, yeah.
1: Because everybody's throwing the tickets that way.
0: I also saw that at Auburn this past week, I saw this, that they having to go to the backup bird. Have you seen this?
1: What happened to the other
0: one? It says, War Eagle 8. Arroyo is likely to be sidelined for the pregame flights for the remainder of the season while recovering from an injury to the pad of her foot. So they're going to the backup. Indy, Independence, nicknamed Indy, will do the pregame flights at Jordan-Hare Stadium, just so you know.
1: Mm.
0: Wait a minute. That's not Arroyo.
1: Arroyo's a bald eagle, isn't it?
0: Oh, good gosh. You had to ask that. I have no idea.
1: That's a golden eagle you just had a picture of.
0: Yeah. Well, I mean, I don't know which one it was. See, any other messages? Oh, okay. Brooke says she's coming in today. Thank you, Brooke. Record ratings, record matchup. College Game Day takes historic trip to Tuscaloosa. Here's the release from ESPN. ESPN's College Game Day, built by the Home Depot, will air live from the University of Alabama. They say they're going to do it. We'll be there. Due to expected inclement weather, the show will originate from inside
1: Coleman Coliseum.
0: Yes, there's the change for them. Fans and students may begin lining up at 5:15 in the morning. Would you do it if you were a student? Go and stand in line at 5:15 so you can get in there and watch this? I've never done a game day in my life where I've just stood there and behind them and waving a sign.
1: Well, by the time I got through with it, now I would have done it back in my younger years, but
0: as a youngster, I probably would have. You know, the cheerleaders have the toughest part. You ever see the cheerleaders?
1: Yeah, all I do is go
0: the whole time.
1: Yeah. That's okay, though. That's what they signed up for, right?
0: I don't know. Yeah. 3 hours of this right here. It's like my arms hurt, after doing that. It's the same thing. Would you do this? I've never done this. I've been to it, but I've not stood there. So just for a couple hours, the Today Show, so you can be on TV and you can be there, hold a sign up for Tallahassee. Would you do that in New York City?
1: Yeah,
0: you would.
1: I would.
0: I wouldn't. I've been there, and we actually saw Katie Couric come out and all, and got to see her close up and all this. Yeah.
4: They'd probably say those poor people left the H out in Tallahassee.
0: Yeah, they would. That's right. They can't even spell down in Alabama.
4: Well, spell.
0: Or Florida.
1: I would correct them real quickly and tell them that Tallahassee is named after Tallahassee.
0: Kalen DeBoer will be on the show. Pat Narduzzi to brag about his team's big win over Virginia Tech last week. Give me a break. Says Keelan Russell. Says arriving in Tuscaloosa from Duncanville, Texas. Keelan Russell, the highest rated recruit in modern Alabama program history. Surpassing, who was before him? Bryce Young, who will be the guest picker.
2: Hmm.
0: So this ought to be pretty good. We'll see. I hadn't heard your pick, Brandon. Who are you picking?
4: I don't know. I think it's going to be a great – I think it should be a close game, I think. Probably at home, Alabama may have the edge.
0: Is rain going to have a factor or a wet field or anything like that, even though they could suck the rain out of them?
4: No, I don't think so. I mean, these are D1 athletes. They just got to play in what's out there, you know. So.
0: Yeah, we both got to play in it.
4: Yeah, yeah.
0: Here is the schedule for today. My apologies, Brooke. Boy, you got to be careful hitting these buttons. I tried to hit the thumbs up and I hit the thumbs down button when she said she was coming. You don't want to get somebody mad. You want to get somebody mad at you, do that to them. At least they let you change it. Jeez.
4: Edit.
0: What you say? You can't text, Trey. It's the thumbs are too big.
1: Look, man, I it's like pulling teeth for me to thumb. My thumbs are so big, man. I hate texting.
0: Yeah. Here are the games on the docket for tomorrow on the SEC, Texas A&M at Missouri. That ought to be a pretty good matchup. Is Missouri going to be just, you know, dead after the way they beat Florida last week and just lay an egg? And plus, they're going to have to play good to beat Texas A&M, I think, because I still believe Texas A&M is probably a pretty good team. South Carolina at Florida. These are early games. Oklahoma and Texas, the Red River rivalry, will start at 2:30 Central Time on ABC. Ole Miss at Vanderbilt. Tennessee at Arkansas.
2: Yeah.
0: LSU at Kentucky. That might be an interesting
1: matchup.
0: That
1: could be a surprise game.
0: Kentucky's having themselves a year so far. Surprise me. And, of course, Georgia-Alabama to wrap it up at 6:30 on ABC tomorrow night. We've got the game for you here on WTLS. 3:30 airtime. Auburn is off this week, as is Mississippi State. And Auburn's got Georgia next week, right?
4: Yep.
0: Yeah. Maybe they're – yeah, so they get 2 weeks of preparation. Advantage? Auburn.
1: Hmm. What's the highest price you ever paid for a college football ticket?
4: I'll tell you mine.
0: Go ahead.
4: It was a student ticket to the Kick Six game. It was $300.
1: Woo.
4: Yep.
1: Wow.
0: You know, for a college football game, I've never paid more than $100 for a ticket because I've had people buy them for me. It was a press pass, or either I got to buy. They bought the ticket for me.
1: The most I ever paid for one, I think, was $260 for the Rose Bowl.
0: That ticket was purchased for me. Well, I'll tell you the most expensive ticket that I've received. It was because my father-in-law bought it for me. You want to take a guess? And it was a big game.
1: It was the Rose Bowl.
0: It was not the Rose Bowl. We got those for less than $500 each.
1: Was it Notre Dame?
0: Yes. You know how much that ticket was?
1: $1,500?
0: $1,500 each.
4: Wow.
0: Yeah. But Notre Dame fans were everywhere. You know, Notre Dame's got a base. I mean, they got so many fans all over, and they had not been in this spot in so long. And, man, I got to tell you, that was just pure satisfaction.
1: Was it worth the $1,500?
0: It was worth this $1,500 for me to enjoy it the way I did.
1: Well, there's two tickets. Now, I would have rather Alabama won when we went to the Rose Bowl. But I'm going to say the other most satisfying ticket that I ever bought was when I went to Boston to see Boston and the New York Yankees.
0: And how much did you pay for that one?
1: $230 each.
0: But you had great tickets.
1: Oh, I mean,
0: wasn't it worth a little bit more to have the wonderful?
1: That's what I told my wife. She said, well, it's like $180 for the Tampa Bay Rays. And I said, well, find out. I said,
0: get the Yankees and the Red Sox.
1: This is an iconic ball game, honey. And she said,
0: that's bucket list stuff.
1: Yeah, yeah. She said, well, it's some right here for $230 right behind home plate. I said, Bob!
4: You know,
1: that is a no-brainer.
4: It's the equivalence of all these ladies going to Ellen Langley, Taylor Swift.
0: Well, they'll pay that for that.
4: Yeah,
0: you're right.
4: Shoot, yeah.
1: Oh, yeah. And the thing of it was, that game, Boston was down 8-0.
0: And won it.
1: And come back and won the ball game 9-8. I mean, that place went bizarre.
4: Now, I've always been a Yankees fan, so.
0: Yeah. It would be wild to go. I mean, you did something that, you know, you'll never get a chance probably. To, well, right. You could,
1: it
0: but you probably
1: could have been won a better ball game. It was fabulous.
4: Yeah.
0: Those are the days.
4: Yeah.
0: You know, I think the most expensive ticket I probably ever bought was a Braves ticket to see the Cubs, and it was over $100.
1: Oh, really?
0: Those tickets, and that was not a good ticket. It was not
4: Where was that game, Trey?
0: Fenway Park.
4: Fenway?
1: Fenway.
4: Okay. Yep.
0: All right. Well, we got to hit a break. It is 7:20. 2021. Football Friday presented by First Community Bank here on the Wake Up Call. Here's your weather. Yes. I can't remember now. A tropical storm warning in effect now until further notice, it says. High today, 77. Chance of rain, 80%. Wind gusts, 30 miles per hour. Tonight, wind gusts, 40 miles per hour. 100% chance of rain. You know, it's going to be a mess out there is what it's going to be. Be careful, though. 61 for the low tonight. Tomorrow's high, 79. Still winds up to 30 miles per hour. Some plenty more rain. Should be moving out in the afternoon hours, though. Hopefully, most of it. And temps on Sunday in the upper 70s. Next week, we creep back up in the 80s and even around the 90-degree mark by midweek. Right now, 64 degrees.
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5: This is Clint from First Methodist of Tallahassee. Of the three Hebrew words that God uses for sin in Exodus 34:7, one is the sharpest. It means revolt, the language of turning against a rightful king. It is not about accidentally falling short. It is about breaking a relationship of loyalty on purpose. Many of us are quick to ask forgiveness for honest mistakes. At times we simply miss the mark, but we are much slower to name the other kind for what it is, rebellion. So here is a hard but healing question. Is there an area where you have known God's will and you have chosen otherwise anyway? Don't dress it up as weakness or as bad timing. Name it plainly, because that is the only way to receive the specific mercy that meets it. Let's pray. Father, I stop making excuses. And where I have known your will and chosen my own way, I call it what it is. So forgive me and restore me. Amen.
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0: Heart on the wake-up call. 7:30. Let me give some sad news. And Brandon, I know you knew Lamar Godwin. We heard yesterday of his passing. He is a longtime sponsor of this radio station. He had the Godwin's Flowers in East Tennessee, and we've known each other. I've known Lamar pretty much my whole life, as many of the folks in this area did. And he had cancer, been battling that for a while, and he kept on working. This guy was tough as nails. And he and I, you know, had a good partnership as far as business work. And he always advertised on everything we did. I always could count on Lamar. He's been a good friend too. And it's sad news to hear his law, you know, for his family losing him, 77 years old. But the news came out yesterday. I do want to give you one account, and I'll let you add to it. But he's in the flower business. You know, right. The family operation started with his mother and his father, and his mother worked with him many years after his dad's death. And, you know, that goes back to 1971. And that's when they started. There aren't many businesses that have been around 55 years in this area. That's one that kept on going. But he said, you know, and you'll notice this because you're a pastor and you've done many a funeral. But on the obituary, so many times at the bottom, it'll say, "In lieu of flowers, send donation to whatever or whatever."
1: Yeah, yeah.
0: You know, donate to this cause.
1: Yeah.
0: He says, "If when I pass, I said, oh, I'm going to put in lieu of money, send flowers." I thought perfect for a florist.
1: That sounds like him. His yeah. humor too.
0: Yeah, yeah. That's Lamar. He had a great sense yeah. of humor. Big yeah. Alabama fan. You were talking about Yankees.
1: Yeah, yeah.
0: Big Yankees
1: yeah.
0: fan.
1: Yeah.
0: Yes.
1: Yeah.
0: But yeah, we
1: was Lamar we'll miss him. Pardon my, I'm not knowing this, but is he originally from Tallahassee?
0: I think Notasauga area, real
1: okay,
0: town.
1: Okay, that's what I knew. He lived in the Notasauga
0: yeah.
1: area. Yeah,
0: yeah,
1: okay.
0: But yeah, he I was you know, got some recognition, well deserved, for the long term business, the long time in Tallahassee, and right. The Making a Difference Award, the lifetime achievement that they gave him back in 2020. It's the first of that its kind. And I know you served on the Chamber of Commerce board.
1: Yeah, I was on that when we brought his name up and voted on that. It was his name was one of the first ones that everybody
0: sure.
1: brought up.
0: Yeah, yeah, no, he, yeah. That and that's a great award. That now is an annual thing. He was the first one to win it for the Tallahassee Chamber of Commerce. So. Lamar was a good one, and we appreciate all he did with us, and he'll be missed. So many of these guys are not with us anymore that I've developed these relationships with over the years. It's always tough. I want to bring up something just to pass along coming up. Sent to me a few days ago. Heather Sayers letting me know that the Senior Center is doing a thing for breast cancer awareness. This is this month, of course, in October. Wear pink. And the 23rd, which is 2 weeks from today, they'll be having a program at the Senior Center in East Tennessee from 9 until noon. They'll be having vendors, music, food, and some door prizes. Make your plans to be a part of that. Mark your calendars now. 2 weeks from today, October 23rd. She's always doing great things over at the Senior Center.
1: Yeah, kudos to Heather. I appreciate all you do over there. She's really made that thing a worthwhile place for these folks.
0: Certainly.
1: Yeah.
0: She's always working on stuff. It's great to appreciate her letting us know about that one. Rateem Steele, they are hiring. I got word back from Jonathan Toledano. Now, you and I went over and toured yeah. this place, and we had him on the air some time ago. He says he's now overseas, back at home again in Israel, but he'll be back here soon. But, you know, Craig Taunton came on, and we talked with him earlier in the week about them now hiring. They're about ready to get the operation started here in Tennessee. Made in America company. That is starting to make this 3D steel reinforcement grid. It's very innovative, and we got to see it. And we got to try Turkish coffee at the same time.
1: Good
0: yeah,
1: stuff.
0: It was a strong stuff.
1: It was.
0: But they are taking applications. It says it's getting some good response on this. So if you're interested, these are good jobs. And if you've got any, you know, background in manufacturing or factory work, that would certainly be a plus for you. 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They also have... you know, a link that we put on the Tennessee Times with the article this week. And Rateem is spelled R-E-T-E-M, Rateem Steele. And it's good to see industry growing here in the city of Tennessee. And there's one, a brand new one, that's going to be a big one. I think they got something there on their hands that'll be a winner for many years to come. They already getting in the United States. Alabama says their work is all over the state of Alabama and making its way across the Southeast and will continue to grow. Obviously, it's big already over in Europe. All right, we take a quick break. Up next on this Football Friday, we shift over to Friday Fun Day Games. And I've got a brand new one that was brought in by Eric Creswell last week. We'll continue with that one. It is, of course, The Feud. So that's coming up in just a few. Good morning, Gary, watching on Facebook. Danny, hello to you too, sir. Appreciate you logging on. Be sure to follow us on Facebook as well.

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2: 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We're going to invest heavily in our kids, trying to teach them how to do things the right way. 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

0: Wake up call on WTLS. Score 94, Fun 101. Hootie and the Blowfish. And we've got the crew here ready to do the Friday Fun Day games. We got Brad Davis, Brandon Fombie, and Brooke Rigsby has arrived. Brian from Eclectic will be joining us as well on a football Friday with games that were played on a football Thursday last
1: night. Very unique. Game day, fun day, Tallahassee Eclectic off of a win.
0: Man, it's real town.
2: Yeah, everybody's up.
1: Real town, good day.
0: You can't say that about Pike Road.
1: No. He's been tough loss. Up this morning.
0: He is. He's already called. Well,
1: did he?
0: Okay. Brooke, it was senior night for you. I know it was senior night for a lot of folks last night, but was it tough?
3: There was some moments.
0: Yeah. Congratulations on the touchdown catch. So that was nice, wasn't it?
3: Finally got him one.
0: Oh, it was a good one.
3: Senior night, so
0: that was good throw and good catch.
3: Yep.
0: All right, Brian, you hear who's here? What do you say?
4: 201.
0: What do you think? You got three people. So let's do some math here. If you pick two, it'll be 3-on-1, right?
4: Yeah.
0: So what do you think? Better pick one.
4: Brooke and Brandon Fombie.
3: He's tired too.
0: That's good.
1: I'll take them on.
0: Yeah. Yeah, we better do 2-on-2, Brian. Just pick one.
4: Brooke.
0: It will be Brooke and Brian versus Brad and Brandon as we play like the Family Feud. I'm blaming on the scoreboard crew on Friday night.
1: They broke it.
0: They've torn these things up, man. Trey and
1: that was broken as
0: well. Who brought the tape in? Was it Trey?
2: Right.
0: And you taped them, didn't you? Last week.
2: This.
0: Yeah. You got that one right there. Is well, that one's messed up. Yeah.
3: Am I on the camera? If I'm not on the camera,
0: you are on the camera.
1: Yeah.
0: We can kind of see you.
1: We can focus it in.
3: Nah, we're good.
0: All right. So pick a team name, BLT and Brooke.
3: Tigers.
0: Tigers. And what do y'all want to be?
1: We'll be Tallahassee.
0: All right, so Tallahassee Tigers.
3: I like it, Brian.
0: Does that work for you, BLT?
4: Go Panthers.
2: We're going to spell it the old way, too. We'll say it the old way.
0: Tallahassee?
2: Yeah.
0: Yep.
2: No.
0: All right. Ready?
4: Ready.
0: All right, let's just do Brad versus Brian on the first round and a new game here we got. Ready? Give me an expression that contains the word hair.
4: I'm going to say haircut.
0: Well, you got to use it. You know what I mean? Team name?
4: Tigers.
0: And you said what? Haircut.
4: Tigers.
0: Haircut?
4: Yep.
0: Strike. Brad?
1: Hairball.
0: Hairball. It's the fourth answer out of five, play or pass.
1: Let's pass.
0: Pass. Yep. Brooke, your turn. Give me an expression that contains the word hair.
3: Hairspray?
0: Hairspray. That's the number two answer. Brian, your turn again.
4: Had a hot hair balloon.
2: Hot hair balloon.
1: Yeah, well.
0: Hot hair balloon. I have never heard that before. Is that what you're saying? Hair balloon.
1: He only needs one person.
0: That's right.
1: Just one out of
0: one person, they didn't get one. Strike. Brooke?
3: Hairspray was all I had.
0: Hot hair balloon, man. That's great.
1: Hot hair balloon.
3: Like, is it the actual word hair or can it be?
0: It says,
3: like,
0: give an expression that contains the word hair. Anything, an expression with the word hair.
3: Hair up.
0: Hair up.
3: Isn't that a troll song?
0: I think that's a song from me. It is a song. Was it Timberlake that did it too?
3: Yeah.
0: I think it was. Strike.
3: Oh, man.
0: Is that the second or third strike?
3: Second.
1: Yeah, I was going to say.
0: Yeah, he struck on his first one, but it didn't count. So, all right, Brian, your turn. Give an expression that contains the word hair. It is not hot hair balloon, though.
4: Billionaire.
1: Yes.
4: I'm billionaire.
1: Yeah.
2: A what?
0: A billionaire.
2: Oh.
0: Hey, BLT, I'm not saying air, I'm saying hair, like on the top of your head.
4: Hair bear.
1: Yes.
0: That's even better. Hair bear.
1: It ain't better than billionaire.
0: Billing hair. Strike. All right, man, that was a good one. All right, what do y'all say? We got still some more answers up there. They have struck out.
2: It's hair around. Hairstyle?
0: Is that hairstyle?
1: Hairstyle.
0: Hair piece. Go with that, or you want to go with hair piece or something else?
5: Hairstyle.
0: Hairstyles. Hairstyle is there. The other one, bad hair day and hair loss.
3: Y'all are beginning to make me look dumb too, though.
1: That's a tough one there. These are these new cars. This is the new generation that we don't relate to all that well.
5: Everybody wants to be a billionaire.
0: All right, Brooke versus Brandon. Oh, that, what's up with the thing? It's sticky.
5: Scoreboard show.
0: What's going on here? Got to put some oil on the...
5: Were they here last night? Oh,
0: yeah.
5: They were,
0: grease,
5: yeah.
0: On the wheel,
5: I thought
0: something.
5: I saw them. Yep.
0: Here we go. Name an expression that starts with word hi.
3: Oh, here we go again.
0: Yeah.
3: Tigers.
0: Yes.
3: Hi-ho.
0: Hi-ho. Hi-ho. It's off to work. We go strike.
5: High hair balloon.
0: Hair balloon.
5: High five.
0: High five, number 2 out of 6, play or pass.
5: I'm going to pass. That's all
0: of
5: I
0: course.
5: Got.
0: Name an expression that starts with the word hi, Brian.
4: High mountain.
0: High mountain? Yep. No, that's a strike. First strike, though, against you. Brooke, your turn again.
3: High dive.
0: High dive, she says. It's a strike. Brian, name another expression. He would go with these, you know, H words. An expression that starts with the word high.
4: High guy.
0: Yes. High guy?
4: Yeah.
0: Strike. Boy, I tell you. All right. Well, let's see. What do y'all think?
2: That's strike two.
0: Was that? I thought that was three.
2: No, that's two.
0: Is it only two?
2: It's
0: all right,
2: Brooke.
3: That was three. That was three. Why are y'all doing this?
2: Was
3: y'all
2: it?
3: Thought I wasn't paying attention.
0: They're not
3: that
0: keeping
3: was
0: up.
3: Three.
2: I think it was three.
3: That was three.
0: I think it was three, but that's all
3: was
0: right.
3: Totally
0: they want
3: three.
0: They want you to go again. Go ahead.
3: High five.
0: High five. It's up there. BLT. What do you say? High what?
4: High tide.
0: High tide. That's a great one right
3: that's
0: there.
3: A good
0: but
3: one,
0: oh, doggone it, it's a strike. But it's only two strikes.
3: That is three. That was not only, two. No. That was four.
0: Yes.
6: High as a kite.
0: High as a kite. What do you think? Well, you want to use that one, BLT? You want to go with high as a kite?
4: I know one.
0: What's that?
4: High cotton.
0: High cotton. What, you don't want to do a high as a kite?
4: Yeah, high as a kite.
0: They're both strikes anyway. So what do y'all say?
3: That's five.
0: That's
5: that's about, high school, highway.
1: High school, I think that'd be.
0: High school, yep. Survey said, it's a strike. The other answers, high roller, high blood pressure, high in the sky, high heels, and high hopes. Is that all of them?
1: Man.
0: That's it, yeah.
1: I just don't
0: What did Scott say?
1: New generation.
0: High as a kite?
1: Yeah.
0: Did he say high?
1: Well, it's close.
0: It's close, very close. All right, we're even. Now the dollar value is triple. We go back to Brad versus Brian, and here's your question. What month does the neighborhood slacker take down his Christmas lights?
1: Tallahassee.
0: Mm-hmm.
1: February.
0: February, number 2 out of 6 answers. You got one that'll beat it, BLT. What month does the neighborhood slacker take down his Christmas lights?
4: January.
0: Slacker?
4: Yeah.
0: Strike. Play or pass?
1: Oh, man.
3: Oh, my gosh.
1: I live in a great neighborhood. That's just pass.
3: You're the slacker. No, I'm just
2: kidding. 10 more
1: probably.
0: All right, Brooke, your turn.
3: June.
0: It's up there. All right, Brian, what month does the neighborhood slacker take down his Christmas lights?
4: I'm going to say August.
0: August is not up there. That's a strike. Strike one, though.
3: April.
0: April. It's on the board. BLT?
4: July.
0: It's up there. Only two more answers.
3: May.
0: May is not. Strike two. Brian?
4: I'm going to say September.
0: That's a strike. All right. They struck out. What do y'all say?
3: What have we not said? Y'all go through the month?
1: I was trying to think
0: of which ones haven't been said. Yeah.
1: You think November?
0: He's wanting to make sure they win, right?
5: I was going to say December.
0: Yeah.
5: I was thinking December. December.
0: December, and it is a strike.
1: Which month did we not say March?
0: There's two on there that didn't get said. You want to guess?
1: March.
0: March was one of them.
1: October.
0: This is interesting. The number one answer is never. They never take them down.
3: I didn't know.
0: Yeah, that was the number one answer. All right, BLT. Brooke is stepping outside so you can play for your fast money. All right. You ready?
4: Ready.
0: You're ready.
4: Ready.
0: He's ready. Okay, here we go. Real or fictional? Name a well-known horse.
4: Clydesdale.
0: Mm-hmm. Name something you'd see a lot of on a tropical island.
4: Coconuts.
0: Tell me something you hate about going to the movies these days.
4: It gets boring.
0: Mm. Name a body part where women strategically apply a splash of perfume.
4: Arms.
0: Name something people rent for one day.
4: Kayak.
1: Yep.
0: A kayak. Real or fictional, name a well-known horse. He said Clydesdale. Strike. Something you see a lot of on the tropical island. He said
1: Coconuts. Gotta be on there.
5: Gotta be.
0: It did not make the list.
5: Wow.
0: Tell me something you hate about being going to the movies these days. It's boring. That's a strike. Mm. Name a body part where women strategically apply splash the perfume on them. They said on the arms. That is a... Could you be more specific, BLT?
4: Legs.
0: Legs.
5: Left or right.
0: That's a strike. I can't give it to you. Name something people rent for one day. You said?
5: Kayak.
0: A kayak.
1: Oh, man.
0: And that is a strike. He has 0 points. There was one that was kind of questionable, but yeah, I just couldn't answers, do it. I want to be, yeah, I want to do right. I got to be, you know, hold up the integrity of the game.
5: Great answers, but Brooke's got her work cut out here.
0: Yeah. 0 points. You got to get 200. Yeah, he did do that last time.
5: You got it.
3: Yeah.
0: You can do it. Isn't that what they said? Was a Happy Gilmore? You can do it.
3: I'm not going to say the next one.
0: Real or fictional, name a well-known horse.
3: Mr. Ed.
0: Name something you'd see a lot of on a tropical island.
3: Palm trees.
0: Tell me something you hate about going to the movies these days. Name a body part where women strategically apply splash of perfume.
3: Their neck.
0: Name something people rent for one day.
3: Nowadays, you can rent anything. A car.
0: All right, let's say you did. Real, she might have a shot here. Real or fictional, name a famous horse, she said. Was it?
1: Is that what he did?
0: Yeah. Hello, I'm Mr. Ed. I think that's what he said.
3: Yes.
0: 29 points, number one answer.
3: And it's only 29 points.
0: Hello. And now you got only 171 to go.
1: Yep.
0: Name something you'd see a lot of on a tropical island. She said, palm trees. Number one answer, 58 points. Oh, my gosh, we might have a shot after all. Tell me something you hate about going to the movies. What are we up to, 70-something points?
1: What is it, 70, 87.
0: Seven. Tell me something you hate about going to the movies these days. She said, people on their phones. This game is old, so
3: this
0: was before cell phones.
3: One.
0: Well, I can't do the new with the fast money. I can't do it. It doesn't have it on these. It just has the regular question.
1: What is it?
0: It's a strike. The price of the tickets is the number one answer. So we still need 100 and how much?
3: Not having it.
1: 113.
0: It's possible. Name a body part where women strategically apply a splash of perfume, she said, on their neck. Number one answer, 50 points. She's gotten 3 out of 4 number ones. What is she up to now?
2: 137.
0: Name something people rent for one day. She did get the number one answer again. Is it possible? Is it possible that they could actually win on this one?
3: Negative.
0: A car or a limo, number one. 43. If you'd gotten the other one, you would have done it. The price was a $50, you know, 50-point clue, so... It would have been enough. But how close did they get? They were pretty close.
1: What was their number, Fami?
2: 160.
1: 167.
0: Yeah. See, BLT, if you could have just done something other than zeros.
5: Yeah.
0: Let's see if I'd given him that one. Let me see if I gave him the wrists answer for arms. Because I told him to be more specific on the arm, and he said leg.
1: Yeah.
0: 15 points. It's still short. So I was trying to see if I could get you there.
5: Clydesdale, though, was a good guess on the horse.
1: Well, he didn't know that.
0: Specific name of a horse.
1: He didn't know you'd gone back to the old one. So it's a little difficult. Yeah.
0: Well, you got 4 out of 5 number ones. All right. Well, yeah, it just happens sometimes. All right. BLT, you got a choice. You want to play the way we got it, or you want to change it up?
4: Brandon Fombie
0: will be your partner.
1: Yeah.
0: Well, y'all be
5: all right. Let's get him.
0: Y'all be the Tigers, and Brooke and Brad will be Tallahassee this time. And let's just do Brad versus BLT.
1: All right.
0: Name something that might happen to you when you get really hot.
1: Tallahassee.
0: Yes.
1: Oh, pass out.
0: Pass out. Number two answer. BLT.
4: Sweat.
0: Number one, play or pass? 5 answers on the board.
4: Play.
0: Yeah, Brandon, your turn now. Name something you might have happen to you if you get really hot.
5: Turn red.
0: It is the number three answer. You got 1, 2, and 3, BLT. Name something that happens when you get really hot.
4: A fever.
0: Fever. Strike.
5: All right. So red, pass out, sweat.
1: Don't forget to ask him which ones have already been given. That word like strikes.
5: Oh.
1: Yeah, that's stall, okay. Right?
0: Okay. Mm-hmm.
5: Yeah. Well, when you do, like when you get a fever, you get chills when you get really, well, that's not going to be.
0: 3, 2, 1.
5: You get
0: one.
5: Sick.
0: Sick. Strike. That's 2 strikes. BLT?
4: Working out.
0: Working out. Strike. 3.
5: Man.
0: All right. Brooke and Brad, what do y'all say?
3: You stink.
0: You stink. Survey says, is that it?
1: Oh, yeah.
0: Strike. The other answer is dehydration and a heat stroke.
1: Mm. Mm.
0: All right. It'll be Brandon versus Brooke. Where might a school bus take a student besides school?
5: What's my Tigers?
3: Yeah.
0: I don't know.
5: Or Taliesin.
0: Like your Taliesin.
5: Tigers.
0: Field
5: trip.
0: Number one, play or pass?
5: We'll play.
0: BLT, where am I at a school bus take a student besides school?
4: To the movies.
0: Take them to the movies. That's a strike. And my grandfather used to say it's school, not skoo. You know, we say skoo. That's the way we used to say it.
5: Field trip is pretty broad. So you're not.
0: There are 6 answers on the board. That was number one. You do have a strike now.
5: A football game.
0: To a ball game. Sporting event is up there. Number two, BLT.
4: To the shopping malls.
0: Take them to the mall. Strike 2. Brandon?
5: Man, so like a zoo would be a field trip, though. That's what I'm, you know.
7: Stone didn't even give you a facial
5: expression. He did. They didn't even look at me. Man.
0: 3, 2.
5: We'll say the educate as zoo.
0: He said zoo. Zoo is on the board. Yes, it is. All right.
3: I bet Michael's real good at that 2 truths and a lie game, you know?
0: Yeah.
3: Straight face.
0: BLT.
4: I'm going to say to a restaurant.
0: Take them to a restaurant. That is strike 3. Brad and Brooke can steal this round. What do y'all say?
3: I ain't got it.
1: Unless
3: this the dance studio.
0: Where might a school bus take a student besides school?
1: I was thinking a band competition.
3: There you go.
0: Band competition survey says strike. Surprised y'all didn't think of this one. They take them home every day.
1: Wow.
0: All right. Museum. And a picnic were the other answers.
3: Yeah, well.
1: So what?
3: It's the obvious ones that we don't ever get.
1: Where do you reckon the field trip was?
0: I don't know. That's it. The field trip was on there.
1: I know, but I'm saying zoo, museum, all these things. Where else do they take field trips to?
0: Yeah, I don't know.
1: You know, I mean, that's what I'm
0: saying. Yeah, you pretty much covered it right there. Yeah, that's right.
1: But I don't go to an open field.
0: I don't make them up. I just read them.
1: Yeah.
0: Last round. This is for triple value, and the winner will play for fast money. And this is back to Brad versus BLT. Name a celebrity who has gone postal at least once.
1: Oh, man.
8: Can we pass?
0: No.
3: Is this me?
1: No, it's me.
0: Brian, he's letting Brian go.
3: We don't know celebrities. Get in there.
0: But this is the new version.
3: Well, it doesn't matter.
1: I don't know. New or old.
0: What's your code name there, BLT?
4: Tigers. Clint Eastwood.
0: Clint Eastwood. Has he gone postal? Clint's pretty even Steven, isn't he? Except in the movies. That's a strike.
1: All right, Stephen Baldwin.
0: Stephen Baldwin. That's a strike.
1: Isn't it one of them Baldwin guys?
3: Yes, that's a strike. It's not Stephen.
1: I have no idea.
0: Back to Brandon. Brandon, what do you say? Don't be cheap. Celebrity who has gone postal at least once.
5: Martha Stewart.
0: Martha Stewart. That's a strike. BLT. No, I'm sorry. Brandon, it's Brooke's turn. Go ahead.
3: Donald Trump.
0: Donald Trump. That's a strike. All right, now, BLT.
5: Well, I said Martha because she friends with Lil Wayne.
0: She's a Snoop.
5: It's Snoop. Snoop Dogg. Snoop Dogg. That's right.
0: BLT.
4: Bing Cosby.
0: Bing Cosby.
1: He got a text on that one. I can promise you. Somebody.
0: Bing Cosby.
1: Somebody texted in that.
5: Have just a. Wow.
0: White Christmas was his big one. Of course, he did all those songs. He did that one too. But White Christmas is his.
5: You sure about that, BLT? Yeah,
1: I mean, don't y'all love Christmas?
0: It's Crosby, right? Bing Crosby, not Cosby. You know?
5: Right. He's thinking. Yeah, he's thinking of Cosby. I think.
0: Well, that got me confused.
1: That's
0: a strike.
1: O.J. Simpson.
0: And I don't think Bing Crosby ever raised his voice one time in his life.
5: I think he's thinking Bill.
1: Did it say Bill? It said celebrity, right? O.J. Simpson.
0: O.J. That's a strike. We'll keep on going.
5: Define postal, because apparently none of these.
0: Yeah, we still call it postal these days. Is the postal workers still going crazy? Disgruntled workers at the post office.
3: Is it my turn?
0: I think it's Brandon. She got one. Give it to me. No, you just give him one. What you got?
5: Celebrity that's gone postal,
0: at least once.
5: Whoopi Goldberg.
1: I got
0: Whoopi.
1: One.
0: All right, no.
1: I got one.
3: Alec Baldwin.
0: Alec Baldwin was the answer. Not Steven, but Alec. Yes, he's on there. Do you want to play or pass?
3: Oh, we're definitely going to pass.
0: All right, they're passing. All right. Brian, your turn again. Name a celebrity who's gone postal at least once. By the way, five answers on the board. Alec Baldwin is up there.
4: Jack Nicholson.
0: Jack Nicholson. That's a strike. Brandon?
5: Jim Carrey.
0: Jim Carrey. That's a strike. BLT.
4: Harrison Ford.
0: That's three. All right. Has anybody got one? Just one more?
5: Robin Williams.
0: It's their turn now.
5: Guess it.
3: What you got, Brad? Whoopi Goldberg.
1: I think we already threw it out there.
0: He said it. Yeah.
1: So this is the win, right?
3: Yeah.
1: We need a really good answer then.
0: For the money.
3: I'm going to say Michael Butler.
0: Oh, yes. At least once.
1: Let's see. Yeah, right. Yeah, let's go with Michael Butler.
0: And the survey said, well, he's not celebrity enough. Strike. Mm. The other answers, Britney Spears.
1: Will Smith.
0: Mel Gibson. He's only done it once. Tom Cruise and Russell Crowe. And those were your answers. All right, BLT, you get to play for Fast Money again. We're going to send Brandon outside.
3: Try to get more than zero, okay?
0: Yeah, you try to help the man out a little bit.
3: You can do it.
0: You ready, Brian?
4: I'm ready.
0: And away we go. Name something a person might be up to their neck in.
4: Bathing suit.
1: Oh, I want to see that one. Oh, man.
0: Name something you might hide by burying it into your yard.
4: A dog.
0: Name a way you can tell a kid is the class brain. Just by looking at him.
4: He's frightened.
0: Name something that he says he's frightened.
3: Okay.
0: Name something that someone who's afraid of germs would carry with them.
4: A cold.
0: Name something you worry you won't have enough of.
4: Money.
0: Yep. Money. All right. We might get on the board there. I don't know about the others, though. Oh, whoa. I didn't. There's another part of the sentence that's on the second line. Name something you worry you won't have enough money for.
1: Oh.
4: Food.
0: All right. Let's say you did. Name something a person might be up to their neck in. He says a bathing suit. That's a strike. Something you might hide by burying it in your yard. He said a dog. You know what? I got to give it to him. It's his pet, but it's a dead pet. I hope you're going to bury it when it's dead, not alive, BLT. Okay, I think that's points. What he meant. So he gets 13 points.
3: Oh, okay.
0: Name a way you can tell a kid is the class brain just by looking at him. You said what?
4: Frightened.
0: He's frightened. That's a strike. Name something that someone who's afraid of germs would carry with them. You said a cold. That's a strike. Name something you worry won't have enough money for. You said food, 6 points. So he's got 19, which means Brandon's got to come up with the goods on 100. He needs 181 to win.
1: I think it's there, though.
0: You can do it. He got you 19 points. That was better last time. So you just need 181 to win this thing.
1: 19 right, times.
5: Good job, LT.
0: Yeah, name something a person might be up to their neck in.
5: Debt.
0: Name something you might hide by burying it in your yard.
5: What?
0: Name something you might hide by burying it in your yard.
5: Money.
0: Name a way you can tell the kid is a class brain just by looking at him.
5: Wears glasses.
0: Name something that someone who's afraid of germs would carry with them.
5: Germix. Hand sanitizer.
0: Name something you worry you won't have enough money for.
5: Four-daughter wedding.
0: I pity you, buddy.
1: It's probably not that one.
5: No, they're going to get married in the church.
0: Yeah.
5: They're going to have peanuts and
0: I get it.
5: Let's see.
0: Marry them all at one time.
5: Say retirement. I don't
0: know. All right, let's say you did. I think he's got a shot. Name something a person might be up to the neck in. He had said bathing suit.
5: Well,
0: you know, never know.
5: Well, he's thinking modesty.
0: Yes.
5: You know.
0: You said debt. Number one answer, 39 points. Name something you might hide by burying it in your yard. You said money. Number one answer, 42 points. He said a dog.
5: Well.
1: Oh.
0: Yeah. Name a way you can tell a kid is the class brain just by looking at him. You said wears glasses. Number one answer, 56 points. Oh, my gosh. They're 3 for 3. 156.
5: Wow. Here we go, BLT.
1: You got it right here.
5: Here we go.
0: Name something you might see someone who's afraid of germs carrying with them. You said the Germax or the disinfectant soap or whatever. What is it called?
5: Hand sanitizer.
0: Number one answer, 65 points.
5: There we
0: they
5: go.
0: Won the game. And guess what? Something you worry you won't have enough money for. Retirement. Number one answer, 34. You swept the board with number one.
5: BLT.
0: That's a mic drop moment right there. And Brooke almost did it a moment ago. Well, BLT. Y'all won.
5: Good job.
4: Okay,
0: yes, sir. Enjoy. Yes, sir. Thank y'all for playing. It was fun. Brooke, Brad, Brandon, BLT, and everybody else who was a part of it today. Thank y'all.
5: All those.
0: Football Friday presented by First Community Bank. Thanks to First Community Bank. And remember, we're live at Lewis today for lunch. We are doing the show today. Come by and see us. River Region Sports, 12 to 2. Get you some good food and join us for some football conversation.
1: Hey,
0: getting
1: brother.
0: Ready for the big weekend.
1: Real
0: obviously,
1: quick.
0: We got Alabama Saturday.
1: I'm cooking camp stew for Kent Community
0: hurry,
1: Center.
0: Hurry.
1: Come get camp stew at Kent Community Center tomorrow morning, 10 o'clock.
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9: With SRN News, I'm Ron Taylor. Hurricane Isaias has made landfall with the eye of the now Category 1 storm crossing the coastline of the western Florida Panhandle. Parts of the area under a flash flood emergency as severe wind gusts, storm surges, and heavy rain continue to lash the coast. Hundreds of thousands without power across Florida and Alabama. Moments leading up to a shooting involving ICE agents in New York City is being released. The video appears to show a car pulling away from a curb in the Bronx as agents in plain clothes stand next to the vehicle with guns drawn. Homeland Security Secretary Mark Wayne Mullen claims illegal immigrant Oscar Belgal weaponized his vehicle to try to drive into officers, even though his 5-year-old son was in the back seat. ICE has begun a 45-day enforcement surge in California. The operation is reportedly called Operation Safe California and already began in San Diego. ICE and the Department of Homeland Security, which reported record numbers of arrests this summer, have not commented. This is SRN News.
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14: Can you believe it? It's arrived. Senior night here in Tallahassee, J.E. Hot O'Brien Stadium. Tallahassee taking on Borgard tonight. The, well, final regular season game of the 2026 season. And we welcome you in. Michael Butler, Brad Davis here. Stephen Oz Osborne will join us shortly, along with Daniel Butler handling the video duties tonight. Our producer in the studio at WTLS is Leanne Butler. Thanks for joining us here on WTLS and Tallahassee Times TV on YouTube for another Thursday night matchup. Yes, we've got some severe weather, and it could be coming through this area tomorrow, and it certainly is expected to be wet. So coaches from all over the state have pretty much gotten on board to move the schedules around, and this is the second week for us doing the same thing, another Thursday night matchup. But this week, it's 7 o'clock, not 7:30, and it's here, which means it's good for travel. You don't have to take off and get out of town and get back late for an early morning start tomorrow on a Friday, and we hope you'll come out and join us and honor some of these seniors, not just the players, but all of the others that make these Friday nights so special here, the band, the dance team, the cheerleaders, all will be recognized here tonight.
15: Oh, yeah, it'll be a... It'll be a long, drawn-out process. I just saw a picture earlier today, Michael, that was of the football players. I think we have 11 or 12 seniors on the football team. I would not have guessed that big of a group, but there's a lot of kids that'll be entering the field tonight for the last time their senior year. And before we went on the air, I was thinking about the Thursday night games. I don't know if we've ever had two Thursday night games in a season that I can remember. We got two back-to-back.
14: I'm pretty sure that we've never done it back-to-back. We may have had a couple in a year. It's becoming more common.
15: Yeah,
14: and
15: one
14: of the reasons is not just weather, but officials. You know, some teams were scheduled to play tonight anyway because of the shortage of officials for both nights. So that's kind of the, get around on that. But you mentioned the seniors. Coach Farmer, who we will have his interview from this morning on in just a bit, did tell us he's got 11. And you're right, that is a decent number for this team considering. He said we'll dress 32 tonight.
15: I know it's a third of the team for sure.
14: Yeah.
15: Absolutely.
14: So, I mean, and you are playing some kids that are freshmen. You know, you're playing younger kids, not just sophomores, juniors, and seniors. But they'll be here tonight. It's one final time we know of that they'll get to play for the home folks. And a special feeling, obviously, for them. But, you know, sometimes we say it's probably even tougher for the parents.
15: Oh, sure.
14: Because we enjoy it so much, I know. And, you know, Steven's down there with his daughter, who's, you know, one of those who participate. So, yeah, definitely. We hope you'll come and pay your dues to them for what they give us every week here during the season. And, you know, again, because we are doing that pregame, you want to get here early tonight. It'll be about a 6:30 start on most of the ceremonies prior to kickoff, at least for part of it, and some of it will continue in the halftime show.
15: Hey, weather-wise, I don't know if you could find a better better time watch the game.
14: The weather has gotten better for us, at least temperature-wise, finally, and as we're on the back half of the schedule. 77 degrees here tonight. It's comfortable, and that's something you don't get much this time of year. You know, we've been kind of having some fun with this week, but there was something put out by AL.com about extreme heat and potentially changing the football season to a different season. I cannot imagine that happening.
15: Oh,
14: I think it's more just conversation and clickbait than anything else, but you know, even though it's hot,
15: yeah,
14: this is football season.
15: Yeah,
14: this is the way it is.
15: I mean, you said that. I did not see that article earlier, but when do you change it, right? I mean, I think we probably are in the time of the year where, with all the other conditions that could possibly find its way into the equation, it's still the best time to be on the field. Springtime when it's cold, I mean, I know how the softball and baseball, I mean, miserable. I know you guys have done baseball games before when it's been sleeting, you know, and you'll suck it up. Those four or five games early in the year, you'll take that heat. It's tonight, there's, you know, don't feel it here much, but there's a little bit of a breeze going on when you get down on the field, and it's a night. I hope the fans are able to find their way out tonight. I know we got the work day to walk back into tomorrow, but these kids deserve it. These kids have fought really hard, and don't expect anything but the stands to fill up and come out and celebrate these kids as they, like you said, last time on their home field for these seniors.
14: Yeah, we always do say, when you say baseball season is football season and football is baseball season, because it is cold at the beginning of baseball and it's miserably hot at the beginning of football. But, you know, we finally got some comfortable weather, so yes, no reason for you not to come down and join us tonight. We will have our regular Friday night stuff on this Thursday. We'll have the game, obviously, here from front to finish. And then afterwards, we've got the scoreboard show. And as I mentioned, most everybody has moved their schedules to Thursday this week. There's only a few that are actually now playing on Friday night. So we'll have all those scores. We'll keep you updated through the game as well as get to the finals afterwards here on WTLS. Well, we'll take a break. This is the CBNS Bank Countdown to Kickoff. Tattlesee and Beauregard tonight coming up on WTLS, Score 94, Fun 101, Tattlesee Times TV on YouTube.
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0: Join us on Sunday, October 25th from 4 to 6. 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
6: Jerry Cunningham, the public address announcer, introducing all the seniors for not just the football team, but the dance team, the cheerleaders, and band. And we'll have a kickoff still scheduled for about 7 o'clock, but did want to recognize the senior players for Tallahassee, and they're just 11. Of course, this squad, just 32 players dressing tonight. But just looking at the guys who are playing their last regular season home game here at J.A. Hunter-Prine Stadium tonight, Braylon Rigsby, Mykia Hooks, Jeremiah Reeves, Trent Morris, Abram Whittington, Whit Cresswell, Caleb Jackson, Vinny Diego, Randall Morgan, Mike Linez, and Grayson Cole. And, you know, when you think about it, the finality of finishing up your high school playing days is pretty tough. I know for a lot of people, we mentioned that kind of at the beginning of the broadcast, not just for the kids, but everybody who watched them. When you think about it, you know, whatever the sport may be, you start when they're little bitty ones, before they can barely walk almost with some of these youth sports. And, you know, and you follow them and you go to every ball game, and next thing you know, it's over. So this is it as we wind down the season for these guys, at least in a football uniform, and have a couple more regular season games to go. And who knows what if there's any playoff opportunity for Tallahassee or not. But still, been a good ride for a lot of these guys. Dressed in purple tonight, the home purple, and we'll run through the lineups in just a minute. We'll take another break. We'll come back and get that set for you on the starting lineups for both offense and defense. We'll take another break. It's the CBNS Bank Countdown to kickoff. 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
4: Just got the lineups today. The depth chart has been updated by Coach Eric Farmer, so this is what we expect tonight. First team for the Tigers on offense, Trent Morris at quarterback. Hamp Love will be the running back. The receivers, Caleb Jackson, Braylon Rigsby, Hudson Timmerman, and Malachi Griffin. On the offensive line, the center, Alex Stillwell. The guards are Vinny Diego and Mike Linez. And the tackles, Randall Morgan and Grayson Cole. On defense, the tackles are A.J. Smith and Randall Morgan. And the ends, Caden Jackson and Caleb Jackson. The linebackers, Alex Stillwell and Hamp Love. And in the secondary, the corners, Mykia Hooks and Chase Lindsey. And the safeties, Blaine Raines, Whit Cresswell, and Braylon Rigsby. Now, kicking tonight, expect to see Hudson Timmerman do it again. He had to fill in last week because Channing Johnson was injured, and he is still injured, so he's out tonight. Hudson obviously does the punting, but he will be the first-team kicker tonight as well. And Abram Whittington is also out tonight. We wanted to let you know our injury update. Whittington and Johnson still not available. It's a leg injury with Channing, and it's concussion protocol for Abram Whittington, who got knocked out last week in the game at Charles Henderson. Dance team performing now. And about ready for the kickoff, which is coming up in a few minutes. Looking at the standings in Class 4A Region 4, Marbury in first place. They're 4-0 in the region, 6-0 overall. After beating Valley last week, soundly, they're 3-1 and 5-1 overall. Tied with Charles Henderson with a 3-1 record after they went over Tallahassee last week. They're 4-2 overall. And in the spots, trying to make some positioning, I guess, for a playoff spot, Elmore County and Greenville with Hopeful all 2-2. The Panthers take on Greenville tonight. They're both 3-3 overall. Hopeful is 3-3 as well overall with that 2-2 record. As Tallahassee and Beauregard tied for last, both looking for their first region win. The Tallahassee team 1-6 and Beauregard 0-7 overall. The matchups tonight, Marbury taking on Charles Henderson, and Valley and Elmore County are playing, while Hopeful and Greenville play. So we'll know a lot more tonight about who is very likely to be in the playoffs. Top four teams from the region get to go into the postseason. All right, we'll take another break. We come back. The opening coin toss, kickoff as well. Tallahassee Beauregard coming your way.
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0: And we welcome you back. The Pride of Tallahassee performing our national anthem as we get ready for kickoff. Tallahassee taking on Beauregard. Two coaches in their first year at the respective schools. Send Derek McCurdy of Beauregard looking for his first victory. Eric Falmer picked his up a couple of weeks ago. A 1-6 record. McCurdy is 0-7. Of course, Coach Falmer, this is not his first, you know, job as a head coach. He's had 9 years in the business, a 38-58 overall record. And we welcome Osborne in. Stephen Oz Osborne into the broadcast now.
1: Woohoo!
0: You enjoyed yourself down there?
1: I did. That was fun. That's my third senior, so it's not my first rodeo, but it was fun. It was different, so enjoyed it.
0: Well, we're just about ready to go. They're ready to form the spirit line. The captains are making their way out on the field. And, of course, Tallahassee tonight represented by all 11 seniors in their purple jerseys. And we await the Beauregard captains to make their long trek around the track to the other side of the field through the one gate that you can get through.
1: You know, I was down there on the field, Michael, and looking over, Beauregard didn't travel very well. And I understand they're 0-7, but they really didn't travel very well. I'm kind of disappointed since they're as close as they are in the proximity.
0: And, you know, Coach Falmer talked about it, and I've talked to some of their guys that do radio, and they say that they've lost a lot of guys, you know, this year.
1: Okay.
0: The roster is thinned out from what it was originally to start the season some. They got some guys out, so they're kind of the same boat as us as far as numbers go.
1: That's right. And there was a change from the Friday night to the Thursday, so may have been some prior commitments by some of the band members and the football parents that were still here. So
0: their captains are now running out onto the field to get over. P.J. Williams, Asa Capps, and Brody DeLee are the three representatives for the Hornets in the road white tonight with royal blue and gold trim. And they're hustling to midfield so we can do the flip of the coin. About 5 minutes away from the kickoff here. And, you know, we talked about it some. I know when you look at records, we can't look down on anybody. We hadn't won many games. We got just one victory ourselves. But, you know, Coach Falmer talked about it. This team here looks at us and they say, you know, this is a team we probably can compete with. So, you know, you kind of look at it. They've struggled like we've struggled. And we feel like we got a shot. And, you know, you want to get that first win. You don't want to be that team that didn't win one. And they got to feel good about their chances of at least competing tonight with Tallahassee. And we have noticed after a really rough start for them, they had several early games where they didn't even score. They've started kind of getting some things together. And that happens. That's what you want to see is progress. That's something we've talked about, is you want to see the team progress so you have something to build upon going forward. I mean, the season may not be what you expected, but you definitely can look down the road and hope that it continues to improve.
1: That's right. You don't want the team to regress through the season, and sometimes that can happen when you get beat up and you have the injuries mount up, but hopefully we, the Tigers that is, are coming out and ready to hopefully win game number two. But again, like you said, I'm sure Beauregard's looking over saying, hey, we match up well. Hopefully we match up better and we're able to execute. I think if we execute and play well, play penalty-free ball, we have the advantage. But again, we'll see once they line up and the ball is snapped.
0: Well, the official is now going to walk them out to midfield. And we'll go down to Brad Davis for the coin toss.
2: For the Tigers, number 8, Abram Williamson.
3: All right, guys, all these people in the stands, they didn't come to see us. They came to see you guys. So we expect good sportsmanship out of you, okay? If you're going to get this is football. You're going to get hit, and it's going to hurt. Get up, go back to the huddle, wipe it off, and let's go, all right? If you see any of your teammates getting out of control, take care of them, okay?
4: Yes, sir.
3: All right, you're the visiting team. You get to call the coin toss. I got heads on one side, tails on the other. What's your call?
4: Tails.
3: be called. All right, here we go. Let's flip it. Let it hit the ground. See what it says. It says heads. What do you want to talk? What do you want to do?
4: First, second.
3: What do you want to do first?
0: Tallahassee won, they'll defer. All right, this has been the CBNS Bank Countdown to Kickoff. Tallahassee Beauregard coming up next.
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0: 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Out across the 40. Midfield, down the right sideline. 40, 30, 20, 10. 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
0: 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And the game is over. 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
0: Ready to go. They form the spirit line. The Tigers break down the banner, and we're ready to kick it off here at J.E. Heinebrein Stadium on senior night. Michael Butler, Stephen Oz Osborne, Brad Davis, Daniel Butler, Leanne Butler handling all the broadcast duties and webcasting tonight on WTLS and Tallahassee Times TV. Thanks to the Tallahassee Athletic Club. They always take care of us. I'm going to miss this food every week on these home games. This is our last regular season home game. And we even got some sausage tonight, straight from Louisiana, including some boudin. Boy,
1: look, it's really good. The bite I just took, I'm ready to tear into some more of it.
0: Yeah, Brad, we'll try to save you another slice of it. I know he went and delivered it to us, but very tasty. Never fail there. Well, we're almost ready to go.
1: That looks like McGee's kicking off. Okay.
0: Yeah, we have kind of had to shuffle the deck a little bit. Last week we were told it was going to be Alex Stillwell, and then it was Hudson Timmerman kicking off, and now it is going to be Mary McGee who is going to tee it up on the 40-yard line. So we're ready to go. Tallahassee kicking off to start this, and we are underway. And it will be collected at the 22-yard line. And up to the 25, the 30. Apparently the officials didn't see it on the return by Jeffrey Holloway for Beauregard. First down and 10 for the Hornets as they start with the football tonight from their own 35. Pretty decent crowd. There's still some people filing in. Obviously all the recognitions for the seniors pregame. Still some people trying to find their seats. Shotgun and a run right up the middle and some room to run. First down yardage across the 45 up the midfield on the quarterback keeper. And we were told, you know, this is the man you're going to have to watch. He's very athletic. Jonante Jones, the quarterback, shows us just that on a 15-yard gain on first down.
1: Yeah, he ran right up the middle, too. I mean, that was just it really wasn't a delayed quarterback draw. It was just a straight rush.
0: Shotgun, five receivers, three on the right, two to the left side. And now delayed fake, and it will be a keeper this time. They'll wrap him up, but he'll continue to carry would-be tacklers down to the 41-yard line. He went about 5 yards after contact, and he's close to another first down. That, again, is the quarterback, Jones. Mark him about 2 yards shy.
1: Yeah, he kept his feet moving, and he carried a couple of guys with him.
0: Same formation, just three on the left this time. Two receivers to the right side, an empty backfield for the quarterback. And shotgun, and now he'll look to throw.
1: Oh, that was a hole.
0: Here comes some pressure. Now he puts one up for grabs deep down the field, and it is dropped. Boy, he had his man, and they could not hold on to it. Incomplete pass.
1: And that was he was past our defender, but –
0: It was Raines back on coverage. It was Holloway he was trying to connect
1: with. Okay, Raines, it looked like right as the ball got there, he wrapped up and just went right through his arms.
2: Indication holding against
0: the Well, the penalty flag on the play for holding's going to bring back that play and redo it. It'll be a replay of second down. They were second down and two. Now it's second down and 12. They went for the big pick that time. It didn't work out. Same set. Five receivers. Jones keeps. And this time he's hit and taken down immediately by Smith. Well, the Tigers had a couple of other purple jerseys come in to help out. Play made about 2 yards. Now it's third and 10. Look at things that cost teams and why they haven't been successful. You see this team that was marching down the field, and penalties a lot of times are one of the problems. The penalty is put them behind the sticks.
1: Yes.
0: Now they're third and long. Motion with Holloway.
1: Oh,
0: the snap on the ground, and it's going to be a scramble. It looks like Jones is going to break away from the defense, get to the right side, be wrapped up, and go down at the 48. That was a bust from the start. It will bring up fourth down. Question is, do you go for it here? Reins in on the tackle, comes up a little hobbled. And they are bringing the punting team on. It's fourth and about eight, maybe seven, from the 47 of Townsend.
1: Yeah, that's – I don't know. We don't know what their defense is going to play like or anything, so that's – kind of safe on the coach's point.
0: Caden Yassenchuk is the punter. Tallison has Griffin back, but they're playing punt safe here. The snap is bounced to it, and nobody back to return it, so we'll just watch it roll inside the 20, and then it takes a Tallison roll and is downed at the 14, maybe the 15-yard line.
1: Thank goodness.
2: First down 10 for the Tigers, that's a 14.
0: First down, Tigers, their first offensive possession coming.
1: Yeah, that could have been ugly with nobody deep.
0: Well, Beauregard had a couple of nice plays, but a big penalty put them in a situation they couldn't overcome. Tigers with it now, first and 10. They did mark it at the 14-yard line.
1: Let's see if we can get it to our playmakers.
0: Morris from pistol formation to Love. Left side, some running room across the 20. Keeps his feet, keeps moving across the 25, still on his feet, out across the 30 for a first down and then some. Hamp Love with a nice run.
4: Hey, if you can't get them down, just grab their helmet and just keep pulling them. They'll finally go down.
0: Boy. What a run there by Hamp to start things off for the Tigers. They marked it at the 31, first and 10 for Tattlesy. Give it to him again. Left side. Breaks the tackle. Goes across the 40. Still on his feet to the 44-yard line. Another first down run by Love.
1: Yeah, keep doing it until they stop it.
0: Well, he scored our first touchdown last week. We got a nice return, Caleb Jackson.
4: I think we're going to say a lot of that.
0: Yeah, it looks like it as long as it's working. And anyway, he punched it in, did Love on two plays. Our first score of the night last week at Charles Henderson. He'll come back to the right side and be grabbed and slung to the turf right around the 48-yard line. A gain of three, maybe four.
1: Nice cut. He had a jump cut to the right. because the hole was just closed up on him, but he still made 4 yards. Nice run.
0: It's the first time that he hasn't gotten a first down. 3 carries already. Second down at 6. Near midfield for the Tigers on their opening drive, which started at their own 14. Morris will look to throw now. And does. It's caught by Griffin. We got a penalty flag. He has first down yardage to the 39. See about the flag.
1: Yeah, that was a different place. It was on the outside.
0: They're already stepping it back towards Tallahassee, apparently against the Tigers. Sideline warning. Anybody go back and get the mark? I don't know if he knew where he left it. It's his friend official had a foot down on the 39 to make sure.
1: So, wait. So, why did – oh, was it a sideline warning or Beauregard then? Okay.
0: Well, sideline warning is not a penalty either way.
1: Yeah,
0: it's just a warning.
1: Hence, it's a warning, yeah. So.
0: First and 10, 39-yard line. But I do believe it was on Beauregard because it came from this side.
1: Okay, yeah.
0: Yeah. First pass to Griffin from Morris. Now we'll run it again with Love, and not a lot this time. He was hit right at the line of scrimmage. He may have picked up just a yard to about the 38-yard line. Opening drive for the Tigers, 7:20 to go, first quarter, scoreless game. Got a punt from Beauregard, now trying to capitalize on our first offensive drive of the night.
1: And I don't want to speak too soon. I will knock on this wood here, but it looks like we're maintaining control of that line.
0: Looking to pass underneath. Griffin has it and will be taken down at the 34. Not much on the gain, and it will bring up a third down. Short underneath passing game. Couple of tosses over to Malachi Griffin. And it's third down and still need about 5 yards.
1: Third down, 5. All right. I'm going to go ahead and say it, Michael. Screen or that hitch and go. I'd love to see him throw it up.
0: Tried to get a hard count jump, but it didn't work. Linebacker bit, but he was too far off the line of scrimmage.
1: 2 seconds.
0: Morris shifts Love over to his right. Now looks to pass. Had a man. Decides now to throw.
1: Nice.
0: Has a first down. And then some. Jackson with a catch. Inside the 10 and into the end zone. Haven't seen him. But Caleb Jackson has a touchdown.
1: Nice play. Because Trent even started to pull it down. But Jackson was coming from the left side. He was the inside receiver and just came across on a crossing pattern. Nice
0: well,
1: play.
0: Well, he was on the depth chart today on offense to be playing some tonight, and we just haven't seen him on that side of the football. He's such a good defensive player, but maybe we've been missing out on that.
4: Michael, he looked like his dad a little bit right there, didn't he?
0: He looked really good. You know, and we're missing Whittington, one of the receivers, so pretty nice job right there on a 34-yard pitch and catch from Morris to Caleb Jackson. And the Tigers are on the board first, 6-0. The kick from Timmerman is up, and it is good. 7-0 Tallahassee with 6 minutes remaining in the first quarter of play.
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0: McGee tees it up. 7-0 Tigers. Ready to kick it off. And it'll be returned out to the 31-yard line.
14: Number 22, Shane Morrison, returns for the Hornets.
0: Shane Morrison on the return.
15: I'm liking the kicking game tonight. That's
0: And Jeremiah Reeves is wearing number 27 tonight. He made the tackle. 31-yard line, first and 10. It was a 34-yard touchdown pass from Morris to Caleb Jackson to get the Tigers on the board. A big drive that went 86 yards. And here's Beauregard for their second offensive effort of the night. Looks like a bust. Jones in the backfield will just have to take off, and he will be tackled by Love out across the 31 to the 32. A late flag came in.
14: Indication holding against the Hornets. Stop made by number 56.
0: It's going against Beauregard. Holding. Second one of the night. Well, it's one thing, I don't care how good you can be, you can't overcome penalties much. I mean, if you're going to continue to have those troubles, a couple of big calls already here early.
1: Yeah, are they going to accept it? No, they're going to decline it.
14: The holding penalty is declined. He's second down.
0: I think I would have taken it. First and 20 or second and about nine. Running left side, it's going to be at least enough for a first down and then some. Holloway inside the 40, inside the 30, and finally slung to the ground at about the 25-yard line. Reverse action there. And Beauregard in business here. Thought that maybe there was a horse collar. They're questioning that there's no flag for that. You know, last week we gave up 584 yards.
1: Big play yards.
0: So we struggled this year with big plays. You're right, chunk plays. And that was rough last week, 51 points. Nice play there. Smith again on the tackle. Stillwell held him up for a moment, and finishing him off was A.J. Smith. No gain. And we've talked about this all year. We'll make a play like that, and then we'll give up a big play. Just as we did a moment ago after no gain on first down, a huge run on second. So now it's second and 10 at the 25-yard line.
1: And it all comes down to discipline. I mean, we got to stay at home, and that's what happened earlier when Zero got that big run. He got outside of our containment.
0: A little reverse handoff there. Missed tackle.
1: Wrap up.
0: And finally coming in to make the grab, and it's Cresswell who got him there. We had about four guys have a shot at him. Holloway finally goes down. He did not gain anything. It'll be third down and still almost 10 to go. 4:08 as the clock ticks down here in the first quarter. Tallahassee with the early lead, 7-0 over Beauregard.
1: Now we've got to hold here because our defense, well, our defense stays on the field all the time because they go to offense. But we need the ball back.
0: Here comes pressure. Morgan all over him. They set up the screen, and there's a hole. They didn't call it. And we'll be tackled at the 20.
1: Nice.
0: Short of the first down. Morrison with the grab. And that'll bring up fourth down. They're going to try a field goal possibly here. They're at the 20.
14: Fourth down four.
0: And it looks like that's what they're doing. Here comes the kicker. Braxton Deer.
1: With all those playmakers on the field, I would be very cautious of a fake.
0: Caden Bell will hold. Braxton Darr will kick. This will be a 37-yarder. He didn't get it that one. He might have been hit.
1: Oh,
0: yeah, we're going to have a penalty for roughing the kicker, or at least running into the kicker, which will be enough for the first down regardless. So had a stop, and a penalty is going to give them a first down.
14: It's a call against the Tigers.
0: Yeah, Darr never really got a chance on that one. I don't know if it was because we ran into him or not.
15: Did we not tip that?
0: I don't think so. I think he just missed it. I may be wrong.
14: First down 10 at the 15 for the Hornets.
0: But you know, first down at the 15. Jones, quarterback draw, cuts back the 10 to the 5. They hold him up in the end zone with some pretty good blocking. And now a late penalty comes in after the score.
1: I think that was a hold.
0: Well, I don't know. I think the call is going to be for something else, though. I think it's going to be taunting. Touchdown. After we had the penalty, they got another shot, and they made the most of it. Beauregard is on the board, 7-6. We'll see about the penalty. It's unsportsmanlike conduct. And, the question is, do we want to take it here or want to take it on the kickoff? And I think we're going to back him up 15 after you saw that last kick.
1: Maybe that's
0: make
1: right.
0: It would be a point game right now. This could be a big point. But, of course, you could set yourself up for pretty good field position, too.
14: Touchdown is good.
0: 7-7 will be assessed on the kick. The touchdown's good, and it will – well, now they are going to back it up.
14: It says 10 yards. 15 yards.
0: If he misses it, you're a genius. Darr again. He's the long-range kicker. He missed one a minute ago from 37. This will be a 35-yard extra point. And he missed it right. He had the leg just barely. So that might have been a good move because Tallahassee still has a one-point lead. 7-6, 2:39 to go in the first quarter.
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1: Oh, he's gone. He's gone.
0: Griffin on the return. Left sideline. 30, 20, 10. Touchdown. Malachi Griffin.
14: Number 5.
1: And no flags.
0: It was a good kick. Darr hit it to the 15, and 85 yards later, Griffin takes it to the house.
1: Oh, I'm giving him the 13 on that.
0: All right, 87 yards later. Tigers with another touchdown. It's 13-6.
1: Nice return. I mean, he caught it right here over on this side, nearest, near the numbers, actually, on our side, and went all the way across the field, and then just turned on the jets.
0: And we're getting a whistle on the field. I think they didn't have the right football out there.
1: We'll have to make those ball boys run some laps.
0: Timmerman in the kick again. The extra point try coming.
1: What now?
0: Another whistle on the field. And somebody's.
18: I think they got 12.
0: Okay.
14: Substitution infraction.
0: Yeah.
1: Well, I might go for two now.
0: Well, you're at the 3-yard line now, the 1.5. It may not be a bad idea. Although it's an 8-point game if you make it. It could be 9. Now we're going to have to go for 2 on a high snap. And Rigsby will just be stuffed back there. It stays 13-6. 2:26 to go in the first quarter of play.
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0: Returned by Borgard's Philpott out to the 28-yard line. 13-6 Tallahassee, 2:20 to go in the opening quarter.
14: First down 10 for the Hornets at the 28.
0: Jones, empty set again.
1: I don't know if I have a Philpott on my list, man.
0: Number 19, should be in there. Running play, Morrison, right side, and stopped in the backfire. Tackle for loss. He'll mark him about a yard, maybe 2 yards behind the line of scrimmage. Jones.
1: That
0: is that reverse
1: handoff, right.
0: Misdirection, going behind the line again. Another big tackle. The Tigers starting to figure it out a little bit. So they went with Holloway. And there was Smith with some helpers. Jackson, that's Caleb, and Reigns in on the tackle. Now third down and 13.
14: 3 yard loss, third down 14.
0: Ball back at the 24-yard line. Well, don't get beat over top here.
15: It feels like what they're going to go back to, that drop pass earlier in the game.
0: Well, maybe we get a rush. No, we have him running out and had a man, and he missed him. Boy, he got our guy to bite because he thought he was going to take off and run, and then threw it last minute behind the intended receiver, Holloway. So it'll be fourth down, and Beauregard will have to punt.
1: We caught a break there because he was open and had a lot of green in front of him.
14: Number 10, Joshua Yassenkamp, in preparation for the Hornets. Deep for the Tigers, number 5.
0: Now the punt. Yassenkamp. Griffin back to return. Already has a touchdown on a punt or a kickoff return. Let's see if he can do it punt variety here.
1: 6 seconds. They're going to have to use a timeout.
0: We'll take a break with them. 13-6 Tallahassee, 55 seconds remaining in the first quarter.
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0: 9th best effort from Yassenkamp. The ball just wasn't hit well, and then it took a Tallahassee bounce on the punt. And it is downed at the 25. What do you have on the net? Was it even a yard? That's about where they punted it.
1: Yeah, that's – I think it was actually 6 yards. No, you're right.
0: I don't think he got anything.
1: He got maybe 1 yard because it might have been the 24.
0: Yeah, I think that's about where they were punting from. Well, a break for Tallahassee. That's about like a turnover. Here is Love, who had some early success. Back to the running game with him inside the 20 to the 15. It looks like he's close to another Tallahassee first down. He's gotten – couple of first down carries already tonight. Double digit runs for yardage. This one's going to be marked 9 yards, a second and short. Winding down the first quarter, a 13-6 Tallahassee lead. Morris in a pistol formation, Love to his left. And he will go outside after he went inside. He's got a first down inside the 10, down to the 6. It'll be first and goal for the Tigers. We've completed the first quarter of play, 13-6, Tallahassee on top.
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1: You got to forgive me. I don't have my glasses. First downs for Beauregard, 3 rushes, 11 rushes for 89 yards, 1 reception for 5 yards, 1 of 2 passing for Tallahassee. 5 first downs, 6 rushes, 53 yards, 3 receptions for 51 yards, 3 of 3 passing.
0: Here's Love on the handoff. Keeps his feet inside the 5 and takes it into the end zone. It's an 8-yard scoring run by Hap Love and the Tigers. Go up 19-6. See if we try to kick it or maybe go for two here. Not able to get a kick off last time. We're going to stick with a kicking game.
14: Number 3, Zimmerman to attempt the play.
0: Just to make it a 14-point lead.
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0: First play of the second quarter, a touchdown for Love. Tallahassee's third score of the night. Got it down. The kick is up, and it is good. Tallahassee 20, Beauregard 6. 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
0: And it's going to be a play at the plate. Safe!
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0: McGill, kick it off.
1: Got to give it to him. You know, this is really his first time. He's practiced, but he's done a good job tonight.
0: No doubt. And it'll be taken at the 25-yard line, brought out to the 30 and the 31 by Morrison.
14: Number 22, Shane Morrison, returns for the
0: Well, Warriors. The Tallahassee offense has scored on each of its touches tonight. Opening drive touchdown, then a kickoff return for a touchdown, and a short field on the last drive, just a 25-yard drive, but the final run, an 8-yard scamper by Hamp Love has put the Tigers up by 2 scores. 20-6, 11:49 remains in the second quarter.
1: Glad we made the adjustments. We've got to stay on them now because I'd like to build a lead. Because you never know what can happen in these games.
0: No doubt.
1: was a
0: straight run with the quarterback. That's a hold. He took him down. Wow, they finally threw it.
1: He threw it, yeah.
0: You couldn't have missed that one. Wick Cresswell just got tackled on the right side of the line. And they're going to have to bring that one back after a pretty nice run by the quarterback, but he never would have had the edge had it not been for that great form tackle by his right side tackle. Third holding call against Borgard tonight.
1: Yeah, they really ought to. That would have been a tackle, not just a hold.
0: Backs it up to the 21. First and 20. Try it again. Running play up the middle with Holloway. He will get up to the 23, only about 2 yards.
14: 3 yard gain.
0: Second down, 17.
1: And Witt did a good job there, stepping up, turning that play back inside because it looked like they were wanting to come around this end again. And he came up, made them turn it back inside where he had support.
14: Second down, 17.
0: Quarterback rolling right, Jones. Has time, looking down the field. Pressure coming. Hit by Love. Great defensive play by Hamp Love. Takes him out of bounds for a loss, a sack. Lost about 2 yards. It'll bring up third down and 18.
14: A loss of a yard.
15: They're sending guys out in the pass pattern, but it's as if they're running beside each other. He didn't have a whole lot of options to put the ball there.
0: Yeah, he tried to buy some time with that rollout there. But it didn't look like anybody was open. Tallahassee defense hoping to get off the field and force another punt. A third and long. Two receivers left, and it looks like a quarterback run all the way with Jones.
1: Come up, I see it.
0: And a great play by Rigsby coming up to make the tackle. One on one. And he stopped him for about a yard. Fourth down, they have to punt it away. Fourth and long, 17 to go. And the dangerous Griffin back to return. Last time they didn't get really a good punt off at all. Obviously, it didn't net any yardage. Straight up in the air. We'll see what happens here as they bring Yasichok on again.
14: And punt formation for the Hornets.
0: Griffin stands near midfield. And he dropped it and didn't get it, but he did get the punt off. I thought we might block it. Smith just missed it. He was there. Not much on this punt either as it went out of bounds at the 32. It's an 8-yard punt. Boy, I tell you, special teams can really hurt you. It has already hurt Borgard tonight. A couple of rough punts, a kickoff return from Tallahassee for a touchdown. They missed an extra point as well. We've missed one. We got the ball again with another short field at the 32 this time. The last drive started at their 25. 10:41 to go until halftime, 20-6, and the Tigers looking for more. Timmerman and Rigsby flanked out left side, right side, Griffin. Shotgun for Morris and Love. To his left.
1: I like what we got out here on this side.
0: Well, you got Jackson, remember, in a little wing position. He did catch a touchdown earlier tonight. Do we go back to that? Are going to throw. It's going to be out to Timmerman, who has the catch. And he's inside the 15. Keeps his feet to the 12-yard line.
14: Pass complete to number 3, Timmerman. First down for the Tigers.
1: And that's who I was looking at. I kind of thought he would go deep into the end zone, but he ran his out. And he was wide open. Nobody was even around him.
0: First down for the Tigers. Now back in the red zone.
15: Hudson's been a problem all year, regardless of where playing. He just finds a hole and gets open.

0: I'll go ahead and say it. Hemp can take a beating a lot better than Trent can right now. And if Hemp can get positive yards on these
1: rushes.
0: He's
1: a bigger body, you know.
0: Yeah, let him do it. And they haven't stopped him yet.
1: And Trent is playing kind of banged up. He was in a boot earlier this week. He's been banged up all year. We got a whistle, and we got a timeout taken by Beauregard. 9:36 to go in the first half. It's Tamils 20 and Beauregard 6.
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1: Got a penalty after the Beauregard timeout. We line up the line of scrimmage and get a procedure call, 5 yards against the Tigers. So now it's second and 14. Got to get to the 3 for a first down at the 17-yard line. 3 wide right, 1 left. Shotgun for Morris. Love to his right. It comes some pressure. He picked it up, throw it out to Griffin, catch is made, slips a tackle, keeps his feet at the 10, and down at the 9. Boy, a lot of work to get that much. It will bring up third down and still need about 6.
7: Stop made by number 7, Reese Brown. Third down.
0: Say what you want. Trent, man, I'm going to tell you, he's got a heart the size of 6'2 quarterback. And he's got a cannon, too, because that was all the way across the field, and he got it there when he needed to. Good play, good positive yards.
1: Yeah, long throw for short yardage all the way across the field. Looking to throw again. Pressure coming in. Flushed out, has to just throw that one away. And now it's fourth down. And
0: there's a flag.
1: See about that one first. Looks like he might be waving it off. I'm not sure why.
0: Excuse me.
1: And they are waving off the flag. So fourth down and 6 from the 9. You got your regular kicker. You might kick it here. Make it a 3-possession game. But
0: I go for this.
1: Yeah, I think in this situation you probably have to go for it. 8:48 remaining in the second quarter. Tattlesee with a 14-point lead. A 4th and 6 from the 9. Whistles. I think we called a timeout before. I want to make sure we get this one right. We'll take a quick break.
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2: Morrison, all kinds of trouble, is going to be sacked. We never even got a chance to get that play going. Borgard with a huge stop. On 4th and 6 from the 9-yard line, they get a sack and they'll take over. See where he marked his forward progress.
3: And we gave him
2: that far back?
3: 12 yards, golly.
2: Was it that far back?
3: Yeah.
2: My gosh, I thought he had a little bit of forward progress there. I mean, I know he was going backwards forever, but they marked it at the 26-yard line. And we were on the 9. That's a 17-yard loss.
3: 17-yard, yeah.
2: I know he's just wanting to get rid of it, but he never had really a chance. We needed a little more protection there. It didn't work out.
3: Well, you know, when you
2: – I mean, we only need 6 yards. You don't need a lot of time to throw if you've got a quick route. I mean, it's a 6-yard game for a first down. Here's Borgard. A little momentum on their side now. And then some. Quarterback run. Midfield left side. Penalty flags.
4: He got it.
2: He's going to take it to Pater, but it's coming back. Another hold against Borgard. You can see they got some talent. They got athletes, but they keep self-inflicting with penalties.
3: And that was an obvious hold.
2: They threw a couple of flags near midfield. So let's see where they mark it, where it still may be first down yardage. But it's not a touchdown. Boy, we've given up some big plays, but again, aided by penalty. So Race, a 74-yard touchdown run. As they assess the penalty, they're going to mark it back in Hornets territory.
3: The 44?
2: I'm waiting on him to place it down. Looks like that's right. 44-yard line, yes.
5: First down and 10 for the Hornets. That's a 44.
2: Still a first down, though. And a change at quarterback. We got whistles blow. Where did the whistle cut? The official's still at. You got to blow that down. That was an inadvertent whistle or something. Didn't you hear it?
3: Yeah, I heard it.
2: They never did.
3: But you don't know if was it in the stands or was it from an official?
2: Well, either way, everybody stopped. Asa Capps is the new quarterback, and he stopped. And, boy, the Borgard folks are fired up.
6: It sounded like it was on the field. It sounded like it was in front of me.
2: Yeah, and they want a correction. They want them to replay the down, and I can't disagree with that. But they're not going to get it, it doesn't look like. 32-yard line, that's a huge loss. 12-yard loss now on a sack. And I think Borgard's going to call a timeout to get a piece of this white hat right now.
3: So we'll
2: take a break with him. It's 7:40 to go, 20-6, Tallahassee here in the second quarter.
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2: Running play after the last timeout, and it's the last one for Borgard. Morrison with a nice run, carrying tacklers with him out to the 42-yard line. Picked up a good bit of what they lost on that sack, which we thought was an inadvertent whistle, and it did not get overturned. Most of the guys on the field stopped play, but the official, the white hat, never did stop play, the referee. And the play stood. So now they're in a third and long situation, third down about 12. They've already had a touchdown erased off the board on this drive on the holding call.
3: And I didn't know if you noticed, but they've changed quarterbacks the past couple of plays.
2: Yeah, caps.
3: They
2: go back to Jones. And he will run an option left side, and he'll be tackled by Hamp Love coming up to take him to the turf.
3: And it looked like he wanted to pitch that ball, but his running back had already passed him and was like 3 yards ahead of him.
2: Another sack by Love in the Tigers' defense. It's a holding call on the play on top of that, which will decline. Fourth down, they have to punt it away. They marked him down at the 39. He lost three. Fourth down now at about 14, maybe 15. Griffin back to return. Back-to-back punts have not gone beyond 10 yards. We'll see if they have a better effort here from Yasinchuk. Good snap. His kick is an end-over-end job, a low line drive, and he got a good one on that one because we're not going to pick it up. It's going to go down to the Tigers 25, no return. And that worked out as Tannelsee will have it with 6:32 to go in the second quarter and leading it 20-6. We'll have our Parker Tire and Service Center halftime report coming your way with some scores. We have, of course, some analysis from Oz and Brad and our student athlete of the week. 28-0 Stanhope leads Percy Julian. 4 minutes left in the first half. Benjamin Russell is up on Pike Road 14-7 that game in the second quarter.
3: That sounds like a good game.
2: Oh, yeah, expected it to be. That's probably for the region championship tonight with those two. Running play, a lot of room for Love. Up the middle, first down yardage out to the 40-yard line. He's having a good night, both sides of the football.
5: First down for the Tigers.
6: Just straight ahead downhill.
2: Yeah, man, give credit to this offensive front. They're opening up some lanes. See Big Mike Linnez in the middle there. Diego, a couple seniors. Cole, another senior. Stillwell's up there. They're doing their job. Here's another running play right up the middle and another first down. 40-yard line for Love. 30-yard line. 20-yard line.
3: Oh,
2: to the
3: 10.
2: He's going to score. Hamp Love with a huge touchdown run of 59 yards. And the Tigers go ahead 26-6.
3: That puts Hamp 10 rushes. 135 yards.
2: Career high.
3: That's not a bad average.
2: Not at all. 13.5 per carry. That's his biggest right there. He's got a couple of scores already.
3: And I've got to give credit to our offensive line. Look, we've needed some breaks, and we've had some because we haven't had a lot this year. But our line is playing really well against this Beauregard defense.
2: Here is Timmerman to kick. He's made his kicks. He didn't get a chance on one of them. We had a high snap. Get this one down. The kick's up. And he made that one. 27-6, 5:59 remaining in the first half of action. It's Tannelsee on top. Tannelsee Tigers football on WTLS and Tannelsee Times TV on YouTube.
4: Hello, this is Trey Waldrop, lead pastor of First Baptist Church in Tallahassee. 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We desire to see our community thrive, its people flourish, and be a part of its future as the treasure on the Tallapoosa. It's going to take each of us committing to the work and together cooperating to see that work come to fruition. We're praying knowing that it ultimately depends on God, and yet we work as if it all depends on us. 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
2: McGee to kick, 27-6, Tattlesee on top. Puts it on the tee at the 40-yard line. And it'll be taken by Holloway back at the 25, 30-yard line, 31, still on his feet, 32, and still moving the pile forward, 35-yard line. Can we put him down? 36, we do. Beauregard ball. Tigers with a 3-touchdown advantage now with 5:48 remaining in the first half. Let's give a shout-out to the Milner family in West Palm Beach tonight, watching us on Tallahassee Times TV on YouTube. Would you trade places with them? Sounds like a pretty good place to be.
3: Oh, no.
2: And they're away from the storm and all, you know, down there, I think.
3: Yeah, but there was rain down there today when I looked on the radar.
2: At West Palm Beach?
3: Well, down around the Orlando area. I'm sorry, West Palm Beach is farther north, I believe.
2: I thought it was southern.
3: Is it?
2: Heck, I.
3: West Palm? I don't know, man. I
2: need to get my Florida map out. Here's that handoff. Going back to Holloway, weaving his way in and out of would-be tacklers. He gets it across the 40, up to the 44-yard line. And he picked up about 7 yards. I'd like to get a stop.
5: 8-yard gain, second down two.
2: Here's Jones on a running play up the middle, across midfield, first down, 40-yard line. Boy, he's fast.
3: He
2: 35 to the 34 of the Tigers.
5: Okay, first down for the Hornets. Stop made by number one, Ridgeby, and number five.
2: Well, Ridgeby. I had to first verify. West Palm Beach, just north of Fort Lauderdale.
3: Okay,
2: so, then more southern Florida there for you. Not quite all the way down to the tip with Miami, but pretty good ways down. Signal's getting out good tonight, right? Yeah. First down from the 34. Jones again looking for some room.
3: Oh, that
2: they're
3: was
2: holding
3: horrible.
2: On the edge. Goodness. Down to the 20.
5: Number one, Jones ball carrier. First down for the Hornets.
2: No call on the right side again. Mm. Sealed that line with a little grab of the jersey, but the official did not see that one.
3: How did he miss
2: it? It is another first down. First down for Beauregard.
5: Tiger 20.
2: You know, it's one of those where he knew he was doing it. He almost held his hands up in the air like you do when you know you're guilty. Just don't look at me. Up the middle, Stillwell with a nice defensive play. Coming in to make the tackle. Morrison, the runner, stopped him for a loss back to the 22. Second down and 12. Time on the field for a player down. And we'll take a break with him. 4:08 to go. Second quarter, Tigers up 27-6.
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2: Robert Parker, 6'3", 245-pound lineman for Beauregard, walks off on his own power, but like he injured a leg. As we go back to live action, first down run by the quarterback. Jones goes inside the 20 to the 15. He picked up about 6 yards. It's going to be third down, and they need
3: six.
2: Looks like maybe closer to five, but what do they got to get to, the 10?
5: Third down, five.
6: Yeah, they're dead on the 10 for the first.
2: Okay. Well, I got to think four down territory, whatever. You know, you're down 21 right here with 3:18 remaining. Clock is ticking. Tigers have been quick strike tonight with its offense. And it will be Jones running. He's got some room out there. Tries to cut back, and there's Love again. Ham Love has made a lot of big plays. That one stopped him at the line. It'll be fourth down and five.
5: Stop made by number 11, Ham Love. Fourth down.
2: And they'll be going here. Under 3 minutes. 5 yards to go. The ball is on the 15-yard line. Jones with three receivers to his right, two more on the left side, and a shotgun.
3: Oh, they didn't throw it. Oh, good.
2: Yeah, we might have come across the neutral zone there. There's no call. Here's the snap. Here comes the pressure from the backside. Jones trying to run away from it. He gets away from it. He's got one man to beat, and Griffin, he will not get by him. Malachi Griffin came through and stopped him in the backfield. Back at the 27-yard line, and Tannelsee will take over there. Very similar to what happened to the Tigers on their last drive when they went backwards on a sack, and their drive was foiled. So Tannelsee with the football with 2:13 remaining till halftime and a chance to add to its lead. We will get the second half kick as well. 2:13. And here's the offense again. Boy, the Beauregard coaches are in this box with us, and they're really fired up about that one. They are pacing back and forth behind us.
3: Well, you know, I mean, if he got into the neutral zone, all right. A lot of times our guys are stepping and not getting into the neutral zone. I don't know.
2: How many timeouts do we have? Two?
3: Two.
2: Yeah. Here's Trent. Got pressure. He's going to try to run through it. And he will get some positive yardage out across the 30 to the 33-yard line. Clock rolling, 2:02.
6: That last play, the play you guys were just talking about, I didn't see us getting a neutral zone at all.
2: Yeah, apparently the officials didn't either. Saw movement, but that not enough to draw a flag, apparently. And it's not like an offensive guy. You have to come across. The offensive guy jitters. He's going to get it batted in the air and incomplete. Boy.
5: Pass is knocked down.
2: Now third down. Pass attempt by Morris. And they're starting to get a little bit more heat on him. And we kind of vacated the running game, which was working pretty well a moment ago with Love. So I don't know what we do here on third down. I wouldn't have a problem trying to run a ball and just see if he can get it. Maybe catch him off guard a bit. But he's not in there right now.
3: Ham's not. No, he's not.
2: It is Reeves in the backfield now, hopefully for pass protection, but they're lining up. They look like they're coming. And Trent will throw, and it will be caught. No, it dropped it. Trying to hit Rigsby, he couldn't hold on to it. So it's fourth down. I don't think he would have gotten it either way. He was short of the line, even if he holds on. So we're going to have to punt it. That's not the way we thought that would go, a three and out. And it stops the clock with 1:40 on the incompletion. Fourth down and five. And here's Timmerman, his first punt of the night.
3: Yeah, I would.
2: And it's key, by the way, big key to, you're going to have to get another stop now. They got 1:40. I know they have no timeouts, but our defense has got to come up with another stop. You don't want to give them the momentum going in the locker room and cut this to 2 scores.
3: Right.
2: Pretty good punt away from the return man, Holloway, but it takes a Beauregard bounce now, rolls back Tannelsee's way, and will be down at the 42 of the Hornets. They've got 1:31 to work with until halftime. We'll have our Pride of Tannelsee performing, a special senior night performance coming up at the half. Maybe we can create a turnover and get it right back. Never know. We still have two timeouts. So, I mean, we get a stop. If they try to throw it and leave some time, we could still get a chance to get it back.
3: They've been very productive with their run. I don't know if they even try to throw. And then now they're coming out to throw.
2: Over the middle and just missed his target. It was Holloway running a post route up the middle, and it was a little off target. Second down and 10, stops the clock at 1:25. Well, if they don't get much on this play, it's an incompletion or a run for a low gain, I would use a timeout.
3: Oh, yeah.
2: Take our chances of getting the ball back. Unless we're just content with a 27-6 score, I think we could maybe get one more on the board. Would like to get a turnover, possibly.
3: And they're under 10 seconds. They're not. Yeah.
2: Created some points off turnovers this year. They're going to swing it out. It is caught out of the backfield by Holloway. He will go out of bounds at the 48. Short of the first down. It's third down. Stops the clock at 1:17.
5: Number 9, A.J. Smith. 5-yard gain, third down and 5.
2: They've got to get to just past midfield. They need about 5 more yards. And a third down play coming up. And it'll be a key decision if they don't get it here, whether or not they would go for it. And they gave us, by going out of bounds, if we can get a stop, no timeout to have to use. We still have the two timeouts. Didn't have to use one there. If we could get a stop on this, it'll be fourth down. Maybe a chance to get it back. It's going to be a Jones run.
3: And
2: he is going to be hit at midfield. He's short.
5: So one,
2: now, do we take the timeout? 1:10.
5: He's fourth down.
2: I think Coach Farmer's contemplating. It's kind of a tough thing to do. You give them time. They may go for it. I think they will. They're down 27-6 at short yardage, and Tallahassee does use a timeout. It's going to be fourth and three.
5: Be fourth down and three for the Hornets.
2: So we'll keep it here, and we got 1:04 on the clock. And, you know, if I'm making the call on – I think he made the right – Coach Farmer made the right call.
3: Yes, I think so.
2: Because if we get a stop, we can get the ball back. But then again, we gave them – you know, I think they got to go for it. They're down 27-6, so it's fourth and three. If it's fourth and 10, I think it'd be a different situation. But here at midfield, basically, they're not deep in their own territory.
3: Now, what do you do defensively? I'm loading the line.
2: Well, he's going to – I expect the quarterback's going to have a run play
3: for
2: him. Yeah, he's pretty much been a one-man show tonight, so we'll see about that.
5: Fourth down,
2: they can always go one of their backs, but I think he's – with the ball in his hands, he's the most elusive. Talk about Jadonte Jones, the quarterback for Beauregard, wearing number one. 1:10, they put some time back on the clock, and here comes fourth and three for Beauregard. And they
3: and
2: got
3: they
2: moving
3: moved, so
2: before the snap. I think the center missed
5: the
2: call. He must have not have heard
5: the
2: height call, and it's going to be a 5-yard penalty. Now, that may change their mind on whether they go for it or not here, because now you're giving Tallahassee a short field if you don't get it. Which you were going to give them good field position, but it's a tougher make now, fourth down and long. Fourth and about 8. And here comes the punting team. And there is another element. They have struggled with punts tonight.
3: Exactly.
2: A couple of shanks.
3: But we do not want to hit them. We don't want to rough him.
2: Here's Griffin back to return. He has a kickoff return for a touchdown tonight. If he gets a chance, watch out.
3: Who's punting?
2: Kicked it away from him, and he's not going to be able to return it. It's going to roll inside the 20. That changed things up a little bit for Tallahassee, but down to 59 seconds. That was Yasinchak.
3: I just wanted to hear you say his name again.
2: Well, thanks.
3: You've done so well all night.
2: I don't know if I've even gotten close to pronouncing it correctly.
5: First down 10.
3: 59 seconds.
5: 16.
3: Run the ball. See what we do.
2: Two timeouts for the Tigers, but they're at their own 16 now. Leading it 27-6. Well, this is one of those situations. Don't take a lot of chances really here. I think you got to be playing a little bit safe deep in your own territory with a big lead.
3: But they're also not loading the line like they were the last possession.
2: Looks like they are now. Here
3: but
2: comes some pressure.
3: With it.
2: Trent throws. And they are ruling a catch up at about the 24. The clock will run. It's under 50 seconds now. Short of the first down, made 9 on the catch by Griffin.
5: Second down, two.
2: Looking to pass again. Could run for it. Now he's got his man open, and he's going to get a catch by Griffin. Midfield to the 40.
3: He's
2: to
3: gone.
2: The 30.
3: That's it.
2: Nobody's going to catch him. 20. 10,
3: a flag
2: touchdown,
3: now.
2: A flag. I don't know what happened back there at the line, but this one might be coming back. We'll see.
5: There is a flag on the play.
3: Illegal.
2: Ineligible man downfield.
5: Substitution infraction against the Tigers.
2: Oh, man. Well, it sometimes happens. Linemen start getting downfield a little bit when the quarterback's out in space, and he having a word with one of his linemen now. It's Trent. But he drew the defender, the cover man on Griffin, when he thought he was going to take off and run. And, boy, it was an easy touchdown. But the penalty will bring it back. The clock is at 27 seconds. So both teams have had points come off the board with penalties tonight.
3: 19.
2: And we'll redo second down.
5: Second down.
2: This makes it second and about eight. 27 seconds. Clock's back running again. Trent in trouble. Fumbled it. We got back on it. Oh, they blew a whistle and threw a flag. I think they got confused. And now the official said, wave off this flag, too.
3: Goodness.
2: We got back on it anyway. I think he didn't mean to, but the clock is stopped at 16 seconds. What he was trying to do was throw a beanbag, I believe, and he threw the flag instead.
3: So he also blew the whistle. Pass.
2: Is that what he's saying?
3: Well,
2: they did mark it back to the line of scrimmage.
3: I guess they had to because.
2: Well, the clock is at 13 seconds and not running, so I assume that is the call. Because we didn't use a timeout, so incomplete. We're not going to try anything else. See, we'll just run it with Reeves. Reeves says, can you get you a first down, maybe? He's out across the 25. Did he get the first down? They haven't stopped the clock to move the chains, though. And for whatever reason, I don't know why they didn't. You should be – the clock's rolling. Never stopped to move the chains. Oh, well. Not that I guess it really mattered. We probably weren't going to try anything anyway. We don't get another playoff. That ends the second quarter, and the first half is in the books. Tattlesee leads 27-6 over Beauregard. Tattlesee Tigers football on WTLS and Tattlesee Times TV on YouTube.
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2: Time for our Student Athlete of the Week, presented by District Attorney Mike Segrist. And this week, it's Hamp Love, the sophomore at Tattlesee High School, the son of Pat and Heidi Love. This is his second year with the Varsity Tigers. He wears number 11 and plays running back, tight end, linebacker, and quarterback. He started playing football when he was just 9 years old with the Tattlesee Youth Football League. Followed that up with school ball at Southside Middle School. He's now a member of the wrestling team as well, and he's wrestled at the varsity level for the state championship Tigers the past 2 years. He wrestled in the 165-pound class last year. This year he's moving up to 190. Hamp started wrestling when he was just 4 years old. He's also a member of the Tattlesee High School baseball team, where he plays first base and pitches. This will be his second year with the varsity. Started playing the sport when his parents signed him up for T-ball at age 4. Played Dixie Youth, Babe Ruth, and travel ball with the hit squad. After high school, he'd love to play more baseball at the next level. He's unsure of his field of study. He's maintained a GPA of 3.35. That's an 89.7 average. What he likes most about THS, he says, is the people. His favorite food is steak cooked by his father.
3: Heck yeah.
2: His favorite snack, dill pickle chips.
3: There you go.
2: When asked what he does in his spare time, he says, I don't really have any spare time. Before he goes to bed, he eats 3 peanut butter and jelly sandwiches and then eats another one when he gets up in the morning. It's showing off the diet, I think. He's having a pretty good first half on both sides of the football. He's doing it in the classroom, too. Hamp Love, this week's Student Athlete of the Week. Again, presented by District Attorney Mike Segrist.
3: Look, this shows you how old I am. I remember him on Haley, my oldest, shoulders at a softball tournament. He was that small.
2: Of course, his father is a longtime coach here at Tattlesee, and his sister is now coaching at Tattlesee. So, he's got it in the family. Let's look at some other scores. Of course, our score here at the half, Tattlesee up on Beauregard by a score of 27-6. Here's some other scores from games going on tonight. It's halftime, and Benjamin Russell putting it on Pike Road, 24-7.
3: Ooh.
2: Prattville at halftime leads Oak Mountain 14-3.
3: Nice.
2: Greenville up on Hopeful. It's 20-7. That game is also at halftime. In the second quarter, Stanhope leads Percy Julian 28-0. Also in the second quarter, Opelika 35, Dothan 14. And Dable and Lynette at half. It's Dable 12, Lynette 7. Wetumpka, first quarter score up on Park Crossing, 14-0. Auburn leads Jag. It's 45-6. It's at halftime. And thought I had a score or two more here. Let's see. Montgomery Academy, 49. Pike Lib is nothing. It's halftime there. And Trinity, is this week? I'm making sure I got the right scores from the text I'm receiving. They don't play till tomorrow night, do they?
3: I don't know if they.
2: Yeah, that's last week. That's okay. Last week. They play Westbrook tomorrow. They won a few games that's not being played tonight. I think that's all I've got in my message trail here. Maybe some other folks can send me some of these other scores from games that I did not call out.
3: And I think that thing is, you know, they don't know if it's going to speed up, slow down, or what. Isaias. Or Isaias. But somebody's going to get wet tomorrow, no matter when they play.
2: Yeah, almost everybody moved to tonight. But there are a few that hung in there with their regular schedule on Friday. Tigers back on the field, ready to start the second half. We'll get the second half kickoff. I know you rolled through the stats. I didn't get to hear them, but we pretty much dominated the first half, I'm sure, on the stat sheet as we did on the scoreboard.
3: We did. Gosh, let me look back. So we had forgive me, from 10 first downs to their 5, 131 rushing yards. Now, they had 126, but ours were on 13 rushes. Theirs was on 25. And then we only had 86 yards passing, but they only had 10.
2: Yeah, so they pretty much ran with their quarterback most of their production. You know, we did have a touchdown erased right before halftime on a legal man downfield. And could have been even worse. Of course, Borgard had one wiped off as well with a penalty. Dar kicks, and it will be Timmerman and Rigsby colliding. Timmerman was coming up to get it, and backpedaling was Rigsby. I guess that's one of those where you got to call it, just like in baseball, right?
3: That's right. That's right.
2: They go down at the 28, tackle each other. Tigers start right there as we begin the third quarter. 27-6 lead. Tigers have not trailed in this game. They led early 7-0. Borgard came back and cut it to 1 but missed the extra point. And the next 21 points were scored by the Tigers to end the first half. Here's Love, who had some success. He's already over 100 yards, and he will get another first down. That's the way it began tonight. His first carry of the first half was for first down yardage, and he starts the second half the same way.
3: They let him get a rest, and now we're going to let him pile on some yards here.
2: 12 yards on that carry, first down, Tannelsy. So it's peanut butter and jelly sandwiches.
3: Look, with a metabolism like that, go ahead and eat them, man.
2: Running play. You can do it now. You can't do it when you get our age, right?
3: No, I look at a peanut butter and jelly sandwich. I gain weight.
2: Up to the 44. A gain of 4. Second down at 6.
4: Second down at 6.
3: Nice run. He was a shoestring tackle away from breaking that one, too, and getting at least 10 more yards.
2: Going to throw now. And it's intercepted.
3: Man.
2: Right side and tackled at the 20 pick. And that's a first turnover of the night by the Tigers. Caden Bell with the interception. And a big stop. And see if Borgard can work their way back into this game. He just read the quarterback on that one. Jumped right up and got it right off the line of scrimmage.
4: First down 10 for the Hornets.
2: So Borgard now at the Tigers 20, first and 10. And they'll stack receivers up on the left side. Two stacks of two, four receivers over there, one solo receiver on the right, and Holloway comes in motion. And it is Jones running that way, a little pitch out to him. And he is hit as he got to the 18 by Griffin and driven out of bounds. A gain of 2.
4: Stop made by number 5, Malachi Griffin. A 2-yard gain, second down, 8.
2: Remember to join us for First Community Bank sponsored Football Friday tomorrow morning on the wake-up call. We get a chance to do it with a recap of the game tomorrow, just as we did last week with another Thursday game. Jones runs up the middle, now goes outside, gets outside
3: so
2: the containment. And will be hit out of bounds inside the 10. It was Griffin who had to come over and get him, but he does have a first down. It's first and goal, Borgard.
3: And we had guys in position. He's just so fast that he beat us to the corner and got around our outside for positive yards because we had him in the backfield.
2: Mark down at the 7. Borgard down 27-6, but looking to cut into the lead. Once again, empty backfield with a shotgun for Jones. And he's got 5 receivers. 3 to the right, 2 to the left. Shifts through a couple of tacklers. There's a penalty flag as he got down to about the 2.
3: There's a hold or
2: and Morgan,
3: a personal foul.
2: Morgan got hurt on the play. I hope that's not his shoulder again. Looks like he's holding his hand like he got hit.
3: I think that's something else, Michael.
2: Well, maybe it was something else. It is the holding call, and they have a handful of those tonight. Backed it up to the 17. Still First down, but goal to goal from outside the 10 now. The pass and incomplete. Everybody was pretty well covered there. Second down and goal to go.
3: That was dangerous. I mean, if one of our guys, I mean, so I know you don't really, some defensive backs, you don't teach them to keep their eyes on the quarterback. You want them to stay on their man and keep their eyes there. If he looks up at the quarterback, he probably steps out there and has an interception and a touchdown. Because that did not have a lot on it when he threw it.
2: Running right, quarterback all the way. Cuts back
3: stretch
2: at the 20.
3: Got him.
2: Is hit at the 15, down to the 14. And it will bring up third down. They have put it on the 13-yard line. Got a score on one of these next two plays.
4: Third down and goal from the 13.
2: Under 10 minutes to go, just underway here in the third quarter. Beauregard trying to take advantage of the first turnover of the night. An interception. And they fumbled
3: fumble.
2: It, and it's on the ground, and looks like it got back on it.
3: There's a flag, too.
2: Or maybe not.
3: Oh, we got it.
2: They did.
3: Oh.
2: Tattlesy did get it. Who got it?
4: Love.
2: Boy, what a night he's having. Hamp Love with a recovery, and the Tigers get it back and stop the drive. There is a flag at the line of scrimmage. Let's see what that was.
4: First down 10 for the Tigers at the 13.
2: Legal procedure will decline that one. So Tallahassee takes over. We trade turnovers on the opening drives of the third quarter. And Tallahassee back on offense with a 27-6 lead. 9:25 mark of this third quarter of play. Morris with Love to his left. He'll run it. Run over the defender. Good gosh, he just drove right over Morrison. Out across the 15, but he held on to him. Did Morrison. Love took it for a short ride. It was a gain of about 4 yards. Second and 6. Do it again. Out across the 20 to the 23-yard line, close to the first down. And they say, yes, it's enough. Move the chains.
4: Stop made by number 22, Shane Morrison.
3: And they're keeping that clock rolling.
2: I like it. When you got a lead, you can run. Boy, there's nothing more satisfying.
3: That's right.
2: Love again, left side. Out to the 25, the 27. Every time he touches it, he's getting 4 and 5 yards. You know, you see, Beauregard is a lot like us as far as the depth that they have. They're playing a lot of guys on both sides of the football.
3: That's right.
2: Same situation. Their numbers are down. It was a 4 yard gain, second down, 6 yards to go. Keep it with Love. First down, the penalty flag comes in as he got out across 35 to 37.
4: First down for the Tigers.
2: Seen our fair share of the laundry on the field tonight.
4: Made by number 11, Christian Valdell. Indication penalty is against the Tigers.
2: Holding against Tattlesy now. Takes away a pretty nice run by Love. And our line's leaning on him a little bit right now.
3: That's right.
2: Back to the 20 against the first down. And it's second and 13 now.
3: we've needed to be able to lean up against somebody and actually dominate the line.
2: Going to pass. Going to complete it. Jackson, he's got a couple of catches tonight, including a touchdown.
3: He sure does.
2: Kept his feet across the 30 to the 32. He got close to the first down. Caleb Jackson.
4: Number 22, Shane Morrison.
3: They're saying he got it.
2: He did. He marked it at the 33. Enough to move the chains. How about that? First and 10 for Tallahassee. And it's a running play. Right side. Broken tackle by Reeves. Keeps his feet as he crosses the 40 and out to the 45. He's got another Tallahassee first down. Jeremiah Reeves.
3: That was a nice little rumble.
4: It's good, for the first time.
2: It's good to see some of these seniors like Reeves doing good things. He's had some nice plays tonight on both sides of the football, even on special teams. Turning clock right now. Here come the Beauregard defenders, Zola, lining up on the line of scrimmage. Reeves tried to get outside. He just couldn't get there. As he'll be stopped Reeves for a gain period. Maybe of a yard.
4: Stop made by number 22, Shane Morrison.
2: Well, they had all, all their guys coming up in the box that time.
3: Yeah, they did. And he still almost broke the tackle.
2: Second and 9, under 6 minutes to go, third quarter. Trent throws. It's Timmerman who's got it. Midfield, breaks a tackle, keeps his feet moving to the 47. A couple yards shy of the first down stick, bringing up third down.
3: Got to give Trent some credit on that one. He had to go sidearm because when he came back to pass, a defender was right in his passing lane.

0: for the first down.
1: And it looks like one of the Beauregard defenders is hurt. Michael Christian, who helped on the tackle, banged up, but will stay on the field. Another big first down run for Hamp Love, but great blocking on the left side of that front line. Love again. Stutter steps, takes it down inside the 40, down to about the 37-yard line.
0: 4-yard gain, second down six.
1: Another 4 yards.
0: 51, Parrish Cooper.
1: Tennessee trying to pick up win number two. The Hornets looking for their first victory of the season. Second down. Love again. Up the middle of the defense. Steps over a couple, hurling through the defense. Inside the 30 to the 27. And it's another Tennessee first down.
2: Big chunks of yards. I love it.
1: Well, we haven't had this kind of success running the ball all season, especially running backs. We've had some, you know, some basically some scramble-type plays that Trent's rid off some big runs, but just lining up and handing off and finding those holes has been difficult. Not so much tonight. As I got to think that Hamp Love's closing in on 200 yards the way he's running the football now.
2: He is.
1: Time on the field. We'll get that total for you in a minute. 4:01 to go, third quarter, Tennessee 27, Beauregard 6.
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1: Tennessee with the timeout on the field. A first down at the 27 of the Hornets. 27-6 lead with 4:01 remaining in the third quarter. And Hamp Love now at 185 yards, a career high for him by far, and the most rushing yards for a Tennessee back this year. We haven't had, I don't think we've had a runner go over 100 yards this year.
2: I don't either.
1: Looking to throw pressure. He got it off. He's got an open man. It's going to be Rigsby, and it's a touchdown. What a pass by Trent Morris as he was hammered as he let it go. And Rigsby with a long touchdown grab put the Tigers up 33-6.
2: And that's great. Senior to senior. What a good, good experience from this night.
1: 27-yard touchdown pass again from Morris to Rigsby. And Timmerman will come in for the kick. 3:54 left in this third quarter.
0: Number three, Timmerman.
1: Rigsby will hold on this one. High snap, but got it down. The kick is going to be partially blocked, or may have just not hit it well. No good. 33-6 the score. Tennessee up. 3:54 remaining third quarter. Tennessee Tigers football on WTLS. 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
5: Tallahassee up now 34-6 as we get ready for the kickoff. McGee will put it down on the 40.
6: Not sure what the officials are waiting on here. Oh, something going on with the scoreboard.
5: Yet stuck. Yeah, it looks like a reboot might be necessary. This is a digital scoreboard now. And they got to have a clock. That's the running clock up there. So not sure exactly what they'll do about that if they can't get it rebooted, reset. And you see the error message on the screen. We can all look at it from here. Of course, the guys on the field can keep it there if they need to. Makes it difficult for us. We were, what, at 354? Is that what did you have?
6: 358, but I got it close to it. It's 354 on our clock, though.
5: Yeah. Your stats don't always sync up exactly with what's on the board there with our device that we use. All right, well, we're going to kick it off. We got McGee again putting it down on the 40.

0: He's got the whistle. That one kind of funny. It's going to roll out of bounds at the 32. They'll move it out to the 35 if Borgard elects to keep it there and make them re-kick it. I assume they'll take it at the 35. Well, next week is Valley at Valley, and then they wrap up the regular season at Elmore County in Eclectic. And I talked about this some today. If the season ends there, you know, assuming it probably will, unless some crazy things happen with the teams in our region, it'll be the earliest we've ever ended the football season, October the 23rd, because we have the final week is an off week for us. And I looked through the record books. I couldn't find anywhere in the annals of Tattlesee football history where they've ever ended the season that early. Running play, nice play by Jackson. Caden Jackson taking down the quarterback, Jones. He'll pick up a yard.
1: That's kind of funny because I was wondering, I was sitting here like, gosh, we haven't had an off week. Everyone else just about has. So that last week.
0: Most people choose to have it midseason because you need the rest.
1: Right.
0: Now, you know, a lot of teams like to get that week before the playoffs to kind of rejuvenate the troops, assuming you make the postseason. But I think most teams like it like midway point. That's what I think just about everybody's doing now. Looking to throw. It's a screen, and it's too low, incomplete. Pressure, you know, you let them come through, but they were a little bit too quick getting to Jones. He couldn't get a good throw over to his running back.
2: Defending on the play, number 56, Stillwell, third down and nine.
0: And now third down and nine.
1: Yeah, the defensive line got really good pressure, even though they did let him through, but, kept him from getting anything on that pass.
0: Got but the Stillwell clock going, was, by the way, on the scoreboard back on. It's 3:06.
1: Stillwell was right there if he did catch it.
0: Third down play, quarterback keeper. And there's Randall Morgan with a tackle in the backfield, another sack. Another quarterback, Jones.
2: And another
0: one of our big senior players.
2: Randall Morgan.
0: And the punting team coming on for the Hornets. Griffin will go back to return. Tigers up 33-6.
2: Number 10, Jason Chalkin, confirmation for the Hornets. Deep for the Tigers, number 5, Griffin.
0: Is it Jason Chalk or Jason Chalk? Jason, you know, it's tomato, tomato. We're asking Principal Richard Brown Jr. to make sure we verify we got this right. He says Jason Chalk. Not his best effort there. Tattlesee has benefited from a couple off the side of the foot tonight. They're having it at the 42. And the first down on the short side again. They've had some pretty good field position overall tonight. Well, you know, I'd say
1: 7 yards.
0: I'd say that we could start in the fourth quarter, maybe get some of these young guys in, but, you know, most of them are on the field already.
1: That's right. Yes,
0: you know,
1: that's
0: there's
1: right.
0: A lot of guys that – and are playing maybe before their time almost. We're getting number close to 200 yards now for Hamp Love on another nice run on first down.
2: Stop
0: 8 yards there.
2: Shane Morrison, second down 2.
0: Second down, 2 yards to go. Love again. This time they stand him up. He won't get anything. Trying to get loose. He keeps his feet moving. He's still on his feet. He's going to get the first down after his second and third effort. The 31. I thought they might even blow it dead because it looked like they'd stop progress, but they let him play it out. Now it looks like Love is cramping up a bit after he picked up enough for the first down. He didn't need but a yard, but they were there to meet him at the line of scrimmage. And with a player down the field, we'll take another timeout.
3: This is Brandon Fombe, and I have the privilege of pastoring here in my hometown at East Tallahassee Baptist Church. We have been a gathered and going people since 1899. And I'm excited about what the Lord is doing in and through his people here at East Tallahassee. because we are a church that is excited about the fact that Jesus died for our sins and was raised from the dead. And we are simply striving to follow Him in obedience together. And so if you're searching for a faith family or even exploring the Christian faith, I want to invite you to join us on Sundays and Wednesday nights. 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It truly does feel like a big family. 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
0: Love still trying to get off the field. It does appear to be he's cramping here. He's been pretty busy tonight. He's had a heck of a game. He's almost to 200 yards, 196 yards rushing after that last first down carry. And Trent wants to throw. He has completed it. Another one to Jackson, his third catch. Caleb Jackson. Got a touchdown tonight to the 24-yard line. Made seven on that one. Winding down the third quarter, 33-6 Tallahassee with 1:15 left to play in the third, and a player down now for Beauregard. This game's kind of slowed to a snail's pace now, hasn't it?
1: Yeah, it has. And we even were pretty much running. Our whole first drive just about. Trying to look over it, see if Hamp's moving around.
0: Well, if it is cramps, I mean, he's just getting some fluid in his system there, I'm sure. Try to help him out with that situation.
1: I'm greedy. I kind of want him to be able to have his 200-yard game. I know that's just stats, but.
6: Hey, they keep stats for a reason.
1: You're right.
6: Yeah, he's just over getting fluids. He's pounding a drink over here now.
0: It's all those peanut butter and jelly sandwiches.
1: That's it. Go get him.
0: I figured we'd rub with that all night long. Huh?
1: Go get him that pickle jar and some mustard and give him a peanut butter and jelly sandwich.
0: You think that boudin will help him? You want to send some down there? That boudin tonight.
1: Luke, you can't go wrong with that boudin.
0: Yeah, that was good.
1: It was really good. Right.
0: Sausage was exceptional. Straight from Cajun country. And I think Brad's eating it right now on the sideline while he's doing it. Yeah, look at him over there. He's hitting out over there. He's got that boudin. Second down.
1: Look, I need to get player of the game just for keeping these stats without my glasses.
0: Yeah, that's hard.
1: Oh, my goodness.
0: Look out. Here is Reeves. He wants to score. And the ball's fumbled in the end zone. Who got it? It looks like Griffin might have gotten it. We'll see. If so, it's a touchdown, and it is. A good run by Reeves, but he lost the ball. Luckily, Malachi Griffin was there to cover it up in the end zone for the touchdown. And it's 39-6 Tigers.
1: All right, I'm giving Malachi. I was giving Malachi the three.
0: Yeah, you have to give the run to the fumble part to Reeves, and I guess the touchdown goes to Malachi. I don't know how you score that in your
2: number
0: stats
2: three,
0: there.
2: There's
0: probably a button somewhere. Here's Timmerman for the point after try. I snap again. Got it down. Kick up. And the kick is no good. He missed it right. It stays 39-6 Tigers. Still 51 seconds left in the third quarter. Tallahassee Tigers football on WTLS and Tallahassee Times TV on YouTube.
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0: Ready to kick it off. 39-6 Tigers, 51 seconds left in the third quarter. Good to see Richard Brown. His dad was a longtime principal at Beauregard, and he has followed in his footsteps. Good friend of mine from college. He came up to say hello. He's Beauregard. It's interesting what he's talking about, what's happened over there the past year. And really, I mean, the number of kids that they've lost in their system is just crazy.
1: It is.
0: Kicks it to Jones. Jones on the return left side. Crosses the 40, 45 to the 48-yard line. They told us that they had 20 starters leave, and he listed off numerous schools to where they now play. And I haven't heard about that anywhere. And I've heard that they've had a lot of guys leave. I did not realize it was like that.
1: Yeah.
0: You know, we've seen a lot of teams this year that have some transfer players, but nobody has the numbers like that that we play. Now, I know there are certainly teams that have a lot of guys who moved into their system all across this state. Some of the big programs are evidence of that. But that is wild for a school. It's a 4A school to lose 20 starters. Basically, their whole roster is wiped out, you know.
1: And not that they're just not playing. They totally went somewhere else.
0: Yes. And it's just a crazy world we live in with that kind of thing going on now. Jones runs. He's hit hard as he got back to the line of scrimmage and actually picked up a yard to the 49. And what could be the final play of the third quarter. We're under 30 seconds. It's all about whether or not they want to snap it or not. And I don't think they will. We're going to take a break. Three quarters in the books. Tallahassee 39, Beauregard 6. Tallahassee Tigers football on WTLS and Tallahassee Times TV on YouTube.
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0: 39-6, Tigers on top after three.
1: For Beauregard, six first downs, 32 rushes, 145 yards, two receptions for 10 yards. For Tallahassee, 19 first downs, 26 rushes, 225 yards, 10 receptions for 141 yards. Trent's 10 of 15.
0: Running play, Holloway, left side, and a penalty flag thrown at the line. It's going to be another hold.
1: Yeah. On Witt again.
0: 1 yard gain. He must be giving their tackle fits.
6: Hey, what is the what's that official yardage for him?
0: 196, I think, right now.
6: Okay, yep. All right.
0: It is holding, And they'll back it up some more. Replay the down. Second down again coming up, but second and long yardage. They are at their 40 and reach the 44 of Tannelsee. Jones keeps Timmerman coming up to try to make the play, and they picked him up and threw him down.
10: Golly, a stop, maybe no gain there.
11: Hudson is fast.
0: Yeah, he is. Timmerman on the tackle along with Blaine Raines. No gain, third down. Need about 17.
1: And again, he and Hemp are both that deceptive speed. Timmerman's just long. Hemp just rumbles. It's fun to watch tonight.
0: Whistles at the line. Didn't get the play off before another procedure call comes. Make it third and 22. They'll back him up five more. Scoreboard show coming up after we're done. Presented by City Collision. Of course, at the end of the game, we'll have our Community Home Health and Hospice post-game show. Our player of the game presented by State Farm agent Logan Steers. And our conversation with the coach. He'll join Brad Davis. And what looks like it's going to be a big win tonight for the Tigers.
1: And hopefully a confidence booster.
0: Yes.
1: Especially having to hit the road next
0: week. Well, hey, we want to finish strong.
1: That's right.
0: And next week, you know, it's not going to be easy going to Valley, but maybe we'll go in with some confidence and play some good ball. He threw it away, and it's going to be a pickup and
1: yes.
0: a touchdown run for Malachi Griffin. Another score for him. He's recovered a fumble on offense for a score, and now he's recovered a fumble on defense and scooped and scored.
11: We got a flag here. Let's make sure what this is for.
0: Yeah, they – can't see, the lights are off. They call procedure, so it'll be declined and it will stand.
2: The Hornets, it is declined. Touchdown.
0: Makes it 45-6 Tigers. Well, some guys are having big nights. Griffin's having a big night.
1: He is.
2: Number three, Timmerman to attempt the point.
0: Timmerman in for the kick.
2: Number one, Rigsby.
0: Well, we have hit our high point as far as points scored this year. The most coming in this season was 34 against Booker, 40 against Hopeful in the loss. Kicks up, and it's good. We passed that. Now we're at 46. 10:05 left to play. Going to have a running clock, it looks like. They've wound it back up. Tigers on top. Tannelsee Tigers football on WTLS and Tannelsee Times TV on YouTube.
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0: Running clock as we have a 46-6 score on the board. Tannelsee is going to get a big win on senior night tonight. A lot of big performances as well, some of them by some seniors. Still a lot of youth on this team, though, that'll be back next year. We still got a couple more games to go. Here's McGee's kick, a high sky ball that is taken back from the 30. And now the ball came out. They blew it dead, but the ball was out. I don't know why. You know, I think that ball came out before I heard a whistle.
1: It looked like it did.
0: I don't know who got on top of it.
1: Saying he was down.
0: Well, Well, he called it. You know, he blew it for progress.
1: Right.
0: He was not down, but the ball was already out. And we did get on it, but they're going to retain it. Will the Hornets?
6: Yeah, they missed that one. And look, for our 200-yard rusher, we needed that because we needed to get that ball back in the center.
0: Well, I don't know. Are they going to run Hamp back out there with a lead like this? I wonder if he even get a
6: little snap. Well, they were going to get into that 200, I think. It was going to be the effort and put him out. But
0: well, we've still got 7.5 minutes, but the running clock. And they've gone back to Caps at quarterback. And they've got a couple of new players in, and there's a big run right side. 50, 40, 30, and out of bounds near the 20-yard line. That's the first time we've seen that. William Kennedy on the running play. Fresh legs. Big run for the running back. And a first down for Beauregard in the red zone again.
1: That was a big run.
0: They gave him the 19. I didn't think he got that far. Trying to get everybody in position now. Again, Caps back in at quarterback. They, snap it, hand it off, and there's some room up the middle. And looks like first down yardage again, right down inside the 10 to the 9-yard line, right at the sticks on a running play by Williams. And they are saying he's just short.
6: With Caps in the quarterback, if you guys, a little off subject, but have y'all been over there to Beauregard, Caps Sausage, and got some of that before?
0: Is he related to them?
6: I gotta be. Beauregard Caps. There can't be a bunch of them. But man, his dad, if that's his dad, makes some great sausage.
0: Well, you bring us some back next time.
1: That's right.
0: Running play right side. Not this time. This is Kennedy. He stopped for a loss in the backfield. Under 6 minutes to go.
2: We get to number 5, William Kennedy.
0: And now third down. It was second and one. It's third and four now.
1: We could still get the ball back. Ham could get his 4 yards.
0: I think they made the right move, though, to run this clock. This game started to drag, and it's getting out of control. But it's a big game for Tannelsy. It's good to be on this side of the scoreboard.
1: That's right. It's been a while.
0: Third down run, left side. Timmerman coming in. He's getting a little time on defense. He made the stop. They finally blow it dead. That was Williams on the carry, but he went backwards, so it's fourth down.
2: And,
0: he's all the way back at the 18, so they've gone backwards on back-to-back plays, and now it's fourth and eight. Under 5 minutes to go, 46-6 Tigers. The scoreboard crew is going to get their full time tonight.
2: They are.
0: Last week, we left the facility at almost 11 o'clock in Troy. Now, we started 30 minutes later last week.
1: But it drug. You're talking about dragging because there were a lot of passes thrown and a lot of incompletions.
0: A ton of them. They want to use a timeout. 4:12. We're going to keep it here.
2: Timeout assist against the Hornets.
0: See if we got any more scores we can roll out to you. Some games played tonight, quite a few of them. Stanhope in the third quarter, 28-8, last report we had there. Benjamin Russell in the third, up 24-14 over Pike Road. Elmore County is up 28-21 as they go to the fourth quarter. Panthers tonight taking on Valley. That's a big one right there. If Elmore County can hold on now, they might, like we say, they might be in position to maybe even play for one of those top spots.
6: Elmore County was down at half, 21-7. So that's big.
0: According to Preston, it's 28-21. Of course, Preston Baker and Jack Butler will have the scoreboard with some finals for you. But, yeah, he's seeing 28-21 Elmore County going to the fourth.
1: They're going to try a field goal?
0: Yeah, give a kicker a chance to work on his game a little bit. Here comes a field goal try by Dar. And it looks like it's going to be a 34-yard attempt. And he hit that one pretty good. And he put
1: did.
0: It right through the
1: nailed
0: uprights.
1: Yes,
0: it makes it 46-9 Tigers. Another timeout on the field. 4 minutes to go.
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0: Dar to kick off. And it will be returned by Raines. Goes left. And the horn sounded.
1: What was that?
0: I don't know why, but clock still shows 2.5 minutes left in this game. 46-9, the Tigers go back on offense. I think they want Hamp Love to get another carry at least to try to hit the 200 mark. He's at 196. Now, the record is 383 yards by Brandon Baines. I don't know if he's going to be able to catch him. But he can get to 200.
1: Yes, he can get to 200 easily.
0: And honestly, they haven't been a whole bunch of 200-yard runners. I mean, we've got some, obviously. Several come to mind. Jalen Daniels still playing college football at Norfolk State. He's got a couple of 300-yarders himself. That would have been enough right there, but they blew it dead at the line. He had a pretty big gainer, it looked like. And a penalty against Beauregard. Their coaches say they didn't have enough out there. They actually were short. But it'll be a 5-yard penalty. 1:20 on the clock. The clock, by the way, is running. We're trying to get this one over. Lopsided lead for Tallahassee, 46-9. And first down, they didn't take the penalty, apparently. I don't know why not. Now the White Hat has blown it dead. They're not going to stop the clock.
1: What are we doing?
0: And for the time it'll take them to figure it out, we now we'll stop it at 101. It's so waving off the flag now. And Coach Palmer's like, what are we doing here? I'd like to know, too. I think what happened is what, you know, and it probably was right. They ran a man off the field, but it left them with 10. So they had 11 all along, and that's not an infraction for too many men on the field, even if you didn't get him off because you still had 11. You didn't realize that. Somebody counted them and said, we actually ended up with too few out there when he got off the sideline. They did stop the clock at 101 as we are winding this one down. Tallahassee is going to get its second victory of the season. And looking forward to that.
1: That benefited Beauregard there because Hamp would have had the yardage he needed for his 200 yards, but maybe we can get it on this one right here for him.
0: Well, we know what's going to happen here. I don't know if everybody else in the stadium does. And there he'll give it to Love. He'll break a tackle.
1: And he's got
0: right
1: it
0: at the mark that he probably needed. Looks like he got five. That'll put him over 200 yards. And that might be the final play of the game tonight. We'll see if we have to run one more. And congratulations to him. You are keeping the official stats, so we know it's true.
1: And
0: 6 yards there. That puts him at 202 for the night.
1: Yep, that's
0: and, you
1: it.
0: Know, and to say we didn't even have a 100-yard rusher, think about it, coming in. Yeah. Then, you know, this season. And we've gone over 200. What an effort by the – and I got to give the credit to the offensive line. Those guys deserve it.
1: They do,
0: One
1: yes.
0: more time for Reeves. And that ought to finish it up here tonight. Tallahassee's going to get a big win over Beauregard. 46-9 is going to be the final score. We've got our post-game show presented by Community Home Health and Hospice, plus our play of the game presented by Logan Steers, State Farm agent, coming your way. Also a conversation coming up as we'll catch up with Coach Eric Falmer as well. Tigers winners tonight, 46-9 over Beauregard. The post-game show coming up next.
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0: Tallahassee winners tonight, the Tigers 46, Beauregard, the Hornets 9, final score. And we look at the final statistics.
1: For Beauregard, 7 first downs, 38 rushes, 191 yards, 2 receptions for 10 yards, 2 of 6 passing. They had 8 penalties for 115 yards. For Tallahassee, 19 first downs, 28 rushes for 233 yards. 10 receptions for 141 yards. Trent was 10 of 15 passing. We had 4 penalties for 105 yards, 109.
0: Yeah, a lot of penalty yards for both sides.
1: Yes.
0: But Tallahassee definitely flexing its muscle with its running game tonight, and that's a testament to the offensive front. They really did their job. We kind of held them in check, too. I want to give the defensive guys just as much credit to keeping them in single digits tonight. And we talked about this with Coach Farmer this week. We said, I know you want to see it. Let's get that, you know, game where we put the two together for four quarters. Because we've had big games on offense, and we've actually had some pretty good games on defense. Greenville comes to mind. You know, you usually win a game when you give up 11 points.
1: That's right.
0: But we were able to put the two together tonight, and obviously we get a lopsided victory. Now, I know that they've had their struggles, but I got to say, I didn't expect Tallahassee to come and dominate tonight like this because they have been playing better, and we just, you know, we haven't shown the prowess this year to just dominate anybody, regardless of who it is. This was nice to see, and I know everybody on senior night's happy to get a win like this one.
1: Well, what was really nice is to actually see an aspect of our game, like you said, dominate, though. And our line dominated tonight. They really did. Opening up holes, protecting Trent, even though he didn't have to throw that much. He did throw some and got very good yardage when he did. I just hats off to the offensive line because they've had some rough games this year, not able to protect Trent like he needed to be protected. But we're outman during the year. But we matched up well tonight, and we played well tonight and executed well.
0: I think Coach Farmer very well might give them another day off. They get an extra day next week with assuming another Friday game, although we anticipating that tonight. They got moved up. But they'll need it. There's some beating up guys out there. Our player of the game tonight, the State Farm-sponsored player of the game by agent Logan Steers, is Hamp Love. His best effort as a runner. He ran for 202 yards tonight for the Tigers. How many carries was it?
1: It was 21 carries.
0: So, he's almost 10 yards a carry at that pass. That's a pretty good clip per run. And he had some touchdowns tonight as well.
1: Yep.
0: A couple of scores on runs. A big game for Hamp Love, a future star who's already making waves now as one of the underclassmen on this squad. And we'll see what he can do here over the next few years. So he started playing some last year. But Hamp Love, again, your player of the game. Again, it's sponsored by State Farm agent Logan Steers.
1: And Malachi did have a touchdown on that fumble recovery. For some reason on this app, it was tough for me to figure that out.
0: We'll try to get that added in when we do our write-up on Tennessee Times tomorrow. Coach Eric Fommer, Brad Davis.
19: Oh, that feels good, doesn't it?
20: It does, man. It's much better than the alternative. So, really proud of our bunch, man. They came out and did what we're supposed to do tonight, so I'm proud of them.
19: Yeah, so, they were talking earlier. It's both aspects of the ball game of the team performed, both defense and offense. I know at times we've had one or two of those click, but tonight they both clicked, and it was fun to see you guys have a good time on the sideline, the coaches as well as the players.
20: Yeah, I thought we did a great job, man. And you know, we talked coming into this game that, you know, that team was going to give us a good fight, and they've got some good football players. And so, you know, they've been getting better each week. So we're a little worried coming into tonight. You know, if we don't show up and we don't execute and we don't play clean football, you know, we could have been in for a dogfight. But I'm proud of the way our bunch came out from the very first snap and played their tails off. And I think I earned the class and played their tails off for our seniors. They wanted to send them out on a high note. And so I'm just proud, man. I think it was a great night.
19: Yeah, if we don't get off, I think we're going to be part of this halftime show, Coach. So appreciate it. Y'all have a good time.
20: Yes, sir. Thank you.
0: Thank you, Brad. Thank you, Coach Eric Fommer. Big win for the Tigers tonight, picking up their second victory of the year in dominating fashion over Beauregard. 46-9 is your final score. We look forward to being back with you next week on the road at Valley, and we'll be back scheduled for a Friday night kickoff, 7 o'clock Central Time in the Valley. You know, they're in the Eastern time zone over there, but still a 7 o'clock Central Time kick for the matchup, so a 6 o'clock airtime here on WTLS.
1: And everybody needs to come out there. I'm not a Valley fan. Come out there and support this team. That goes back a long ways. I'll tell you about it if you want to.
0: You're not
1: going
0: to let bygones be bygones,
1: are
0: you?
1: I'm not. I'm not. I just don't like it. I don't know. That what they did? No. Disrespectful? No. I'm not a Valley fan.
0: Okay. Well, we appreciate everybody listening and watching again tonight for our crew, for senior Daniel Butler on video tonight, for our producer Leanne Butler in the studio, Brad Davis, Stephen Osborne, Michael Butler. Again, we appreciate you joining us. Once again, your final score, Tennessee wins over Beauregard, 46-9.
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26: Sam fakes the handoff, sets up to pass. Pressure coming, eludes one defender. Rockets one deep down the right side of the field for Jeremiah Smith. Got it at the 10 of Iowa, off a defender and into the end zone.
27: Looking to fire,

0: Austin Simmons wasn't ready. Now just throws it open. Alubide inside the 15. Breaks the tackle to the 5. To the house.
1: The Mississippi State Bulldogs rode into Saturday on a high note, but they were quickly deflated by a salty Bama defense and the explosive quarterback Keelan Russell in a beatdown in Stark Vegas. Florida also riding high before being taken down a few notches by the Missouri Tigers. And Jeremiah Smith continues to set himself apart from the great receivers at Ohio State and maybe the rest of the country, now a multiple record holder with the Buckeyes. Along with a few more upsets, but the highlights tell the tale of another exciting week of college football.
2: The term of the week, and it probably could go every week, impressionable. You know what that is, don't you, Graham?
1: Sure.
2: And we're guilty of it every week, and we're lauding the greatness of Florida last week.
1: Oh, yeah.
2: Ugh.
1: Kind of like we were Ole Miss the week before.
2: Yeah, it happens every week. The temper can change quickly. Looks like Alabama might be back, but what did I just say? Be careful, right?
1: Exactly. And you had an incredible comeback by Kentucky. Pitt is 5-0 for the first time in a while. And should we be paying attention to Northwestern after their near upset of Indiana and win over Penn State?
2: I was paying attention to the beautiful stadium, Ryan Field. Yeah. Well, that was nice, wasn't it?
1: It was great.
2: Like
1: yeah.
2: Movie chair seats around the place.
1: Do they have cup holders?
2: Yeah, I believe they do.
1: Oh, wow. Sign me up.
3: Howdy.
4: Howdy.
1: Some sad news this week. Former TCU, Alabama, and Texas A&M coach Dennis Franchione passed away after a long bout with cancer. He was 75. Franchione turned around the fortunes of TCU beginning in 1998, leading the Horned Frogs to their first 10-win season and bowl victory since the 1950s. He left for Alabama and spent 2 years with the Crimson Tide with impending NCAA penalties hanging over his head. Then he left for Texas A&M. He spent 5 years with the Aggies but enjoyed little success and ended up leaving under a controversy after the use of secret newsletters going to high-end boosters who paid money for the information, a practice that violated NCAA rules. Ironically, he resigned after the Aggies had beaten Texas for a second consecutive year. He finished his coaching career at Texas State, completing 3 years. He survived by his wife, Kim, a son and 2 daughters, as well as 3 grandchildren.
2: Yeah, I watched the interview with Jack Arute. You remember him?
1: Oh, yeah.
2: After the second time you're talking about, they beat Texas, his sign off from there at Texas A&M. And of course at Alabama, this possibility was really there, I thought, for him to be very good. And he was not bad. He just didn't stay very long. And obviously you mentioned the probation situation, but one thing he did do, he won a lot of football games. He had 213 victories.
1: And generally a good guy. I think that's the other side of this. And we probably don't pay enough attention to that. Well, it's been a while since the Nebraska Cornhuskers have been in discussion for a national title. Since 2010, they have spent little time in the national rankings and have gone through 7 coaches since Tom Osborne last walked the sideline in 1998. The program hasn't won a conference title since 99. But are those times a changing for the better? Nebraska's off to a 5-0 start for the first time since 2016. 2 years ago, the Cornhuskers were in a similar position, trying to get a foothold in the playoff picture, but a trip to Indiana proved disastrous, a 56-7 loss. The situation is the same on Saturday, with the Hoosiers coming to town. Head coach Matt Rhule learned a few things from that forgettable Saturday.
5: I think we were ranked in one of the polls at that point, right? So like, I mean, I guess we're, you know, so maybe not that far, maybe we've grown, but I think we're just a better football team. I also don't think, you know, I just think like we got in that game and, you know, it was, I mean, I hate looking back, but I mean, it was, I guess I should. I went back and watched it this week. So I always look back. I like to feel the pain myself and relive the pain, you know. I think just poorly done by us as coaches in terms of, you know, not giving our guys the best chance and then kind of maybe panicking a little bit. Like they hit us on some, they went tempo and hit, just kept throwing some fade routes up versus man and they were winning. And, you know, they're going to catch some of those, right? And so instead of doing that, I think we started to do some other things in pressure without really understanding exactly what they're doing. You know, obviously we had 5 turnovers, right? So, I mean, I think right now we're offensively, I think we're number 4 in the nation and not turning the ball over. But, you know, since the start of last year, we're 4th in the fewest turnovers at 13, but Indiana's first. So
1: reminder that Indiana has not lost a game since 2024. They lost 2 that year, but the last one in the playoffs.
2: Nation's longest winning streak, 21 games by the Hoosiers. I'm not sure if they're as good as they were last year. Of course, they won the national title last year. I still believe they're pretty good. Has Nebraska narrowed the gap? That's the big thing. And the last time they beat a ranked team, Good gosh. 2016, 10 years, 30 straight. It's really hard to believe. This is Big Red, right?
1: It's, well, and they're a blue blood, right?
2: Supposed to be.
1: They're supposed to be.
2: At least they were. Well, we're going to tell you, I shouldn't do this, but I'm going to let the cat out of the bag. I have purchased your Christmas gift from the old Memorial Stadium. They're selling urinal trowels.
1: Just what I wanted. The last time UCLA opened the season with four straight wins was 2013. Jim Mora was the head coach and led the Bruins to a 10-3 record, including a berth in the Sun Bowl that year. That same year, Bob Chesney was a coach at Division II level, Assumption. Move forward to today, you'll find Mora at Colorado State, while Chesney is leading the Bruins to what he hopes is a turnaround season. After leading the James Madison Dukes to a playoff berth last year, he has a chance to earn his first signature win at his new address. That would be on the road at number 13, Oregon, where the Bruins haven't won since 2017. But Chesney isn't interested in rankings or history against the Ducks. A win Saturday is just part of the plan.
3: We can't play history. We can't play, you know, the future. We got to play the game that, you know, we're playing this weekend. And the preparation going into it matters a whole lot. You know, our guys will be focused on that process. They'll understand that process. What would it mean? I don't know. It would mean that we're, you know, continuing on the path that we felt like we could be on.
1: The Bruins enter Saturday with a number 21 ranking, a first since 2021 when they were ranked 20th. It seems like a long climb for the program, but a win Saturday might start that ascension.
2: Yeah, let me take a page from Nebraska again, another program UCLA is with a proud past. Maybe they've turned the corner. We're going to find out a little more this weekend. I'm going to try to keep this straight as well, Graham. You know, the quarterback at UCLA now is a former Nebraska quarterback. He's filling for Dante Moore, who is a former UCLA quarterback, the team they played this weekend. You know, we have to keep these transfer portals straight with all the quarterback changes and such. It's like the 6 degrees of Kevin Bacon. But one thing is, Rayola, he is leading the country in pass efficiency, and that's just after, you know, one game, basically, of coming in and filling in for the injured Dante Moore. He could come back this week. He is practicing, but to be safe, Coach Chesney says we're going to prepare for both.
1: I would think that would be wise. While it's October, the Texas A&M Aggies have no room for error if they are to return to the playoffs. The loss to Kentucky 2 weeks ago set up for a difficult stretch that includes no less than four ranked teams, including Saturday against Missouri. Tigers are relishing in their win over Florida and may be vulnerable, but college football editor Craig Stevenson at AL.com expects both teams to be primed for Saturday.
4: Texas A&M, they seem to me this year they are less than the sum of their parts, I guess you could say. They just don't look, for all the talent they've got on the offensive side of the ball, especially, they just don't look especially, together. They're not consistent at all. I've been impressed with what Missouri's done without Ahmad Hardy all year. You know, they looked fantastic last week. There's no question about it. Austin Simmons, he has shown that he's a good quarterback, too. I mean, that guy's legit. He's had a great year.
1: Aggies making back-to-back trips to Columbia. They won 38-17 last season and have won the last three meetings, but hold on.
2: Yeah. One of the toughest challenges for head coaches is just maintaining the intensity, and that's going to be the problem, I think, for Missouri coming in this weekend after they derailed Florida. Can they keep it up? Well, Missouri is about a field goal favorite, and it's another battle of some pretty good quarterbacks. Craig, talk about Austin Simmons. He was at Ole Miss last year. We remember he started at Ole Miss last year and got hurt. It's rare you see a quarterback who gets hurt, get benched, and not get to come back when he's healthy. He was always just not quite 100%, you remember, because Trinidad Chambliss was introduced to the world and he was so good. But Simmons has already thrown 13 touchdown passes this year, has no picks. He's really good.
1: I would agree. Before the season, if anyone had said Texas-Oklahoma would take a backseat to any other game on Saturday, you would have been mocked, derided, chastised, and ridiculed as a non-believer and the Red River rivalry. While much of the college football world awaits the showdown in Tuscaloosa, the tradition of this one cannot be topped. Every season since 1900, these two teams have met, and since 1929, all but one game has been played at the Cotton Bowl. Tickets are split down the middle, and as Texas quarterback Arch Manning points out, you can practically close your eyes and know which end of the field you're on when you come out of the tunnel.
6: When you run out, you're hearing boos, and then you get to the Texas side and everyone's cheering. So it's definitely unique. I think that's what makes the game so special. Having 2 years to watch it and then playing it makes it a little bit easier, but obviously the emotions are high. It's a really fun game, you know, a lot of tension. I think anytime you get a win against a rival, it boosts confidence of the team, and that was kind of a full team win. So, but anything can happen in this game. We got to prepare like we're coming off a loss and be ready to roll.
1: ESPN gives Texas an 85% chance to win. In the last two meetings, OU has scored a total of 9 points, and their offense hasn't exactly been a juggernaut this season.
2: Well, forget about that 85% number. You know what they say about rivalries. Throw out the record books. Well, maybe not. 8 of the last 10 have been won by the favorite. So usually the better team wins. Looking at this matchup, top-ranked Texas ranking 11th in the SEC in scoring offense. Kind of a surprise. Oklahoma is next to last. But the Longhorns, first in scoring defense, the Sooners are 5th. I think the key for Oklahoma to have a chance is to control the football, and that's been the problem with John Mateer. They do rank dead last in the conference in turnover ratio.
1: Well, here we go again.
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9: Snap to Young. Drops back. Pressure from the edges. He throws near sideline. And it's intercepted. Kelee Ringo. Touchdown. Touchdown. Touchdown. Georgia.
10: Snap going to Milroe. Looking deep downfield. Looking for Williams. Comes back. Makes the catch. Trying to split defenders. Makes them bang into each other. Stays on his feet. Breaks a tackle. Scores. Scores. Scores. Ryan Williams.
11: The Dogs move on to the playoff. Exclamation point to their SEC campaign.
1: In what has become an annual extravaganza, Alabama and Georgia will go at it again in the customary high rankings and high stakes that the great rivalries provide. This one is at Saban Field at Bryant-Denny Stadium, with the Crimson Tide having won 5 straight in the regular season in the series, but Georgia got the last laugh at the end of last year, earning the 2nd straight SEC championship against the Tide. Some of the main characters are back, including Georgia quarterback Gunnar Stockton, along with several key players on that championship team. Alabama's list of starters has significant changes. The biggest, quarterback, where Keelan Russell, has been spectacular. The experts have been breaking this one down all week. So who has the advantage? Georgia coach Kirby Smart's struggles in the series have been well documented. Kalen DeBoer has enjoyed success.

0: you bobble a ball, you put your hands over it, and you run the football. I think that's his, you know, that's his personality. I just think Alabama's more talented offensively, and I think their vision of the game itself and their game preparation will be much broader than Kirby's will. Kirby's going, you know, he'll throw the curl and the short routes most of the time, and quarterback will keep it occasionally. He's going to try to run the football. He's going to try to eat the clock up and let, you know, he's a defensive-minded guy. Where Alabama probably, in their mind, they're looking like scoring, you know, 30 or more. Because that's just the nature of their offense, and they got the talent to do that this year.
1: We will point out that at press time, we don't know the situation with the hurricane down in the Gulf, but we're assuming they play. The two teams are 1-2 in scoring nationally, so the expectation is to see a lot of points on the board, but hey, what if they're playing on a wet track? We don't know.
2: Yeah, and every year it seems like it's top 10 matchups between these two. They've been at the top of the ladder year after year. Keelan Russell has also been that way. He's all the rage in college football right now, the sophomore quarterback for Alabama, leading in most of the categories in the SEC, including the yards per completion. And I do believe stretching the field, having a vertical game, can help against Georgia, who's very good usually defensively. And he can also run the football when things break down. It's another guy that can do it too. We don't talk much about Gunnar Stockton, but he's a veteran who can get the job done with his arm and legs, and he leads the SEC in pass efficiency. Alabama is the favorite. We know the line has shifted. It's the first time they've been a favorite since 2020. It hasn't really mattered, though. They've dominated Georgia. 10 of the last 12 have gone to the Crimson Tide on the scoreboard.
1: We'll see what happens. And one more thing, a look at a few numbers as we reach week 6 of the season. You heard it earlier. Jeremiah Smith now holds the record for most receptions, receiving yards, and receiving touchdowns in Ohio State history. And there's still half a season left. We'll see how he does. With his overtime win at South Carolina, Will Stein became the first coach since Paul Bear Bryant to start 4-1 at Kentucky, and they're the only two to do so in program history. After the win on Saturday at Mississippi State, Kalen DeBoer has an identical 25-8 record as Nick Saban after 33 games. Before Saturday's win over Florida, Missouri had lost 16 straight games to AP top 10 teams. Currently, there are 15 teams still undefeated in FBS, and 20% of those coached by someone who started at James Madison, or in this case, still there. Indiana coach Kirk Cignetti is 5-0, Bob Chesney at UCLA 4-0, while Billy Napier, the current coach of the Dukes, 5-0 in his first season. Texas Tech is 5-0 in back-to-back seasons for the first time in school history. When Alabama and Georgia meet this weekend, it'll be the ninth time in the last 10 games these two teams are ranked in the top 10. And some not-so-good numbers. With the loss to Tennessee, Auburn has now lost 22 of 23 games against ranked teams over the last 5 seasons. Finally, UMass saw its undefeated season go away with a loss to Eastern Michigan. It ended the Minutemen's best start since 2007. This week's U.S. Farm Race Catfish Catch of the Week is from an overtime thriller when the Kentucky Wildcats completed a 17-point comeback to beat South Carolina on this Kenny Minchie pass to Willie Rodriguez in overtime. Tom Leach has the call on the UK Sports Network.
3: Minchie calls for the ball. All-out blitz. Baxter picks it up. He throws. Caught! Yes! Kentucky wins! Yes! Willie Rodriguez caught it wide open at the back line of the end zone. C.J. Baxter with a great blitz pickup to give Minchie time.
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0: Time to bring in Lynn Scarborough from Lindy's at lindysports.com. Lynn, we're learning that a team may be invincible one week, vulnerable the next. We've got Florida, Ole Miss, LSU, all have proven that.
2: Yeah, and several others as well. I think part of this is a fallback on what we've had with the NIL and the transfer portal, the old parody talk that people would say, on a given day. Well, on a given day, that's the way it's turning out. Another one that I bring up on, that's Oklahoma State. You know, Oklahoma State lost at home to Tulsa and turns around the next week and beats Oregon and then turns around a couple of weeks later when Tulsa goes out and plays Arkansas. That's got a bad record. And Arkansas beats them pretty comfortably. You just can't ever tell what's going to happen. And I think you're right. And I guarantee you, Graham, we're not through with that. We're going to have some more of them. I was looking down the schedule earlier of the teams that are undefeated, and you got a lot of those guys playing each other and a lot of them playing tough schedules. So I think a lot of more of that's going to happen before the season's over.
0: There are 15 undefeated teams left in FBS, which I understand the lowest number since 1988 at this time of the year. And we're going to lose a couple of those this weekend because we've got some head-to-head with undefeated teams.
2: Yeah, absolutely. And I was looking beyond the next 2 or 3 weeks, and some of these teams that are undefeated, they've got tough rows to hoe. You got 3 teams in the ACC that are undefeated. You got Indiana with 4 more really tough teams that they got to play. Miami's got 3 that are tough to play. So I think you're going to have a lot more of that as well. But, yeah, you're going to have some undefeateds probably dropping off every week.
0: I would think so. All right, we got several games we can pick. Some inside the SEC, some outside. We're going to start, though, out on the West Coast. Oregon and UCLA, former Pac-12 battle. Now it's Big Ten battle.
2: Yeah, it's still hard for me to put these guys in the Big Ten, but, we've been talking about that for several years as these teams have been doing that. I think Oregon will win the game. Oregon was the team that Lindy's at the beginning of the season picked to win the national championship. And they did have that total collapse against Oklahoma State. But I still like them. I think they'll win the game against UCLA.
0: Let's go to Dallas, where Oklahoma and Texas play their annual rivalry game.
2: As in most of the recent history, I think Texas has the better team. It's a great traditional rivalry, but it's hard for me to put them in the SEC. It's also hard for me to see Oklahoma putting very many points on the board against Texas. I like the Longhorns in this one.
0: Let's go to the SEC. Kentucky's been a good team so far. They host LSU.
2: Yeah, Kentucky's going to be a contender for the team of the year, coach of the year, if things keep this way for Kentucky. Same in a sense with Mississippi State. You know, Kentucky could win this game. I don't want to sound like they don't have a chance because I think they do, but I'm going to pick LSU to win it.
0: And Missouri at home against Texas A&M.
2: Yeah, just like last week when Florida goes in there and they're coming off the 2 big wins against Mississippi and Auburn, and then they lose to Missouri. I think Missouri needs to win the game. It's a trap game for them, but I'd take the Tigers.
0: All right, and now the big one: Georgia and Alabama.
2: I like Alabama. I know it's got some question about the weather, and what will we have dry conditions or windy conditions or whatever. I think that would favor Georgia a little bit. But I like Alabama. I will say if Georgia were playing this game at home, I probably would take the Bulldogs. But I like Alabama to win the game. If Alabama does not win it, I'll be very surprised.
0: And let's go with your upset.
2: Another one in that same ballpark with Georgia and Alabama. This one's Indiana and Nebraska, 2 undefeated teams in the Big Ten. I've missed Nebraska being up there for a number of years in the running. This is Nebraska's chance to make a statement. I think they're going to win the ball game. Indiana's got 3 or 4 more tough ones, as does Nebraska. But I like the Cornhuskers to win this in my upset of the week.
0: All right, Lynn, we'll see you next week.
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1: 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I hope you enjoy this as much as I do. Are we ready? I am. 'Cause it's all about control. And I've got lots of it.

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5: With SRN News, I'm John Scott. More than a million customers in Florida, Alabama, and Georgia currently without power after the hurricane made landfall near Destin, Florida, in the Florida Panhandle on Friday night. It continued its march north over the western Florida Panhandle, although it has now considerably weakened. President Trump canceling plans to attend Saturday's football game between Alabama and Georgia in Tuscaloosa. The president said on Truth Social that first responders need to be able to focus on response to storm damage instead of security. The World Health Organization releasing first-ever guidelines to address rising obesity among children. It's recommending structured dietary and physical activity tailored to individuals or part of a program. 20% of U.S. children and adolescents have obesity. This is SRN News.
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4: With SRN News, I'm John Scott. East IES has weakened to a post-tropical cyclone after making landfall as a Category 2 hurricane along the western Florida panhandle. Heavy rainfall and flash flooding risk continue across the region. It lies check a million customers without power across parts of Florida, Alabama, and Georgia. President Trump approving an emergency declaration for Florida. It's unclear if the execution of Nidal Hassan by firing squad will be live streamed. On Thursday, Secretary of War Pete Hegseth says the execution of Hassan will be public, and accompanying a report said the Defense Department plans to live stream it. On Friday, President Trump told reporters it hasn't been determined yet if Hassan's execution will be live streamed. The former Army doctor killed 12 soldiers, one civilian, and an unborn baby at Fort Hood, Texas. This is SRN News.
5: 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Meanwhile, the Iran conflict is driving energy costs higher, and American consumers are footing the bill. 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
6: 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Pre-flood watches and high wind advisories are in effect for much of the southeastern U.S. As a post-tropical cyclone,

0: Isaias moves inland. More than 400,000 people are still without power in Florida, where the storm came ashore as a Category 2 hurricane. At least three deaths are blamed on the storm, which knocked down trees, damaged homes, and flooded streets in parts of Florida, Georgia, and Alabama. Forecasters say flash flooding, heavy rain, gusty winds, and the risk of tornadoes will persist as the system makes its way toward the mid-Atlantic. President Trump is calling for new leadership in Kyiv following reports the U.S. fuel deal with Russia angered Ukrainian President Zelensky. The president said the Ukrainian people need to elect a new leader as he was departing the White House today. This is SRN News.
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6: With SRN News, I'm Mary Rose. Pre-flood watches and high wind advisories are in effect for much of the southeastern U.S. as post-tropical cyclone Isaias moves inland. More than 400,000 people are still without power in Florida, where the storm came ashore as a Category 2 hurricane. At least three deaths are blamed on the storm, which knocked down trees, damaged homes, and flooded streets in parts of Florida, Georgia, and Alabama. Lawyers for Krista Pike say she is now back in prison in Tennessee after being released from the hospital following a botched lethal injection last month. Pike has been transferred to the Deborah K. Johnson Rehabilitation Center in Nashville, where she had been held before her planned execution on September 30th. Her attorney said Saturday she's continuing to receive medical care. This is SRN News.
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0: side. See, picked off, intercepted, fires, end zone, incomplete. It's over. Strike up the band and light them up. Pressure coming. He's going to go down. And Bama's going to win it. And for the love, let's get out of here. Fires downfield, catches me.
1: Alabama Crimson Tide football is on the air. 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
2: Welcome to the Alabama Crimson Tide pregame show. Welcome, everybody. I'm Roger Hoover. Glad to welcome you inside the Alabama Credit Union broadcast booth. We're at Saban Field at Bryant-Denny Stadium, getting ready for Alabama against Georgia. Cloudy skies here in Tuscaloosa. Kind of a light mist has been hanging around campus for the last several hours, but the field in pristine shape. We should be good to go tonight for Alabama against Georgia. While so much has changed in college football, one thing remains the same about huge matchups like this one: bragging rights. Both Alabama and Georgia enter today in the top 10. Georgia at number 2, Alabama at number 6. Both are an undefeated 5-0 and perfect in SEC play at 3-0. The winner gets an inside track to Atlanta for the SEC championship game and a playoff berth after that. The loser? Well, some of the margin for error for this season is gone, but a loss does not end dreams of an SEC title or a chance at the college football playoff. Georgia showed that last season. After Alabama won in the regular season matchup in Athens, the Bulldogs returned the favor with a trophy on the line at the SEC championship game. Both Alabama and Georgia advanced to the college football playoff, with both schools losing in the quarterfinals. So tonight's game does not spoil a season for the loser. It also does not crown the winner as a guaranteed SEC or national champion. So in a day and age when we long to look to the past and really get past all the changing of college football and the business of college football in this day and age, tonight's game does offer a return to plain old bragging rights for the winner. It's a chance for Alabama to continue its winning ways against the Bulldogs, as we've seen in 10 of the last 12 meetings. For Georgia, it's a chance to post a regular season win against Alabama for the first time since 2007. It's a top 10 showdown. It's border rivals. It's bragging rights on the line as Alabama faces Georgia in Tuscaloosa. Coming up, we'll be joined by former Crimson Tide linebacker Christian Miller to break down this upcoming clash between the Bulldogs and the Crimson Tide. We're just getting started with over 3 hours of pregame coverage for Alabama against Georgia. This is the Crimson Tide Sports Network from Learfield.
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16: 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Am I like, she's the better half, you know, and a kind of thing? Uh-huh. She's the agony of defeat because she's got that guy. There it is. The Outkick is coverage.
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2: Crimson Tide against the Georgia Bulldogs. You're listening to the Alabama Crimson Tide pregame show, coming to you live inside the CTSN booth, presented by Alabama Credit Union. Well, I mentioned both teams off to a 5-0 start on the season. Last week, it was impressive to see the Crimson Tide post 56 points on the scoreboard, defeating Mississippi State 56-23, the final score in Starkville, as Alabama has won five straight to begin this season, including SEC wins against South Carolina, who just defeated a good Florida team, in addition to the Kentucky Wildcats, who posted a good win a few weeks ago as well. So Alabama rolling to this point 5-0, 3-0 in SEC play. Meanwhile, for the Georgia Bulldogs, I mentioned also 5-0 on the season. They started the year with blowout victories against Tennessee State and Western Kentucky. Then the last 3 weeks, they have been in SEC play, but the large victories have continued. First of all, in Fayetteville against Arkansas, 45-17 in its SEC opener, and then a 41-13 win in Athens against Oklahoma, really showing the strength of, more than anything, the Georgia defense just completely shut down Oklahoma's offense in that ballgame, as again, the Bulldogs got the win 41-13. Last week was a little more low scoring for Kirby Smart's team, as Georgia posted the win 38-14 over the Vanderbilt Commodores, but in a lot of ways just kind of took care of their business in that matchup, making sure they would head to Tuscaloosa at a perfect 5-0 on the season. Again, Georgia ranks second in the country. The Alabama Crimson Tide ranks sixth in the country. What a matchup this will be coming up under the lights here at Saban Field at Bryant-Denny Stadium. As again, we're still seeing rain here at the stadium. The field in very good shape. No standing water or anything like that, and that is good to see as we get to see these offenses battle tonight in Tuscaloosa. This is Roger Hoover with you from Saban Field. Now we're pleased to say hello to former Alabama linebacker Christian Miller, who I know is wishing he could be in a matchup like this. Christian, Roll Tide. It's always exciting when we see Georgia against Alabama.

0: Still trying to connect to Christian. Now, we may do that coming up during the break as well. But, again, what a matchup. We get to see Georgia against Alabama. The Crimson Tide starting this very tough stretch of the season coming up at Tennessee next week. Texas A&M after that to close out the month of October before the open date. And then we get into the November portion of the schedule, starting with back-to-back road trips against LSU and Vanderbilt. But this is really the game that Alabama has been building towards all season long. Let's check in with Christian once again. This is the kind of matchup, Christian, that makes you miss playing football, right? Well, once again, I believe we got him now. Roll Tide, Christian.
1: There we go. Okay. Listen, we got some hurricane-type weather, and that's probably, I don't know, maybe it's throwing a curveball at us. Flag on the play. I apologize, but here's the deal, Roger. Georgia, Alabama, I heard you loud and clear. You can't forget about those matchups. I've been fortunate to play these guys several times. Always was great football games, really close ones. And I must say, I've been undefeated, you know, against the Bulldogs, but they've always been tough matchups, whether it's an SEC championship game or for a national championship game. So tonight, you've got number 2 Georgia versus number 6 Alabama in Tuscaloosa. We know these two teams. They're great football teams. They're number 1 and number 2, respectively, in scoring offense this year. I'm expecting some fireworks tonight, Roger. I'm looking forward to it. I think it's going to be a phenomenal game. I can't wait to talk about it.
0: Yeah, we're really fired up because the offenses are taking really all the headlines in this matchup. And, Christian, that hasn't always been the case. Even going back to your playing days, we mostly talked about what a matchup of defenses we're going to see. And that really shouldn't be overlooked because both of these teams have just skill players all over the place on the defensive side of the ball.
1: Yes, they really do. You look at Alabama's secondary, we know all the talent that these guys have. They haven't necessarily probably played at the highest level that they would have liked to, but you can't mistake it. Right, you have Xavien Brown, a guy who's probably going to hear his name called potentially in the first round of the NFL draft. Dijon Lee, look at the safety group. Bray Hubbard, one of the most productive players in college football last year. Those guys are a really good group. They just have to tighten some things up, and I expect Kane Womack and company to come out there swinging because they got a tough challenge today, Roger. When you look at a guy like Gunnar Stockton, you know, he's a veteran quarterback. He's played a lot of football and a lot of big football games. He does not make many mistakes. They went into the offseason wanting to make more explosive plays. They've been able to do that. I think they're one of the more explosive teams in the country, even though they're more of the efficiency-type offenses that you'll see. But this secondary, they're going to have some opportunities today. First, it's going to start with tackling on the perimeter. You'll see Georgia utilize a lot of screen game. That's something to pay attention to in this matchup. Then you look at the other side. They're not short on talent either, right? Ellis Robinson, they've got a really a good group back there in their secondary. You'll see, you know, Bolden as well at the safety spot. These are preseason All-American-type football players. And so I'm really looking forward to these matchups. Alabama's wide receiver group, Ryan Coleman-Williams, Latsier Brooks, we know how special those guys are. And how about Rico Scott stepping up a really big game last week against Mississippi State? There's so many matchups that you just can't help but be excited for, but that's definitely one of them in this game, Roger. Going to be paying attention to that. Of course, the turnover battle, something really important in these big football games. Which one of these secondaries can try to force some turnovers? You know, Gunnar Stockton, we talked about him protecting the football, only one interception on the year. But then you look at the young buck and Keelon Russell. He's been much better protecting the football last few games. He's had, I think, 10 touchdowns and 0 interceptions over the last 3 football games. So something to definitely pay attention to in this matchup.
0: Yeah, and sticking with Keelon for a moment, it just seems like his decision-making, Christian, has been really sound the last couple of weeks with what Alabama has done against South Carolina and Mississippi State.
1: It really has, and I think that's just a testament of the young man and the football player that he is. You know, everybody talks about how poised and confident that he is, and it's so important in the quarterback position. We even heard, you know, Coach Nick Saban go out as far as saying that, you know, he reminds him of Bryce Young, who was the guest picker today on College Game Day. And that's a really big compliment, right? We know Bryce was one of those special players. There's not many of them. So to see Keelon Russell out there already taking those steps in that direction, through only 5 starts in his young career, is so impressive. And you can just see he makes it so dangerous for other defenses, right? The fact that he can stretch the football down the field, he can take off and run. And like you mentioned, those decisions that he's making, he's taking much better care of the football, limiting the turnovers, limiting the mistakes. I think he's one of the most dangerous players in the country right now. Now, here's the kicker. He's going to face his toughest challenge today. Georgia's defense, they are stingy. They don't allow much, and they're going to make it extremely difficult for him. That is going to be Kirby Smart's game plan today. How can they find ways to affect Keelon Russell in this matchup? They're going to bring pressure. They're going to disguise in the back end. He's going to see some looks that he has not seen yet. So how does the young future star perform against the Kirby Smart defense? We'll find out tonight, but I think it's an awesome opportunity for him, and we're going to learn a lot more about Keelon Russell in this big matchup.
0: Always good to hear a comparison to Bryce Young, starring for the Carolina Panthers, and we're visiting with one of the most beloved former Alabama players to play for the Panthers as well, Christian Miller. We'll continue our conversation getting set for the Tide and the Bulldogs when we return. This is Crimson Tide Sports Network from Learfield.

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13: Today's college football news is presented by Coca-Cola. Passionate fans and an ice cold Coca-Cola. Now that's a winning combo. Fan work is thirsty work. Enjoy a Coca-Cola. Well, Christian Miller, the rain is falling here at Saban Field at Bryant-Denny Stadium again. Kind of more of a mist over the last few hours, picking up a little bit in intensity, but we know Alabama's got such a great playing surface, so all the precautions have been made to make sure that weather will really not be a factor tonight, but that's been a huge part of the conversation kind of building up towards this week. What would things look like at 6:30 for the Crimson Tide and the Bulldogs? And Christian, really, will the weather impact how this game is played?
14: Well, it definitely can, Roger, and that's an interesting one when you look at it, because when you think about who that weather might favor, you know, think about the Georgia Bulldogs are averaging 213 yards on the ground. We know they can run the football. Nate Frazier, who will be the premier back tonight, Bowens is injured. You know, he's averaging 8 yards a carry, so they don't typically have issues running the ball. But Alabama, a team that a year ago really struggled doing so, has looked much different in 2026 under Adrian Clem. Richard Owens, two coaches that come in on this offensive staff, they've done a remarkable job helping improve that rushing attack, which is now averaging about 180 yards on the ground per game. But here's the deal, Roger. You know, this is going to be Alabama's first time going against a defense to this caliber, right? Georgia, on the flip side, in terms of stopping the run, they lead the conference, and I believe the nation only allowing 57 yards on the ground. So, but if the weather is, you know, impacting things where it limits, you know, some of the passing that we see in this football game, You might assume that it favors Georgia, but it's kind of a question mark for Alabama because, you know, they've found ways to run the football much more effectively this year, not just the pin and pull perimeter runs that we saw a season ago. We still see some of that, but between the tackles, we've seen a lot more gap scheme, physical downhill runs, 12 and 13 personnel. So far, they haven't had too many problems, just haven't been very consistent at times. But later on in the game, when they really needed to, things really opened up. We've seen the young running backs, Trayshawn Brown, E.J. Crowell, really come to life early on in the season. Daniel Hill, that power back that helps out in that running back room, he's been phenomenal as well. So if it came down to that, I think Alabama has shown a lot of promise there. But this is a little bit more of a test for them in this matchup. I think both teams want to go out there and establish the run regardless of the weather because it's going to be critical. You know, this game always comes down to the line of scrimmage, physicality, who can dominate one another. So I think it's going to be important for both teams. But Georgia, they're a little bit more proven, I guess, when you talk about the running game. But Alabama, don't sleep on them because they are not the same team from a season ago. And they're going to look to, you know, try to, you know, establish that early on in this football game, I believe. So I'm excited to see them take on that challenge.
15: And Christian, the run really sets up the pass so well. And Alabama had a few plays last year in Athens that they just missed on some home run type passing plays that could have made that really not be a tight game in the fourth quarter. But I imagine you feel like I do. The wide receivers have taken such a huge jump forward for Alabama this year that if Keelan has time in the pocket, Alabama can connect and have some of those huge passing plays.
14: I definitely agree, Roger. And that's one of those things that's going to be something to look out for in this game. Does Keelan Russell have enough time? Because a lot of these passing plays that we see for Alabama and Keelan Russell, typically they're a little longer developing, right? And they've done a nice job. You know, they run the football well so they can set up play action. And then you can try to hit those downfield shots. And you know the accuracy that he has. Even when things don't look open, he finds a way to throw his receivers open. We saw that with Rico Scott on that long, or it might have been the Lazier Brooks on that long third down conversion against Mississippi State. But you got to pay attention to Georgia's pass rush. That was something that they really wanted to improve on in the offseason. Not necessarily always getting home with four, but they got a guy like Chris Cole, who's very versatile. They can bring him on blitzes. Wilson, I believe, has three sacks, the other linebacker. They bring a lot of pressure. You know, Glenn Schumann, Kirby Smart, they're going to bring it from different areas. They're going to show different looks. They're going to try to heat up Keelan Russell, speed up his time, and force him to make mistakes. So can Alabama's offensive line, can they manage that pressure and help keep their quarterback clean? That's something that they relatively have done a pretty good job of. We've given up some sacks early on in the year, some of those being, you know, the quarterback being young, holding the ball a little bit. But for the most part, the protection has been pretty solid. It's going to be interesting to see them go against a really good defense in Georgia who's going to throw some looks at them that they might not have seen yet. Then on the other side, you know, Gunnar Stockton, you got to watch out for his playmaking ability through the air as well, just knowing that Alabama's secondary, they've given up a little bit more explosives than they anticipate. I believe we're at 21 right now, 20-plus yard plays, compared to Georgia only giving up 8. So they don't give up as many. So can Alabama have enough time to deliver those strikes downfield against a Georgia defense that has limited some of those explosives and vice versa, Alabama defense that has given up a few more explosives than they would have liked against a Georgia offense that looks a little bit more explosive this year than years past?
15: Well, it's a huge matchup. Alabama against Georgia coming up here in Tuscaloosa. Coming up, we'll talk about some other games, even some surprising scores maybe around the SEC so far on this busy Saturday, October 10th. Want to remind you, coming up on October 12th, a Monday night, join Tyler Watts and me Monday nights at 6 p.m. for Crimson Tide Rewind, live from Baumhauer's Victory Grill in Vestavia Hills, all across the Crimson Tide Sports Network. We'll take a look back at the last Bama game and look forward to the next one again, all from Baumhauer's Victory Grill. Legendary fun. Legendary food. Back with more in a moment. 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
15: 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We're getting set for really the biggest matchup of the day in college football, but especially in the SEC. Number 2, Georgia against number 6, Alabama. And Christian, we know it's been a tough go of it for your father, Corey Miller, the last few weeks with the South Carolina Gamecocks, but I imagine the pastor of pain in high spirits today after South Carolina defeats Florida 38-19 down the swamp.
14: Listen, I'm going to have to hear all about it on the Miller's Edge this upcoming week, because listen, he's just fighting for small wins at this point, and that's not actually a small win. I would give him a lot of credit on that. Well, him and the Gamecocks, Shane Beamer, they really needed something. They had a close one against Kentucky, a win to overtime, and there's a lot of upset fans, and rightfully so. They got their star pass rusher back after he was suspended, and Dylan Stewart. They found a way to beat a really good Florida team who a couple weeks ago, I myself was thinking they could be a dark horse candidate, a team to pay attention to, one of the most impressive offenses. But it seemed like they got the big win over Ole Miss back in the swamp, and things have kind of gone downhill since after losing to Missouri, right? They got beat down by those Tigers, and now they just suffered a loss to the Gamecocks. So, you know, I do want to give credit to Shane Beamer and the Gamecocks. We'll see kind of if they can keep this up. But they have a good football team. I think that's a testament to Alabama going and beating them at home just a few weeks ago. It just had some things that they probably need to iron out. I didn't think they looked, you know, very together when they were playing us. At least sometimes when you get beat down like that, that happens. But nice way for them to respond, and that is a very, very impressive win for them to go on the road and get a win in the swamp against Florida.
15: Yeah, very impressive win there. And then for Missouri, just to keep it rolling after they beat the Gators last week, they post another win today against Texas A&M. The Aggies dropped to 1-3 in the SEC. But now all of a sudden, Christian, Missouri checking in at 5-1 midway through the season, 2-1 in SEC play. Not bad as they try and build a resume for the second half of the year.
14: Yeah, and if they can keep this up, Roger, they are a team to pay attention to. They're led by a quarterback in Austin Simmons, former Ole Miss quarterback, transfers to Missouri, and he's been special. He's a guy that you really need to keep an eye out for. He's been playing some really good football, and you can see it. It's one of the main reasons Missouri has been able to accomplish what they've been able to accomplish. So I think they are a team to pay attention to at this point, Roger. Really like what I'm seeing out of Austin Simmons. I don't have their schedule in front of me, so I really need to see kind of who they have left because we know the SEC is a gauntlet. I'm sure there's going to be a game or two that's really going to test them. But right now, where they're sitting at, if they continue on this trend, they might be a team to pay attention to and probably could maybe sneak into the college football playoffs if they manage to maybe only drop one more game throughout the rest of the season.
15: Well, and then underway right now, you have Ole Miss, a big lead against Vanderbilt. No score so far between Tennessee and Arkansas, but the game everyone's really watching from Dallas, Texas. Number one, Texas, 14-7, a lead against Oklahoma as the Longhorns try and avoid what really a lot of people around college football, instead of calling this like a huge matchup between two rivals, the Longhorns and the Sooners, a lot of people have called this really a trap game for Texas this week.
14: It definitely has the recipe for it. Listen, anytime you play a rivalry game like this, there's always going to be high emotions. People are going to play their best football. And I wouldn't be shocked if Texas struggles a little bit. I do know they're up a touchdown right now. But we'll have to see. Oklahoma, you know, they've kind of disappointed me. Going into the year, I thought they would be a little bit better than they've been so far. I thought their offense was maybe going to take a few steps. That was one of the major issues they had last year. They always have great defense. You don't expect anything less with Brent Venables as your head coach. But offensively, John Mateer and those guys, they've struggled. They don't run the football great. But this Texas football team, they're ranked number one, Roger, but I still just I don't know. I'm not saying I have doubts. I know they have the big win over Ohio State. They look pretty solid against Tennessee. Of course, the defense for sure. But there's just some things that I know they have the roster. I know everything seems great on the outside, but it's something I'm not completely sold just yet. So I can completely understand why this game felt a little bit almost like a trap game. We'll have to see kind of how it plays out. But I would not be shocked if it ends up being a closer matchup than some people anticipate.
15: So that's Texas against Oklahoma. Again, they're underway. Ole Miss and Vanderbilt, Tennessee and Arkansas underway in the SEC as well. Coming up shortly, Jet Ainsworth will take a look at all those scores on the Alabama Power scoreboard update. Before we move forward, why don't we pause 10 seconds for station identification. 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
14: Talked about throughout the week. You know, this is a true test for Alabama. Really both teams, because Georgia, in my opinion, I think a lot of people would agree, haven't necessarily been challenged a whole bunch just yet throughout the season. So I think it's a barometer test for both teams to go out there and see who they really are. But like you mentioned, you know, the reality is, especially with a 12-team playoff, both teams could afford to lose this game, and everything's still in front of them. I guess the SEC championship game, there could be a little bit more at play with that. But the reality is you could drop this game and still win out and go on to pretty much accomplish everything. That said, I'm so excited to see both these teams go at it. I mean, we know just how good both of these teams have been through five games so far this season. I know Alabama's ranked sixth, but if you watch them play, and especially the last few games and how this offense has really come along and worked through those growing pains, I mean, I don't know how you're not excited for this matchup. It has the DNA to be a classic like we've seen out of all these teams, right? And Alabama, they should have plenty of motivation for this one. The last time they faced each other, of course, we know Alabama went on the road in the regular season and defeated Georgia and Athens, snapping that home game winning streak. But when we met them in the SEC championship game, it was a totally different story. But speaking of different stories, this football team is a totally different one now that they are more balanced offensively and they're doing things that they could not do a season ago. So I look at it as a heavyweight matchup, Roger. I think you have two lines of scrimmages that are going to be battling. It's going to be a war. There's going to be physicality. I think we're going to see some big plays made, and I'm just so excited to see it because I know it's going to be one to remember for sure, hopefully.
15: Yeah, we certainly hope so as Alabama gets ready to go against Gunnar Stockton, the quarterback for the Georgia Bulldogs, who we've seen have some tough moments, Christian, against Alabama. We've seen him have some good ones against the Crimson Tide as well. What do you make of the way he's playing right now at quarterback for Georgia?
14: I've been really impressed with him, Roger, to be honest with you. He's doing a much better job, you know, forcing defenses to really defend the whole part of the field. He's been, you know, a lot more explosive this year, and he's protected the football a lot, right? I mean, he's only come up with just one interception, and that comes with age and experience. I mean, this guy's played a lot of football and at a really high level, right? This year, he's 77 for 100 out of 102 for 1,049 passing yards, 13 touchdowns through the air, no, that only one interception. And he still has some, you know, running ability as well. Not the athlete that Keelan Russell is, but he's a guy that you have to respect his ability to take off with the football, whether it's third down or quarterback design runs. You'll see a lot of that as well. He just knows exactly where to go with the football, and he does not make many mistakes. So I've been impressed with Gunnar Stockton. You know, he's going to be ready for this matchup. We know he's going to be able to lead his team into a big matchup like this, given he's already been in these games before. And that's why it's going to be critical that Alabama has to find ways to affect him as well. The good news is Alabama's pass rush has been so much better this year. They're able to get home with just four guys. We will see them, you know, bring some pressure. We saw the emergence of Xavier Griffin, freshman linebacker, who's been phenomenal playing in that spy role, but also kind of just blitzing from that stack backer position. Yonze Pierre and Devin Tompkins up front. I mean, they've just done a nice job collapsing the pocket, containing rushing, you know, maintaining rush lanes and affecting the quarterback. So that's going to be big in this one. Can they affect Gunnar Stockton and force him to make some of those mistakes? Because he hasn't made many so far this season with only one interception. Can Alabama's defense find a way to do that and continue their trend of forcing turnovers, pick sixes so far through five games, and they have a +7 turnover margin right now. That's going to be big in this matchup tonight.
15: It really will be. And then we don't always talk about it, but special teams, a game like this may really come down to special teams. We haven't seen Georgia's kicker Peyton Woodring really challenged much this season. And for the most part, Connor Talty has been unchallenged. He's made every kick that he's attempted on the year. Alex S. Berruhoff, we have barely mentioned his name, it feels like, over the last few weeks, Alabama's punter. But really, a game like this is where special teams, Christian, is magnified.
14: It really is. And the good news for Alabama is it's been really solid this year. If you look at the special teams units, I mean, there's not too much to complain about. We've had a muff punt or so, which happens. That comes up, but the punting averages have been good. You know, Connor Talty, I mean, talk about a bounce back. This guy has been perfect on the year, PATs and his field goals. So I'm really impressed with what he's been able to do. But like you mentioned, it's a little bit different when you're under certain circumstances, when the game's on the line. You know, we haven't seen either of these teams really be put in that predicament. So there's a good chance it could be tonight. How does each team respond? That's going to be important. And speaking of special teams, it's a really good point you bring up, because one deal last year in the SEC championship game was, if you go back and you look at the field position battle, me and Gray Robertson, we did the postgame show together. We talked about it last year, and Gray pointed out, listen, Georgia's touchdowns in the SEC championship game, most of them came in our own territory. We lost the field position battle, and that is greatly affected by special teams. Hopefully Alabama can find ways to be a lot better in that position this year, because that had a huge effect on us in the SEC championship game. So with better punting, more consistency in the kicking game, our return game has been better. We've seen Dejon Lee and Ryan Coleman-Williams come up with some nice returns. That'll be big as well, trying to get our offense in favorable positions and, of course, trying to put Georgia back in, you know, forcing long fields for them to drive down onto the score, because, again, they are the number one scoring team in the country, Alabama right behind them at number two. So that is a big factor as well when it comes to special teams.
15: And a big factor as well, home field advantage. We see the student section really starting to fill up early on here at Saban Field at Bryant-Denny Stadium. There's been really no organized tailgating on campus, so with the threat of the weather, of course. So, Christian, you get the feeling, even watching College Game Day this morning from live inside of Coleman Coliseum, these Alabama fans are just so hungry for football tonight and a chance to impact this game.
14: Oh, and they're going to be huge, Roger. I mean, you have to use your home field to your advantage. We need the stadium and the stands as loud as possible. And they can affect the quarterback on the other side of the line of scrimmage. And we need to do that again. They don't make many mistakes. We're talking about a Georgia football team that has scored 70 points just in the first quarter alone this year. They've not trailed at all this season. And they've won every game by 24 points. So every little advantage, even just the home field advantage, you got to use it. So I hope our fans are out there. They're loud. They're on their feet. They're screaming. They're shouting. They're trying to disrupt things, trying to get Georgia behind the chains, making some mistakes pre-snap. It's going to be big. And I don't blame them, Roger. Rain, sleet, or snow. I mean, you're talking about a classic tonight. Alabama, Georgia, we know what kind of game this produces, and we can't wait for it, because we know it's going to be yet another one in the books between these two heavyweight hitters in Alabama and Georgia. So, again, if you look at this matchup, Roger, I'll be honest. There's a few keys. You look at the running game of Georgia, Nate Frazier, 8 yards a carry. You know, they're doing a nice job, 213 yards on the ground. That's where they really – that's their bread and butter, right? They want to get their offense going with that. Alabama's defense, who ranks 10th nationally, can they find a way to stop the Georgia rushing attack? Can they affect Gunnar Stockton and try to force him into some bad decisions? And you look at the other side of the football, can we protect Keelan Russell? Is he going to look a little bit more like, you know, a freshman going against a Georgia defense led by Kirby Smart? We got to find a way to protect him. He's got to make good decisions. We got to let him do his thing, be himself. That's going to be big to pay attention to. And, of course, like we talked about, the turnover battle. Which team can come up with those critical turnovers? That's going to be huge. Alabama plus 7 on the year, Georgia plus 6. Both these teams, Roger, are very similar in their own right. And so with those keys, I'll be honest, with the home field advantage, everything we've talked about, Alabama, I think, you know, a few games ago, if you asked us about this game, it would have been a little bit more of a toss-up. And I'll be honest, I might have leaned a little bit more towards Georgia with a little bit more experience going into this one. But the way that Alabama has played football the last couple games, probably their best performance last week at Mississippi State that I've seen in the last couple of years, if they can carry that style of play into this game, physical running game, explosive playability, defense, forcing turnovers, I like Alabama in this matchup. But I think it might be close, but I like the tide rolling tonight in T-Town.
15: Christian Miller says, give me Alabama. That's what we like. We're looking forward to what's happening tonight between the Tide and the Bulldogs. And Christian, you mentioned you and Gray will have our postgame coverage, the LLH Healthcare postgame party deep into the night. We hope you guys have a lot of fun. And hopefully the next time we hear you, we're talking about an Alabama win. But thank you for your great insights pregame. Always appreciate it. Roll Tide.
14: Yes, sir. Always a pleasure, Roger. Roll Tide.
15: That's Kristen Miller. I'm Roger Hoover. Coming up, you will be hearing from the Georgia radio broadcaster Jeff Dantzler to get a full scouting report on the Georgia Bulldogs and the team that Kirby Smart brings today to Tuscaloosa. 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Tonight, Alabama against Georgia. 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
18: 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Needs to be ejected from the game
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33: Jeff Dantzler is the radio voice of the Georgia Bulldogs. He joined us this week on Crimson Drive, driven by NASCAR, to talk about the first of maybe several matchups this season between Alabama and Georgia.
34: I had written after Georgia beat Alabama for the title at Indianapolis is that we slayed two dragons with one sword, and that winning that national title and to defeat Alabama, because we had had three losses. When you think about 2012, that SEC championship game, which was an incredible game when Kirby was coaching against his alma mater, and the 17 national title and the 18 SEC championship, those games were just excruciating losses for us. And then obviously to win that national title was just so big. And there have been just so many great games at the highest of stakes. And obviously, you know, last year it was two great games, and Alabama won in Athens, and Georgia was able to win the SEC championship game. So there's obviously just so much respect from our side for Alabama. I think it's a game that both teams obviously want very, very much. But also, I think, Roger, and I'm sure this is going to be the message from both sides here. Now, somebody's going to lose this game. Bottom line is, you can still accomplish every one of your goals. Now, you're not going to have the margin for error. And both teams still have very tough schedules remaining. But I just think for whoever wins this, don't get too high. For whoever loses, don't get too low.
0: Well, as Georgia's gotten into SEC play, started the year with two great victories, of course, to begin the year. But the last 3 weeks in SEC play, just how have you seen this football team take care of business on the road against Arkansas and then the last couple weeks against Oklahoma and Vanderbilt?
34: Georgia's played very well. In fact, Roger, I think when you look at these two teams, you just look at the numbers, they really mirror each other. Both teams have played great. The offensive numbers, the defensive numbers are very similar. I thought Georgia played probably its best defensive game against Oklahoma. Kirby felt like Georgia played its best all-around game against Vanderbilt. And in fact, Kirby and I talked on Monday, and Bama's been great all year, obviously. But I think when you look at the comebacks, you were down, I think, 14 to Florida State. Mm-hmm. When you look at from that point on, from the point that Bama was down 14 to Florida State and what they've done since then with those back-to-back SEC wins in the second half against the Seminoles, that's gone from like a spinal tap here, from like a 10 to an 11, the way Bama's played.
0: Yeah, absolutely. And for Georgia, obviously a lot of talent on defense. Just who are some of the big playmakers, especially the ones creating the turnovers and getting that defense going?
34: I'd say amongst the standouts, and again, this is one, Roger, if I was an NFL scout, you could be lazy. I'm just going to show up for this game and then the SEC championship, and I think you could do your draft for the next 3 years pretty well. So it's kind of a take your pick, but probably the two guys that have stood out the most would be Chris Cole and Raylan Wilson at inside linebacker. They're both very good. K.J. Bolden's a very good safety, and Ellis Robinson at cornerback. Those would probably be the guys on defense that stand out the most. But again, it's with these two teams, I took a snapshot in the Georgia football office. There's an overhead view from Georgia scoring a touchdown in Indianapolis against Alabama. And it's when we took the lead 13-9, and every player on Georgia in that picture is in the NFL. And I said, I'd be willing to bet that the 11 over there in the other color jerseys probably are as well. And I think it's going to be a similar thing. Just when you get these two together, just the talent level is just insane.
0: Thanks to Jeff Danzler for joining us. 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
3: This is your Alabama Power Scoreboard update with the latest scores from the SEC and around the nation. Energy that brings us together. Alabama Power is a proud supporter of the University of Alabama. Well, let's not bury the lead. What's going on in Dallas at the Cotton Bowl? Number one, Texas, taking on Oklahoma.
4: Come on, Max Schimento. Give us a line drive kick, though, Isaiah Satania. Snap back out of the end zone. They blocked it. It's blocked. Recovered. Was he in the end zone or not? Officials talking about it. Touchdown or safety? What do you got? Touchdown! Touchdown! Danny Okoye! The Coyote blocked it! The Sooners make a special team play!
3: That's Toby Rowland with the call from the Sooners Sports Network from Learfield. Oklahoma would tie the game there, but Texas would take the lead right back. Here's the voice of the Longhorns, Craig Way.
5: Arch off the left hash, out of the shotgun, thrown down, pass the snap, Manning looking with some time, fires deep up the middle, all the way deep, deep, deep, deep, Texas. Ryan Wingo split the defense and then kind of hopped into the end zone, a 34-yard strike.
3: That's Craig Way from the Longhorn Network from Learfield. There's about 10 seconds to play in the first half. Texas leading Oklahoma now 17-7 as they head towards halftime at the Cotton Bowl. Also at halftime, number 9 Ole Miss in Nashville to take on Vanderbilt.
4: Hand off to Lacy, straight up the gut, untouched. Touchdown, Ole Miss.
3: Ole Miss leading 42-3 over Vanderbilt. Also in progress, 15th-ranked Tennessee has an early 7-0 lead over Arkansas. They've managed to carry that lead now with 3 minutes to play in the first half in Fayetteville. Earlier today, the Missouri Tigers improved to 5-1, the 14th-ranked Mizzou squad at home today hosting Texas A&M.
6: Second down and 7 from the 46 at Mizzou. Out of the pistol, running right as Roberts cuts it back left. Roberts to the 45, Mago to the 30, gets to the 20, foot race to the 10, to the house, exclamation point. Jamal Roberts, a 54-yard jaunt, and the nail is placed and hammered into the coffin.
3: That's Mike Kelly from the Tiger Network from Learfield with the call. Mizzou wins 27-6 over the visiting Aggies. Also, shocker in Gainesville, 16th-ranked Florida has now lost back-to-back weeks. They lose at home in the swamp to South Carolina, and it wasn't even close. 38-19, the final. Gamecocks over the Gators. This season, Baumhauer's Victory Grill is recognizing Bama's man in the trenches to the defensive lineman that performs the best on the field. Against Mississippi State, the Baumhauer's man in the trenches went to defensive lineman number 14, Fatutoa Henry, who helped the Tide stuff the Bulldogs 56-23 last Saturday in Starkville. And for the game, the junior college transfer from Lawndale, California, had 3 tackles and a sack. So congratulations to Henry as this week's Baumhauer's man in the trenches. More pregame coverage on the way. I'm Jed Ainsworth. 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
1: 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Hello again, everybody. I'm Roger Hoover. 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The Learfield Director's Cup, powered by NACTA, the crowning achievement in college athletics. Chris Lowe covers college football for On3 Sports. One of the most respected voices in the game, he joined us on this week's Crimson Drive to discuss the Tide and the Dogs headed into tonight's game. And then looking at the defensive side of the ball as well, you mentioned the physicality is really there for Kane Womack's group. Has that been an area where you've seen a lot of growth in this program the last year?
2: Yeah, they made a lot of decisions in the offseason to try to get bigger and more physical. Kane said they were out of 16 teams, they were the 14th biggest team in the defensive line last year. So we had to get larger, longer, more length, more multiple. So it would allow us to be more multiple, more versatile. I think bringing in Dylan Tompkins and bringing in Terrence Green have sort of allowed them to do more things and stop the run. And they're deep and experienced in the secondary. So I think that's helped them mix coverages maybe more than they have. He told me before the season, Coach Womack did, he told me again Saturday when I spoke to him briefly, that, hey, this is the first time we've been able to play like I want to play. And do the things I want to do, all the things I want to do on defense since I've been here. I think you've sort of seen that play out on the field. They've got guys who play a lot of football. They bring in Caleb Woodson from Virginia Tech. He's a senior. He's been there. He's been a stabilizing force in the middle of that defense. And then, as I mentioned, Dylan Tompkins. And then the backfield, the defensive backfield, they got tons of guys. And you saw them rotate guys in and out Saturday. They've done that most of the season. It's a defense that, when you think about, of course, when I think of Alabama, I think of, you know, just bloody your nose, suffocating defense. And I think this defense is getting to that point.
1: So with that in mind, are you thinking a more low scoring game? Just what kind of ball game are you expecting coming up on Saturday?
2: You never know. You know, 2 years ago, Bama's up 28-0 before you could blink there in Tuscaloosa. And here comes Georgia right back. And that's anybody's game. If Ryan, I guess it was Ryan Williams at the time. Now it's Ryan Coleman Williams. Doesn't make that, you know, just incredible play down the sideline. Who knows who wins that game? So I think both teams are going to have a hard time driving the football against the other defense. I just think the defense is that good. So it never comes down to one thing. So I'll give you two things. Number one, which of these offenses can make the most explosive plays, you know, the chunk plays that that lead to touchdowns? Because going 10, 11, 12 plays for 75, 80 yards to get these defenses, probably not realistic to sustain that for the whole game. So chunk plays on offense. And defensively, who can create short fields for the offense? We've seen Alabama score in all but one game on defense this year. That's huge when you're able to do that. And not only that, but turn the other team over. Georgia's done a good job of that as well. So I think those two things, and I'll throw in a third. You've got one veteran quarterback in Gunnar Stockton who's played a ton of football. I think as underrated as any player in the country. They got another in Keelan Russell who hasn't played as much, but man, he is playing at a high level. Which of the offensive lines do the best job of protecting their guy, giving them a chance to make plays? I don't see a 41-38 type of game. Even though both teams have scored a lot of points, I just have too much respect for the defenses. That's not going to happen.
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9: It's been super cool, and for, you know, our school to be good for so many years consecutively, it's been super cool to be a part of.
10: And for you, going back to when you signed with Alabama, how did Alabama kind of win out in the recruiting process for you?
9: For me, if I remember correctly, it's like knocking off cobwebs. I think, honestly, them just being consistent and them just being upfront when talking to my parents and myself, and just pretty much shooting us straight, telling us how it is, and, you know, basically giving us the decision at the end of the day, but, you know, not trying to sell us on one thing and we get there and then something else happens. So, honestly, just being, you know, super, super upfront and truthful.
10: And then when you get to Alabama, you're in a great running back room. You get a Heisman Trophy winner and Mark Ingram. We know how good Trent Richardson was. How did that make you better and take your game to the next level?
9: Man, I had no idea what I was walking into. I can't even lie to you. But, you know, having guys like that in the room, not only does it make you more competitive, but the fact that they're helping you along the way. So, you know, so you can get better. You know, me and Trent came in the same year. But just having guys like that that push you but help you get better as well, I don't think you can actually know the better running back group of guys, even the guys who came after, because everything just trickled down.
10: Yeah, and it was part of the basis for the great dynasty that we saw with Alabama football under Coach Saban. And for you, getting all those reps in 2012 and then especially taking over in games like the Notre Dame National Championship game, what allowed you to have success on the field that night?
9: Just trusting in the game plan and just being consistent, just doing my job. That's all I was supposed to do. That's all I've been coached to do. Just going out there and, you know, taking care of what I have to take care of. And, you know, usually when all guys are on the same page doing their jobs, you know, possibilities are endless. And, you know, you can have games like that.
10: And then how did Alabama prepare you for your career in the NFL?
9: That was... It's kind of crazy to say. It almost felt as if, you know, college is a tad bit harder than the NFL, and it's it. I wish I could word that a lot better, but just being there, being with the guys, you know, offense and defensively, the coaching staff that we had. I mean, everybody around the board. By the time, you know, we get to the NFL, it's kind of just like we're already NFL ready.
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20: 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Roger Hoover, pleased to be joined by Tyler Watts as we continue getting set for Alabama against Georgia. And what a matchup, Tyler, this is going to be tonight. Not just two great defenses, but we get to see the top two offenses so far in terms of scoring in the country square off tonight.
21: You know, and everybody talks about Georgia ain't played anybody, and they have beat the mess out of everyone who has been on their schedule to this point. But you put it on the film and you watch them, it doesn't matter if they play anybody or not. They're a really good football team. But what I love about this contest is everybody's trying to figure out who has the advantage, what position group, what about – let me tell you something. Both of these teams, when they line up at the line of scrimmage, they're going to be facing tonight what they basically face Monday through Friday every week in practice, because these two teams are so similar on both sides of the ball and how physical they are, how they want to establish the run, to play action off of it. They have weapons at the wide receiver position. Don't give up a lot of huge plays. Try to limit everything. They are built very similar.
20: They really are, and for the Crimson Tide, that's a good thing to kind of match the physicality of Georgia, and also this season compared to last year, it seems like match the speed.
21: And it's really something that honestly, we couldn't do last year. We had to be very creative in the passing game. Ty Simpson had to be outstanding on third down for us to have an opportunity to win that first game there in Athens, Georgia. And then we were so beat up by the time the SEC championship game came around. It was just a ball control offensive attack for Georgia, and they got the lead and were able to sit on it. We just weren't able to get anything going. But, yeah, I love how physical we are. There are going to be some blows thrown out here tonight. It's going to be a physical football game. Both coaching staffs are going to want to win the line of scrimmage game, stay committed to the run. But I don't think that either one of them is going to be stubborn. They're going to be creative in what they do with a lot of play action, pushing the ball down the field. I think there could be a lot of offense in tonight's game.
20: We're looking forward to it. Alabama against Georgia. I want to remind you as well to join us each and every Wednesday night, 6 p.m. for Hey Coach and the Kalen DeBoer Show, presented by Alpha Insurance, live from Baumhauer's Victory Grill in Tuscaloosa and across the Crimson Tide Sports Network on radio. 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We'll take a look at tonight's tough challenge when we return to Tuscaloosa. 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
20: Kicking game will certainly be important. Connor Talty for the Crimson Tide has not missed on any of his field goals this season. Same could be said for Peyton Woodring and the Georgia Bulldogs. Well, Tyler, coming up, we will hear from you the game plan and keys to victory as we get ready for the matchup between the Tide and the Bulldogs. But up next, Chris Stewart will check in with Ryan Grubb and Kane Womack as we get set for Alabama against Georgia. This is the Crimson Tide Sports Network from Learfield.
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20: Time for a UA Athletics update as we get ready for what's coming up around Crimson Tide Athletics. Mentioned men's basketball earlier in the show. The men's basketball team was a lot of fun to be back at Coleman Coliseum earlier this week for the Crimson Tide against the Furman Paladins on Thursday night. Impressive victory for the Crimson Tide in that exhibition matchup. That is the first of three exhibitions that Nate Oates and the Crimson Tide men's team will play coming up this season. The next one's coming up next week on Thursday. We'll be busy on the Crimson Tide Sports Network for Ballin' in Boutwell. Those are the games that'll be at Boutwell Auditorium in downtown Birmingham. First up, the women's basketball team led by first-year head coach Pauline Love will take on UAH coming up at noon, and we will have radio coverage for that broadcast starting at 11:45 a.m. from Boutwell, and then later that night, 7 o'clock airtime for Alabama against Ole Miss in men's basketball. Great to see Alabama with some SEC matchups and exhibition play. Ole Miss this week coming up at Boutwell, again the tip-off at 8 p.m. And then the week after that against the Auburn Tigers for the feud, played at downtown's Legacy Arena there in downtown Birmingham. So basketball, in addition to, of course, all the football and then soccer and volleyball we've had over the last few weeks here on campus at the University of Alabama. Right now, our focus is football, and the focus will be on the Crimson Tide offense coming up next. Chris Stewart always does such a great job catching up with our coordinators or members of Kalen DeBoer's staff. And right now, we want to hear Chris with the offensive coordinator for the Crimson Tide and Ryan Grubb. See if Alabama's offense can keep it rolling today against Georgia.
4: I want to talk to you about the game, but we were talking just before we started recording. I think, Coach, you're, because of the fact you're so creative offensively and throwing the football the way you are, there's the misconception that you've always been the mad scientist in terms of drawing up plays. But we saw a great example of kind of your roots the other day when this team lined up, ran the football, and was a bulldozer for the most. I know what you have dictates what you want to do.
10: Right.
4: Is this the first year here in Tuscaloosa where you've really had the luxury of being able to mix the strong run game with the pass the way you want?
10: Yeah, I think, if I'm going to answer that honestly, I think we could have done a better job with last year too. And I think there's a piece there that, it's interesting. I was just talking to the media guys, doing our pregame media deal, and I told them, they kind of asked where it started, and I said in my mind, it started with the staff, and when we were able to get Clem, and a guy that was, built out of the same mold when I coached O-line, it was all the same run fits, the footwork was the same, and those were things that, just to be quite honest, were not the same for me last year. And then when we were getting a new tight end coach, my vision was I want another O-line guy. And so that's exactly what we got. Rich Owens played tight end in the NFL, was offensive line coach at Louisville. And so that was the vision, is that I want to bring this run game back to life like how we used to have it. And, even way back to Sioux Falls and Fresno days, where there was a mentality in 12 personnel that, we're going to impose our will and activate the play action pass game, and then all the things come to life. And when you can have a guy like Keelan that can facilitate some of your pro looks under center, and then all of a sudden you got him in gun and he's in gun zone read, and those are a lot of different fits for defenses. So there's a lot of things that can come to life when you can do all those things. But in general, I think for us, being able to have the guys that had the willingness and understanding of what we're expecting from the run fits and how we're supposed to, fit the line of scrimmage and fit into run blocks, instead of playing a little more lateral and things like that. That's been one of the biggest changes in my mind, is just, how we fit the line of scrimmage.
4: As an athlete, if you're a competitor, you want to go against the best.
10: Mm-hmm.
4: I would assume it's no different for coaches. And you have that opportunity most weeks in the SEC, but truly
10: right. This
4: week. You get it in practice each week,
10: right. Every
4: day. But in a game like this, I would imagine for everybody, there's a lot of excitement along with a lot of respect for what you're facing.
10: I think that's a good way to put it. And this conference enables you every week to be able to look at ironing, sharpening iron for sure. And it doesn't get any better than Georgia, Alabama. So for us, going against Coach Kirby and Coach Schumann and what they do defensively, they're as creative as anybody I know, and they're also as technically sound as anybody I've seen. So, they present not only, talent issues from just really, really good players to also effort and execution, which is, why they're such a good defense and only giving up whatever it is, 12 or 13 points a game. And so when you get that challenge early in the week, you know, just seeing the light in the guy's eyes right now, just getting ready to take this challenge on from a physicality standpoint to an execution standpoint is pretty exciting.
4: Biggest must in this game for your offense for Alabama to be successful?
10: Stay on schedule. Don't get behind the sticks. You get behind the sticks against this defense, and they'll make life really hard. So penalties, negative yardage plays, we got to eliminate that. That has to be a must. If you can stay on schedule and always give yourself manageable third downs, keep the ball moving forward consistently, we'll be just fine.
20: And that was Chris Stewart with Alabama offensive coordinator Ryan Grubb. Before we go to the defensive side of the ball, why don't we first pause 10 seconds for station identification. 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
20: Inside the Alabama Credit Union broadcast booth, we're at Saban Field at Bryant-Denny Stadium getting ready for the Tide and the Bulldogs. Some members of the teams are on the field stretching and getting loose for this one. Not yet in the jerseys and the shoulder pads and helmets just yet, but getting set on the field, getting used to these conditions with the light mist still falling here in Tuscaloosa. Well, we just heard Chris Stewart with Ryan Grubb. Now it's time to hear from the defensive coordinator for the Crimson Tide, who knows he's in for a challenge today. It's Kane Womack visiting with Chris as we get ready for the Tide and the Bulldogs.
13: Coach, you've been a part of it now a couple of times already. Don't have to tell you how special it is, but business as usual maybe for staff and players, but all the buzz around you makes it a little bit different, doesn't it?
14: Yeah, I think so. I mean, you know, I think when historically when these two teams go up against each other, right, it's been pretty special. And in my three experiences, you know, that's certainly been the case, and we've had some great memories and battles already. You know, I think when you have a great amount of respect for the other team and Coach Smart and his staff and how they do things, and I think there's mutual respect on both sides. It's fun to get a game plan together and prepared and then go out and see, you know, how best to execute it. And we've had a really good week. Our guys are in a really good place. So keeping the main thing as always. But certainly I think our guys are always aware of you know, when we square off against Georgia.
13: Right. You, I know you always want to try and affect the quarterback. And as talented as the guy from Mississippi State is, he was a young guy who had not probably seen some of the things you were able to throw at him. Gunnar Stockton has seen virtually everything. I would imagine that piece of it alone makes it a little bit different challenge for you.
14: Well, I think Gunnar is playing at a really high level right now. I mean, his level of execution, knowing where to go with the ball, he's very decisive, keeps them out of bad situations and also keeps them on schedule. And so he's tough to defend because he knows his offense so well. He knows what he wants to do with the ball relative to what the defense gives him. And so when you deal with someone like that, you try to limit the amount of pre-snap opportunities for him to know what you're in. Disguise is really important. It's been that way the last couple of years, whether we were playing Carson Beck or whether we've been, playing Gunner. And so to me, the ability to do our job at a really high level, understand that this is a good quarterback that's going to, he's going to have some successful plays, but can we just consistently move around on him and try to disguise a little bit, I think is going to be an important piece of the game plan.
13: Mississippi State lost their top running back after just one carry last week. Georgia's without the guy that scored more rushing touchdowns than anybody else in Chauncey Bowens, but they've still got a very talented veteran guy in Nate Frazier. Talk about how that piece of their running game, even though it may not be at full strength, really complements what they want to do offensively.
14: Yeah. I mean, they are, you know, they're so focused on finding ways to run the ball, and I think, you know, that is their mindset regardless of what defense is presented. And you know, they have so many ways that they can effectively run the football. And so you have to defend them in a lot of different formations, a lot of different personnel groupings. And if you give them, you know, this answer, right, they will go to that answer. And so they present a number of challenges in the run game, but the sheer physicality that they present in their running back room, right, is really what makes it go. And so, you know, they have a stable of guys that they're going to bring through there. Nate Frazier obviously is the most experienced, and there's a number of other guys that they're going to bring in as well. But I think just their physicality, their yards that they're able to create after contact is going to be an important piece of it. We have to tackle really well. We have to leverage the core really well. And they're going to, at times, make defensive linemen, linebackers, safeties, and corners come fit the run consistently and until they try to expose a weakness, and we can't give them one.
20: And that was Kane Womack joined by Chris Stewart. Appreciate Chris gathering of those interviews with our two coordinators. Kane Womack talking about the defense and Ryan Grubb talking about the offense. Earlier in this UA Athletics update, I mentioned the Crimson Tide soccer and volleyball teams are underway this SEC season. And for Alabama, soccer had a perfect start to SEC play until this Thursday night. Soccer is only a 90-minute sport, and the Florida Gators and the Crimson Tide had battled in a scoreless match throughout 88 of those minutes, but in the final 2 minutes down in Gainesville on Thursday, the Florida Gators got a goal and handed Alabama its first loss in SEC play, just the second loss of the year for West Hart and the Crimson Tide. A very tough 1-0 final score to Florida in that matchup. So disappointing for Alabama, fifth-ranked team in the country, to take that loss this past Thursday night, but the good news is they will return to action coming up at home this weekend. First of all, on Thursday, it'll be Alabama against Georgia, coming up at 6 p.m. from the Alabama Soccer Stadium. And then on Sunday, the Crimson Tide will be home as well against the team that's picked to win the SEC in women's soccer this season, the Vanderbilt Commodores, before Alabama. Then the next week will take on Tennessee on Friday night. So the next three matchups for the Crimson Tide soccer team will be at home here in Tuscaloosa. Definitely get out and support a team that's been in the top 10 the last few weeks, and this past week got into the top 5. Still has a very good chance at winning the SEC soccer crown. Looking to the volleyball team, it was a good victory for the Crimson Tide last night at historic Foster Auditorium, 3-1 over the South Carolina Gamecocks. So a great win last night for Rashinda Reed and the Crimson Tide volleyball team. Now coming up tomorrow, they will take on Georgia. Seeing a lot of Alabama and Georgia soccer, volleyball, football, all coming up in the span of basically a week here in Tuscaloosa. But it will be the Crimson Tide against Georgia coming up tomorrow at 2 p.m. from inside historic Foster Auditorium before the Crimson Tide will hit the road later this week to take on Vanderbilt, a newcomer to the SEC in volleyball. That'll be coming your way on Friday night. But a very exciting time of the year right now as soccer and volleyball continue the bulk of their SEC play during this month. We mentioned that Alabama men's basketball got under way its first exhibition matchup of the season, and the women's team will join them coming up on Thursday for Ballin in Boutwell, the women's game at noon against UAH, and the men's game later that evening at 8 p.m. We look forward to being at historic Boutwell Auditorium in downtown Birmingham for that matchup. But today it's really all about football here on the Crimson Tide Sports Network. We're certainly excited for what's ahead here coming up between Alabama and the Georgia Bulldogs. We're still not even 90 minutes away from kickoff, and what should be a tremendous top six showdown between number 2 Georgia and number 6 Alabama. It's been a busy day all across the Southeastern Conference, and coming up, Jet Ainsworth back at our studios will take a look at the Alabama Power scoreboard update, get you caught up to date, especially on all the games that are still in progress right now in the SEC, like Texas against Oklahoma, Tennessee against Arkansas, and Ole Miss against Vanderbilt. Tonight, our focus, the Alabama Crimson Tide and the Georgia Bulldogs. Our pregame coverage continues in a moment. This is the Crimson Tide Sports Network from Learfield.
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25: We're about 90 minutes until kickoff of what is the game of the week. I'm Jet Ainsworth. This is your Alabama Power Scoreboard update with the latest scores from the SEC and around the nation. Energy that brings us together. Alabama Power is a proud supporter of the University of Alabama. Any other week, if Alabama weren't playing Georgia, this would probably be the game of the week, and that is, of course, the 122nd meeting between Texas and Oklahoma in the Red River Rivalry. Cotton Bowl, Dallas, the location. 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
26: Come on, Max Schimento. Give us a line drive kick, though, Isaiah Satania. Snap back out of the end zone. They blocked it. It's blocked. Recovered. Was he in the end zone or not? Officials talking about it. Touchdown or safety? What do you got? Touchdown! Touchdown! Danny Okoye! The Coyote blocked it! The Sooners!
25: That's Toby Rowland with the call from the Sooner Sports Network, but the Longhorns would have an answer immediately. Here's the voice of Texas. It is Craig Way.
29: Arch off the left hash. Out of the shotgun. Third down. Has the snap. Manning looking with some time. Fires deep up the middle. Texas. Ryan Wingo split the defense and then kind of hopped into the end zone. A 34-yard strike.
25: 6 minutes to play in the third quarter. Between Texas and Oklahoma, points are at a premium. UT leading the Sooners 17-10. In Nashville, ninth-ranked Ole Miss. They are in the third quarter against Vanderbilt.
30: 5 seconds till halftime. Ole Miss has only the one timeout. Third and five. Sprinting to the right is Curtis. Pump fakes. Looks downfield. Now he comes back to the near side. He's hit at the two. Ball's out. Picked up. Scooped into the end zone. Touchdown.
2: touchdown! Sataren Perkins with the scoop and score!
30: That's David Kellum with the call from Learfield. Ole Miss leading Vandy 42-10. Again, 4 minutes to play in the third quarter in that one. 15th-ranked Tennessee, they are on the road this week in Fayetteville to take on Arkansas.
3: McIntyre throws right side. Man is wide open. Thomas goes into the end zone untouched. Touchdown, Tennessee! McIntyre with quite a fake. Held him. And Thomas all alone.
30: That's Mike Keith with the call from Learfield. They are all knotted up. 7-7 between Tennessee and Arkansas. 10 minutes to play in the third quarter. A little bit later on this evening, LSU is in Lexington to take on Kentucky. Both squads are 4-1. Earlier today, 14th-ranked Missouri, they improved to 5-1. They knock off visiting Texas A&M today, 27-6. Remember, the Aggies were a top 10 team in week one. Well, they are now 3-3 overall, 1-3 in SEC play. Also, South Carolina shocked the world. They go into Gainesville, and they beat the Florida Gators in the swamp, and it wasn't even close. 38-19, the final. Gamecocks win. They are now 3-3 overall. Florida has lost in back-to-back weeks. They are now 4-2 overall, 2-2 in SEC play. That's your Alabama Power scoreboard update. I'm Jed Ainsworth. 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
20: 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One system, serving all of Alabama. Your health is our priority. Well, it's official from the Southeastern Conference, the game day reports for Alabama and Georgia. First, we'll start with the Georgia Bulldogs. All players that I'll list off to you in a moment are listed as out for this game. Nobody probable, questionable, or even a game time decision. So, again, for Georgia, all of these players listed as out. That includes running back Chauncey Bowens, who has 6 rushing touchdowns on the season. He is listed as out, as well as wide receiver Thomas Blackshear and Isaiah Kanyon. Outside linebacker Amaris Williams, safety Tyreek Green, and offensive lineman Marcus Harrison, again, all listed as out for today's game against Alabama. Now, for the Crimson Tide, the following players are listed as out for this game. 3 linebackers, Caden Jones, Justin Hill, Desmond Umezulu. Defensive back, Nick Sherman. Defensive lineman, Jeremiah Beeman. There are 2 players that are listed as a game-time decision for today. Defensive back, Jordan Edmonds, in addition to tight end Josh Ford. You may have heard that Ford broke his arm on a play last week against Mississippi State, but has had surgery, has a cast, and is trying to go today, and there are a lot of people around the program optimistic that he can play tonight. Ford, who had a touchdown grab against Carolina a few weeks ago here in Tuscaloosa, he is officially listed as a game-time decision, but it was good to see him on the field getting warmed up just a little bit ago here in Tuscaloosa. When we come back, Tyler Watts will take a look at tonight's game plan and the keys to victory. We are getting closer, under 90 minutes away from kickoff in Tuscaloosa between the Alabama Crimson Tide and the Georgia Bulldogs. This is the Crimson Tide Sports Network from Learfield.
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4: 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It could be asked during Hey Coach, presented by Alpha Insurance, each and every Wednesday at 6 p.m. all across the Crimson Tide Sports Network. Once again, Roger Hoover, pleased to be joined by Tyler Watts, who will give us the game plan.
5: Well, the game plan today, Roger, is to be the more physical football team along the front. Obviously, Georgia likes to hang their hat on being a black and blue type of club where they want to beat you up. I think Alabama's turned the corner over the last 12 months or so, and we can play that style of football as well, and I think that we welcome it. So be a physical team up front on both sides of the ball. And I think most importantly, anytime you play in these big type of games, you got to play loose. You got to play carefree, going out there wanting to make plays, trying to make plays, not being scared of making a mistake. And if there's one advantage, everyone talks about the coaching staff. Who has the advantage? To me, I think that the Alabama coaching staff is that they ensure that the that these players are going to play loose in their play calling. You know that they're not scared to do anything on any part of the field, and Georgia will have to keep their head on a swivel because they know that there's going to be some tricks coming up after them here tonight.
4: Absolutely, and you speak about toughness. Josh Ford, I talked about it a minute ago in the injury report presented by UAB Medicine, breaks his arm last week against Mississippi State. He wants to give it a go tonight.
5: Well, why wouldn't you? You transfer in here from Oklahoma State with an opportunity to play in the biggest game of your college career, and you want to be a part of it. And I don't think anyone's questioning his toughness leading up to this week. I mean, he is really a trendsetter up there with the physicality at the tight end room and has been a tone setter. And it does not surprise me at all that he wants to give it a go, especially if it's simply just a pain tolerance issue. I don't think there's a tougher guy out there on the field.
4: Yeah, really old school stuff we're seeing tonight from Josh Ford as he looks forward to taking on the Georgia Bulldogs in this huge matchup here in Tuscaloosa. When we come back, Tyler will break down the keys to victory as we get closer to Alabama and Georgia here in 2026. This is the Crimson Tide Sports Network from Learfield.
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8: Well, defensively, especially early on in this game, Alabama is going to have to do a really good job of open field tackling. Mike Bobo loves the quick screens to the outside, the wide receiver. Quick balls thrown out there, just trying to wear and get your defense running laterally, and then he'll want to hit you up the middle. So initially, you can't have missed tackles on the perimeter. And Alabama has been a little susceptible to that the last several weeks of little tight end screens or wide receiver screens going for chunk play. So open field tackling is going to be important. You got to win first and second down. You got to force Gunnar Stockton in a third and long situations, take the run, the play action out of what he's able to do. That allows that defensive front really pin their ears back and apply pressure on him. And then once you do apply pressure, squeeze that box because he is an elusive runner. He can extend plays with his legs and move the chains. He has caused some problems over the course of this year versus several defenses. So it's going to be important to contain him in obvious passing situations. And you got to know where these tight ends are. One of the best tight ends rooms in the league and in the country as far as their ability and their athletic ability to get open downfield. They get lost in coverage a lot of times because they'll delay release, and then they can turn those into big plays. So defensively, we've got our hands cut out for us. Offensively, we've got to stay committed to the run. You're going to be tempted to want to push the ball down the field and be explosive, but we know that a lot of what Alabama does offensively relies off the ability to run the football, the play action off of that, and then taking some shots. And get rid of the football quick, especially early on. You don't want Keelan Russell to take any licks. Throw it out there to the receivers. Try to get it in open space similar to what Georgia does and see if they can make a guy miss and create an explosive play.
7: Going back to the Georgia offense for a moment, just how have you seen Gunnar Stockton take his game to the next level this year?
8: The biggest thing, and you don't know how challenging he's been. He hasn't been pressured a whole lot. But the biggest difference that I have seen as far as he's just not making mistakes. I think he's had one turnover all year long. He understands where to go with the football. He's been able to rely on a solid running game, and he just understands it. But the biggest thing is he's a competitor. He's a gritty little college football player. Maybe he plays at the next level. Probably doesn't. But for a college program, he's exactly what you want. He's tough, he's disciplined, he's reliable, and he's going to give you everything he has out there on the field for four quarters.
7: And then with Georgia's running game as well, again, led by Nate Frazier, the Crimson Tide have been really good all throughout the season, stopping the run, but what's the challenge against running backs like we're going to see today?
8: Well, they're going to stay committed to it as well. They don't have Chauncey Bowens, who's been playing the last several weeks. And as you mentioned, Nick Frazier, he's been a little dinged up, hadn't played a lot in the last 2 weeks, but now he's going to get a majority of the load here this evening. But Georgia wants to run the football. They rely on that big offensive line. That's where their trust is. They understand that they have to be able to commit to run the football for the play action and the quick screens to open up. They want everyone focused on the line of scrimmage so they can get their chunk plays outside.
7: And again, going back to the offensive side of the ball for Alabama, you talked about stick with the running game. That's going to create more opportunities for Keelan Russell throughout this game.
8: Well, and one thing that has been nice, though, is we have led with the running game. We have been very confident in our ability to blow people off of the line. And especially early on, both defensive coordinators are going to test their defensive fronts to find out, all right, what is the fewest number of people we can play in the box and stop the run? And so Alabama's going to have to take advantage of that early. And then when we start getting extra guys down in there, you know, where their safety rolls up or you're getting pressure off of the edges, recognize that, take advantage of it with some of your more explosive playmakers.
0: And Alabama's got some playmakers in that running back room. Do you feel comfortable, again, that the different bodies we can keep throwing out there, rotating Daniel Hill, even A.K. Deere is healthy, but E.J. Crowell, Trayshawn Brown had so many great runs a week ago against State.
8: Look, and in these type of games, it's not about necessarily avoiding contact and trying to get that home run hit, because a lot of times they're going to be sound across from you, and they're not going to give up those super explosive plays. But if you're able to get 2 yards to contact and then drive through contact for an extra 2 yards, that's what you're looking for. Lower your shoulder, plant your foot in the ground, get north and south, and pick up an extra yard or two on every single carry, and you'll stay ahead of the chains that way.
0: It's going to be really important tonight for the Crimson Tide and the Bulldogs. This rain so far has not really left us. Kind of an intermix between a steady mist and then maybe a more medium-sized rain. Hopefully, again, that goes away by the time we get to kickoff as we get, hopefully, a great game coming up between Georgia and Alabama.
8: This will be the first game all season, though, that the players have played in not the wetness, but in these temperatures in the 60s. They're going to love it. They're absolutely going to have a field day out there. I don't anticipate the light drizzle or whatever it is right now having any impact on the game whatsoever.
0: Field looks in great shape. Crimson Tide and the Bulldogs, again, a huge matchup. And, Tyler, we've talked a little bit about it all throughout this pregame show. It's a different world in college football, with especially even how the SEC, how they determine who makes it to Atlanta for the SEC championship game and then the college football playoff after that. But it's just a chance for one of these teams tonight to continue momentum building it towards Atlanta or a college football playoff.
8: I was thinking the same thing. This used to be a high anxiety buildup to these type of kickoffs, because so much relied or was dependent on you win this game, you have an opportunity to play for a championship. You lose this game, you're out. That's not the case anymore. But make no mistake about it, once they tee that ball up and that game starts, everybody's going to want to win. And that's how it ought to be. But there's not as much relying on, you know, your final objectives for the year. You're wanting to come out of here, play a good game. You want to win. You want to stay healthy and then just be able to navigate the remainder of the season.
0: Huge matchup. Tyler, we're looking forward to it. Roll Tide.
8: Roll Tide.
0: That's Tyler Watts. I'm Roger Hoover. 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Well, the wide receivers have been part of Alabama's success this season. We'll talk to two guys that are making an impact, Sadarian Morgan and Derek Meadows, when we return. Then we'll have Chris Stewart's conversation as well with the head coach of the Crimson Tide, Kalen DeBoer. And then also another check of the Alabama Power Scoreboard Update with Jed Ainsworth back at our studios. Tonight, the eyes of the college football world are focused on Tuscaloosa, Alabama, as we see the sixth-ranked Crimson Tide welcome in the second-ranked Georgia Bulldogs. It's all coming up here on the Crimson Tide Sports Network from Learfield.
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17: Crazy, because when DeBoer, I knew DeBoer and Jamarcus Shepherd. He's now at Oregon State head coach, but I remember I first met Coach Shep over the phone when I was a freshman. That's when I first really met him, because one of my teammates was taking an official visit there, and that's how I met DeBoer and Shepherd at first. And I went to one of their camps, so they were like one of my top four offers, or like one of my first four offers, I should say. And that's how I kind of met them in the loop. And then when I heard Saban retire, like, I just had a feeling, like, I was in my junior year of high school. I was like, man, like, I think I just had a weird feeling. I either thought it was going to be Michigan's head coach or DeBoer, and I just had a feeling it was going to be DeBoer. And then when DeBoer came down here, I was like, boy, like, that would be something. Like, I really liked DeBoer and his team. And, like, I had previous, like, Bishop Gorman football player, Roma Dunes, he went to Bishop Gorman, that played under DeBoer and Coach Shipp. So, man, it had been like a dream come true, because growing up, me and my family loved to watch Alabama football. So it was always a dream of mine to get an offer and play for a big school like this. So for, like, you know, the Crimson Tide, Alabama. So it was really cool. And I remember I would talk to Coach Shep, and I remember he offered me on my birthday, January 31st. So it was a blessing, man. I cried. I remember I was on the way to school, and he called me, and I was crying. It was a dream come true. I was like, dang, this is cool. So I'll never forget that day.
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18: I grew up Alabama fan ever since I was born. That's all I knew, that Alabama would never change. I watched every game. My first game I attended as an Alabama fan, I was at the Tennessee game. I forgot how old I was, young though, probably less than like 5 years old. But when Mountain Cody blocked the field goal at Tennessee game, I was actually there. So what year was that?
19: That was 09.
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19: That's a good one. That's a legendary one, yeah.
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16: 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Up next, you'll hear Chris Stewart's exclusive pregame conversation with the head coach of the Crimson Tide, Kalen DeBoer. Tonight, it's Alabama against Georgia at Saban Field at Bryant-Denny Stadium. 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
7: 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Chris Stewart with the head coach of the Crimson Tide. And coach, a special week always when Alabama and Georgia get together, the potential for some other distractions, but we were talking a little bit earlier, your team's done a pretty good job of keeping all of the outside noise or weather forecast out of the football building.
8: Yeah, they have. You can only focus on what you can control, and the guys have done a great job just working on the game plan and making sure when we're on the field, the practices are what they need to be, and staff done a good job too. So, weather and all that kind of stuff, you can get caught up in it, but we don't control that. And as we get closer to the end of the week here, we kind of felt like it might be turning in our favor, so that's a good sign.
7: Tell me about the excitement of a team or for your team in a game like this. You only get to play a certain number each year anyway, so I know that there's excitement and value to them regardless of who the opponent is, but when it's the two premier programs in the SEC for the majority of the past 20 years, that's got to be pretty special.
8: Yeah, and every game, like you said, I mean, there's just so much work that goes into off-season, in-season. You want to maximize and make the most of every opportunity, but we've put ourselves in a spot here where the game means something, and obviously they have too, and so we're looking forward to taking that next step and being up to the challenge here against Georgia. So guys, just you don't want to make it more than it is. You got to go out there and just execute. It's the same football that you normally use. Obviously that's people in front of you that have changed, but all we can do is just focus on us and maximize what we're capable of and go out there and play our game.
7: With Josh Ford, it always seems to be a conversation about one hand. It's a one-hand catch. It's maybe a broken hand, but with him, it's always one hand. The only reason I even bring it up, Coach, is that you've said it's going to be a game-time decision. He just kind of exemplifies the toughness or a tone setter, I guess, of the toughness that you want your football team to have and is displayed so far.
8: Yeah, he's drawn different types of attention the last couple of weeks, whether it's his blocking and catching or response to injury and things like that. But, we have a lot of guys that are extremely determined. And I think Josh, has certainly got that mindset. He's got that way about him, how he carries himself, how hard he works, just the type of person he is, where the team's first. He's what you love to have in the program. He's a blast to coach, but just the toughness and the physicality he has, whether it's just the style of play or his response to an injury and how he keeps moving forward. And he loves the game, and our players have responded to him, whether it was this spring and just who he was as a blocker. It's raised their game, and I think they continue to raise his.
7: Talk to me about Georgia's offense and Gunnar Stockton and how I know he's been kind of the model of consistency for them, but a lot of different ways that they can beat you.
8: Yeah, it's just really impressive. And, you can see it last year, just a veteran guy that now even has another year under his belt and a lot of success. And he's super efficient. He knows where he wants to go with the ball. You're obviously familiar with the offense and everything there. It's the same coordinator. And just offensive line-wise, working with the same center and guys around him from tailback to other offensive linemen. It just, it allows him to be back there and, have an understanding. He's not predetermining, but anticipating what might happen. And he's done a great job executing and knowing when to take shots down the field against teams this year, knowing he just needs to find ways to move the chains. He can do it with his arm. He can do it with his legs. He's a competitor. You can see how he attacks and, you know, wants to move the chains. He's not diving feet first. He's going head first. And so just, you know, a lot of respect for what he's done. Obviously, he's a big part of their team's success.
10: Offense, defense, special teams, always a three-area game. 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
8: 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And so, you know, just, you know, again, Coach Smart's done a really good job building an all-around team. 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That's a good matchup, tough matchup for us again here today.
10: Always grateful for your time. Good luck today.
8: You bet. Thank you. 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
1: Georgia Bulldogs. I'm Jed Ainsworth. This is your Alabama Power scoreboard update with the latest scores from the SEC and around the nation. Energy that brings us together. Alabama Power is a proud supporter of the University of Alabama. Well, let's not bury the lead. What's going on at the Cotton Bowl in Dallas? Number one, Texas, taking on Oklahoma. It is the 122nd meeting between the two schools in what's known as the Red River Rivalry.
4: Arch off the left hash, out of the shotgun, thrown down, pass the snap, Manning looking with some time, fires deep up the middle.
1: Greg Way with the call from Learfield, but the Sooners would have an answer. In fact, they would take the lead.
28: Smothers in the game at running back. Manning to throw. Pocket collapsing. Helmet flies. Manning escapes. Lobs downfield over the middle. It's too high. Intercepted. Peyton Bowen on the run. 20 to the 10 to the 5. Touchdown. Touchdown. Peyton Manning. Pick six. No.
1: That is Toby Rowland with the call from the Sooner Sports Network from Learfield. 6.5 minutes to play at the Cotton Bowl. It's all tied up. It's 24-24. Oklahoma has the football in their own territory. Again, 6.5 minutes to play. Number 9, Ole Miss. They're in Music City. They're taking on Vanderbilt. This one has been all Rebels. Ole Miss leads 52-10 over Vandy. Number 15, Tennessee. They're in Fayetteville this week. They're getting all they want from Markey.
9: McIntyre throws right side. Man is wide open. Thomas goes into the end zone untouched. Touchdown, Tennessee. McIntyre with quite a fake. Held him. And Thomas all alone.
1: That's Mike Keith with the call from Learfield. Tennessee and Arkansas are tied 17-17. There's 7 minutes to play in the football game in Fayetteville. Arkansas has the football at midfield. A little bit later on tonight, 10th-ranked LSU is in Lexington. They're set to take on 4-1 Kentucky. It should be an interesting game a little bit later on tonight at Kroger. Also earlier today, 14th-ranked Missouri at home improves to 5-1. They knock off visiting Texas A&M.
19: Second down and 7 from the 46 at Mizzou. Out of the pistol, running right as Roberts cuts it back left. Roberts to the 45, may go to the 30, gets to the 20, foot race to the 10, to the house, exclamation point. Jamal Roberts, a 54-yard jaunt, and the nail is placed and hammered into the coffin.
1: That's Mike Kelly from the Tiger Network on Learfield. Missouri wins 27-6 over the Aggies. You are now 3-3 overall, 1-3 in the SEC. South Carolina, they just handed Florida their second straight loss. The Gators fall at home in Gainesville. Carolina wins 38-19, the final. South Carolina now 3-3 overall. Florida falls to 4-2. That's a look at your Alabama Power scoreboard update. I'm Jet Ainsworth. 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
22: At the University of Alabama, Coach Friend, who posted a 17-8 record as the head man here in Tuscaloosa, overall college head coaching record that saw him claim 213 victories during his tenure. Coach Friend passing away after a lengthy battle with cancer at the age of 75, and also finding out this morning the passing of Phil Savage Sr., known as Big Sav. He was the father of our former color analyst and broadcast partner and NFL executive, and still very dear friend, Phil Savage. So condolences to Big Sav's family,
8: Phil Savage Sr., and also Dennis Franchione, the former head coach of the Crimson Tide. Tyler, you played for Coach Fran, and we had talked earlier in the week about the passing. I know from a heart standpoint, a lot of Bama fans hurt by his departure. Nonetheless, a guy who was a part of some very memorable wins here.
10: Yeah, and I've said this over and over. He is what this program needed at the time of his hiring. He brought structure and a sense of direction for all of us players. And a man that was focused on attention to detail. He never believed in wasting a moment of practice time. And he never believed in a wasted play at the line of scrimmage. He had his players prepared for anything and everything and expected and demanded a lot out of them. We respected him for that.
8: Indeed, that is the case. We have a chance now to begin our countdown to kickoff presented by Medical Properties Trust. 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Tyler Watts, Alabama and Georgia, always big. Certainly the case today. The winner has definitely a lot of work still to be done regardless, but obviously an inside track towards Atlanta, the SEC championship.
10: Yeah, this obviously is a big game for both squads to really set yourselves up to having a foot up, so to speak, in the SEC standings, especially what's going on right now with Oklahoma and Texas. So the winner of this game sits pretty doggone good to be playing in Atlanta. Georgia rolls into town. They have dominated all of their opponents this year from the get-go. As soon as they teed it up, they have not trailed all season long. This is a very good football team, as you would expect in any of Kirby Smart's football teams. They're well-disciplined. They don't make mistakes. They make you earn everything. So a huge challenge for Alabama this evening.
8: 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What is the scout for Bama in this one, Tyler?
10: Well, Georgia defensively, they're going to make you earn everything, as we mentioned. They want to be able to take away the run with four or five guys in the box. They're going to add a linebacker late. It'll be interesting to see what they do with Keelan Russell if they spy a linebacker on him to prevent him from using his legs. And I hope that they do, because he'll carve them apart in the secondary if they don't commit that extra guy to the pass protections. They just want to keep everything underneath you. They play match zone, so you come in their area, they're going to man up against you and really force tight window throws for Keelan Russell. So it'll be key for the Alabama receivers to do a great job of recognizing the coverage and create separation so that we can have some success in the passing game. Offensively, they're going to run you sideline to sideline initially. They're going to see and test you up front. They believe in their offensive linemen. They think they can be the most physical football team in the country every single week, and they want to grind you down so that in the third and fourth quarter, you've been on the field so much that you're tired of taking those licks, and that's really where they do their work. So defensively for Alabama, once again, you got to be match that physicality up front, hat on a hat, make them earn everything. They're a little dinged up at the running back position with Frazier getting a bulk of the carries here today. Bowens is out, so it'll be interesting to see what they do there in the backfield, but Gunnar Stockton is the guy that really makes this thing work. He has matured as a football player. He doesn't make many mistakes. I think only one turnover all season long. He understands what's asked of him. He plays within himself, and no moment is too big. He, over the course of his career, he's made a lot of crucial plays to give his team an opportunity to win.
8: Chauncey Bowens, who last year in the regular season matchup between the Crimson Tide and the Bulldogs, Bama winning that one, of course, 24-21 at Sanford Stadium, had a big day running at 119 yards for a touchdown. He only had 52 and a touchdown against the Crimson Tide in the SEC championship win for the Dogs, 28-7. 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Tyler, our starter watch is presented by Tito's Handmade Vodka, which is teaming up with the University of Alabama to donate 150 tickets to VetTix, an organization offering active service members and veterans tickets to this season's Alabama Crimson Tide home games. 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Who's the starter watch in this one?
10: I think it's Devin Tompkins. He has been instrumental in the success on this defensive front all season long. Has really done a nice job playing on the edge, playing on the interior, probably expecting to play inside a little bit more in a three technique. But making Georgia one-dimensional offensively, taking away the run, is going to be crucial. I think he's a huge impact on the Alabama defense's ability to stop the Georgia running game.
8: He's been the leader in sacks as well for the Crimson Tide with 3, 4.5 tackles for loss to his credit thus far as well. Again, that's your starter watch presented by Tito's. When we come back, we'll take a look at some of the projected starters for today's matchup and continue our countdown to kickoff presented by Medical Properties Trust, helping hospital operators around the world unlock the value of real estate to invest in people, technology, and achieve long-term growth. 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
8: A little bit more than 30 minutes away from tip-off, kickoff. Well, we did game day at Coleman Coliseum. Why can't I say tip-off? Kickoff is the case here. Indeed, at Saban Field at Bryant-Denny Stadium. I'm Chris Stewart along with Tyler Watts. We'll hear from our Cooks Pest Control sideline reporter Damian Square in just a few moments. Of course, our broadcast host is Roger Hoover. Glad you are with us for this, yes, football matchup between the second-ranked Georgia Bulldogs and the sixth-ranked Alabama Crimson Tide. We look now at the starting lineups presented by Google Gemini. Google Gemini, official AI partner of Alabama Athletics. Tyler Watts, we begin with Alabama defensively. Kedrick Bingley-Jones, Terrence Green, Devin Tompkins up front. D-tackle, nose guard, Bandit left to right, and then we walk up Yonze Pierre from the Wolf linebacker position. That front four needs to continue to do what they've done all year, and that's create some problems for the opposing quarterbacks.
10: Yeah, and they've done a really nice job all season long playing the run with a limited number of guys in the box on their way to the quarterback. They have caused a lot of problems against opposing quarterbacks in that backfield all season long. They're going to need to create some pressure packages today versus Gunnar Stockton.
8: Alabama leading right now the SEC at 16 sacks. Georgia right behind him with 13. You've got also a big reason for that, Luke Metz, Caleb Woodson. We've already mentioned Yonze Pierre as the Wolf linebacker. Those are the starters, or projected to be the starters. But again, part of what makes Alabama as good as it's been is the depth they have in that linebacking core.
10: Yeah, and recognition is going to be so important. You'll also see QB Reese and Xavier Griffin, who has played a lot of snaps over the last couple of weeks as well, get their opportunities. But stopping the run, getting your head in there, recognizing it, getting out to the perimeter and helping out in open field tackling.
8: In the secondary, your corners will be Dejon Lee, who had the pick six a week ago at Mississippi State, Bama's fourth of the year, Xavier Brown, the other, and Keon Sab at strong safety, Bray Hubbard, the free, and Red Morgan has been awfully active this year at the Husky position.
10: A couple of pick sixes by this secondary over the last several weeks. I believe we got four or five on the
8: four
10: season
8: total
10: so
8: the
10: far.
8: Year.
10: We would love to continue that streak here this evening.
8: It would be awfully big. Facing a Georgia offense that is, of course, led by the veteran quarterback, a fifth-year senior, in Gunnar Stockton.
10: Guy's a fighter. I mean, he's just a battler out there. No moment is too big for him. Regardless of what happens, he's going to put that play behind him and go play the next one. His ability to extend plays with his legs, though, and take on licks and move the chains has been crucial for this Georgia offense. Hasn't truly been tested this year. He's going to get a nice dose of being tested here this evening versus the Alabama defense, but a guy that does not make mistakes.
8: 13 touchdowns with only one interception. To your point, he's got a good backfield, but unfortunately for him, he will be without the services, though, of one of his best, as Chauncey Bowens is out due to an undisclosed injury. But despite being without the guy who leads them in touchdowns, Nate Frazier is also a fantastic running back and very dangerous. In fact, he has 26 carries and more yards than anyone else with 211 so far.
10: He's a physical running back, goes through contact, and as you mentioned, once he gets in open field, he has the speed to be able to get chunk yardage in the running game.
8: Well, already five touchdowns in only four games played this year. Across the front, Ernest Green the third at left tackle, Dontrell Glover at left guard. Drew Bobo, who did not play in the SEC championship game last year, is the starting center, an Athens native who also spent some time at Auburn. And then Zakai Helton, the right guard from Carrollton, Georgia, with Juan Gaston as the right tackle.
10: This offensive line communicates great with one another. Opposing defenses try to run twists and games up front, but they do a nice job of passing things off. We know how physical they are in the running game, but they offer Gunnar Stockton great protection.
8: Their tight end will either be Lawson Lucky. They've got three others that are really good as well. Jaden Riddell, Ellis Williams, and then Ethan Barber as well.
10: Yeah, and Lucky Lawson, this is one of their best rooms, the tight ends, as they do a great job in protection, but then also they do their damage getting downfield. They're very elusive, very athletic. They can extend plays. They'll release late. They're always the safety outlet for Gunnar Stockton.
8: Elias Williams, excuse me, not Ellis Williams, but Elias Williams, one of those tight ends as well. And then the receiving core is very strong as well. Isaiah Canyon is 6'4", 205. London Humphrey, 6'2", 200. And Sakovi White-Helton, also a very dangerous threat. Listed as starters with some help behind them.
10: And this is a room that they feel that they have improved over the last couple of years. A little bit more speed on the perimeter. They're getting some more explosive plays out of these wide receivers.
8: Defensively, four. The Georgia Bulldogs, they'll have Elijah Griffin, Jordan Hall, Gabe Harris listed on that three-man front.
10: Quintavious Johnson will also get a lot of reps as well up front, a big defensive front. They love to be able to stop the run with four or five guys in the box, and it all starts up front.
8: They also have, as you would expect from a Kirby Smart defense, really good linebackers, Quintavious Johnson on the outside, inside backers Chris Cole and Raylan Wilson.
10: Yeah, and Chris Cole is really the guy who is the stud back there. He can run sideline to sideline. He's a big, tall, physical linebacker, imposes his will when he gets to the ball carrier.
8: You've got the corners, Ellis Robinson the fourth, and DeMello Jones. K.J. Bolden is at free safety. Kyron Jones, the strong. And when they go with the star, the 50B, it'll be Khalil Barnes.
10: This will be by far the best secondary the Alabama receivers have faced all year. They don't give up a lot of space. They contest every throw, create tight windows for a quarterback to be able to force it in. And they're very opportunistic as

0: with the Alabama defense, and I think that he is prepared. He'll play loose, and I hope that he has a great game.
1: Daniel Hill leads the Tide in rushing with 51 carries for 247 yards and four touchdowns. But the difference for this Alabama team is the fact that there is healthy, strong depth and productive depth behind him. Whether you're talking about the freshman Trayshawn Brown, whether you're talking about the now healthy A.K. Deer, Kevin Riley, E.J. Crowell, who has gotten several opportunities, even Khalifa Keith, who's out of Birmingham and has seen some playing time as well.
0: And what's going to be important for these runbacks tonight is just take the yards that's there. Be physical in between the tackles. Lower your shoulder. Pick up an extra yard or two to keep you ahead of the down and distance so we can set up third and manageable situations.
1: Another difference from a year ago. And despite the fact Alabama won a game in Athens and lost one in Atlanta, the Tide can match the Bulldogs on both the defensive, as we've referenced, and offensive fronts. Rayson Delgatti is the center with Michael Carroll and William Sanders at the guards, Jackson Lloyd, Javen James at the right tackle, and Tyrell Miller, who is listed as the backup left tackle, did a great job in place of Javen James 1 week ago on the right side.
0: And how crucial those reps that Tyrell Miller has had over the last couple of weeks of being able to get in there. Should something, you have to shuffle these offensive linemen around, but we are much more physical up front, maintaining our blocks, running through the blockers, forcing them out of the holes. I love our offensive line right now, and it's our success is going to start with them.
1: Georgia always good in the kicking game. Peyton Woodring is the senior out of Lafayette, Louisiana, 5'10", 190. He's 4-4 on field goals, 33 of 33 on extra points, but Alabama's been able to match him so far statistically this year with Connor Talty, the senior from Chicago, who's 8 of 8 on field goals and 30 of 30 on PAT attempts.
0: Yeah, and points are going to be a premium here this evening. You can't walk away with any possession on your side of the 50 without walking away with something, and you love our shots. With their wind, a little bit of concern. Is it going to be swirling around, affect the ball in the air? But we have strong kickers, strong legs, so hopefully we can walk away with points on every possession.
1: Good sign about an hour ago or a tad under that when I saw both Connor Talty and Lorcan Quinn attempt 54-yard tries from the middle of the field. They split the uprights with plenty of room to spare and a slight breeze in their face at the time they were doing it. Again, that's without a rush. That's without the pressure of 100,000 pairs of eyeballs that are locked in on them. But a good sign nonetheless. This has been our countdown to kickoff presented by Medical Properties Trust, which helps hospital operators around the world unlock the value of real estate to invest in people, technology, and achieve long-term growth. Medical Properties Trust at the very heart of healthcare. Enough talk. 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
10: Here we go. Two heavyweights, two champions who truly need no introduction, because all of us will always remember. This is old school, epic, dramatic. The kind of fight they used to settle for 15 rounds. Two proud programs with championship pedigrees, long memories, and very little interest in backing up. And if you've seen these two go toe-to-toe, you know
11: he will look and he will see the turf.
10: Some punches leave more than a bruise. Some leave a memory. For years, with Nick Saban in Alabama's corner, over and over, the Tide found countless ways to break Georgia's heart.
12: Pick up for it, fires to the end zone, touchdown! Alabama wins!
10: Championship dreams within Georgia's reach, and Alabama standing in the way. Until, on a cold and lonely night in Indianapolis, the heartbreak changed corners.
13: Near sideline, and it's intercepted. 15, 10, 5, touchdown, touchdown, touchdown, Georgia.
10: But one fight never settled this, and neither did the next. Last September in Athens, that round went to Bama.
14: Alabama beats Georgia again.
10: Last December in Atlanta, an SEC championship on the line. That round belonged to the Bulldogs.
15: Georgia is your SEC champions in 2025.
10: Both moved on to the college football playoff, but neither forgot the other. Because with these two, the next heavyweight collision is never really a matter of if, but when. And when has become now. Alabama arrives, fresh off a statement in Starkville.
16: Tide does indeed roll over the Bulldogs of Mississippi State.
10: Georgia, still unbeaten too. Two heavyweights, neither willing to blink. And everybody wants a seat at ringside. And Tuscaloosa is ready. But for the young men who will walk out of that tunnel, this moment has been coming their whole lives. Under the lights, with everything you've worked for and everything you still want waiting on the other side of a team that wants it just as badly. This is as good as college football gets. Alabama, Georgia, two heavyweights with another score to settle. When you've spent this much time trading punches, there's nothing left to say until the bell rings. With the whole world watching, let's get this thing started. From Saban Field at Bryant-Denny Stadium, Bama and Georgia, next.
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19: Win on three. 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
19: Yeah!
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10: Welcome once again, everybody. It is my honor to be here along with my broadcast partners, our broadcast host, Roger Hoover, color analyst, Tyler Watts, our Cook's Pest Control sideline reporter, Damian Square, who we'll hear from in just a moment. Our spotter is Butch Owens, our CEO engineer, Jerry Kelly, our video producer today, Jack Porter. Later on, you'll be hearing from our post-game host, Gray Robertson, and Christian Miller. Of course, our scoreboard updates provided by Jet Ainsworth. As we've got co-GMs, I guess, right now for a little more time as Jim Carabin is headed towards retirement. We're pleased to welcome Evan Hawkins on board as well. The producer engineer for our broadcast is Tom Stipe, and our network manager is Eric Nichols. It takes a team effort for us to get on the air. It's going to take a team effort to get a dub today for either of these sides in Damian Square. Nobody knows that better than you, my man. You've been a part of several of these matchups between Bama and the Bulldogs.
25: Yes, man, this is not an ordinary football game. Bama and Georgia, literally a dogfight, man. And usually the guys that come out of this game go and play for the big one. But this game will be a fundamental football game. As you know, they got Kirby Smart as their head coach, one of the guys that was fundamental in building this program up to what it is today. These guys are going to definitely come out and check the fundamentals first. But the good thing about Bama is we've been coming out playing great fundamental football and playing great complementary football. So I think our team is peaking at the right time to play against a team like this. But make no doubt about it, you got to win games like this to win national championships.
10: Real quick. It's damp, we know that, still misting rain. How's the feel right now?
25: Oh, man, it's a great feeling. These people are ready for some football. They're not worried about the weather, and it doesn't feel like our football team is worried about the weather either. Got a little mist out here, but the dry fit is still dry.
10: How's the playing surface?
25: The playing surface, it's a great football surface. The ball can get a little wet earlier in the game, but I don't see the weather affecting us putting the ball in the air. Let's just say that.
10: That sounds good, partner. Now let's turn it over to the million-dollar band for the playing of our national anthem.
26: Nancy Kinnemer to the podium as our guest conductor for this evening. Please rise, remove your hats, and join in singing as the million-dollar band proudly presents our national anthem.

Unfortunately, due to the rain, the Million Dollar Band not able to perform on the field, but great to hear them as always, and we will continue with a little more of the pregame pageantry here at Saban Field at Bryant-Denny Stadium.

0: You could tell from the reaction that the Georgia captains, anyway, are making their way across the end zone to our left. That is the south end from where we broadcast. And soon we'll see the Alabama captains up here. We bring back in, though, Damian Square, our Cook's Pest Control sideline reporter. Let's talk about a couple of guys up front, one for each side, Damian. For Alabama, Devin Tompkins, who's leading Alabama tackles for loss at 4.5 per game. And as we mentioned, also 3 sacks per game. He's not the only one, but he's among those that certainly needs to have a big day for Alabama to have the type of success they need against this veteran quarterback.
1: Absolutely. That guy's been very productive for us, man. And anytime you make a transaction, you want production from it. He's been a big-time player for us coming from the West Coast. Sounds like he's growing in to the type of ball that we like to play in Tuscaloosa. But like you said, he has to be disciplined with his quarterback. This guy has a lot of reps under his belt. He plays a muddy style of football similar to Tim Tebow. Tries to extend third downs with his feet as much as he can, and he likes to play ahead of the chain. So tonight is a big night for Big Tompkins for sure.
0: Now let's take you to the video that leads to the introduction of the Tide rolling out of its locker room.

0: Alabama against everyone.
1: Coach Kalen DeBoer and his team appearing as they come out of their locker room and make that iconic walk down the tunnel and towards the opening to Saban Field and Bryant-Denny Stadium and the greatest tradition in college football continues.

0: join us, I should say, in welcoming today's kickoff, Captain courtesy of Barkley GMC. That is Layton. Layton's 15 years old from Richland, Mississippi, and a lifelong Bama fan. We want to welcome Layton and his family to Saban Field at Bryant-Denny Stadium and thank Barkley GMC for their support of the Crimson Tide and Make-A-Wish Alabama, which creates life-changing wishes for children with critical illnesses. A wish begins with hope, and hope begins with you. Text Roll Tide to 44834 now in order to help. The captains making their way out onto the field from both sides as we go down to our Cook's Pest Control sideline reporter for the coin toss. And we'll also hear from referee Kyle Olson.
1: Gotta wait for TV, guys.
2: Waiting for TV.
0: Damian Square, you're right. Gotta wait on TV. But they are there around the referee, and now
3: Georgia,
0: here we go.
3: Welcome to Alabama tonight. It's a great night for a game of football. Georgia, you're the visiting team, so you've been making the coin toss call. Guys, I have an SEC coin here. SEC logo is heads. This is tails. I will flip the coin and let it fall to the ground. Georgia, what is your call?
4: Tails.
3: Tails has been called. It is tails. Georgia, you won the coin toss. You want to defer. You guys want the football?
4: Yeah.
3: Okay, which way you want to kick? We're here for Georgia. Georgia has won the coin toss, is elected to defer. Alabama will receive the opening kickoff.
0: The Tide came running out of the tunnel. Thanks to Cardiac Solutions. They provided the pyro for the Tide's pregame entrance, and Cardiac Solutions, another great partner with the Tide and Alabama Athletics. Of course, we heard from Damian Square, our Cook's Pest Control sideline reporter, for that coin toss as Georgia wins and opts to defer until the second half. Thankfully, the hurricane winds have moved through, and we've got a bit chilly and damp night, but 65 degrees. Cloudy skies, and again, wind gust at only 9 miles per hour here in Tuscaloosa. 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Passionate fans and an ice-cold Coca-Cola. That is a winning combo. Fan work is thirsty work. Enjoy a Coca-Cola. And hopefully we get to enjoy the outcome of this matchup. Georgia kicking it off in the Tide, waiting on the kick from Peyton Woodring. And deep will be DeJon Lee as usual, with Rico Scott also back there for the Crimson Tide. Woodring, 30 of his kickoffs on 40 attempts have been touchbacks, make it 31 of 41 as that one sails into the end zone. And DeJon says, I trust my offense. We'll let them start off first and 10 from their own 25. What are you looking for early, Tyler Watts, from Alabama's offense?
5: Hey, let's make this defense for Georgia run sideline to sideline. I like the quick throws. Get it out in space. See what your receivers can do. But you got to challenge them up front and see how you stack up with your offensive line.
0: They are big up front with Jordan Hall and also Gabe Harris. Elijah Griffin, the third man. And then they walk up Chris Cole from the edge, and also Quindavious Johnson. Alabama will go with an empty set for quarterback Keelan Russell. Three wides left. They'll throw a bubble screen left, and thankfully that was dropped by the intended receiver for the Crimson Tide in Lonzier Brooks, because if he makes the catch, that's going to be a negative play.
5: It had been a yard or two loss. I mean, Georgia very aggressive in the secondary coming up, expecting the quick hitters. Going to have an opportunity to push the ball downfield, especially if they're on their toes.
0: Second and 10 upcoming for the Crimson Tide, again from their own 25, Ryan Coleman-Williams. Currently to the near side, a single setback in Hill to the left of Russell with everybody bunched in tight left. Danny Lewis goes in motion, the tight end. He's the lead blocker for Hill, who goes off right tackle and gets across the 30 to about the 31. It'll be third and short, upcoming for Alabama. Maybe 2 yards to go to move the sticks.
5: Nice 6-yard gain there on second down, running and challenging this defensive front. Got a great push by the right side, was able to collapse it and seal it off and not allow those linebackers to scrape over the top.
0: I was too generous. You're right. It is a 6-yard gain. So third down and 4 upcoming for the Crimson Tide with 2 men wide left. Rico Scott will come in motion to the near side, putting 2 men to this side of the formation. Keelan Russell looks to the sideline where the play clock is now down to 5. It's at 3. It's at 2, and he'll get the snap at 1. Russell with time, a clean pocket for the moment. Now scrambling left, he's going to try to run for the first down, and he will get it. What an effort on the part of Keelan Russell getting to that first down mark, or will he? Wow, it looked like he was able to dive across it easily, but they may have spotted him about a half yard short. Damien, could you see it a little better over there?
1: No, that's a first down for sure. His last step in bounce was definitely past the first down marker. That's a first down for sure.
0: Well, let's see. At the moment, they're staying with it. I know this. The head coach of the Crimson Tide is not happy, and he wants a review. It is an official review presented by Ziegler Meats. Pick up the same Ziegler Jumbo Frank served in Bryant-Denny Stadium at your local grocery store. Ziegler Meats, a tradition of great taste for over 90 years and proud to be the official hot dog of the Crimson Tide. Tyler, you've seen the replay. What do you think?
5: Well, they were looking at Keelan's left foot. It was very close to the sideline, and I think that's what the official thought, that he stepped on out of bounds about a yard or half a yard shy. But clearly from the replay, he stayed in bounds and was able to extend across the line to gain. This should be a first down for Alabama.
0: The longer they look at it, I would hope that means they're trying to determine exactly how far beyond the first down mark to place the football. Looking at the replay, his toe, his being Keelan's, was hopefully in bounds.
3: After video review, the runner did reach the line of gain. It's a first down.
0: So the replay did indeed favor the Crimson Tide. And for those that say that head coach Kalen DeBoer, he's just quiet and mild-mannered, they don't know him for one thing, and they dang sure didn't see him just a moment ago, because he was all up in the grill of the official to make sure we got that review. And they did indeed say it's first down Alabama. That's a bank first. First down, the first of the game for the Tide, we hope of many. We go I set and operate under center with Jay Lindsey, the fullback, and Trayshawn Brown dotting the I. He gets the handoff. He runs over a Bulldog up to the 40-yard line. They'll spot him down there after a gain of about 6 on the first down pickup. Raylan Wilson is the one that held on for a free ride there.
5: Yeah, Jay Lindsey doing a nice job at that fullback position, leading the way, able to get up to the second level and get on that linebacker and push for a nice gain on first down.
0: E.J. Crowell will check in as we'll put new tread on the tires for Trayshawn Brown. Brooks, Scott, and Ryan Coleman-Williams, the trips to the near side of the field for Keelan Russell. He goes quick toss to the edge, and going down in a hurry was E.J. Crowell. Chris Cole came up and showed his quickness from the inside linebacker slot, able to get there and bring him down for a loss on the play.
5: We pulled Delgatti and Michael Carroll to the left, trying to freeze those linebackers for Georgia, but they were not fooled on the toss sweep to the right. Crowell dropped for a loss, now sets up a 3rd and 10.
0: So trips left for Alabama with a single wide out, Ryan Coleman-Williams to the near side. They shade a safety to the near side of the formation out of respect for R.C. Dubb. Keelan looking across the middle. They drag R.C. Dubb, and he will drag a man to the first down mark. Move those once again on another bank first down. Khalil Barnes is the one that was riding along with it.
5: Had two crossers going along the middle there. Ryan Quillen starts off on the right, drags to the left, is able to get into open space and break a tackle by Khalil Barnes and pick up the extra yardage needed to move the sticks once again.
0: Despite the surgery on Sunday, Josh Ford in the ball game for the Crimson Tide. At tight end on the left side, Daniel Hill dots the eye with Jay Lindsey, the fullback. Straight hand off to Hill, trying to find room left side. He'll get a yard. He'll get a couple. The crowd responds as he gets maybe three right to the midfield stripe, fighting for more yardage. Heck, give him 5 yards to the 50-yard line there as Bama gets a nice first down pickup and doing it with a lot of physicality.
5: William Sanders from that left guard position looped around there and did a nice job getting up on the second level once again and just continuing to push for another nice gain on first down.
0: 4.5 at a minimum, preferably 5 when Rayson stretches that football out and gets ready to snap it in the shotgun formation to Keelan Russell, who's got 2 wideouts right, 1 left, but he'll hand it off to his single setback who gets into Georgia territory. That was Daniel Hill once again. He'll get it to the 49, maybe the 48-yard line, and set up 3rd down and about 3, where it's got to be 2 down territory, doesn't it?
5: It's getting close, depending on what happens, obviously, yeah. Here on 3rd down. You'd love to go ahead and move the chains, but so
0: positive
5: far,
0: play.
5: Most of the damage that Alabama's been able to do has been on the ground against this real physical front for Georgia.
0: Bama already 2-for-2 on 3rd down so far. Ryan Coleman-Williams hurries off the field as we've got a man to the near side and 2 to the left for the Tide. Play clock's just now down to 5 seconds. Quick fake one side. Now they throw it near side. Daniel Hill the catch, and he's going to be brought down on a beautiful open field tackle by the Bulldogs. Rashawn Dinkins, the Warner Robins Georgia native, just a sophomore at strong safety, saved not only a first down, but maybe a whole heck of a lot more.
5: Try to get Javen James, the right tackle, out there to lead the way, but the play developed so quickly, Keelan Russell had to get rid of the football with pressure in his face. Still sets up a 4th and 1. Man, it's a long one, though.
0: Yeah, got 1.5 yards at the most on that play, but now the first gut check as Crowell's in the backfield to the right of quarterback Keelan Russell with 2 wideouts near side and 1 to the left. Now we'll send a man in motion. Option keep, quarterback, first down more. That is Keelan inside the 40 and down to the 33-yard line of the Bulldogs. Another bank first down. Bama now 2 of 3 on 3rd downs, but 1 for 1 on 4th down conversion attempts.
5: Had Sedarian Morgan on the jet sweep action to the field, going from right to left, and then a downhill option attack. They caught Georgia getting too wide with both the backer and the defensive end. Keelan Russell recognized it, cut it up, and was able to move the chains once again.
0: 14-yard pickup for Keelan as he'll send Lottie in motion left, and then he'll stay in the backfield to the left side of Russell. Now Rico in motion. The handoff goes to him, trying to get to the edge. Gets wrapped up and brought down at the 31-yard line of the Bulldogs. Ellis Robinson, the 4th, the left corner, there to make the stop after a gain of only about 1 yard.
5: Everything so far, though, has been sideline to sideline for Alabama. It's a matter of time as they continue to get the secondary up in run support that they're going to hit them over the top with a play action.
0: Georgia will make changes, bringing 3 new defensive linemen and a new linebacker in the game as Bama substituted as well. Trayshawn Brown now in the backfield to the left of quarterback Keelan Russell. He's got 4 wideouts and at least 1 tight end available. Empty set, he'll step up in the pocket, loses the football, picked up by Georgia, and the Dogs have taken it away on the turnover by Keelan Russell. Quintavious Johnson delivered or was able to recover the fumble after the hit from Joseph Jonah.
3: The ruling on the field is a fumble recovered by the defense.
5: Yeah, they'll double check to make sure his arm wasn't going forward, but this was a busted play from the beginning. Not sure exactly what it was designed to do.
0: Oh,